0: man, Friedrich Castillo Ormeño, whom ICE initially identified as the suspect. The North Wildwood $1.35 million beachfront bulkhead extension project between 12th and 15th Avenues is finished. Press of Atlantic City reports the reinforced barrier will help shield nearby homes, public spaces, and infrastructure from coastal damage. This report made possible by America 250 to celebrate America's 250th anniversary. We are all coming together coast to coast. 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
1: Google is removing the Telegram app from its Play Store in India after government restrictions were imposed. Matt Mattinson explains.
2: The move from the government was an effort to curb alleged examination-related fraud, misinformation, and cheating networks operating on the platform. The app can no longer be downloaded in India, but users who already have the app can still use it. It's unclear how this will impact updates to the Telegram app across the broader Google Play Store.
1: Meta is rolling out new artificial intelligence features aimed at changing how users search for information on Facebook and Instagram. The company says the updates are part of a broader effort to integrate AI into everyday experiences across its platforms. And more concerns are being raised over Anthropic's security risks as the company attempts to ease Trump administration worries. U.S. Commerce Secretary Howard Lutnick has ordered the San Francisco AI company to halt global access to its newest AI models, Fable 5 and Mythos 5. Lutnick cited a serious foreign military risk as his reason. Tech Report, I'm Mark Mayfield.
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0: search for information on Facebook and Instagram. The company says the updates are part of a broader effort to integrate AI into everyday experiences across its platforms. And more concerns are being raised over Anthropic's security risks as the company attempts to ease Trump administration worries. U.S. Commerce Secretary Howard Lutnick has ordered the San Francisco AI company to halt global access to its newest AI models, Fable 5 and Mythos 5. Lutnick cited a serious foreign military risk as his reason. Tech Report, I'm Mark Mayfield.
1: 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Tonight it will be humid with clouds on the rise and temperatures dropping to 69 degrees. Tomorrow expect breezy and hot weather matching the record high from 2014 at 95 degrees. There will be more clouds than sun with isolated afternoon thunderstorms likely. Tomorrow night anticipate a few evening thunderstorms with mostly cloudy skies and temperatures staying warm around 71 degrees. These storms could bring heavy downpours and strong wind gusts to localized areas. I'm AccuWeather meteorologist Jason Caterina on WPG Talk Radio 95.5.
2: He's here. 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
3: Hello, America. Mark Levin here. Our number, 877-381-3811. Well, you know what? We've had a full board for like an hour. And so we better go to the callers and we'll let you have your input on this. Let us start from the top and go to the bottom. Ed, Las Vegas, Nevada. How are you, Ed?
4: I'm fine, thank you.
3: Yeah, go right
4: I'm
3: ahead,
4: a
3: please.
4: Long-term fan.
3: Thank you.
4: I'm a long-term fan, and I'd like to offer this idea regarding the conduct of the Iran war. We are entering the era of top-down warfare, and we need to embrace it. If a nation's leaders initiate the killing of another nation's citizens in cold blood, those leaders will be selectively taken out life for life from the top down. Israel has demonstrated this approach against Iran and against Hezbollah, and the U.S. has taken out terrorist leaders. I think we need to make this practice explicit. From now on...
3: Well, we can't make it explicit because we actually have a federal law that makes it illegal. Most of those leaders that were killed by the Israelis, probably for that reason, or they were killed with air power, not assassins per se.
4: Yes, but at the direction of the leaders of the enemy, basically. And yes, it has to be passed by Congress or pushed by the American people. But I think this would bring an end to warfare in general.
3: Well, it hasn't. They took out the leadership in Iran. They've taken out the leadership in Hezbollah. They've taken out the leadership with Hamas. Hezbollah hasn't been disarmed. Israel's been forced to pull back. Hamas hasn't been disarmed. Israel's been forced to pull back, yet they've killed all their leadership. I just don't think it's that simple. I think it's helpful, but I don't think that's the end all and be all.
4: Well, certainly you have a good point. The thing is, going forward, if this is made explicit, then these leaders have to think twice about taking lives.
3: Yeah, but what if we're dealing with leaders who are prepared to do that, like a Khomeini, like the leadership in Iran? They don't believe that death is the end. They believe they're going to go to a better world. I'm just telling you what's in their writings. They're going to have 72 virgins and so forth and so on. They believe that it's actually a better way. And that's why you have suicide bombers.
4: All right. Well, we have to make sure that the leaders become extinct.
3: All right, I got you. Ed, thanks for the call, my friend. Do call back. I appreciate you. Let's go to Robbie, San Diego, California, on the Mark Levin app. How are you?
5: Hey, good, Mark. How are you doing?
3: I'm okay. Thank you.
5: Okay. First of all, I want to really thank you for taking the lead on posing this MOU and associated problems with it by really laying out how how dangerous this deal is.
3: In the end, it's not going to

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July 4th holiday. The Miss New Jersey Parade rolls down the boardwalk in Ocean City. It's happening right now in the area from 6th through 14th streets. Reigning Miss New Jersey Belle Nicholas is on hand. Beasley's Point Beach in Upper Township is one of eight in the state that are under advisory for swimming after testing at a high level of bacteria. And the terraces at Seacrest Village celebrated a very special birthday for Marianne Routh as she hit 103 years old. And great news out of North Wildwood, the $1.35 million beachfront bulkhead extension project between 12th and 15th is finished. 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

0: a time. I don't know what she does. I won't embarrass her. But she put the photos, I think, of some of the individuals who died as a result of this conflict. And I understand it because it's horrible and it's incredibly sad. But what nobody's going to do is put the pictures of the thousands of soldiers who lost their arms, their eyes, who lost their legs, who lost their lives fighting in Iraq as a result of what the Iranian regime was doing to our soldiers. Nobody's going to put online the faces of the Marines who died in their barracks in Beirut at the hands of Hezbollah. Nobody's going to put online the faces of the civilians who died in the two African embassies, our embassies, as a result of Hezbollah blowing up those buildings. And I can go on and on and on. When we didn't fight back against this enemy, we lost thousands of our fellow citizens. Thousands of them were maimed. And so when we're fighting back, the isolationists, the woke right, this is the response we get. They're not supporting the president. They didn't support the president when he made the decision to bomb in June, and he made the decision to bomb in February. They're supporting him because they want us to get out. I want us to get out after we beat them into the ground and we pull up this regime by the roots and we arm the people there and we do what we said we would do, that we're coming to help them. It's not boots on the ground. It's their boots on the ground. For God's sakes. America doesn't stand for 250 years as a beacon of hope without the brave men and women willing to put their lives on the line to defend it. To honor those patriots, Pure Talk and its customers will raise $250,000 for America's Warrior Partnership by the end of July. 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Housing, access to VA benefits, transportation, counseling, the tangible things that give veterans a hand up. And I want to remind you, Pure Talk was founded by an entrepreneur who was a veteran, who believes in America and believes in capitalism, and took on three of the biggest companies on the face of the earth, AT&T, Verizon, and T-Mobile. 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And guess what? 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And you can be proud of your partner, your wireless company partner that shares your values. Pure Talk. So dial #250, say Mark Levin to switch in as little as 10 minutes. You can keep your phone and your phone number. Again, #250, say Mark Levin today. Some of you still haven't switched. You ought to switch for your own good and switch for the good of our vets. Again, #250 and say Mark Levin. We'll be right back.
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4: Google unveils its new Android version, hoping to not let Apple get all the attention. Apple recently previewed its coming updates for its operating systems, including iOS for iPhones. Now Google is giving everyone its update to both Android for phones and Wear for smartwatches. Android 17 is promising Google Gemini artificial intelligence to the more advanced phones it's installed in, but for everyone, it's promising better multitasking by allowing you to put an app you're using into a bubble that takes up only part of the screen. There are increased security features too, including the ability to mark a misplaced phone as lost using Google's Find Hub. Even if someone has your passcode, you could remotely lock it by requiring a biometric instead. Android 17 is now available to Google's own Pixel phones. 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

0: From ABC News Tech Trends. With schools letting out for the summer, a lot of kids will have a lot more time on their hands. And that could mean a lot more screen time. Google is the latest giant to step up with its parent controls. It's now expanding its Android parental controls, which were introduced on its Pixel lineup, to any device that could update to Android 17. That will allow parents to do things like set screen time limits and control what apps kids can use. More ads may be coming to your video games. EA, home to games that run the gambit between Madden to The Sims, is launching a new division, EA Advertising. The company says it'll work with brands to embed ads right in the gameplay. And veterans who've lost their sight could now get some new smart glasses. Meta's offering Ray-Ban Meta glasses to legally blind vets. About 130,000 people are eligible. The AI-powered glasses could help them read, get around, and keep track of their day. Meta's also offering training for any vet that gets a pair. With Tech Trends, Dave Packer, ABC News.
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0: 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Health update, I'm Sarah Lee Kessler.
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6: His signature. I'm Lisa Lacera, Fox News. President Trump signing the memorandum of understanding with Iran while in France having a dinner meeting with President Emmanuel Macron.
7: Key points shared by the White House. The U.S. will help develop, quote, at least $300 billion for the reconstruction and economic development of the Islamic Republic of Iran. And the United States of America undertakes to make fully available for the use of frozen or restricted funds and assets of the Islamic Republic of Iran. On a 14-point plan, it's not until point number 8 that you find this. The Islamic Republic of Iran reaffirms that it shall not procure or develop nuclear weapons.
6: Fox's Peter Doocy in Geneva. Pakistan's premier says a formal signing ceremony will still take place on Friday. Georgia's state lawmakers say they will hold off redrawing voting districts.
8: Ahead of a special session, Republican leaders in the Georgia state legislature revealed they would not take up redistricting.
9: Because any changes to our current congressional or legislative districts would not go into effect until 2028, we believe it is prudent to take the appropriate and necessary time to do this important duty the right way and not to rush through it.
8: GOP State Senate President Larry Walker III.
6: Fox's Kristen Goodwin. Georgia Governor Brian Kemp called for the redistricting to create boundaries more favorable to Republicans following a Supreme Court decision that struck down a congressional map that was drawn to include a second majority black district in Louisiana. A teenager who was thrown to the ground after a Central Park carriage horse bolted from its driver this afternoon has died. The NYPD says the 18-year-old was in the carriage with three other passengers when the accident happened just before 3 p.m. Earlier this month, a carriage horse died after eating a shrub in the park that's deadly to the animals. 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
6: Members of the House Homeland Security Committee held a field hearing in New Jersey to discuss the controversial ICE holding facility.
12: The forum, led by committee Democrats only, addressed conditions and the existence of Delaney Hall. Newark Mayor Raz Baraka, who was arrested after a protest there last year, said word of poor conditions continue to surface.
13: That describe unsanitary and unsafe living conditions, including concerns about hygiene, food safety, the spread of diseases.
12: Amol Sinha with the ACLU of New Jersey seeks to close Delaney Hall as a detention facility.
14: This is not just an immigrants' rights issue. It's a racial justice issue. It's a human rights issue.
12: New Jersey is suing the GEO Group, which runs Delaney Hall as part of its billion-dollar federal government contract. Gernal Scott, Fox News.
6: The Federal Reserve has kept its key interest rate unchanged in its first meeting with new chair Kevin Warsh, though nearly half the central bank's policymakers say they could support a rate hike later this year. Google unveils its new Android version.
15: Google is giving everyone its update to both Android for phones and Wear for smartwatches. Android 17 is promising Google Gemini artificial intelligence to the more advanced phones it's installed in, but for everyone it promises better multitasking by allowing you to put an app you're using.

0: into a bubble that takes up only part of the screen. There are increased security features too, including the ability to mark a misplaced phone as lost using Google's Find Hub. Even if someone else has your passcode, you could remotely lock it, requiring a biometric instead. Eben Brown, Fox News.
1: Retail sales rose 0.9%, up from a revised 0.4% gain in April. That's according to new Commerce Department data. Sales got a boost from government tax refunds in both April and May, though economists say that cushion is starting to fade. I'm Lisa Lucera. This is Fox News.
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0: Yet another twist involving Monday's incident in the Manahawkin section of Stafford Township, in which ICE agents fired on a fleeing van driver on Route 72 near Mermaid Drive. A Barnegat Township man said to be in the U.S. illegally, 39-year-old Eduardo Cruz Garcia, charged with assaulting a federal officer. He's been detained following a hearing in federal court. There's still no word on the whereabouts of a Peruvian man, Friedrich Castillo Ormeño, whom ICE initially identified as the suspect. Lower Township Municipal Pool will open this summer after all officials initially said repairs at the facility would keep it closed. Now the Cape May County Herald reports officials hope to have it open in time for the July 4th holiday. The Miss New Jersey Parade rolls down the boardwalk in Ocean City. It's happening right now in the area from 6th through 14th Streets. Reigning Miss New Jersey Belle Nicholas is on hand. Beasley's Point Beach in Upper Township is one of eight in the state that are under advisory for swimming after testing at a high level of bacteria. And the terraces at Seacrest Village celebrated a very special birthday for Marianne Routh as she hit 103 years old. And great news out of North Wildwood, the $1.35 million beachfront bulkhead extension project between 12th and 15th is finished. 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
3: 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Tonight it will be humid with clouds on the rise and temperatures dropping to 69 degrees. Tomorrow expect breezy and hot weather, matching the record high from 2014 at 95 degrees. There will be more clouds than sun with isolated afternoon thunderstorms likely. Tomorrow night anticipate a few evening thunderstorms with mostly cloudy skies and temperatures staying warm around 71 degrees. These storms could bring heavy downpours and strong wind gusts to localized areas. I'm AccuWeather meteorologist Jason Caterina on WPG Talk Radio 95.5.
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5: Hello, it is 7 minutes past the hour. Thanks for waking up early in the morning. Yes, of course, I was listening to our esteemed chief meteorologist, the eloquent Dan Zarro. But here's how I'm looking at this. I'm looking at this a little more parochial. He's looking at it a little bit more widespread. But no question, it is going to be warm tomorrow. And that we got from a charity golf standpoint, we got unlucky with that. 2 weeks out, 10 days out even, I think even like 8 days out, it wasn't looking like an upper 80 to 90-ish kind of proposition. But as of 2 minutes ago, I looked at the latest weather that's available for Linwood, New Jersey. And here's the deal. It is going to be warm. We knew that. But overnight, actually, the rain in terms of... See, there's two things I'm looking out for tomorrow. I want us to have a high and dry day. And I would really love for Ocean City High School to not have to move their graduation indoors. Because, you know, when you're dealing with the size of graduation commencement exercises now, and parents and grandparents and siblings and so on and so forth, if you move that indoors, you're looking at probably like two guests per student. So that would be if there's, and we hope that in many cases, and you would hope in all, but it's not the case, but you would hope it would be that two guests would be two parents. And then that would lock out everybody else. So, and it's just nicer. You know, they have it planned that way. They practiced for it that way and so on. So the way that it's looking now, and a day ago, I told you a much different story. We were looking good for the tournament, and that's still the case. But it was going to get a little bit shaky between 4 to 6 p.m., which is exactly when Ocean City High School is doing the graduation. So from a rain standpoint, and I'm looking at it from midnight tonight through tomorrow. Here's the deal. And I'm on the actual weather graph by hour. It is a zero. I know what Dan Zarro said, all these thunderstorms and, you know, all of this, that, and the other. But in terms of Linwood, New Jersey, now I didn't look at Ocean City, but I will.

Linwood overlooking the Linwood Country Club, where less than 24 hours from now, I will sign on live and direct, as we do every year, from the Linwood Country Club, where right now, unless we get really unlucky, there is a 0% chance of rain. I know that sounds almost impossible based on all these forecasts that you keep hearing. But remember, they're based on the totality of an entire day, and they're not telling you by the hour. So I'm not going to bore you with hour by hour by hour, but from midnight through 3 o'clock, Margie, it will not rain tomorrow. Hey, listen, she's her word's good with me. I'm still looking at the forecast anyhow. Why? I am a control freak. And we have no control of this. It's a very frustrating thing for me. So all the way through to 3 o'clock, 0% chance of rain. I love to see that. I mean, that is just beautiful. 4 o'clock hour, 5% chance that it will rain. So that's good news for Ocean City High School. 5 p.m., 0% chance of rain. That's good news. 6 o'clock, 0% chance of rain. 7 o'clock, 10% chance of rain. 8 o'clock, back to zero. And then it comes up again to 5% by midnight. So honestly, I don't know when it's going to rain. It says 45% chance that it will rain. But when you look at each hour, there's no rain in the forecast. But keep in mind, though, when it's upper 80s to 90, that's what you see in Florida. And then that's when you get that pop-up stuff and sometimes even lightning and so on. So I don't know when it's going to rain, but nowhere does it say it's going to rain. Then they have an interpretive statement. The daily chance of precipitation tends to be higher than the chance for each hour. Every time I see that, I laugh. I get it. I get what they're saying. All right. So anyhow, I don't know when it's going to rain, but it doesn't seem like it's going to. Now, you get into the next day. I think we're going to catch a break here, even with the heat, which I would prefer. I'd prefer it to be about 10 degrees cooler. But that's not going to be the case. It'll start out very, very nice, but it is going to be warm about halfway through for our golfers, which I can only think of one other year. And it was at Linwood, and man, it was hot. But Friday, 60% chance of rain, and I literally see in the morning on Friday, 6 a.m. Now I'm getting text messages that don't make sense to me. Somebody wrote it's going to rain at 6 p.m. I don't know. It's not in the forecast. Now, it can rain when it wants to rain, but it's not in the forecast at 6 p.m. It says 0% chance of rain at 6 p.m. The other thing is different meteorologists have different weather forecasts. I do see another weather forecast. I don't know why I've been using this one that's always been keeping me on edge. I've seen another one where it has had it at 0% for days and days. Again, that's just a different meteorologist. Even though it's going to rain, it looks like, if it does, a very small amount, like 0.3

of an inch on Friday. 0.05 of an inch. That is not the same as 0.3. 0.3 of an inch is very different than 0.05 of an inch. That's like hardly anything. Let me do one last thing, and that is the temperature. I really think just any time you see that it's going to be upper 80s or 90 degrees, you're going to see that they're going to put in their chance of a thunderstorm. Let's see. And I do want to check the wind as well. Let's see temperature. All right. Well, I have the wind. I'll do the wind first. And this is going to be basically what we have been talking about. It's going to be anywhere from about 8 miles an hour to 15 miles per hour. Not bad. Let's see the temperature now. All right, let me start at 9 o'clock. 75 degrees. By 10 o'clock, 79. By 11, 82. By noon, 85. So it's going to be warm. By 1 o'clock, 87. By 2 o'clock, 89. And we might even hit 90. So they're definitely going to, we might have to talk about, we did ice towels one year. We might have to take a look at a couple things for that. Well, I think the good news is we're going to get it in. And I don't like that statement, though. That statement is a little rough. I mean, I want it to be very, very enjoyable. But when it's going to be upper 80s to 90-ish, that's a challenge. So we got to get them off at 9, and we will. And we'll just take it from there. Water, maybe ice towels, stuff like that can all help. One year we had them, and I'm telling you, there was an air show year where it was basically unbearable. And it was Visit Atlantic City. They had these, I don't know what to call them, like cooling towels things. And they reconstituted. You spin them. And I'm telling you, when I got back in my car, and my car usually was in a garage, but this one year, I was parked out on the street in a nice area right down the boardwalk ramp from Boardwalk Hall. It was a great parking spot. But when I got in my car, oh, my God, it was so hot. It was unbelievable. And I thought, hey, I got this towel. So I was whipping that sucker, and I would put it around my neck. And I'm telling you, it made it bearable. What I'm trying to say is those towels work. I can't remember exactly what they're made of, but it's like a wicking, almost like the material of the T-shirts that we have at the Hurley in the Morning Charity Golf Open that wicks the heat away, but you spin them like, how? And then you put it around your neck, and oh my gosh, it's unbelievable. I don't know how many degrees it cools you down, but it takes the unbearable and brings it to pretty comfortable, actually, even in extreme conditions. We didn't know, though, that it was going to be. It didn't. There were no signs.

0: is that it was going to be this warm. But that would have been a nice, that would have been a nice thing to put in there. You just keep that thing around your neck. You don't even have to take it off. And then every time you want to get cool again, you just spin that sucker, put it back around, and nice. If I remember correctly, one flaw, it stained the collar of your shirt. I don't believe permanently. And I think the key to that is if you wash them before you use them. That's like a one-time kind of deal where that could happen. I don't know why that just crossed my mind. All right, brief time out. We'll talk about some of the issues of the day. I don't know about you. I am so sick and tired of this Iran situation. We have a deal. We don't have a deal. We have a deal. We'll have a deal on Friday. We might have a deal in 60 days. We'll have a deal. We won't have a deal. It's okay if we don't have a deal. You know, I can't stand it anymore. It's either over or it's not over. And here's my take on it. And we'll talk more about it on the other side of the break. Iran is so untrustworthy. They're so incredibly dishonest that you can't believe anything that they say. President Trump had another good day, didn't have a perfect scorecard, but another good day. And I think something happened, if I'm not mistaken. It's really hard to keep up because there's just so much going on. But in one area of Georgia, one of the contests, I know that President Trump backed a candidate and Governor Kemp backed a candidate. And it might be that somebody won that was the one that neither of them backed. And that's not a shocker when you think about it, though. See, if it's head-to-head, Trump is going to beat somebody like Kemp, usually. Although, don't forget, although Kemp was not popular with Trump, Kemp was popular with Georgia voters. You got to give him that. I'm not a big fan of his. This is a little squishy and, you know, not reliable to me. But he was and is popular in Georgia. So I think the president, out of the first like 130, only lost one in House and Senate governor races, and maybe now just one more. So for the Republican primary, his endorsement has been amazing.
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2: I'm Chad Pergram with the Speaker's Lobby. There were 2-1s, 3-3s, 3-4s, 1-0-4, 3-6s, 2-6s, 2-7s, 2-0-7s, 2-9s, and 3-12s. I was staring at these numbers to unravel the GOP's uniform numbers for the annual congressional baseball game at Nats Park. Congressional Republicans and Democrats play each other in the event. It's a custom dating back to 1909. No other athletic team in any sport on the planet allows players on the same team to wear the same numbers. But since this is Congress, lawmakers get to choose whatever uniform number they want. The Democrats aren't much better with their uniform algebra. Four Democrats utilize the same uniform digits. There were 2 3s, 2 11s, 2 15s, and 2 25s. You get the idea. Old Park baseball vendors used to hawk their wares by shouting, "You can't tell the players without a scorecard." And with all of these numbers, a scorecard won't do. You might need an abacus. With the Speaker's Lobby, Chad Pergram, Fox News.

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0: From ABC News Tech Trends. With schools letting out for the summer, a lot of kids will have a lot more time on their hands. And that could mean a lot more screen time. Google is the latest giant to step up with its parent controls. It's now expanding its Android parental controls, which were introduced on its Pixel lineup, to any device that could update to Android 17. That will allow parents to do things like set screen time limits and control what apps kids can use. More ads may be coming to your video games. EA, home to games that run the gambit between Madden to The Sims, is launching a new division, EA Advertising. The company says it'll work with brands to embed ads right in the gameplay. And veterans who've lost their sight could now get some new smart glasses. Meta's offering Ray-Ban Meta glasses to legally blind vets. About 130,000 people are eligible. The AI-powered glasses could help them read, get around, and keep track of their day. Meta's also offering training for any vet that gets a pair. With Tech Trends, Dave Packer, ABC News.
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2: Chase, I'm having like five conversations at one time. It's not easy. I'm doing my best, kids. Hold on. I typed a name that should have been something else, and for some reason, it turned it into piano, because as you know, I have a haunted phone. Truly haunted. You should see some of the words. The reason I say that it's haunted is if it just changed to something that made sense, that just they thought, AI thinks, they see, like, I don't know about you, but when I get in my car, it typically knows where I'm going because I'm pretty, you know, pretty much, whatever you want to call it, habit forming or whatever. It knows where I'm going. It's occasionally wrong if I'm going somewhere else to a meeting or somewhere that I don't often go. It doesn't have, you know, predictive tendencies, but it senses through the GPS what you do and at what times. So it will say 17 minutes to where it thinks I'm going. But the reason I say my phone is haunted, and I don't know what update the phone became a haunted device. Like I said, I can't write Egg Harbor Township, or I can't dictate the words Egg Harbor Township. It writes them in that it immediately, and I've shown this to a few people, it immediately then goes back one character at a time and erases them. Why? Here's another thing I've noticed. As much as I type the word Trump, it will not acknowledge. And this, I think, is truly a input bias. It will not, if I go fast and I spell Trump incorrectly, hit the key next to the U or whatever, it doesn't offer a correction. It knows what I'm typing. I know it knows. But the thing is haunted, and the reason I say that is, look, the case I'm trying to make, and I think I am making it. I might not be making it well, but I am making it, is if it put a word that made sense, I could understand it. It thinks you're writing this, but you're really meant to write that. It puts words that make no sense. It's like messing with Sasquatch. This is why technology is wonderful. Hold on one second here, because this is somebody that donates every year to our charity event. We got a lot. I'm telling you, we got a lot going on. It just gets your head spinning. There's just so much. And then when you throw special events on top of all of it, if you let it, it can become

0: overwhelming. All right, let's take a peek at some of these races. Also, if you notice that Kay Bailey Hutchinson, who we haven't heard from in a little while, is back on the scene. I saw her do a Fox interview. I think she did a Newsmax interview. That's funny. Andy's writing me that most times his phone won't capitalize the word Trump. No, there's a Trump bias. There's no doubt. I know it. I mean, I write the word a lot. So it knows what I'm doing, and it offers no help. Let's see some of these. I mentioned Kay Bailey Hutchinson because she did a very good interview. I've interviewed her, but it was a number of years ago, and she is truly an outstanding woman. She really is. Smart as heck. And just really, really great. All right, so some things that I want to cover this hour. We've got to go to break just for a little bit. Kevin Warsh, his first meeting as Fed chair. They're expected to hold rates. And I think Chuck is right about what he talked about yesterday because I've heard some things from Kevin Warsh since Chuck's program yesterday, and he wants the Fed, and I agree with this, to get out of the business of just answering everything. We're in an information, I know Hannity does the thing, information overload hour. We're in an information overload era, ERA. And it's just too much. And that's coming from me, who loves to do this. But it's just too much. So I think the Fed taking a position that they don't have to answer every single thing is smart. And the thing that I think Chuck was right about yesterday, I think you're going to see some language by today. If I said tomorrow, I meant today. You will see language where it has been the stated position of the Fed that reducing rates is what we would be doing in the relative near future. I think they're going to remove that. They're not going to put in there that they're going to raise rates. I don't see before the end of the year any rate increases. But Chuck could be right. There might not be any rate, and I think this is wrong, not just because, you know, I want to win lobster and seafood towers, but I just think it's wrong. It would really help out businesses, a lot of people, not just business, but also citizens, making purchases and things and having a more attractive rate. I think they should reduce rates, but it looks like they're not going to today. They're going to hold steady. And they might not even over the next 6 months. But I think I am going to win out over Chuck because I believe the next thing that will happen will be a rate decrease, not a rate increase. We will see.
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2: Tom Rigotti, President Trump has signed the Memorandum of Understanding to end the fighting with Iran. Fox's Peter Ducey reports.
3: On a 14-point plan, it's not until point number 8 that you find this. The Islamic Republic of Iran reaffirms that it shall not procure or develop nuclear weapons. U.S. military assets on standby in the region if Iran starts charging tolls in the Strait of Hormuz.

0: The agreement requires waiving sanctions on Iran's oil exports. The Strait of Hormuz is set to fully reopen Friday. Federal agents round up the last two people charged with violently resisting the Trump administration's immigration enforcement operations.
1: According to the indictment, the 15 individuals are affiliated with Antifa-aligned groups that planned, equipped, and trained members for operations aggressively confronting federal agents during Operation Metro Surge.
0: That's Fox's Garrett Tenney. 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
3: A junior at St. Augustine Prep in Buena Vista Township died after a dirt bike accident in Burlington County. Chase Sudano had just completed his sophomore year. State police say he was thrown from the bike and fatally injured. Sudano was a member of the St. Augustine wrestling team, where Coach Bill Ward said he always had a smile on his face, even when he was struggling. Yet another twist involving Monday's incident in Stafford Township, in which ICE agents fired on a fleeing van driver, a Barnegat Township man, said to be in the U.S. illegally, 39-year-old Eduardo Cruz Garcia, charged with assaulting a federal officer. He's been detained following a hearing in federal court. There's still no word on the whereabouts of a Peruvian man, Friedrich Castillo Ormeño, whom ICE initially identified as the suspect. The North Wildwood $1.35 million beachfront bulkhead extension project between 12th and 15th Avenues is finished. Press of Atlantic City reports the reinforced barrier will help shield nearby homes, public spaces, and infrastructure from coastal damage. This report made possible by America 250 to celebrate America's 250th anniversary. We are all coming together coast to coast. 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
2: Your WPG Talk Radio 95.5 AccuWeather forecast for South Jersey. Tonight it will be humid with clouds on the rise and temperatures dropping to 69 degrees. Tomorrow expect breezy and hot weather matching the record high from 2014 at 95 degrees. There will be more clouds than sun with isolated afternoon thunderstorms likely. Tomorrow night anticipate a few evening thunderstorms with mostly cloudy skies and temperatures staying warm around 71 degrees. These storms could bring heavy downpours and strong wind gusts to localized areas. I'm AccuWeather meteorologist Jason Caterina on WPG Talk Radio 95.5.
4: The best of her.

all kinds of weird numbers. And I thought, man, am I even going to be able to reach Yuri Geller? I've been a fan of Yuri Geller's for a long, long time. So we had Yuri Geller on the show years ago. And Margie was one of the participants. She got out a watch that had been broken. And Yuri Geller, I mean, I can't even tell you how many people told me that what he did worked. And that watches that had been broken forever started again. Believe what you will. I'm just telling you. And Margie did it. So anybody that I don't know could be a fake out and say, oh, it worked, it worked. You know, and I wouldn't know for sure. But there's no question that I verified that it happened. So we're going to do a joint experiment. Get out your phone. I would go to a text message screen. You could either go to one that you've had a recent conversation with, because I'm not going to ask you to send the text. Just go to a text message screen. If you want to create a new one, you can create a new one. There's no trick here. And I'm going to ask you to type the following word. And we're going to do three different words. The first one is O, capital O, and then small letters, B-E-M-A. Whatever you want to call that, Obama. Because you might be typing fast and you meant to type Obama and you typed Obama or Obama, even an I. But let's do E. I did it with I and E, and both ways it proved out. So if you type Obama, it's probably going to put that red dotted line underneath the word because the word doesn't exist. And then you can just put your finger on the O and it will offer you corrective spelling. And one of the spellings that it offers is Obama. It should be there. No problem. So try that and you'll see Obama. Sometimes it's the first offering. Sometimes I've seen it even be the third offering. There's like three words. Hey, did you mean this? Did you mean that? Did you mean that? And so now do the word B-E-D-E-N, Baden, or Beden, whatever. And then take your finger and put it on the B, and it will then turn the whole thing blue. And then the third word is Biden, and it should be. But now I ask you to type the word TREMP. Capital T, R-E-M-P. Turns blue. And then it offers the words Trent, Temp, or Trump. Trump. T-R-O-M-P. Trump. Doesn't offer you Trump. Now, do you think that's just an accident? So I'm not aware in terms of Apple technology. You know, you got to always remember, there's the kids with the lanyards, the genius kids that probably hate Trump. Oh, we got a good one here. We won't even allow for spell correction with Trump. We'll put Trump. Is that even a word? Hey, Siri, is the word T-R-O-M-P a word? Trump? What the heck is that? Even Siri's head is exploding. Siri, is the word T-R-O-M-P, is that a word? It just won't even answer. The little world bubble cloud. Let me go to dictionary.com. Trump. I never heard of Trump. Yeah, it appears it's a word. Hold on.

Trump to tramp or trample, to defeat soundly, trounce. Well, trounce I've heard of. Never heard of Trump. Huh. Well, that's what they want to give you. Trent, whatever, temp, and Trump. I'm going to be shocked if anyone during the show or after the show reaches out to me and says, Harry, I don't know what you're talking about. It worked for me. It would correct it to Trump. I'm not going to say who writes the word Trump more than I do, but do you realize how often in my show prep, if I'm typing things, somebody brings him up to me, I'm typing back. I don't know what it is about it, but I do spell it wrong a lot, fat finger. And then I have to go in. It would be so easy if it would just autocorrect, which it should do, but it doesn't. And then, okay, you're not going to autocorrect it for me. At least let me just hit the thing and then give me the correct spelling that I can just two little presses, boom, boom, and it's corrected. Nope. You got to go in and sometimes even erase a couple letters because you can't get inside, you know, of a word. You can get to the beginning and you can get to the end. So that it's on purpose. I'm telling you, I know it. It is somebody that set it up like a ha ha ha. We're not going to make anything about Trump easy. We'll give you Obama autocorrect. We'll give you Biden, but not Trump. Now, Trump's been the president for 5.5 of, you know, the last whatever it is, 9.5 years. But Biden's correctable. Obama's correctable. Not Trump. See the things? It's pretty interesting. The things that if your eyes are wide open that you can pick up on. Like I've never seen anywhere anyone say that you can't. There are things that we just accept. Okay, I got to fix the word. I typed it wrong. I got to fix it. No big deal. But when it's Obama and Biden, we'll make it real easy for you. But with Trump, it's sort of a metaphor. They don't make anything easy for Trump. If he has a UFC fight, there's a plot to, you know, assassinate scores of people. Flying drones and move everybody out to a certain area and then knock them off with long-range snipers. I mean, come on. Nothing is easy in the age of Trump. Always made to be as difficult as possible. When I take calls next hour, tell me if you tried the experiment. I mean, it's. I'm not asking you much. It's an easy experiment. It's three little things, boom, boom, boom, and I'm positive you're going to get the same result because the iOS system is the same on every phone, on every Apple phone. I cannot speak to Android phones. I think that's important that I remember to tell you that. So out of all the people that I asked to do this, probably 60% are Apple. So you have the iOS system. 40% of you are on Android phones. That I cannot speak to because I've never used anything other than the Apple. So that somebody might say, oh, it works for me. Maybe on the Android phone, they do the right thing. But clearly on the iOS system, they're not doing the right thing. Because if you put capital T, R-E-M-P or T-R-I-M-P, you meant, you know, if you look at your keyboard, it's very easy if you're typing, and I'll get the keyboard out now. T and the R right next to each other. U and the I.

0: I are right next to each other. It's very easy to do that. Trimp. And it will not correct it. You have to correct it. It's like a ha ha ha. The joke's on you, sucker. That's what they think. But if you type B-E-D-E-N, they know you meant Biden. If you type O-B-I-M-A or O-B-E-M-A, they know you mean Obama, and they'll correct it. They know if you type T-R-I-M-P or T-R-E-M-P, the I-M-P is more likely because you're right next to each other on the keyboard. But they don't let you fix that. You got to do that one. You got to do that one the hard way. Ha ha. Funny, isn't it?
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0: Meta CEO Mark Zuckerberg admits to mistakes surrounding the company's applied AI unit. An internal memo released late last week refers to those mistakes and mounting employee dissension surrounding them. Employees say they've been forced into a group of roughly 6,500 engineers and product managers designated to train AI models. Per the memo, Meta plans to address those mistakes. Elon Musk says SpaceX revenue could hit $1 trillion by 2030. That from the world's first trillionaire after his company went public late last week. Morgan Stanley's forecast is slightly lower, just $330 billion revenue for SpaceX by 2030. And Anthropic is suspending access to its top-tier AI models for all foreign nationals per an order from the U.S. government. That order was issued late last week and applies to everyone, including Anthropic staff who are foreign nationals, even if they're located in the U.S. The models, Fable 5 and Mythos 5, were cited by the U.S. national security authorities. The order does not affect access to other Anthropic models. Tech Report, I'm Mark Mayfield.
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Meta CEO Mark Zuckerberg admits to mistakes surrounding the company's applied AI unit. An internal memo released late last week refers to those mistakes and mounting employee dissension surrounding them. Employees say they've been forced into a group of roughly 6,500 engineers and product managers designated to train AI models. Per the memo, Meta plans to address those mistakes. Elon Musk says SpaceX revenue could hit $1 trillion by 2030. That from the

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1: Someone I trust implicitly has sent me something that's very different than my experience. They have an Apple phone. It's an old Apple phone, but I'm not even moved by that because if you do your updates, you have the updated iOS system. So I don't think there's a difference between an iPhone 10 on the iOS newest update than my iPhone. I guess I have either 16 or 17. I forget which one. But this person, and I trust him, his does offer Trump. His spell corrects. All I can tell you is mine does not. And I would put the amount of times that I write that word up there with anyone in the country. But again, I have admitted, though, that my phone is haunted. It could be just my problem.
0: WPGG Atlantic City. WENJ HD3 Millville. 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
2: Signatures from both leaders. I'm Lee Silicera, Fox News. President Trump and the leader of Iran signing off on the memorandum of understanding that will lead to a ceasefire with Iran and begin nuclear talks.
3: It will end the naval blockade, reopen the Strait of Hormuz toll-free for 60 days, so there will be more talks to take place to determine the next steps after that. It calls for Iran to dilute its highly enriched uranium. It would lift sanctions on Iran. The U.S. will help develop, quote, at least $300 billion for the reconstruction and economic development of the Islamic Republic of Iran. And President Trump multiple times in the last several hours reiterated the argument that the money is not coming from the U.S. This agreement will kick off 60 more days of future negotiations that will most notably center on the Strait of Hormuz and, of course, those nuclear negotiations.
2: Fox's Alex Hogan in Tel Aviv. Police in Ohio make another arrest in a mass shooting earlier this month in Toledo that wounded 12 people.
4: Tonight, Taylor was arrested in Columbus and will face 11 counts of felonious assault. U.S. Marshals and Ohio State Police helped detain him. Authorities say video evidence shows Taylor firing into a crowd at a neighborhood festival in Toledo June 6th. An eyewitness also placed Taylor at the scene.
2: Fox's Gernal Scott. Police believe a fight between two rival groups broke out, leading to the gunfire. Taylor will be returned to Toledo to face charges. Tropical Storm Arthur, the first named storm of the Atlantic season, is threatening the Gulf.
5: Arthur's winds are holding at 40 miles an hour, but the worry is the rain, as Arthur could dump as much as 20 inches of rain in some spots, even as it moves inland over Louisiana tonight and eventually Mississippi over the next day.
2: Fox's Evan Brown. Arthur formed as some areas along the Texas coast have already been drenched by heavy storms that caused flooding. 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
2: Sentencing for Rex Heuermann, the New York City architect convicted of murdering several women and dumping their bodies on an isolated beach on Long Island.
9: A judge sentenced Heuermann to three consecutive life terms, plus another 100 years for the murders of seven women. He also confessed to the killing of an eighth. The judge called Heuermann disgusting, a small man, despicable, and a coward. Today's sentence follows the plea deal Heuermann accepted in April.
2: Fox's C.B. Cotton, the man accused in the shooting death of United Healthcare CEO Brian Thompson, will use a psychiatric defense at his New York State murder trial.
10: Judge Gregory Caro says Luigi Mangione's attorneys have told him they will attempt to show that their client was

0: suffering from, quote, extreme emotional disturbance at the time of the shooting. If they're successful, Mangione could be sent to a psychiatric treatment facility instead of prison. It comes 2 weeks after a secret hearing was held at the request of the defense. Mangione has pleaded not guilty to state and federal charges in the death of Brian Thompson, the UnitedHealthcare CEO who was on his way to an investor meeting when he was shot in Midtown Manhattan in December 2024. The state trial is set to begin in September, while the federal trial is set for January 2027. In New York City, Tanya J. Powers, Fox News.
1: Voters in Oklahoma reject a bid to raise the state's minimum wage to $15 an hour.
2: State Question 832 would have amended Oklahoma's Minimum Wage Act to increase it gradually with a goal of $15 per hour by 2029. Many workers spoke in favor of the state question, with several small businesses saying that they were concerned how the minimum wage increase might impact them as well as jobs. Ultimately, voters Tuesday had their say, rejecting SQ 832, with the state chamber saying that voters chose to protect economic momentum at one of Oklahoma's greatest competitive advantages, affordability.
1: Fox's Jeff Manasso. I'm Lisa Lacera. This is Fox News.
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Staying warm around 71 degrees. These storms could bring heavy downpours and strong wind gusts to localized areas. I'm AccuWeather meteorologist Jason Caterina on WPG Talk Radio 95.5.

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1: President Trump over at the G7 summit addressing the world. We're going to bring you some of the highlights.
2: You're about to hear the greatest speech you've ever heard.
1: On a very busy Wednesday episode of Fox Across America with Jimmy Failla. Hillary Clinton back in the headlines, throwing Joe Biden under the bus after she gave him the keys to the bus in 2024. She's now saying he never should have run in the first place.
3: Shut up! Will you shut up?
1: Seriously, every time Hillary Clinton gives a speech, of all people, I'm reminded that social media needs a button called Who Asked You? Nobody cares. But we're going to get into that, as well as the ongoing investigation into Gavin Newsom, because even the New York Times has now admitted in its own reporting that this investigation into Newsom did not start under Donald Trump. So if you see Newsom out there today being like, I'm a victim, they've weaponized the justice system against me.
4: He is so full of shit, this guy.
1: All of it a scam. But we will bring it to justice in a very big Wednesday episode. Jim Jordan's going to be here from the House Oversight Committee. He knows as much about the goings-on in Washington as anybody. Kennedy is going to be here as well. The K-Train was on Gutfeld last night with J.D. Vance and our lovable comedy dwarf, Greg Gutfeld. So we will get in some insight from the K-Train. And, of course, your calls, texts, tweets, carrier pigeons, the whole barnyard jamboree. Everybody is welcome on the program. I am a conservative, unapologetically so. But we are not doing a conservative talk show. We are doing an American talk show.
5: I don't care where you come from. I don't care what color you are. I don't care how smart you are. I don't care how dumb you are.
1: No, ma'am. You can be smart, dumb, black, white. You know, none of it matters. Okay, be a Republican, be a Democrat. Just don't be a... Happy Wednesday, everybody. And I would be remiss if I didn't start the show with a shout out to my brother Mike. Uncle Mikey, Lincoln's Uncle Mikey, just retired from the police force after 25 years behind the badge. I mean, you could clap, but I don't know that he's going to hear it. He's probably falling off a bar stool in Tennessee somewhere. But my brother Mike, who was, of course, a city cop for the first half of his police career, ultimately made his way out to Long Island and was a cop in one of the villages there. And on the very, very summer, in like the very week when I started showbiz, like stand-up comedy, handing out flyers in Times Square, he had just gotten on to the NYPD. And his precinct was here in Midtown North and Midtown South. He started out in the South. He wound up in the North. But in the process, I was handing out comedy flyers, you know, every night, trying to get on stage and tell jokes to boozed-up tourists in Times Square. And we would hang out till he got off work. You know, he worked 8 p.m. to 4 a.m. So assuming he didn't have overtime, he'd get off work at 4 a.m. So I'd come walking out of the bar. We'd jump in my old Nissan Murano, which was new at the time. And me, him, and a couple of cops would make our way back to Long Island. And I am proud to say that most of the nights I drove them home, I stayed awake. Not every night. You know, it's a long season. Nobody goes undefeated. But Uncle Mikey, surviving not just 25 years of dedicated police work to this great nation, but at least that many drives home with me. And you know what I always say? When you drive a taxi in New York City, you never see the same guy twice. Yeah, maybe it has something to do with my driving, actually, now that I look back on it. Although 5 of those 7 vehicular homicides were bogus, so I don't know where to begin. But the point is, my brother Mike has been a guy, he's the funniest guy I know. He's always funny, always doing wacky impersonations and voices. And, you know, he's really the most entertaining person in my life, you know, for as far back as I can remember. And the fact that he made it all the way through a police career and did so many other great things along the way, and he's got a wonderful wife, and now they just bought a house, and they're moving to Tennessee. What I'm really trying to say is, I'm jealous. It started out as a congratulations, then it dawned on me that he's probably smoking a cigar right now on a, you know, 10 acres of land. I'm sitting here working for the man. Come on.
6: Fat, drunk, and stupid is no way

0: life. So.
1: Well, if fat, drunken, and stupid is how he goes through his life from here on in, he has every reason to. Okay, he is retired from the force. So, Uncle Mikey, take a bow. You know who's not doing their job right? Man, pretty much anywhere you want to start today in politics. Okay, the president's getting ready to unveil the details of this Iranian deal. And like I said, the only thing giving me hope, everybody I know, everybody whose analysis I traditionally trust on this network is like, I don't know about this deal, man. But I saw J.D. Vance yesterday say, everyone analyzing this deal is analyzing what's been leaked through other media outlets, through propaganda wings from the Iranian government. And you understand, there are a lot of motivations in play that don't want this peace deal to succeed. I don't doubt there's a faction of the Lindsey Graham wing of the Uniparty that feeds the military-industrial complex that doesn't want a ceasefire, that wants to see this thing escalate and get crazy. I don't doubt there's a faction within the Israeli government that doesn't want this thing to end this way. They want to go get the tippy top of the Iranian government, wipe them off the map once and for all. They see this as a once in a lifetime opportunity. I don't doubt there are motivations to leak details about this deal to cast it in a negative light. I don't doubt that. J.D. Vance was kind of talking about that yesterday on the 5. He said, listen, everybody right now is reacting to incomplete information. They're hearing things like Iran gets $300 billion. But he talked about how there are benchmarks in place that Iran would have to adhere to before they got any dollars. And it wasn't so much that anyone was handing them things, so much as people were investing that type of capital. Like if the United Arab Emirates want to open a data center in Iran and that cost $100 billion, whatever the hell it is, the only way they can do it is if America signs off, meaning if Iran adheres to the deal. So the point I'm trying to make is a lot of times, especially when it comes to military analysis and things of high stakes, international importance, you know, the information you're being given is not being given to you because they want you to know. It's being given to you because they strategically want you to believe certain things at certain times because it pushes the zeitgeist in certain directions.
2: I'm telling you, that boy's a genius.
1: Okay, again, they don't tell us things because they think we have the right to be informed. They tell us things at the time and place of their preference to help shape the opinion they want you to have about a deal like this. Here's Trump talking about it, and he's flat out saying, you know, if Iran doesn't comply, we're going to go back to bombing the pants off the place. Here it is, clip one.
3: No, it's not final. It's a memorandum of understanding, and if I don't like it, we'll go back to shooting at them, dropping bombs on their head.
4: When do you expect the word?
3: If I don't like it, if they don't behave, we'll go right back to dropping bombs right smack in the middle of their head. Okay, because they misbehaved for 47 years.
1: I'll tell you right now, man, okay? There's nobody listening to that thinks this dude doesn't follow through on what he says. Like, honestly, go ask Nicolas Maduro, the president of Venezuela, who's sitting over in Brooklyn in a holding cell next to P. Diddy, arguing over who went through more oil in their heyday. Different types of oil in P. Diddy's case. But the point is, Trump has respect on the world stage because he does follow through militarily, because he does leverage, you know, what we have as American advantages, meaning the biggest economy in the world, the strongest military in the history of the world. And he tries to draw a distinction between himself and Obama in this next clip. Here it is, clip two.
3: Obama, he handed him $1.7 billion in cash, gave him hundreds of millions of dollars, gave him billions and billions of dollars, but he gave him $1.7 billion in cash, green cash from banks, into a Boeing 757 and flew it into Iran. And they stood at the plane. I have pictures of it, like, oh my God, look at this money he's giving us. He tried to bribe his way out. I didn't do that. Nobody mentions that. $1.7 billion and hundreds of millions of dollars. They tried to bribe their way out of it. And you know what? The Iranians did. They laughed at Obama and they said he's a stupid son of a.
1: Obama has issued a response.
5: There are white folks and then there are ignorant mother like you.
1: Whoa, that escalated.

0: But the point is, okay, the Trump man, one way or the other, comes into this knowing full well that if this deal results in world peace and every kid in America getting a free puppy, the media is still going to tell you it was a terrible deal.
1: The media is a bunch of losers.
0: So there are other indicators, aside from the self-awareness he has of knowing he's not going to be able to sell a bad deal to the world. He's not. There's nobody in the media behind him. I mean, right now, based on the leaked details, half of Fox is trashing him. I mean, I don't necessarily mean trashing, saying he's a bad president, he's got to go, so much as it's very hard to look at what we only know right now, okay, and feel good about it. Here's John Kennedy, Republican senator. We love John Kennedy. He's always fun. Here he is saying, you'd have to be homeschooled by a day drinker to believe Iran. Here it is, clip 8.
2: Are you confident that Iran is going to give up its nuclear ambitions, or do you have any sort of skepticism?
3: Well, unless you were homeschooled by a day drinker, no one's confident that Iran's going to do anything, and it's unfair to hold anyone to that standard.
0: Unless you were homeschooled by a day drinker.
4: What the hell did you just say?
0: That's funny. I didn't know Kamala was into homeschooling now. But the point is, even Kennedy says, I don't know, how the hell do you trust Iran? I don't know. Okay, but I'll give you a little more, because here's Brian Kilmeade saying he's concerned about J.D. Vance and everything else out there. Okay, this is clip 11.
5: The MOU calls for the Strait of Hormuz to be reopened in the near term. All right. The MOU stipulates, quote, that Iran will make arrangements using its best efforts for the safe passage of commercial vessels with no charge for 60 days. Hold on here. Best efforts? What do you mean best efforts? Just back out of there. We'll pick up the mines, not best efforts. That's a specific vague language. And what happens after 60 days? Very vague and concerning. All I'm going to say is the vice president was here, did a wonderful job on every outlet, including The View. But this is his deal. It's not the president's deal. And it's his deal and Steve Witkoff and Jared Kushner together. I just hope they didn't let the president down. Because the president's putting a lot of stock in them.
6: Right.
5: And he can't do everything himself. I just hope they didn't let him down.
0: To be honest with you, I'd be shocked if they did. And I say that why? Because the Canadian president, Mark Carney, you know how much he hates Trump and all the talk about being the 51st state and everything in between? Okay, here is the Canadian president saying he's actually read the thing. Unlike the rest of us commenting on it in the media, this guy has actually read the thing. Says the deal's actually very well structured and that Canada's happy with it. Here it is, clip 5.
7: It's well structured. It creates, I actually think, you know, I think it's a game changer, not just for this situation, because it starts to take off certainly this issue, but it allows us, and this is what's happened in the meeting, to step back, look anew at Ukraine.
8: Yeah.
7: Ukraine situation. We had a very, very constructive conversation around Ukraine.
8: I want to ask you about Ukraine,
7: but
8: on this MOU itself, because the administration has not released the text of it, is there anything surprising in it?
7: Anything surprising? Look, I think that we all went through weeks and weeks where it seemed close to having a deal, but there wasn't a deal. So is the surprise that there's actually a deal? Maybe you could put it that way.
0: Okay. But he goes on to say the rest. Let me give you clip 6.
7: We're very pleased with the deal that's been struck. It sets the groundwork to ensure Iran doesn't have a nuclear weapon. It sets the groundwork for a reintegration over time of the economies in the region. It sets the groundwork for a solution in Lebanon, which we discussed today. So it's positive. Of course, it has to be followed through. It has to be implemented. And I think one of the things is the president helped create that deal, led creating that deal. The rest of the G7 and the broader community need to help implement it.
0: So that's the president of Canada, who can't stand Trump, getting on TV and being like, it's actually a really good deal, and the rest of the G7 has to follow through on it. And he mentions that they're going to revisit Ukraine and Russia, because what Trump seems to have provided, which is very similar to what he did in the Abraham Accords, is a roadmap to using commerce as a means of delivering peace. Hey, I know you guys hate each other and you want to blow each other up, but do you know you could be really rich if you stopped fighting? Do you know if you normalized trade relations and you kind of stabilized and didn't subsidize so many terror attacks, we could be doing something prosperous. And, you know, the more I have heard about this deal,

0: from that standpoint, the more it makes me think we're going to read something great on Friday. Okay, the president knows he can't make a garbage deal and get credit for a good deal. He's going to be told he made a garbage deal if he makes the best deal. So for my money, everybody trying to sell you fear and panic and they don't know what they're doing, okay, are probably lining up for the millionth episode of Trump was right and we ginned up as much hysteria as we could until he was proven right so everybody would think we were the good guys.
1: Okay. People aren't buying it, CNN, you dumb bastard.
0: Okay, because the truth is, if you've learned anything from following the media in the era of Trump, getting the Russian thing wrong on purpose, everything about the vaccine, all the impeachments, all the garbage stuff that went on from there, the weaponized justice system, the raids on Mar-a-Lago. Okay, it's not just my brother Mike that should retire this week. It's every Trump hater in the media that keeps selling you garbage takes for clicks.
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5: 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Timothy Hudson, the 16-year-old charged with murdering his stepsister, Anna Kepner, while they traveled aboard a Carnival cruise, surrendered to U.S. Marshals June 15th after a judge moved to revoke his pretrial release. In the order, the judge wrote that Hudson, who was indicted as an adult earlier this year, quote, presents a danger to himself and to others that no curfew, monitor, or custodial placement can be trusted to contain. Hudson is accused of sexually assaulting, then killing 18-year-old Anna aboard the Carnival Cruise Line's Horizon as it traveled through international waters. The two were on their first blended family cruise following the marriage of Hudson's mother to Anna's father. Anna was found dead under her bed, with a medical examiner saying her cause of death was asphyxiation. Hudson has pleaded not guilty to the charges of first-degree murder and aggravated sexual abuse. If convicted, he faces a possible life sentence. There's more on this story at foxnews.com or subscribe to the Fox True Crime Podcast. 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
4: 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And they've done so much for me, and I can only be appreciative every single day for just having them in my life.
2: 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If I was down and out, he'd be there.
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1: There it is, Fox Across America with Jimmy Failla. Jim Jordan, Kennedy, both coming up on the show. Paul Gleiser is going to be here from Tyler, Texas. KTBB, shout out to everybody in East Texas. Eating ribs right now. God, you guys got me hungry. This is not a good way to do a show.
2: You're killing yourself the way you eat. Y'all fat f***, look at you.
1: Anyway, Chris Murphy is another loser. He was on Capitol Hill yesterday. He's one of the Democrats telling you that we've flat out surrendered to Iran. This was the Monday one I wanted you to hear. Listen to this clip. It's clip 14.
3: This is a surrender to Iran, and that it's good that we're surrendering, because every single day that this war went on, it was getting worse and worse for the United States. And we just don't have serious people running national security right now. I give a ton of credit to our generals and our soldiers, but they were led into a war that they could not win. And so, yes, we need to stop this war right now unilaterally, because Americans can't bear the prices. Iran is getting stronger every single day.
1: Okay. Oil's right now trading at about $76 a barrel. It's about $50 a barrel off of the high they predicted. About $50 a barrel lower. Okay, your gas price is now down about 40 cents off the high of where they were. Still not ideal. They're still working on it. But the point is, when he says this was an unwinnable war, we're losing. Their president is dead. Their Air Force is gone. And yes, they do have a full Navy. The only problem is you need to go to the bottom of the ocean in order to see them. They've got a huge Navy. If you've got a scuba tank, you're welcome to go inspect it. But the point is, their job is to get on TV and tell you we're all going to die. It's all Trump's fault. Manufacture a hysteria, because they think calling Trump the bad guy makes them the good guy. And I will prove that it doesn't in our very next segment. Don't go anywhere.

0: your WPG Talk Radio 95.5 AccuWeather forecast for South Jersey. Tonight it will be humid with clouds on the rise and temperatures dropping to 69 degrees. Tomorrow expect breezy and hot weather, matching the record high from 2014 at 95 degrees. There will be more clouds than sun with isolated afternoon thunderstorms likely. Tomorrow night anticipate a few evening thunderstorms with mostly cloudy skies and temperatures staying warm around 71 degrees. These storms could bring heavy downpours and strong wind gusts to localized areas. I'm AccuWeather meteorologist Jason Caterina on WPG Talk Radio 95.5.
1: News. I'm Ted Lindner. President Trump has signed a ceasefire deal with Iran, setting up negotiations over the country's nuclear program over the next 60 days. Fox's Jared Halpern with more.
2: The agreement requires Iran to open up the Strait of Hormuz for toll-free transit and lifts the U.S. naval blockade.
3: Then it's a memorandum of understanding. If it doesn't get done in 60 days, that's all right. We go back to bombing.
2: President Trump says the U.S. is not providing money to Iran.
1: The agreement requires waiving sanctions on Iran's oil exports. And a new Fox poll finds most voters don't approve of President Trump's handling of Iran.
4: Nearly two-thirds of voters say they do not trust Iran to comply with the deal or stop developing nuclear weapons. And yet nearly 6 in 10 voters also think it was wrong for the U.S. to initiate military action. While three-quarters think it's important for the U.S. to pursue an end to Iran's nuclear program, 87% said it's also important to avoid a prolonged conflict.
1: Fox's Jessica Rosenthal. 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

0: There it is, Fox Across America with Jimmy Fallon. So much to get to today in this stampede of stupidity we call national politics. If you're listening for the first time to this show, let's not forget we have some brand spanking new affiliates listening to us in Anna, Illinois, and Chelan, Washington right now. Shout out to WIBH, shout out to KOZI. But one of the things we try to do every day on this show is make human points instead of political points. Meaning, I don't want to get on the air and say something that every Republican is going to cheer on. And if you're a Democrat who's listening in good faith, is like, no. I'm trying to find that point where the rubber meets the road and we're all affected by what's happening. That's kind of my focus. Because to be honest with you, I don't have the talent to succeed in a failing country. I need, you know, that rising tide that lifts all boats. I need the country to do well. You all want the country to do well. You got families, people you got the hots for. You know, that whole song and dance and stuff like that.
1: I love it when you talk dirty.
0: I didn't talk dirty. I said you have the hots. The hots is probably one of the cleanest things that we've ever said on this show.
1: That's true. That is true.
0: Okay, but let's talk about this anyway. Okay, as a guy who cares about society, like focus on crime and things like that a lot on the show, because when people mug you, when people rob you, they don't ask who you voted for. You know what I'm saying? They don't go, throw your hands up. By the way, who do you like in the midterms? Oh, the Republican. Oh, you're good. Okay, you keep your wallet. That's not how it works. Okay? They're criminals. They don't respect human dignity. Okay? They don't observe personal property rights. And the reality is that in a lot of ways, our society has developed more empathy for them than their actual victims. That's what social justice has created. That's the end result of the riots we saw in 2020, is a lot of cities like the one I live in now have more empathy for the criminal than the person they're actually committing the crime against.
2: That's stupid. Use your common sense.
0: So stupid. I always say this about the woke bail reforms. Okay, well, they go, you know, we can't throw people in jail. Let's just give you an example. Let's say it's black people in this instance. Okay, it could be any people, just to be clear. Let's say it's black people. They're like, I can't throw black people in jail because we're disproportionately jailing the black people in this particular county. And you go, okay, well, I get it. You're trying to look out for their community. But the problem is 90% of violent crimes in this country are committed against members of the same race. So let's say you say, wow, we're not going to arrest all these white violent criminals because, you know, we got to look out for the community. It's not fair that we should have so many of these white violent criminals in the community. Okay. But by not putting them in jail, that means they're going to go out 90% of the time and harm more white people. Okay. So you're actually, in enacting these types of reforms, endangering the people that actually are the ones you claim you're protecting. I mean,
3: they don't know what the they're doing. You understand that?
0: That's the point. It's a, you know, it's not safe, not good, you know, and I bring it up when it comes to other things that are endangering you. This is not about bail reforms or laws or anything like that. There was a hearing yesterday. Okay, I don't know if you saw this clip, but I wanted you to hear it. It was about how the Southern Poverty Law Center, whatever you think of them, you know, they were founded with good intentions, which was to track hate crimes when there was a lot more unrest in the South, raise awareness to it. And, you know, hopefully that reporting and those extra hands on deck would kind of create this type of societal refusal to tolerate it. And whatever that means, through the courts, through society, you know, we've got to tamp out hate. And that's a good thing. And it's something we should all be behind no matter which way you vote. Okay, but what they ultimately found is, as a nation, we made so much progress as a nation on this.

0: this issue that they ultimately couldn't get donations anymore. So they started making up the crimes. They started paying people to go out and do stuff so they could be like, wow, look at this rally in Charlottesville. It's guys with tiki torches. Except the guys with tiki torches, we were now found under the unsealed arrest report, were all paid to be there by the Southern Poverty Law Center. But at the time, that was the epic meltdown where they said Trump didn't condemn the neo-Nazis and the white nationalists in Charlottesville.
1: And you had people, and I'm not talking about the neo-Nazis and the white nationalists, because they should be condemned totally.
0: But the point is, okay, the media and the world ran for the last 8 years on the reality that Trump never condemned the neo-Nazis and white nationalists. He said there were fine people on both sides. That's a
2: in spirit, he's with what he calls the fine people among the ranks of the Nazis.
3: Very fine people on both sides during Charlottesville.
4: Him saying there's some fine people among neo-Nazis.
5: The president of the United States said the people, there were some very fine people.
0: So there you go. Okay, and that's the media saying that the thing I just played you never, ever happened.
6: That's why I don't read the newspaper, because it's garbage. And the editor that let it come out is garbage.
0: But I only bring it up as I play you this clip, because people like society, listen, it's a lot of bad people in society. Okay, no matter what city you live in, a lot of broken people, violent criminals, murderers, drug dealers, rapists, horrible people. Okay, and we have enough of that out there without further inflaming the tensions and unrest by manufacturing hysteria around like fake hate crimes. That's not good. Because when things go sideways and people are getting beaten up in the street and there's riots and everything, again, if you're a victim of that, there's no way to avoid it based on political affiliations. Meaning, I'm not making a political point. I'm always just making a human point. I don't care. I say this every day when I get on the radio. Like, I'm not here to convert Republicans. Okay. The only party I want you to root for is America. Okay, the greatest party in the history of the world. So here's the Mike Lee thing about the Southern Poverty Law Center. I just want you to hear this, clip 32.
7: Once you see this, you can't unsee it. The whole thing, it looks like a truckload of strawberries dumped on a ski slope. It stands out. These folks are like arsonists who are masquerading as firefighters. They were supposed to be the anti-hate group. They were fomenting hate. They were funding violence. They've funded and declared groups like, Christian groups, conservative groups, the various family groups that inspired violence in many instances. So they've got a lot to answer for. And glad that they're under investigation, because they have earned it.
0: Oh, and I am with them on that. They certainly have earned it. But the point is, and I want you to understand this, man. We have made so much progress as a country. As America's getting ready to turn 250, we actually are the most tolerant and inclusive society in the history of the world. Like, women, minorities, gays have more rights here than they do anywhere else in the world. That is a statement of fact. So all the rich white kids who are living off their rich parents and getting out into the streets every day to condemn capitalism and say socialism is the way and we're oppressive and, you know, we've got to tax Elon Musk and confiscate his wealth and ban white people and every stupid social justice thing you hear. Okay, they have no factual argument for any of the things they're saying. You know the old adage, if you have the facts, you pound the facts. But if you got nothing, you pound the table. Okay, all they've been doing when it comes to race and everything else is pounding the table.
8: Put up or shut up.
0: You're right. So what they did is they put up a lot of money to a lot of groups to stage hate crimes. That's what people are getting arrested for. And I bring this up, it's not the biggest story in the news today, but it's the most human story in the news today. Okay, this country is not a racially divided country. Like, 99% of people in this country don't care because we're a fully integrated society. Like, racism was a byproduct of ignorance. People feared and hated things they didn't understand. But when we fully integrated society, folks came to realize we're all the same. Okay, we're all the same. Doesn't matter what your ethnicity is. You want to get paid and you want to get laid.
9: Oh, yes. I've read about that in the Bible.
0: Okay, the point is, no matter what you're doing as a person, food on the table, roof over your head, time with your family. You know, you want to laugh, you want to watch a good movie, do a little traveling, you know, listen to some good music, watch a ball game. We're all the same. Okay, if you go to any massive event here in America, you're not going to notice one type of person. You know what I mean? The demographics for everything we do here in America are insanely diverse, like insane. Unless you're going to like a Democrat, no.

0: King's rally, in which case it's all white people in their late hundreds. But the point is that Southern Poverty Law Center thing, okay, they were literally paying groups to show up and act like the Klan so they could go on TV and be like, look, the Republicans brought back the Klan. And then that freaks people out. And then people go, oh, my God, we got to get rid of these folks. We got to do something about it. And you see all these attacks and you see all this unrest. And the point is, when that unrest comes to your town, it doesn't care who you voted for. So if we were just like a little more honest with each other about the state of affairs, and we might have, you know, maybe focus a little more on these dumb, you know, things like Southern Poverty Law Center and the trial, because it's not a national story, man. Nobody's covering that on another network. You know, ABC News has not covered it yet. They've devoted over an hour to the reflecting pool in Washington. What do you think is more consequential to the well-being of this society? Whether Trump's pool turns out blue or green? Well, regardless. Okay, maybe he gets it wrong. Maybe he spent the money, he gets it wrong. Okay, as it stands, people know things about reflecting pools, say it's green right now because the pipes haven't been on in forever and they're pumping the algae out of it and they've got to fix it. Now, that may be the case, or it might just be green. I don't know. But the color of the reflecting pool juxtaposed against the Southern Poverty Law Center being charged federally with staging hate crimes to divide us in ways that lead to actual violence and societal unrest, I would imagine people getting beaten and killed is more consequential than the color of the pool, okay? No matter what the color of the pool is, whether it's blue, green, or the kids are just peeing in it again. I'm not saying they are. I'm not saying they should, okay? The only thing worth peeing on at this point are all of these fake stats trying to sell us division and get us all riled up. Again, I'm a comedian. I look like I get paid in potato skins. I am not here to be a voice of reason. It's a voice of ridiculousness. But those are actually the things you're supposed to focus on. Like when you see that, because a lot of people react, you know, that becomes a driving force on social media. Look at all these racists. Look at all these maniacs. How dare you? Okay, and when it finds out it's fake, you know, I always say we're living in the death of shame. You're supposed to bring back shame. Like in a properly functioning society that wasn't in such a bitter partisan divide, like somebody like Jussie Smollett, he would be embarrassed to show his face in public ever again. Okay, we had a national, what we thought was a national hate crime committed against an actor who was just going to a Subway restaurant at 2:30 in the morning in Chicago when two people just happened to be waiting around with a noose and some bleach and attacked him and said it was MAGA country. And of course, the story fell apart in less than 48 hours because it turns out he paid two Nigerian nationals to attack him.
1: What the hell were you thinking?
0: Those dudes, they're boxers. I met him on Hannity. I actually met him at the Correspondents' Dinner the year we didn't get shot at. Very cool guys. But the point is, they felt terrible on the back end, realizing the role they had played in inflaming tensions just the same. Because if you're a good person and you hear hate crime, you want to do something about it. So naturally, they're preying on the empathy of the good people. You don't want this stuff to go on. But when you find out that they're funding it, okay, that's the Scooby-Doo moment where you rip off the mask and you realize the good guy was the bad guy all along.
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0: Fox Across America with Jimmy Failla doing the damn thing on a Wednesday. Kennedy's coming in. Jim Jordan's coming in. I am going to play you one clip from The View.
1: No, God!
0: Got to do it. Okay. To the point I was making earlier about race pimps inflaming tensions with no regard for the toxic effect it has on society. The fact that the Southern Poverty Law Center is getting arrested for funding and staging hate crimes. They were designed to keep us abreast of hate groups so we could make sure we tamped them out and kept the situation under control. They ultimately realized there was a lot more money in that if they ginned up the type of hate that was out there. We had made so much progress as a society that the people responsible for tracking hate are now creating hate to convince you there's bad stuff going on.
2: Sell crazy someplace else. We're all stocked up here.
0: But you understand, good people hear that and become bad people. Hey, I don't screw those people. They're supporting all the racists down in Charlottesville. Do you know that iconic Charlottesville protest where a girl died? Because the Southern Poverty Law Center was funding both sides of the protest. The Antifa guys who fought the Tiki Torch guys, and then a car tried to peel out and hit a girl. Okay, the girl is dead. She's not a paid actor. Pretty much 98% of everybody else who was there, who created the chaos, was. And to this day, they piggyback off of that stuff because it's politically viable. You go, ever since Trump came along, look how racist things are. A girl is dead. And they don't acknowledge that they funded the chaos. And it's those other lies they perpetuate. Like, they're erasing black people. I played to the Pete Buttigieg thing. Pete Buttigieg clip is so phenomenal because he's telling us Republicans are trying to erase black representation because they redrew a district in Tennessee outside of Memphis. Except the only small problem is the Democrat running in that district is a white guy. He's running against a black Republican. So imagine a world where you can get on TV with a straight face and go, look, they're erasing the black people. That's why you got to vote for this white Democrat over that black person. I mean, that's what they're doing.
3: Pete Buttigieg is pathetic.
0: Listen to this back and forth on The View. Okay, J.D. Vance is pointing out to The View that they have not erased black history. I mean, we know that. They have Black History Month. A month is dedicated to it. No school has changed its curriculum to not teach slavery. Okay, yes, the Democrats mishandle the Jim Crow term a lot, and they try to apply it to things like voter ID. And you'd think they'd know better because they were the party of Jim Crow, the Dixiecrats. But listen to this J.D. Vance exchange, clip 34.
4: Black history has been erased from public
5: spaces. Black history is not erased from public spaces.
6: That is true. Guys, we do have to get to Iran when we get back.
5: Yeah,
6: some very important news.
5: I'm telling you, we celebrate black history. We celebrate all American history in this administration.
6: Can I
5: you guys might be skeptical of this, but I promise you it's true.
0: Sonny Hostin, with a straight face, said black history is being erased. I mean, come on.
7: That is totally absurd.
0: In what way? There's no school that's banning any type of history related to black people. That's just them getting out there and saying, do you want to talk about black history getting erased? In the summer of 2020, when George Floyd riots were going on, Democrats tore down a statue of Frederick Douglass, who is an abolitionist as a black man at a time when you could be killed for it. They tore down his statue because they decided he was too friendly with the white man. Like, it's all bananas. These are children. Their emotions become their facts. But unfortunately, there are enough dumb, ill-informed people out there who believe them. And that's how you wind up with the societal unrest like the stuff we see now. I mean, the truth is, America's in a good spot. You know, we need the gas prices to go down. But you know what has gone down? Fentanyl poisoning deaths. The amount of kids getting sex trafficked into our country. The interest rates are 5 points lower than they were when Biden was the president. Okay, there are a lot of really good indicators. And I know they're good because

0: is people are literally paying to stage hate crimes to convince us that they're bad.
1: Bingo, man, bingo.
0: Okay, so feel better as you go into the next hour. And you'll feel better about your drinking habits, too, because Kennedy's going to be here. Oh, let's go. It is Father's Day weekend. 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
3: Sign the agreement. I'm Lisa Lacera, Fox News. President Trump and the leader of Iran have signed off on the memorandum of understanding that will lead to a ceasefire and nuclear talks.
4: There are 14 points. It's not until point number 8 that you get to the line where Iran cannot pursue a nuclear weapon. There is this $300 billion reconstruction fund that the United States will be directing and facilitating, but not donating to directly. And there is this line. The United States has to lift sanctions and unfreeze Iranian assets. The United States insists that this is something that is performance-based, but it is going to be a huge moneymaker for the Iranians.
3: Fox's Peter Doocy in Geneva. Jamaica's national security minister says his country is in discussions with the United States to accept third country deportees. Dr. Horace Chang said the deportees will not be placed in detention, but details of where they would be housed have yet to be determined. President Trump delaying a confirmation hearing for his pick to lead U.S. spy agencies.
5: Instead, the president plans to keep acting DNI Bill Pulte in place, despite questions about his credentials from Democrats and Republicans.
6: And it was a rush act by the Democrats. All of a sudden, they want to get... And why are they afraid of this guy? I mean, they're so afraid of him, they'll do anything not to have Pulte go in there.
5: Pulte is the director of the Federal Housing Finance Agency. Democrats are threatening to block renewal of FISA surveillance tools until Pulte is replaced.
3: Fox's Jared Halpern at the White House. As expected, in its first meeting headed by new chair Kevin Warsh, the Federal Reserve kept its key rate unchanged. In a brief statement, the Fed dropped language that suggested the next move would be to cut the key rate. 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
3: The former New York architect known as the Gilgo Beach serial killer has been sentenced.
9: Decades after killing multiple women on New York's Long Island, 62-year-old Rex Huerman was sentenced to life in prison without parole for his crimes. He admitted to killing 8 women, the remains of most of them found between 1993 and 2011. The killings went unsolved until DNA matched from a pizza crust Huerman discarded in a Manhattan trash can led to his arrest in 2023. During the sentencing hearing, victims' family members read impact statements, with one saying, quote, "I hope you suffer," recounting getting a taunting phone call from Huerman days after her sister had disappeared. In April, he pleaded guilty, working out a plea deal for the sentence he was given. In New York City, Tanya J. Powers, Fox News.
3: A new poll takes a read on how Americans feel about civil liberties.
10: Most Americans believe civil liberties, such as the right to vote, are coming under threat, according to a new AP NORC poll, which finds respondents across all demographics agree fundamental freedoms, including the right to vote, free speech, and freedom of religion, remain essential to the country. The survey of nearly 2,500 adults, finding, however, that respondents are more divided on the importance of the right to bear arms, and few, about one-third or less, see those rights as safe from threat.

0: threats. On voting rights, about two-thirds view it as under some threat. A third of all surveyed and nearly half of Black American respondents believe it's under major threat. Lillian Wu, Fox News.
1: Scientists have found evidence of the oldest known plague dating back about 200 years earlier than previously thought. Researchers found ancient DNA from the plague causing bacteria in teeth from remains buried in four cemeteries in Siberia, tracking it the oldest outbreak to about 5,500 years ago. The research published in the journal Nature. I'm Lisa Lacera. This is Fox News.
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Breezy and scorching conditions, shattering the 2014 record high of 95, reaching 96. The day will feature more clouds than sunshine, along with isolated afternoon thunderstorms. I'm AccuWeather meteorologist Jason Caterina on WPG Talk Radio 95.5.

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1: There's our guy back in action, fired up for a big hour of Fox Across America with your radio buddy Jimmy Failla. Jim Jordan coming by from the House Oversight Committee. Kennedy's going to be here as well, superstar Fox News contributor, host of the Kennedy Saves the World podcast. She was on Gutfeld last night with J.D. Vance. People like, did you watch? I didn't get to see it. I've seen some of the clips making the rounds. But do you know at the end of the movie Pee-wee's Big Adventure, he goes, I don't have to watch it, Dottie. I lived it. Kennedy lived it. So we will very much live it through her eyes. As the VP made a very big media push yesterday to get his book sales off the ground, he doesn't want to have to start buying copies of his own book like Jill Biden got caught doing to make the bestseller list.
2: That was embarrassing.
1: We reported that last week on Fox News Saturday Night, my TV show. Jill Biden got an asterisk on her New York Times best-selling book to indicate bulk sales, meaning she went out and one of her donors or super PAC or something bought all the copies. So it made the book look popular.
3: What a fraud.
1: Well, to the credit of the New York Times, they called it out. And a lot of people calling out the Biden shenanigans right now. Hillary Clinton. Oh, man, does Hillary Clinton want to run for president again in 2028? Like, if they don't have, I'm telling you this now, okay, there's an old adage that the presidency is a disease that is only curable by death. And what that means is people who want to be president really obsess about being president. And it kind of hovers over their consciousness for all of time. And they either get to be president or they die with their burning buns because they didn't get to be president. I mean, think of somebody like John McCain, who is by every indication an American war hero.
4: Wrong.
1: Okay, yeah, I know Trump said he wasn't a hero. I like my heroes that don't get captured.
3: What the hell did you
1: say? That's what he said. That's what he said when he was running in 2016. But somebody like John McCain, who ran for president, lost to Barack Obama, okay, so resented the fact that a guy like Trump, who was a little more crass and pugnacious and non-traditional, got to be president and he didn't, that John McCain was the tie-breaking vote that killed the Obamacare deal, the replacement for Obamacare. The Republicans didn't really have a good plan, but they would have had a plan. But John McCain was the tie-breaking vote in the Senate that shot down Donald Trump's bill.
4: That's just how white folks will do you.
1: And again, he did it celebratory. He went up to the ballot box and was like, ha-ha! And it's undoubtedly because he was so bitter that he didn't get to be a president. Well, you know, as bitterness goes, I would put him at a 9 on a scale of 1 to Hillary Clinton.
4: Tell him like it is.
1: So Hillary Clinton really wants to run. And I'm telling you here first, if the Democrats don't have a clear-cut frontrunner amongst the younger class, the Newsoms of the world, the Kamalas of the world, I know there's people out there saying AOC is going to run.
3: AOC is a dope.
1: I want to tell you AOC is too stupid to be president, but Kamala was a nominee, and Kamala is, I mean, weapons grade dumb, okay?
4: She's dumber than a box of rocks.
1: Tom Holman said dumber than a box of rocks. That's funny. I've heard a lot of people try to quantify the lack of intelligence.
5: Kamala is so stupid.
1: I've heard it, all shapes and sizes. But the point is, okay, if Kamala could get the nomination, hey, maybe AOC could. But Andy Beshear, the Kentucky governor, he's a Democrat. He's vetoing all the legislation that would ban transgender reassignment surgeries for 5-year-old kids. Andy Beshear says 5-year-old kids should be able to make permanent decisions about their body at the age of 5. He's one of those moon bats on his side of the aisle.
6: These people are crazy. I'm telling you, they're crazy.
1: Think about that. Andy Beshear. Okay, but he could be a Democrat nominee. So there's a lot of scuttlebutt that this younger generation could be the answer in 2028. But if they don't have a consensus favorite, believe me, Hillary Clinton would love, I mean, love to offer herself up as a transitional candidate. Hey, I'm 78. I will run and serve one term. Just let me run and serve one term. We've got fascists in power. We've got to protect democracy. That's why you need me, Hillary Clinton, the one who started the whole Russian collusion.

0: hoax by drafting a document, handing it to the FBI, saying we were concerned about a report we read about some Alpha Bank Trump was talking to. And the minute the FBI took custody of the document, Hillary's campaign contacted the media and said, hey, we don't know, but there's rumors that the FBI has some document about Trump communicating with the Alpha Bank. And everybody in the media then ran with this Russian collusion narrative as if it was a statement of fact and not something that was planted by the Clinton campaign. Everybody knew it was planted. Obama knew it was planted. James Comey knew it was planted. But they did it anyway because they thought it was a means to getting rid of Donald Trump.
1: It was made up by these sick people.
0: Don't ever forget, the Mueller probe was not designed to find collusion. They knew there was no collusion. They started the rumor. It was designed to kill the Trump presidency in a death by a thousand cuts scenario. Every day we leak a new report that some bombshell piece of evidence, some anonymous source, Donald Trump's going to be walking out of the White House in handcuffs any minute now. Throw on your TV. And that's what they did, with the hope being that Trump would grow so frustrated, he'd fire Robert Mueller and create the perception that he had something to hide. That was the whole point of the Mueller probe, make it impossible for him to govern, so much so that he eventually implicated himself in a crime he didn't commit. And if that sounds crazy and you don't think it could ever be done, Google Richard Nixon and tell me Richard Nixon didn't get done dirty by the deep state uniparty that wanted him out. Go Google, read everything you want about modern day Richard Nixon analysis and tell me they didn't wrong that guy to the moon and back. Whenever they use the phrase worse than Watergate, it's usually coming from the people who've done things in this modern era a lot worse than Watergate. I mean,
2: I think he's got a point.
0: But as it pertains to Hillary Clinton, she would love to run for president again. So she's starting to take stances like, eh, Biden shouldn't have ran. He was too old. Who let him go through with this? You know who let him go through with this? People like her did.
3: Bingo.
0: So here is Hillary Clinton in the run-up to the 2024 election telling Joe Scarborough that Joe Biden is fine.
4: If you like Biden so much, name three of his complete sentences.
0: Nobody could. But here it is, clip 25.
5: Do you think the questions about his age are legitimate?
6: Well, the question's legitimate, but the conclusion that people draw is, I think, off base. Look, I am supporting President Biden and Vice President Harris because of what they've gotten accomplished. I'm kind of old fashioned that way.
0: Wait, you're supporting Biden and Harris because of what they got accomplished? I mean,
7: well, that's the dumbest thing I've heard of.
0: What did they get accomplished? They spiked inflation to a 40-year high, let 20 million people cross the border illegally, 500,000 kids went missing, we had 300,000 poisoning deaths. I mean, just in what, from fentanyl anyway, in what world could you support what they accomplished? Oh, that's right. They passed an inflation reduction bill that was actually $500 billion worth of additional spending on climate change.
8: That is financial lunacy.
0: There were no accomplishments. Okay, but that's the clip. That's her in the run-up to the election saying he's fine, they're doing great, I support them. Here she is this week saying he never should have run, clip 24.
9: He made a terrible mistake. He made a terrible mistake for himself, his legacy, and for the country. He had said that he would not run again. And, you know, counterfactual narratives are always a bit tricky. But I believe if he had kept to that plan and said in, say, the late summer of 23 that he wasn't going to run, that he was going to pass, you know, the torch to the next generation, we would have had a real contest. And very sadly, I believe whoever emerged from that contest, whether it was the vice president or a governor or a senator or anybody else, would have beaten Donald Trump.
0: That's Hillary Clinton saying anybody else would have beat Donald Trump.
10: Life is hard, but it's harder when you're stupid.
0: Understand, just so we're on the same page. Democrats weren't going to win the 2024 election because they just weren't talking about the things people cared about. They were pretending we're racist, using fake data provided to them by the Southern Poverty Law Center. They were ginning up fears about January 6th, but as we now know, you're probably going to find out 90% of January 6th was funded by the Southern Poverty Law Center, okay? Horrific. Okay. They were on the opposite side of all the 80-20 issues. The border, the taxes, deportations, men and women's sports. I kind of mentioned this yesterday.

0: The Democrats were going to get killed in a general election, no matter who they've nominated, because of the positions. You see, when things are good in a country, when things are going good, you can fight over pretend stuff because things are going good. What does it matter? What's it to you? Okay, this is the political divide of the day. Let's dive in. If you're into that sort of thing, duke it out in the trenches. But when things are going, like, actually bad, okay, do you know, eggs in some parts of the country were $10 a carton in the run-up to the 2024 election? Okay, when you're paying $10 for eggs, your gas prices have doubled. They've devalued your American labor by letting so many cheaper alternatives cross the border illegally. You don't have the luxury to vote based on things the Democrats can make up about Donald Trump and protecting democracy, especially when you consider they protected democracy by jailing their political opponent, having the FBI raid his house at Mar-a-Lago, suing to take him off the ballot, ringing him up on absurd civil charges, and of course, the financial fraud that wound up getting walked back because they tried to claim he devalued Mar-a-Lago and that it was, or he overstated the worth of Mar-a-Lago. Okay, someone tried saying on this Letitia James court case that Mar-a-Lago was only worth $16 million. Guys, Mar-a-Lago is probably worth $1 billion. Considering who lives there, the fact that it's this massive high-end country club, all types of high rollers, heavy hitters, foreign international dignitaries are in and out of the place. The idea that they tried to throw this guy in jail and strip away his business license because they claimed Mar-a-Lago was only worth $16 million. Like, guys, if you were going to go repave the driveway at Mar-a-Lago, it would probably cost $25 million. But that's the point. It was all a scam. They protected democracy by trying to attack their political opponent. They literally jailed their political opponent in an election year. And then the guy got shot at in an election year. And what the Democrats don't realize is the reason Trump ultimately won is not only did they like his presidency better on the substantive merits, but people came to realize that the Democrats were guilty of all the things they were accusing Trump of. Okay, Trump didn't jail his political opponents. Didn't happen. Okay, even the New York Times flat out admits that the Gavin Newsom investigation started in Sacramento under Biden. Sacramento, that's where Gavin Newsom lives. Democrats control that. But the point is, to Trump's credit, he has not been out there jailing political opponents, suing to get them removed from the ballot, having the FBI raid their houses, nor is anybody getting shot at, thank God. Okay, Donald Trump is on the fourth public assassination attempt of his presidency that we know of. Now that the FBI released the documents about the UFC attempt the other night on Sunday. Okay, and the reason that stuff is happening is there's a lot of moon bats out there that believe the things Democrats make up. But when it comes to Hillary Clinton and her still being in the news cycle and trying to make hay around the Bidens and everything in between, she's trying to buy currency with the audience by going, hey, I agree with you, Biden shouldn't have run, which is a great thing to say if you didn't say the opposite before the election. And that's the bigger problem. The more Democrats, especially the high profile ones like Hillary Clinton, try to tell you they're on the level, the more attention they draw to the fact that they're all strategically full of.
1: It's the show that leaves you hungry for more.
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0: This is House Call for Health. A shot to reversing aging has long been sci-fi plot material, but now it's edging closer to reality. The world's first reverse aging drug was injected into a human earlier this month. Boston-based biotechnology firm Life Biosciences has begun dosing patients in a milestone FDA human trial aimed at reversing age-related vision loss. The experimental gene therapy is called ER100 and works to essentially clean up the instructions that DNA provides, allowing cells to remember how to function as they once did. If the current trial proves ER100 is safe and effective, scientists will likely jump to find where else in the body it could work. The current trial for ER100 is small on purpose, so participants can be closely monitored. The therapy is injected directly into the eye, and then it's activated later by a course of antibiotics, which serve like an on-off switch for the treatment. For more health news, go to foxnewshealth.com. 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

0: house, and the crowd goes wild. Hey, man.
1: Hey, Jimmy, what's going on, man?
0: You know, just, you know, it's New York. We're celebrating an NBA title the way we know how. We lighting school buses on fire.
1: There it is. It wouldn't be New York, you know?
0: Yeah. In all honesty, with the exception of a couple of viral videos, the city actually did okay.
1: Like, you know, and to be fair, we had a you know, the NBA championship here with the Mavericks. I think Hoover was president, and we had the same problem. We had some pretty bad stuff happen. So, you know, you can't just lay it all at the feet of New York, to be completely fair.
0: No, it's, listen, especially not when you're 90 miles away from Philadelphia. if you don't believe me, ask the police horses that get punched when the Eagles win a Super Bowl.
1: Yeah,
0: you know,
1: yeah,
0: it's
1: all true.
0: Yeah, it's a big mess. What I'm always amazed at is that people can afford to get that drunk at these prices. You know what I'm saying?
1: Fair observation. I mean, that's true. It costs a lot of money to get wasted now.
0: Isn't that the best indicator of the economy's growing, that people at $22 a beer can afford to drink enough to light something on fire afterwards?
1: Absolutely true.
0: Where is that Fox Business show, Paul? What's going on?
1: Listen, you're there in the building. Go run that by Maria.
0: Yeah, go pitch it to the grown-ups.
1: Absolutely. Stu Varney ought to do a whole package on that.
0: You know, I'm trying to do a package on him and his fake accent. I still haven't gotten him to come clean. I kid. We're talking to the great Paul Gleiser. So really quick, they released these deal points on the Trump memo with Iran. Obviously, the resolute hope is it drives down the price of gas and lends some stability to the world. It's so fascinating to me because everyone has been on my TV for the last 5 days analyzing this in absolutes. This is the worst deal. It's the best deal. I don't know. But the truth is, until about 5 minutes ago, nobody had the opportunity to read anything. I'm still reading it in real time.
1: I haven't had a chance to read it yet either.
0: It literally came out during the commercial break.
1: Yeah, I understand. Nobody knows. No. Jake Tapper doesn't know.
0: No. I mean, but that's the thing. It's like everything now is a Rorschach test. If you want this to be a good deal, I could read this to you like it's a good deal. If you want it to be a bad deal, I could read it like it's a bad deal.
1: Here's the deal. You know, it's Trump's deal. Trump comes out with ice cream that doesn't make you fat, that cures cancer. And they will find fault with that. They'll say, well, what about all the doctors that make their living on cancer? Who knows what they would say, but it wouldn't be good news.
0: Yeah, you know, a lot of those doctors are minorities. The real reason he's curing cancer is he hates the minority doctors. You're like, wait, what?
1: Yeah, I mean, it has Trump's name on it, so half the population's going to read it badly.
0: Which is really funny when you think of the divide we had over the vaccine. That vaccine, through Operation Warp Speed, was created by Trump, and Biden and Kamala bashed it on the campaign trail. But they won the election and they mandated it, and it were the Democrats who lined up and screamed at you if you wouldn't take it. But the reality is, if Trump had won that election and was like, hey, you got to take this vaccine, they weren't taking that vaccine.
1: That's correct. No, the vaccine only became acceptable at 12:05 p.m. January 20th, 2021.
0: That's so crazy.
1: You know?
0: Yes, but
1: listen, I don't know what the I don't know whether the Iran deal will last. It will not last forever. Mm-hmm. Will it last long enough to change things, to give us a shot at some stability? Yeah, I think it could.
0: Yeah.
1: And does anybody, there's not going to be a perfect deal with Iran, but does anybody with a shred of honesty believe that Trump won't do what he says he will do and drop bombs on their heads?
0: Yeah, you know who does believe it? The Iranians.
1: They do. They absolutely believe it.
0: They're on their third string Ayatollah right now, because we've never seen the second guy. So
1: And Bush Desert Storm and Biden and Obama JCPOA and Biden Afghanistan, none of them had the benefit of having bombed Iran to their knees. I mean, they're really on their knees.
0: I mean, imagine. And the last thing a gay Ayatollah wants to do is get bombed during Pride Month. You get it.
1: There it is.
0: Paul, you still got it, man. We'll talk soon. Great hit as always.
1: All right, brother. See you.
0: His Excellency, Paul Gleiser. Don't go anywhere. Kennedy in the on-deck circle. Yeah.

0: Program over the next 90 days. Fox's Jared Halpern reports.
1: The agreement requires Iran to open up the Strait of Hormuz for toll-free transit and lifts the U.S. naval blockade.
2: Then it's a memorandum of understanding. If it doesn't get done in 60 days, that's all right. We go back to bombing.
1: President Trump says the U.S. is not providing money to Iran.
0: The latest Fox News poll finds most voters don't approve of President Trump's handling of Iran.
3: Nearly two-thirds of voters say they do not trust Iran to comply with the deal or stop developing nuclear weapons. And yet nearly 6 in 10 voters also think it was wrong for the U.S. to initiate military action. While three-quarters think it's important for the U.S. to pursue an end to Iran's nuclear program, 87% said it's also important to avoid a prolonged conflict.
0: Fox's Jessica Rosenthal. 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

0: they're throwing it down.
1: I've been for mom's weekend.
0: She's not allowed to go back, though, for some reason. We're not allowed to say that on the air either. My kid.
1: I am the one of the tamest Gen X moms who has ever participated in Mom's Weekend, though.
0: That is comparative to the other moms from what you told
1: me. Yeah. My daughter showed me a video of a mom getting arrested this year at Mom's Weekend and falling drunkenly into the side of a cop car. It was the best.
0: Which is still better than all those moms that got stuck in the washer machine. And I'm kidding. That's a video I found on Mikey's computer. Stick with me. Kennedy's here.
1: Wow.
0: We're having a grown-up talk. I met J.D. Vance once, too. I thought he was super cool. Like
1: he was really nice. He was very funny. And I appreciated that backstage, he shook everyone's hand.
0: Good.
1: Didn't matter if it was like the panelists, the executive producer, PAs, he shook everyone's hand.
0: You know,
1: and I appreciate when people do that. Charlamagne the God does that.
0: That's cool because they appreciate and understand the power of celebrity. That it's a big deal to people to meet you.
1: Yeah.
0: And, you know, you kind of makes you a giver in that regard because you want them to have a good experience.
1: Yeah.
0: The one thing you also know is everyone you meet, you will meet everyone they meet for the rest of their life. Someone meets you and goes, I met that Kennedy girl. How was she? If you're cool.
1: Exactly.
0: That's how it travels.
1: My old manager called it the 250 rule.
0: Okay.
1: No matter who you meet, 250 people will know about that interaction. And he said, it's up to you to decide if that 250 is really positive or really negative.
0: Yeah.
1: Because 250 people can know that you're the coolest person in the world and, you know, really strives to remember someone's name, or that you're a complete...
0: My manager has a different 250 rule. They're like, if you don't get your weight below 250, Fox is going to find you. It's right there in the contract. It's the first line. Stop eating! Kennedy's here. We're having a nice time.
1: Why they give him a delivery of Greek yogurt every morning.
0: Every freaking morning. How many plain almonds are you going to make one guy have? This is crazy. But they have to do it because once I get off the grid on like a Friday night, things get a little crazy. But let's have this conversation. So he made the media rounds yesterday. He was on The View, which I thought was fun and interesting. Republicans are a lot better at being the away team because we do talk to other people. Like, if you noticed on The View, he had a lot of poise. It wasn't contentious. They even kind of liked him, you know?
1: Because, like, Kamala Harris was never on Outnumbered.
0: Ever.
1: She was on with Brett Baer, and she was late and rude.
0: Yeah. Do you remember that story?
1: Yeah.
0: And she was nasty to him.
1: Yeah.
0: And was just like, let's do this.
1: Yeah.
0: And ignored his hello.
1: Don't you treat our Brett Baer like that,
0: it's
1: madam.
0: It's Brett Baer.
1: Yeah.
0: What are we talking? Has she ever seen him
1: rap? His last name might as well be Brett Fair.
0: Thank you. He does Sugar Hill Gang. Remember that?
1: Yes, absolutely.
0: You know? And
1: word for word.
0: And fine if at his age it's Splenda Hill. Nobody cares. The point is.
1: He also does an incredible Trump impression.
0: To his face.
1: Yes.
0: Which I think is admirable. Yeah. The great Brett Baer. And the point is, you don't get that crosstalk out of the other side. So I think people are surprised. I'm not surprised. Like, when I saw him go on The View, when I heard he was going on The View, I wasn't surprised. And when I saw it go relatively well, I wasn't surprised.
1: I mean, I will never forget the look on Tim Walz's face when J.D. Vance started talking during the vice presidential debate.
0: Mm-hmm.
1: And he was powerless. He fell in love with J.D. Vance then and there.
0: He had, remember that look and those dreamy eyes and all the memes that came out
1: of it? Yeah, and they made the mistake of having a deep blue background behind the vice president. And his
0: dreamy.
1: Eyes just like piercing
0: beacons
1: from another realm.
0: Walz was looking at Vance the way Vance looks at the couch. It was, you know, that whole, stop it. That's not true. They started that rumor.
1: They did.
0: And they did. Remember they did the weird thing?
1: We didn't start the fire.
0: It was always burning since the world's been turning. Mm. I just thought of that.
1: The world doesn't turn. Ask Kyrie Irving.
0: Listen. The Flat Earth Committee has members all around the globe. Do you remember that tweet? That's like the greatest tweet ever. The Flat Earth Society has members all around the globe. About that.
1: Yeah.
0: So did you see our favorite person in the world? Hillary Clinton makes a bit of a comeback this week to say Biden shouldn't have run. It was a fatal mistake. But I just played audio for these people of her saying a week before the election, the debate, no, he's got wisdom. He's sharp.
1: Oh, God.
0: I support it all. They're all trying to like retrofit honesty.
1: Who pays these people? Like, who gets to the Clintons and Joe Scarborough? Who pays them off so they say these ridiculous, disprovable things?
0: Yes.
1: Like, it's not hard to disprove any one of those statements. Like, this Joe Biden is the best Joe Biden. Start the tape now. it's nonsense. Mm-hmm. It is a hot load of bull turds.
0: One thing I never expected you to do today was quote Mother Teresa's autobiography, but hot bowl of bull turds. I believe that's chapter two.
1: Exactly right.
0: The F this S, I believe, is the title of that chapter.

0: She can't have it anymore. I didn't mean Mother Teresa. I mean my friend's mother, Teresa. Yeah. She's a bit of
1: mother,
0: a wild
1: comma,
0: card.
1: Mother, Teresa.
0: But do you think there's a part of her? I was just speculating wildly. Because we both know she wants to be president.
1: Yeah, absolutely.
0: There is a part of her that's probably making the media rounds. Because she's doing an event in New Hampshire. Okay. And she probably wants to offer herself up as a transitional candidate.
1: She wants to be drafted.
0: Yes, to run.
1: Yep. She wanted to be drafted in 2024. She wanted to be drafted in 2020. Mm-hmm. And she's like, oh, my time has passed. And, you know, she's like, well, it's been 10 years. Yeah. Like, they got to miss me by now. And she looks around at the field and she's like, this is the biggest collection of idiots I have ever seen. Like, I can run circles around all of you numbnuts.
0: Thank you. And you know how, because we do know she absolutely feels that way. The fact that this Newsom investigation was actually started in the Eastern District of Sacramento by a Democrat whistleblower.
1: Yeah.
0: Would you be shocked at all if she's been behind the scenes dumping intel on people that
1: no.
0: she thinks she needs to pick off?
1: No, absolutely not. Like, you know, how deeply embedded in the federal government do you have to be? Like, whatever the depths of power, like, she was down there spelunking.
0: Yes.
1: You know, with Bill Clinton and then in the Senate and then when she was Secretary of State.
0: Yep.
1: And as almost president, you know, she knows how everything works. And she knows, like, the duplicitous, secretive ways that you can really screw somebody out of their freedom and political opportunities. And that's what she's doing with Newsom.
0: Yep. We're talking to Kennedy, host of the Kennedy Save the World podcast.
1: 5 days a week, Jim.
0: 5 days
1: I know
0: a week.
1: I know I've talked about it. I spoke with your friend Skylar in Tulsa, but I'm going to Tulsa this weekend. And one of the questions I always get asked is about you and how you got your start. So I will tell that story. I will tell the story of Mom's weekend almost getting arrested. Mm-hmm. And you know, I've got like six different times throughout the show where either glory holes or keistering come up in great detail.
0: It's weird. It's like you're just watching Outnumbered, but live in person.
1: Yeah, that's right.
0: Kennedy's going to be down in Tulsa this weekend. If you're listening on KRMG, you have no excuse.
1: Bricktown.
0: You go see the K train in Bricktown, you get rowdy, and it's a fabulous time. It's so great. I love
1: the
0: club.
1: And no, hey, man, if I'm in the mood, I'll let you buy me a drink during the question and answer period.
0: She's good
1: if
0: like
1: I'm
0: that.
1: If I'm feeling generous, I'll do it. I don't care.
0: You're going to love a Tulsa crowd so much.
1: Yeah.
0: They're so good.
1: I can't wait.
0: No, these are the best people. They're having a better time everywhere else. You know, my brother Mike retired from the police.
1: Oklahoma is one of the states that people, it's a sleeper state because everyone's like, got to move to Tennessee. Yeah. And I was like that a few years ago, like, got to move to Tennessee. And I had a friend pull me aside and be like, do you know the lakes that we have in Oklahoma?
0: Oh, yeah, because this is what happened.
1: Do you know the land mm-hmm. that you could get? The Army Corps of Engineers, like, overseas, so much water frontage. Like, you could snap some of that up for so much less than just outside Franklin, Tennessee.
0: Where my brother's outside of, like, Knoxville or whatever.
1: Yeah.
0: But he didn't wind up in that immediate Nashville area where you might as well be paying a New York price.
1: Yes.
0: Because everybody moved there. It's, like, too
1: everybody
0: late.
1: Everybody moved there.
0: It's too late.
1: And, you know, all the normies have been displaced. Mm-hmm. Same thing with Austin.
0: Yeah.
1: So now you have to go, follow the gays.
0: Yeah.
1: Wherever the gays are going, like, the gays always gentrify the next big area.
0: That's a true story.
1: Yeah.
0: That's how Brooklyn got settled.
1: That's right.
0: You know, when they went out and made Brooklyn happen and all of that. So one thing I would tell you about that is everybody who is leaving now, what they're waking up is a different reality, okay? When we were young, okay, we always knew that people lived cheaper out of state, mm-hmm. but the old adage was, but then you're going to get there and they don't have anything. That's not true now. We all have the same stuff now.
1: No.
0: See, as people who travel the world doing comedy,
1: yes.
0: we all got the same stuff.
1: And you and I have marveled at this driving around because, like, there are so many chains. Mm-hmm. And also, in Norfolk, Nebraska, they have worked for decades, like, cultivating their main street. And it is not with national chains.
0: Yeah.
1: It is with local businesses. And you have these philanthropists that have really figured out the needs of the town and, like, getting people to support these businesses. And that's a part of the country, like, you drive through and you're like, I could have a massive house.
0: Yep.
1: I could have a better quality of life. I would sleep better at night. Mm-hmm. The air is fresher. I was talking to Alexis McAdams this week and she was like, she's been covering the Graham Platner story in Maine and going to some of the far out places, less touristy places. And she's like, you cannot believe how beautiful it is there.
0: Yeah.
1: Yeah, the winters

0: are harder than what normal people experience. But in a place like Oklahoma, mm-hmm. like, it's rad.
1: Yeah, you're crushing it. And you're going to have...
0: I'm really excited. I haven't been to Tulsa since I was six. I'm really excited to see how it has developed and how people feel about their town.
1: Well, you got to go see the big driller. That's not...
0: Oh, you mean my high school boyfriend?
1: Hey, he's back. Finally got out of jail. He's back. But you're going to love it. And the food's good. And if you make it to the Sputter, amen. But there's no wrong way to do it. It's so great down
0: Absolutely
1: there.
0: Absolutely not.
1: And people need to laugh, man. And it's the coolest thing about what we get to do. Is you go on the road and you meet these people. Mm-hmm. And when you're back on the air next week and you're analyzing a story, it's always so much more relatable to the viewers because we actually talk to them.
0: Yes.
1: Like, you're not going to see Joe Scarborough on the road this week. You're not going to meet Rachel Maddow and do a Q&A.
0: No.
1: Unless she's like sitting next to James Comey at the 92nd Street
0: and
1: Y.
0: And really talk about some of these stories that we cover. Because there are some angles that we just don't have time to discuss. Mm-hmm. But then someone will ask you a specific question. It's like, oh, what a great question. Mm-hmm. You know, here's what I think about that. And they go, oh, well, here's what's really important to me. And you end up having these meaningful discussions about stuff that actually impacts people's lives.
1: See that? We're changing the world. we're changing the world. I was going to say an anatomy joke. Mm-hmm. I wasn't sure if Josh had to dump in 200 stations.
0: Josh is always doing like Morse code with his finger on the dump button. Beep, beep, beep, beep,
1: beep, beep, beep, beep, beep. He said no more. Let's take a quick break so we can find out if that got out. If this show comes back from commercial and you don't hear me and Kennedy, that means Josh was watching the Met game and he missed the dump button. Back after this.
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6: Meta CEO Mark Zuckerberg admits to mistakes surrounding the company's applied AI unit. An internal memo released late last week refers to those mistakes and mounting employee dissension surrounding them. Employees say they've been forced into a group of roughly 6,500 engineers and product managers designated to train AI models. Per the memo, Meta plans to address those mistakes. Elon Musk says SpaceX revenue could hit $1 trillion by 2030. That from the world's first trillionaire after his company went public late last week. Morgan Stanley's forecast is slightly lower, just $330 billion revenue for SpaceX by 2030. And Anthropic is suspending access to its top-tier AI models for all foreign nationals per an order from the U.S. government. That order was issued late last week and applies to everyone, including Anthropic staff who are foreign nationals, even if they're located in the U.S. The models, Fable 5 and Mythos 5, were cited by the U.S. national security authorities. The order does not affect access to other Anthropic models. Tech Report, I'm Mark Mayfield.
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0: There it is, Fox Across America with Jimmy Failla. Kennedy's in the house. You can see her in Tulsa, Oklahoma this weekend. Hot damn.
1: Three shows, Mother Truckers.
0: Those are hot shows.
1: Yeah.
0: Those are hot shows. That gets me excited. I love the idea of a Tulsa weekend. Telling dirty jokes in the South.
1: I'm going to be swimming Saturday morning.
0: Ooh.
1: Yeah, I don't even care.
0: That's a win.
1: Yeah.
0: Come on. Saturday morning, this Saturday morning, where am I going to be? I don't know. I might be on Kaylee McEnany's set, but I'll be...
1: Good for you.
0: I'll be sober, that means. I don't get drunk early in the day.
1: Can I tell you a funny J.D. Vance story?
0: Yeah.
1: On Gutfeld, Greg asked me, you know, what do you think of the Iran deal? And I said, I know that the president is a capitalist. And I said, he's going to turn the entire Middle East into the Trump World Resort. And I said, now that I'm on TV with his vice president, I'm going to get a discount code. And without missing a beat, Vance goes, the code is Trump 2028. I was like, good for you.
0: I'd love that.
1: Very funny.
0: I remember when Joe Piscopo, he's like, I'm pushing the president to open up the Trump Plaza Gaza. It's like, yeah, who wouldn't want to go?
1: And then some lib like reposted it, like, look at this disgusting
0: joking about.
1: No, they didn't even see it as a joke, and then Trump was like, I thought she was a libertarian. It's like, commercializing the Middle East is pretty libertarian.
0: Yeah, that actually would be rad. Ooh. Let's make some money. Get the private sector in there.
1: Absolutely. Yeah, privatize. I mean,
0: let's think about this.
1: And
0: right?
1: Legalize.
0: If you could liberate the Middle East, do you know how much money could be made off spring break in the Middle East, in that the women have been oppressed for so many years, can't even show their bodies?
1: Yeah.
0: So imagine we come barreling into town with wet t-shirt. You know what kind of money is behind a spring break type of...
1: They'd have to be black t-shirts. You just have to use your imagination.
0: Hey, girl. But you know what? I think people would line up. I think those guys, I think all of it. I think the tell is, if you've been watching this World Cup coverage, there's always this effort being made to be like, the rest of the world hates us. You know, the rest of the world wishes they were here.
1: Yeah, the rest of the world that's here now is like, oh my garden, this place is friggin' awesome.
0: It's like, I went to a Walmart, they have everything.
1: But it's like, you have the giant blow up Bucky from Bucky's. Uh-huh. And it's like, now people are finally seeing.
0: They're
1: like,
0: getting it.
1: They went to Bass Pro Shops. Like, I love going into Bass Pro Shops.
0: Yep.
1: I could spend 4 hours there.
0: Yeah. But if you're coming from another part of the world where they don't have one, you go like, my God.
1: Yeah.
0: And it's always been like the running joke, as everybody's, you know, America's like this big racist hellhole. But as you know, through immigration numbers, everyone's trying to move here. They're not moving here because they're like, well, my home country isn't racist enough.
1: Yeah.
0: I need to go to America. We just like it.
1: And also, not as many people self-deporting as
0: weird.
1: You think.
0: Yeah, it's weird. Everybody kind of sticks around. Mm. So it was so funny to me. Because I watched that manufactured hysteria. They were having their UFC fight. And then on the other side of the town, they were singing those songs and trotting out the Jane Fondas, the Julia Roberts. What was Julia Roberts doing there?
1: Oh, God.
0: I want everybody to take a deep breath and forget about the pain for 1 minute. I'm like, what is the
1: pain?
0: What
1: pain? What pain do you experience?
0: What's even happening?
1: Yeah.
0: And it's all white people.
1: Yeah.
0: And none of them are affected by any of this other than they've made this their personality.
1: Yes. And all they have to sell, since they're not selling movie tickets, is hysteria.
0: Yes.
1: That's it.
0: And it kills me because Bette Midler sang this awful song about like the fascists. We're going to get you. I got to tell you, man, anyone living around the world under fascist rule is not doing public musical performances about it.
1: Yeah.
0: They're in big trouble.
1: And they're really just poking their ears with hot skewers in order to not hear Bette Midler sing about fascism. They'd rather live in a fascist hellhole than
0: actually
1: listen to that. Yeah.
0: You know what? Actually, some kings. I know we said no kings. Some kings. Okay. We will take a king immediately. Get me out of here. Kennedy's going to go save the world on our podcast. She's all over the Fox News Channel. And more importantly, she is down in the 405
1: Woo!
0: This weekend. Bricktown Comedy Club. Get your tickets or you are dead to me. That's a real thing. Okay. I just said it. There's no one saying it.
1: R.I.P.
0: You know what you got to do, cowboy. See you in Tulsa.
1: Woo!
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0: with Iran, setting up negotiations over the country's nuclear program.
1: President Trump signed the Memorandum of Understanding during a G7 dinner in Paris ahead of a planned signing ceremony Friday. The agreement requires Iran to open up the Strait of Hormuz for toll-free transit and lifts the U.S. naval blockade.
2: Then it's a Memorandum of Understanding. If it doesn't get done in 60 days, that's all right. We go back to bombing. You know, I don't want to do that because it's so good.
1: President Trump says the U.S. is not providing money to Iran, though the agreement does require waiving sanctions on Iran's oil exports. With the MOU signed, negotiations now begin on a process for downgrading Iran's highly enriched uranium. In Washington, Jared Halpern, Fox News.
0: Confusion Wednesday on Capitol Hill. President Trump announcing he's delaying a confirmation hearing for his pick to lead the U.S. spy agencies, and that set up a showdown with Congress. Fox's Chad Pergram reports.
3: The president's overnight statement sent a shockwave through the Capitol. The president said he was, quote, canceling the hearing for Jay Clayton, which he cannot do. There was mass confusion whether the hearing was on or off. Late this morning, Intelligence Committee Chairman Tom Cotton said the committee would proceed with Clayton, quote, unless the president directs him not to. Then Cotton canceled the hearing. He said it was, quote, regrettable that the president has directed Jay Clayton not to appear. Democrats accuse the president of playing with fire on national security. The president also says he will not sign a renewal of the nation's top anti-terrorism program, FISA, until lawmakers pass the Save America Act.
0: Democrats have also declined to reauthorize FISA over the president's decision to appoint Bill Pulte as acting director of national intelligence. 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
0: Millions of Americans are in the path of violent tornadoes. There's a tropical storm warning that's in effect from southeast Texas to Louisiana. Residents spending the day preparing for what could be a long stretch of heavy rain, strong winds, and rising water. Fox Weather's Katie Byrne has more.
8: Cities like Port Arthur opened sandbagging sites to help residents protect their homes. And Port Arthur Mayor Charlotte Moses urged people to take the storm seriously, but not to panic, saying now is the time to prepare.
9: We've issued a disaster declaration, and that just means in preparation of anything that happens, strong winds, gusty winds, flooding, whatever it is, I put those things in place so that we can recover. We're not calling for an evacuation.
8: Forecasters say this system could drop several inches of rain across parts of the region, and at the same time, persistent onshore winds will keep pushing Gulf water toward the coast, raising that threat of coastal flooding. We've already seen just how quickly floodwaters can turn dangerous. In Port Arthur, Texas, Katie Byrne, Fox Weather.
0: Sentencing for the Gilgo Beach, Long Island serial killer. We have more from Fox's Tanya J. Powers.
10: Decades after killing multiple women on New York's Long Island, 62-year-old Rex Huerman was sentenced to life in prison without parole for his crimes. He admitted to killing 8 women, the remains of most of them found between 1993 and 2011. The killings went unsolved until DNA matched from a pizza crust Huerman discarded in a Manhattan trash can led to his arrest in 2023. During the sentencing hearing, victims' family members read impact statements, with one saying, quote, I hope you suffer, recounting getting a taunting phone call from Huerman days after her sister had disappeared. In April, he pleaded guilty, working out a plea deal for the sentence he was given. In New York City, Tanya J. Powers, Fox News.
0: And a teenager has died after being thrown from a horse-drawn carriage in New York City's Central Park. There's an investigation now underway. I'm Sue Guzman. This is Fox News.
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12: 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It doesn't stand for the average American.

0: and it doesn't stand for patriotic Americans, blue-collar Americans, white-collar Americans, working Americans, as we say. 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

Breezy and scorching conditions, shattering the 2014 record high of 95, reaching 96. The day will feature more clouds than sunshine, along with isolated afternoon thunderstorms. I'm AccuWeather meteorologist Jason Caterina on WPG Talk Radio 95.5.

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1: Great radio stations across the land, along with Polo and CJ's in for Sam. It is the Joe Pags Show. Thanks a lot for stopping by. There's a lot going on, lots to get to. We've got Chris Fenton on. He is a film producer. Going to talk about Hollywood and how China has somehow infiltrated Hollywood, but also how we're offshoring a ton of jobs that are production jobs for TV shows, for movies, and so on. Talk a lot about that and then some. And then Dr. Sheila Nazarian as well. She, of course, a famed plastic surgeon, but she's also Iranian. She's from Iran originally and escaped with her mother when she was like 7 or 8 years old. We're talking about the MOU, the Memorandum of Understanding, between the United States and Iran. And the president today at the G7 said that it's not final. Well, I don't think it's final. It's a memorandum of understanding, basically means it's a ceasefire. And there's going to be a bigger and better final deal at some point. There are some people overseas in the Middle East and elsewhere who are saying, we've seen it. Like, really? You have? Something about $300 billion in investment or something from the United States to Iran? I don't think that's happening. Not if Donald Trump is the Donald Trump I think he is. I don't think that's happening. I think that would be weird if that were happening. President walked in today and said, I'm the boss at the G7. Just walked in and said, I'm the boss. I don't know. I'm not surprised by that. There seems to be big news today that he said that, which is actually kind of interesting. And again, he said that the memorandum of understanding is not final. I don't think anybody thought it was final. New chilling details coming out about the attack, the planned attack on the UFC event at the White House. And it turns out a concerned mother is who, like, let people know something bad was afoot. We'll get into that story as well. But I do want to, I think that the most important story in the world is stopping the operation, the military operation with Iran and the future of that region and a peace deal with that region and gas prices going down and so on. I'll be honest with you. I'm always going to be honest. I'm going to be honest with you. Most of you don't care about the Iran war. You don't. You just don't. I mean, just to be honest, when I talk to you, whether it's in real life at the gym or whether it's at wherever we happen to be, or it's here on the program or in social media, when I post something that is an in-depth report, really diving into what's going on in the Middle East and the history of the whole thing and so on and so forth, nobody clicks on it. I just don't think you guys care. And be honest with you. Be honest with yourself. You're riding down a road right now. You're by yourself. Say it out loud. Joe, you're right. Just say it. You know what I mean? Joe, you're right. I just don't care about what's going on in the Middle East. Now, you might care in the back of your head, but it's way behind gas prices, way behind education for your kids, way behind, you know, the price of eggs that we all talked about for like a full year for a while. It's way behind, you know, how much you're making at your job or whether you can get together this weekend and have a barbecue. I mean, it's way behind all of that stuff. Then maybe you're like, yeah, we'd like to see some peace in the Middle East. Now, if you're Iranian in background, if you're Jewish, you probably have a different take. But the vast majority of those watching and listening right now just don't care. But I'm here to tell you because you look at me as the authority. Sorry. I have that button that just comes on if I say authority. It just happens. I'm going to be honest with you. I'm going to tell you the truth. I'm going to be a straight shooter. This is the most important thing happening in the world right now. It is. So here, the president walked in today. This is from Reuters. He said, I'm the boss. Quote, I'm the boss, Trump says at G7 as he warms to Ukraine's war aims. It's an odd title. Michael Rose, John Irish, and Steve Holland wrote this because God knows one person couldn't have written this one. It's from today, actually from yesterday. Evie LeBon, France, June 17th, so it is updated today. U.S. President Donald Trump on Wednesday, some call that today, told a room full of global leaders, I'm the boss. As he and other G7 heads acknowledge Ukraine's improved battlefield fortunes, with a united pledge of support and fresh sanctions against Russia. Trump's comment, a tongue-in-cheek acknowledgement of an unspoken truth hanging over the June 15th to June 17th summit of the group of seven Western powers in the French resort of Evian-le-Bain. Can CJ say that right? Evian-le-Bain?
2: I think so, yeah.
3: Is that the lead singer from Duran Duran?
1: It is. It is. Simon Evian-le-Bain.
3: Nice.
1: Exactly right. CJ has never heard of Duran Duran. Have you heard of Duran Duran?
2: Yes, I've heard of Duran Duran.
1: What's the one song comes to mind, Polo, when you say Duran Duran?
3: Hungry Like the Wolf.
1: Boom, done.

0: too, right, CJ?
1: Yeah, I was going to say.
0: You don't know Duran Duran. Come on, they were like 1983. What are you talking about?
1: No, I've heard of them.
2: I feel like CJ's a little more in the know when it comes to
0: if we would have asked Sam that same question, you would have said, I have no idea who that is.
2: Duran Duran? What?
0: Yeah, that's what she would have said. And then we'd say, she hasn't seen Rocky yet, then I would take the blame. Boom. CJ, have you seen Rocky?
1: No.
0: What the heck is wrong with you and your sister?
2: Come on.
0: Gabby has watched like all seven of them. Mm-hmm. It's not our fault. What? Anyway, back to Evelyn. That is, CJ speaks some French. That is how you say it, right?
1: I don't know.
0: I'm saying Evian Le Bon France. But if you say it in French, Evelyn Le Bon.
1: Yeah.
0: I think it's pretty much how you nail it. Yes. Anyway, Reuters continued, Ukrainian President Volodymyr Zelensky and his allies came to the G7 hoping to convince Trump that Ukraine's fight back is delivering results and that Russia is in no position to dictate terms for any peace deal. The joint statement and comments from leaders suggest Trump has warmed to Zelensky's argument after years of skepticism. Trump told the press conference that Russia was losing more soldiers than Ukraine in the war, describing Moscow as the offensive party in the conflict. Of course they are. They rolled in. Trump showed a real change in approach regarding the Ukraine war. French President Emmanuel Macron said earlier in the day, other European leaders made similar comments. The G7 summit in Canada last year ended without any joint stance on Ukraine. This time, ahead of its glitzy dinner in the Versailles Palace with Macron, and Trump called the G7 summit a success. However, any hopes of strong-arming Moscow into peace talks still rely on Trump commitments, which can be elusive. The U.S. president made his I'm the boss remark to G7 chiefs and reporters as he arrived to take a seat at a session on a global economic security in Macron with Macron. See, I think if you just say it like that through your nose the whole time, you're speaking French, aren't you?
1: Yeah, I think that's how they do it.
0: People right now go, wow, he's multilingual, that guy. So there you go. The president walked out, said, I'm the boss. And you know what? I got to be honest with you. I don't know why Zelensky's there. He's not a G7 partner. I have no idea why anybody would warm to his wants and desires in this war. I'm against Russia and what they did. Don't get me wrong. But this guy squandered, and I think self-enriched. It's my opinion he self-enriched on the money that we sent over to Ukraine. Money that was earmarked to keep businesses afloat in Ukraine and give people a couple of bucks walking around money. What Joe Biden said at the time. Paying pensions in Ukraine as we're wondering why the price of eggs were so high under Biden. So I don't want the president to warm up to Ukraine. I want the president to say, this is going to end the conflict. End it now. I don't think Zelensky has any leverage because I think that he's acted like a little dictator who is a puppet who was put in place probably by this country, to be honest. By this country, I mean us, not France. 833-JOE-PAGS, 833-563-7247, joepags.com. The president did talk about the deal, and he says it's not final. The MOU, the Memorandum of Understanding. Here's from News Nation. Deal signed electronically, Trump says ending war helps stop economy from tanking. Trump says deal will help the U.S. economy. President Donald Trump suggested today that fears of a weakening U.S. economy were a big driver of his administration's work to negotiate an initial deal to end the Iran war. Quote, every time we talked about the possibility of peace, the stock market shot up like a rocket ship, he said during a news conference to wrap the G7 summit in France. The stock market is more brilliant than anybody there is. Okay. Trump also said that the one thing I didn't want to see is I didn't want to see the economic catastrophe. He said that could have happened if the war had continued. The one president I did not want to be was the late, great Herbert Hoover, he said, referring to the president whose policies helped exacerbate the Great Depression. As negotiations are set to start in earnest in Iran, the Pentagon's AI chief testified this week that Grok AI chatbot is critical to national security, has been used throughout the war with Iran. According to The Hill, Cameron Stanley, the chief digital and artificial intelligence officer for the Department of Defense, war, wrote that the chatbot enabled U.S. forces to deploy over 2,000 munitions to 2,000 distinct targets within 96 hours during Operation Epic Fury, a testament to the greatly increased operational efficiency made possible by the Grok.gov model. Okay? So now they're talking about Grok, which is, of course, the AI for or of Elon Musk. So Elon Musk's AI was used in helping to prosecute this operation with Iran. That's very interesting to me. I use Grok, but I also use ChatGPT. If you're not using AI, you should probably jump on board. It's been around for a minute now.

0: and it's going to be very, very necessary in the future. The memorandum of understanding includes 14 key points. And then they put up the full text can be read by clicking here. I wonder if that's the full text released by the Department of War or by the president. The memorandum isn't a final deal, but it starts a planned 60-day negotiation period in Switzerland. That's expected to begin this Friday, so in 2 days. The first point of the deal calls for all military action to stop, including all fighting in Lebanon. Both sides also agreed not to initiate any war or military, and he says where, they meant war, or military option against each other, and to refrain from threatening each other. The text also certifies that the amount of at least $300 billion for the reconstruction of Iran after the war, with the U.S. granting all sanctions, waivers, and permissions needed. Okay, that's the sticking point, because I don't want a dime of my money or yours to go to Iran. Does Iran get $300 billion of American money? I think Peter Ducey is the one who asked this question to President Trump today.
1: President, can you press the MOU
2: Have I read it?
1: Well, it's been reported that it includes a $300 billion reconstruction fund.
0: It actually doesn't sound like Peter Ducey.
1: Funded by Gulf allies.
2: No,
1: false?
2: It's false. People, you can invest if you want. I mean, what am I going to do? Say nobody's ever allowed to invest? No, we're not investing. We're not putting up 10 cents. And people can decide to do that, but that's up to them. I mean, do you want me to say nobody's ever allowed to invest in a country? I'll say it with Egypt. Nobody's allowed to invest in Egypt. Am I supposed to say that?
1: I'm asking whether...
2: We are not investing in it, and we do not have a fund.
1: Are you asking Gulf countries?
2: No, I'm not. I'm not. If they do it, fine, but I would...
0: Let's just follow the course of questioning here. Because in it, allegedly, it says they get $300 billion, and he says, we're not giving them a dime. He says, are you asking Gulf countries to give them this money? And he says, no, I'm not. No, I'm not. So again, the $300 billion jumped off immediately.
2: Say they won't be doing it for a while until they find out the behavior. It's a behavior thing, but we are not invested. That's a false story that got picked up incorrectly from a statement that was pretty well made, I think. Maybe a little bit, could have been a little more accurate, frankly. But it's a story. We are not investing 10 cents. Don't forget, there's never been anybody that's been so tough on Iran. This should have been done by Clinton and Barack Hussein Obama. It should have been done by Biden. It should have been done by Bush. It could have been done by a lot of people. This has been going on for 47 years. They've ripped you off for 47 years, and I'm the only one that did anything about it. They never shot missiles at anybody. We wiped out their Navy. We wiped out their military. We wiped out their Air Force. They have no anti-aircraft. They have no radar. You know, the reason oil stayed low is because we were taking ships out every night that you didn't even know about. 2 days ago, 3 days ago, a month ago, we took out 22 ships. We averaged from 15 to 25 ships a night. Nobody knew that. Our Navy did a great job. Nobody knew what was happening. That's why oil didn't go to $300 a barrel. It went to 125, 115. Now it's at 72, 73. I heard it's lower than that now. I haven't seen it in the last couple of hours. No, we were very tough, and we took out a man named Soleimani. Remember that? You know? You think this would have happened if you were alive? The evil genius? He was an evil genius. People forget that. I took out Soleimani in my first term. Without that, you don't have the situation that we're in today where we dominated. We dominated. We wiped out their military. And because we did that, and then we put up the blockade, which was totally effective. Not one ship got...
0: I mean, he says it's not in there. The alleged MOU that's being circulated from the Middle East and elsewhere is saying that it's in there. Doesn't say that we're giving it to them. I don't know where it's coming from. I don't want to rebuild Iran. Let Iran sell its oil and rebuild itself. So he says it's not coming from the United States. He says not a dime. But he can't stop others from investing in them. And maybe the countries around them will on their own invest in them. But I'm not really sure what we're to believe. I believe the president. I think that he's somebody who's doing his best in telling the truth. But what is the $300 billion that we're talking about? So during the break, I'll click on that link and I'll see if it's actually something official. And I'll see what it says about the $300 billion. But where are you on this MOU? Where are you on the talk starting this Friday? Where are you on the theocracy staying in place? Do you think there's a plan that we don't yet know about to get rid of the theocracy and give these people freedom and at least a path to some semblance of less authoritarian rule in Iran?

0: 833-JOE-PAGS, 833-563-7247, or go to joepags.com, scroll down, click on contact. 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
1: Google unveils its new Android version, hoping to not let Apple get all the attention. 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Android 17 is promising Google Gemini artificial intelligence to the more advanced phones it's installed in. But for everyone, it's promising better multitasking by allowing you to put an app you're using into a bubble that takes up only part of the screen. 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
8: Hi, great to have you. Thanks. I appreciate you stopping by. The Joe Pags Show coming your way on a Wednesday. Glad to have you here. There's a lot going on. Dr. Sheila Nazarian next hour. She is, of course, a famed plastic surgeon, and she's from Iran. Has a lot to say about the MOU, about the future of Iran. Are we looking at the workings of a deal that's not really just what we're hearing about? It's much more than that. We're going to get into that and then some with the doctor. She's always a good interview. You'll see her on Fox all the time. Been on Newsmax a lot lately as well. I do have the text of the Memorandum of Understanding as reported by News Nation. I'll get into some of the details of it. But the most important part is this $300 billion, and I want to know what's going on with it. The text of the agreement between the U.S. and Iran, which is expected to be signed Friday, was read to media outlets. A memorandum of understanding sets the stage for a 60-day negotiation period set to begin Friday in Switzerland. Here's a full document titled Islamabad Memorandum of Understanding between the United States of America and the Islamic Republic of Iran, as it was read out by a senior White House official. So this has been put out by the White House. It's interesting. Why yesterday did they say they weren't going to put it out? Or that I don't know if it's going to be put out. Today it is out. Good. Okay, this is actually from the White House. Number one, the United States of America, Islamic Republic of Iran, their allies, current war, blah, blah, blah, MOU. Going to stop the war, going to stop the fighting. Number two, the United States of America, and there's a lot more to that, number one. Go and check it out for yourselves. The United States of America and the Islamic Republic of Iran undertake to respect each other's sovereignty and territorial integrity and refrain from interfering in each other's internal affairs. Number three, the United States of America, Islamic Republic of Iran, commit to negotiating and achieving a final deal to a maximum of 60 days, extendable, blah, blah. The removal of the naval blockade within 30 days, blah, blah, blah, vessels through the Strait of Hormuz. Let's get to the actual $300 billion. That's number six. I'm going to read the entire number six. And again, go look this up yourselves. It looks like it was released by the White House today. So this is actually from them. This is the actual Memorandum of Understanding. Number six, the United States of America undertakes with regional partners to develop a definitive, mutually agreed plan with at least U.S. dollars, $300 billion, for the reconstruction and economic development of the Islamic Republic of Iran. The mechanism of the implementation of this plan will be finalized as part of a final deal within 60 days. All required licenses, waivers, and permissions needed for the relevant financial transactions will be granted by the United States of America. What? And number seven, United States of America undertakes to terminate all types of sanctions against the Islamic Republic of Iran, including the United Nations Security Council resolutions, i.e., IAEA Board of Governors resolutions and all unilateral U.S. sanctions, primary and secondary, in an agreed-upon schedule as part of the final deal. The Islamic Republic of Iran and the United States of America acknowledge the critical importance of the sanctions termination issue above mentioned and express their intentions to immediately address these issues in the negotiations in order to achieve mutual agreement of them. Yeah, no. Now, it also says the Islamic Republic of Iran reaffirms that it shall not procure or develop nuclear weapons. I'm going to read you the entirety of number eight when we come back, which talks about the nukes. But I don't like this whole thing. Sanctions have to go away. They somehow get $300 billion. Huh. Keep it here.
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10: News. I'm Ted Lindner. President Trump has signed a ceasefire deal with Iran, setting up negotiations over the country's nuclear program over the next 60 days.
11: The agreement requires Iran to open up the Strait of Hormuz for toll-free transit and lifts the U.S. naval blockade.
12: Then it's a memorandum of understanding. If it doesn't get done in 60 days, that's all right. We go back to bombing.
11: President Trump says the U.S. is not providing money to Iran.
10: And that's Fox's Jared Halperin. The agreement requires waiving sanctions on Iran's oil exports. Federal agents rounding up the last two people charged with violating...

0: resisting the Trump administration's immigration enforcement operations.
1: According to the indictment, the 15 individuals are affiliated with Antifa-aligned groups that planned, equipped, and trained members for operations aggressively confronting federal agents during Operation Metro Surge.
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6: 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Tonight will be humid with clouds on the rise and temperatures dropping to 69. Tomorrow expect breezy and scorching conditions, shattering the 2014 record high of 95, reaching 96. The day will feature more clouds than sunshine, along with isolated afternoon thunderstorms. I'm AccuWeather meteorologist Jason Caterina on WPG Talk Radio 95.5.
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8: Great to have you. Thanks. I appreciate you stopping by. There's a lot going on, lots to get to. I think sometimes people think this is the I agree with everything Donald Trump says show, and it's not. I agree with everything that Donald Trump does show, it's not. Voted for President Trump 3 times. I'm a huge supporter of his, even to this day. I'm just reading the MOU. I'm reading what it says. Now, I want to give you a Judge Judy reference because I think it's important. You guys, if you listen to my show for any amount of time, you know that I have a great affinity for Judge Judy. We love watching the show, even to today. She's got a show called Judy Justice. We're still watching it. I like Judge Judy and her very, very logical, very straightforward way of looking at things. Sometimes you'll have a person come in and say, I hired this body shop to fix the body of my car after a car crash. And I have the contract on what they're going to do, the scope of work. They're going to fix the driver's side bumper. They're going to redo the paint and the clear coat. They're going to, and just there's a list of what it is. And at the bottom it says how much it's going to cost. But then the plaintiff says, or the defendant says, but he then told me later he'd do me a favor and upgrade the clear coat to the newest clear coat that'll last 10 years instead of 2 years. And Judge Judy will look at the defendant and the plaintiff, the litigants, and she'll say, is it in the contract? No, this was verbal. You can't have a verbal outside of the four corners of the actual contract. So if it says Joe's Body Shop is going to fix the car for this amount of money, and this is the scope of the work, the left front fender, the driver's side fender, going to redo the clear coat to the factory spec, not going to give you the 10-year clear coat. If they say afterwards, plus on top of it, I'll give you $25,000 verbally, it doesn't matter. That's not in the contract. The contract is what's legally binding. Now, the MOU isn't legally binding. It's certainly signed by both parties, and there's an intent there to get something done. But if you want me to look at the actual memorandum of understanding and look at number 6, and you want me to say it doesn't say they're getting $300 billion, and the reason why you're saying that is because the president did some press conference and explained it. And then J.D. Vance did a press conference and he explained it. Then somebody went on The View and they explained it. Then they went on Fox Business and they explained it. That doesn't matter. What matters is what's in writing in the MOU. Because Lynn, who's great, reported to me that the president said that was money that it's already Iran's and that it's owed to them or whatever else. It doesn't matter if the president said it. It doesn't say that in number 6. It just says they're getting money, U.S. dollars. And then Paul says, yeah, but J.D. Vance and President Trump explained it. What are you confused about?

I'm not confused at all. I want to know what it says in the MOU, and now we know. That's it. That is the scope of the contract. That's the four corners of the contract. Now, as they negotiate over 60 days, they'll come to an actual treaty, an actual deal that will be the final. This is just initial. This is not final. And I take President Trump's word at that. But he was asked about the $300 billion, and he didn't talk about how it's their money. Then he asked about, people, are you asking the Middle East to invest? And he said, well, I'm not asking them to, but they can. You can invest if you want, he said to the reporter. And he's right about all that. So explaining beyond the scope of the actual deal doesn't help anything. Do I trust the president is going to make a good deal? I do. I think he's a great deal maker. Do I trust that J.D. Vance is working in good faith? Absolutely. But this does not say they're getting their money, their own money. This doesn't say that. I'm going to tell you what it says again, and Judge Judy would say, you know what, Pags, you're right. And Alan Dershowitz would say, you know what, Pags, you're right. It's what's in the scope of the actual written deal that has been digitally signed by both parties. And I'm not coming out against President Trump. I'm just telling you what the deal says. He can say anything he wants on top of that. It doesn't matter. The MOU is what matters. The United States of America, number six, undertakes with regional partners to develop a definitive, mutually agreed plan with at least U.S. dollars $300 billion for the reconstruction and economic development of the Islamic Republic of Iran. The mechanism for the implementation of this plan will be finalized as part of the final deal within 60 days. All required licenses, waivers, and permissions needed for the relevant financial transactions will be granted by the United States of America. It doesn't say it's their money. It doesn't say the Middle East isn't going to invest. It doesn't say we're not going to give them the money. Now, I trust the president when he says we're not going to send them a dime of our money. I trust you. Then he says, no, I'm not asking the Middle East to invest. He didn't say they're not going to. He just said I didn't ask him to, which means they can. And he certainly didn't say it's their money already, not in the one question and answer I had here. He might have said that in a press conference other than this, but I'm reporting to you what I know. This is why you guys trust me. Even if it's uncomfortable, you trust I'm going to tell you the truth of what it is that we know. And number seven is very important as well. This is about the United States of America terminating all sanctions. That's a big deal. Iran is getting a big deal here that all sanctions will be finalized and ended, and the blockade will be ended and all that stuff if they come to a final deal. This is what the Memorandum of Understanding says. Number eight is very important. The Islamic Republic of Iran reaffirms that it shall not procure or develop nuclear weapons. The United States of America and the Islamic Republic of Iran have agreed to resolve the disposition of stockpiled enriched material pursuant to a mechanism that will be mutually agreed upon in accordance with the schedule mentioned in paragraph 7, with a minimum methodology to downblending on site or on site under the supervision of the IAEA. The two parties also agreed to discuss the issue of enrichment and other mutually agreed matters related to the Islamic Republic of Iran's nuclear needs based on a satisfactory framework being agreed upon in the final deal. The final deal will confirm the provisions of this paragraph. The United States of America and the Islamic Republic of Iran acknowledge the critical importance of nuclear issues above mentioned and express their intention to immediately address these issues, in the negotiations in order to achieve mutual agreement on them. Okay? Again, they're agreeing to the disposition of the stockpile. What does that mean? Are we going to go in there and take the nuclear dust, as the president calls it? Are we going to go in there and get the enriched nuclear material, uranium? Is Russia going to do it? Is China going to do it? Are we going to do it? No. What this paragraph says, number eight says, and I'm pretty good at understanding what I'm reading, it says they're going to do something to downblend it, to make it less enriched or not enriched at all, on site. The IAEA will be the organization that oversees this in agreement with the United States of America and with Iran. I'm not mincing any words. I'm not saying that J.D. Vance and President Trump are lying outside of this deal. I'm just telling you what anybody says. I can say anything I want about the deal right now, and it's just opinion. It doesn't matter. What matters is what this actually says. Okay? This is what it says. You could only go by what it says. Now, again, the final deal will be different. And the final deal, I think, will be one that benefits us and those who are peaceful in the Middle East more than it'll benefit Iran. But right now, Iran's going to get the end of the sanctions, going to get the end of the blockade, and it's going to get $300 billion from somebody. That's what it says. So if this deal we're signing today is an actual treaty or an actual deal, Iran's getting a lot. Now, if you're mad at me for saying that, let me say it again. I know

0: I've interviewed President Trump 15 times, and I like him. I'm not going by the way of some of these nut jobs that, like, hate Trump now. Nothing like that. I'm just going to tell you the truth of what's in there. Now, had there not been an MOU, or had we not seen it, and the president came out and said what he said, I could only use him as the source. But now that I've seen it, don't you want me to tell you what it actually says? I think you do. Let me go to the phone lines. It's going to be Ken, who's in San Antonio. Ken, what's going on? Hi.
1: Hey, Joe, I appreciate you taking the call.
0: You bet.
1: I just want to weigh in on the theocracy issue that you asked. So what happens to the theocracy?
0: Yes.
1: Is it going to remain? Well, so far, President Trump has shown an extreme amount of patience and
0: yes.
1: Restraint with them, and good for him. However, the Iranian people haven't done it their job. And so as far as the MOU and going forward, hey, if they don't cooperate to the letter, I say it's off. Fog Island,
0: 100%.
1: Gone.
0: No, I agree. Let me ask you a question, though, because you bring up something that's been brought up before, and I don't mean to interrupt, but it's very interesting to me before you move on. How exactly can the Iranian people step up and do anything? They don't have arms. They don't have internet for the most part. A lot of them don't have electricity. They're dealing with 70 to 80% inflation because of the smart moves by President Trump. How do they overthrow the theocracy if they don't have the guns or the means to do it?
1: No, I agree with you 100%. I mean, I would be surprised if we haven't armed them to a certain degree, but
0: we tried. We tried. We gave the arms to the Kurds, and the Kurds kept them.
1: Well, shame on the Kurds.
0: Yes.
1: Shame on us.
0: Yeah. So how does this thing shake out, Ken?
1: You know, we're going to see, but I think my belief is we end up destroying Farg Island and critical infrastructure.
0: Yeah, I'm very surprised that we didn't take Karg Island. I'll be honest with you, because if that would have happened, that would have been a major move, and then we would have had all the leverage. We still have all the leverage as it is. I just don't like that it sounds like Iran is getting a lot here.
1: Well, I'm with you on that, but I trust President Trump.
0: Yes.
1: I think he'll make a good deal for our country and the world.
0: Well, you and I agree, Ken. Honestly, I do trust him, but I'm going to always tell the truth, and I trust that the final deal will look very, very different than this. This sounds like it was just to get the Iranians at the table. This sounds like it was just to get them to sit down, and now let's really hash it out. No way anybody, $300 billion to rebuild the country. Screw you. You shouldn't have been these horrible people. And lifting all the sanctions just because? Why? The people of Iran aren't free. The theocracy is still in place. They don't love Israel today or the United States today. I mean, what do we get out of it? That's all I'm saying. Let me go to Dave in Delaware. Dave, what's going on? Hi.
2: Hello, Mr. Pax. How are you doing today?
0: Living the dream, my friend. Talk to me.
2: Well, actually, I had one thing I wanted to ask you first before we get into what you're currently talking about, and it was about a previous statement you made, and that was you said something about you believe that most people that are listening to you really don't care about the Iran war or, you know, military action that's happening right now.
0: Yeah, I believe that, yeah.
2: And you know what? That kind of blew my hat off because I was like, wow, I mean, I'm like way concerned. Maybe I'm overly concerned, but I thought everybody else was. Now, have you seen this, actively with people you know and everything?
0: Yes. You have to understand, I've got about 3 million followers on social media. I've got on TikTok 1.1 million, over 500,000 on Instagram. I've got 250,000 on YouTube. I've got 475,000 on Facebook. And Dave, I've covered this a lot. I've done in-depth interviews with military members, with people who have been in the government, who are still in government now. I've talked to Iranians. I've talked to people who are overseas in Israel. And every time I post, and it's, you know that I do quality work and do the best I can. Every time I post about Iran, it gets very little views, gets very little traction, and people just don't seem to care. Now, I said it. It's the most important thing in the world. You heard me say that, right? I think it's the most important thing
2: Absolutely.
0: In the world, and people should be very engaged in it, but I'm just a truth teller, and they're not engaged.
2: Well, I've got 200,000 chickens that I go to every day, so I don't really see as many people as you do. So I guess most of my day is spent listening to talk radio.
0: All right, so your chickens are very concerned about Iran. I love that. I love it.
2: And then so what I did want to say, though, is I've been to the point for, where they put this in the MOU about the $300 billion. Now, here's my thought, because there's a couple different things about this. You say, as it states that, it states it, but it also doesn't state anything else. And from what I looked up before,

0: Definiteness. The MOU must state sufficiently clear and definitive terms who, what, when, how. Vague or incomplete MOUs are less likely enforceable as
1: right.
0: well. So this could be just a chess move by. I said that was my first thought.
1: No, I agree with you. It's just like I just said. No, David, I think you're spot on. This is very vague in some areas. It doesn't say who's giving them the money. It just says that they're getting it. And that's, I think that was probably a smart move. Like I just said, I think this is to get Iran at the table. And an MOU is not something that is binding like a treaty would be. So this is to get them to the table. I just don't like the way it looks right now. It looks front loaded that Iran gets more than I would like it to get. But I know the president will make a good deal. But I'm always going to be an honest teller of truth, and I'm going to read you what it says, and what it says, what it says.
0: And I almost wonder if it was purposely done that way by Trump as one of his chess moves in order to get the media in a frenzy, to get Iran in a frenzy,
1: yeah.
0: and then he's going to, you know, turn around and checkmate the queen or something like that again.
1: I wouldn't
0: doubt
1: it.
0: That's the other thought I had about it, but yeah, I agree with you 100% on it. Yes, it could be done more proficiently, but this could be on purpose. Is the plain thought.
1: And listen, I think that you're probably spot on. Tell the chickens I said hi. We appreciate you out of Delaware. It is 833 Joe Pags, 833-563-7247, joepags.com. When I talk to Dr. Nazarian next hour, she says kind of the same thing. Because listen, I'm not bragging, but I've got people in the government that do contact me. I've got people DM me. I've got people that text me. And they're all saying, take a breath. It's going to be okay. He knows what he's doing. And I'm like, I know that he knows what he's doing. I'm just reporting the facts that are out there right now. So I certainly, I'm not somebody here saying the president did a bad deal and he's no good and blah, blah, blah. I'm somebody who's saying this is what it says. This is what it does. I'm not happy with it right now, but I do think that something better is going to come once you get them to the table in Switzerland. 833 Joe Pags. 833-563-7247, joepags.com. 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

0: Okay, Jen, you ready for a girls' night in?
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0: great plastic surgeon, and no, she's not done any work on me. Although, before we started today, I was like, hey, can you take her these eyelids? What the hell's going on with my eyelids? But great information from her. She's from Iran originally, and we talk a lot about what the next steps probably look like. Let me go back to the phone lines and say hello and welcome to who's been on here? Greg, San Antonio. Hi, talk to me.
1: Hey, Joe. It's Greg driving back from Randolph here in San Antonio, back up to Fair Oaks.
0: Great.
1: Hey, I just wanted to point out, you've mentioned a couple of times about how it gives the Iranians $300 billion. And kind of along the lines of what you and Dave and Ken, I believe, were sort of dancing around, I'd like to just draw your attention to the actual action word, action verb, if you will, for that. That I think that the actual action verb is undertake an effort.
0: Yes, undertakes.
1: So to me, that does, so that does not mean you can undertake an effort by setting up a GoFundMe account.
0: That's true. That's absolutely
1: true.
0: That doesn't
1: mean that you're going to give somebody in this preliminary stage of these negotiations, because I agree with you, it's not a binding contract,
0: right,
1: so to speak, at this point.
0: Right.
1: But the written thing that it does say is undertake an effort or undertake something. And so what that means is you undertake that by saying, hey, Qatar and Kuwait and Saudi Arabia and the United States,
0: right,
1: let's go ahead and set up a GoFundMe. And whether or not it meets $300 billion or not is irrelevant.
0: Greg, it's a great point. You hear the music. I got to hit a hard break here. Great point. But later in number six, it also says at least $300 billion. This isn't binding. They're not being handed a check for $300 billion. I'd like to know where it's supposed to come from. And again, I'm being told by Chad, it's their money. Trump can say that. It's not in the MOU. So I think it's a valid point. 833-JOE-PAGS, joepags.com. Coming back.
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11: A deal with Iran. I'm Ted Lindner, Fox News. President Trump on the way home after attending the G7 summit in France. That's where he

0: 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Tonight will be humid with clouds on the rise and temperatures dropping to 69. Tomorrow expect breezy and scorching conditions, shattering the 2014 record high of 95, reaching 96. The day will feature more clouds than sunshine, along with isolated afternoon thunderstorms. I'm AccuWeather meteorologist Jason Caterina on WPG Talk Radio 95.5.
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2: Great radio stations across the land from our flagship 550 KTSA in San Antonio. It is the Joe Pags Show. Along with Polo, CJ's in for Sam. Appreciate her being along for the ride. And you're here, too. Glad to have everybody along for the ride. Going to get back to where Ron at the bottom of the hour with Dr. Sheila Nazarian. And it's a really great conversation because, A, you probably know her. Polo, do you know which show she started in? I never watched it, but there was some plastic surgery show on one of the networks that Dr. Sheila Nazarian was in charge of. Some sort of a, I don't think it was called Nip and Tuck. I think that was a drama or a comedy
3: right.
2: or something. But
3: yeah, I don't recognize the name.
2: CJ, you happen to watch Dr. Sheila Nazarian on the TV?
4: No, I don't know who
2: that is. Polo, can you look it up for me, please?
3: Sure.
2: And it's spelled exactly how it sounds. There is a name of a show that I never watched, but that she was a plastic surgeon on it. She's on Fox all the time now. She's been on Newsmax a lot lately. She's somebody literally who escaped Iran with her mother. And when she was like 7 or 8 years old, we've had her on before and she's great. And she has some concerns about this deal as well. We get into it. But again, let me let you all off the hook before you, you know, freak out. You're not MAGA, blah, blah. No, listen to me. Go ahead.
3: Oh, sorry. I mean, when I bring up the Wikipedia on her, it says that she's best known as the host of a Netflix reality television series, Skin Decision, Before and After.
2: All right, so that's got to be plastic surgery, Skin Decision, before the plastic surgery and after the plastic surgery.
3: But, I mean, it also says that she's been, like, a guest star on, like, Real Housewives of Beverly Hills, Basketball Wives, Revenge Body.
2: She's all over the place.
3: Yeah.
2: A revenge body would be you got your body in good shape after somebody gave you crap, probably.
3: Yeah, it's with Khloe Kardashian, so there you go.
2: What's interesting is, if you go to her on Instagram, she like, there's a whole page of her literally doing the surgeries. It's nasty, but it's hard not to watch it. It's one of those things. So, yeah, she's going to be on bottom of the hour. We'll get back into her run. And again, let me just make it as clear as I can. I trust that the president and the vice president have a good plan. This is not the final plan, and it shouldn't be. Because it gives Iran way too much, in my opinion. All that said, I want to get into something off the beaten path that Polo sent my way. And this one's weird. Completely off the news path. I just want to know if you would do what this couple did. IVF, in vitro fertilization, they were able to conceive, had the fertilized egg implanted, went through the process of having the child, and the child isn't theirs. What? Let me give you the story from TMZ. Couple keeping baby that isn't genetically theirs. Written by TMZ staff. And there's the couple. It's a white couple. I don't think I'm crossing any boundaries by saying the baby is at least brown. In the story, it probably will say the ethnicity of the baby. It's clear this is not this couple's child. A Florida couple who gave birth through IVF were shocked to learn the baby isn't genetically theirs, but they still want to be her mother and father. And they struck a deal with biological parents. Here's the deal. Tiffany Score and Stephen Mills are suing Fertility Center of Orlando for allegedly implanting the wrong embryo. Tiffany gave birth to Shay Score Mills, who doesn't look like her Stephen, to say the least, I added. Tiffany and Stephen, who have finally reached a custody agreement with their daughter's biological parents, according to the court documents obtained by People 6 months after Tiffany gave birth. The filing says Tiffany and Stephen retain their rights to continue as Shay's permanent custodial parents. I mean, if I can describe it, she's blonde hair, blue eyed, whiter than I could ever be. And the baby is black or Indian or something. And the lady's very happy. I mean, God bless him for wanting to keep the child. I'm just wondering, would you want to keep the child? I think the child should go to her biological parents, probably, but I'm a man. I don't carry children. I'll ask CJ in a minute what she would do. Tiffany and Steve announced in April that they've tracked down Shay's parents through genetic testing.

0: A representative for the couple told People, Tiffany and Steve recognize the public interest in the details of their IVF experience, and they appreciate the role the news media has played in bringing them and Shay to the point where Shay's genetic parents were able to be identified and fears about Shay's future have been settled. The rep continued, Tiffany and Steve are committed to respect their privacy concerns of Shay's genetic parents, with whom they have begun to and intend to continue to foster a relationship of friendship and trust. They're also committed to protecting Shay from harmful intrusion on her privacy. Tiffany and Steve have produced and stored three viable embryos with Fertility Center of Orlando and are now transporting their remaining embryo to another facility, according to the court docs. Fertility Center of Orlando announced in April that it will close down and be replaced by another facility. Well, I would think so. Make a mistake like that. So you go through the process. You can't do it the usual way, the natural way. You get IVF, which I am all for. You have the fertilized egg implanted in the mother's uterus. You assume that it's from the man and the woman who are having the baby. Baby comes out, ain't their baby. But they want to keep it. Now, Polo, we're a couple of dudes. What would you do in this situation?
1: I don't know. That's tough. Because... did they mention what happened to their baby?
0: No. They just never implanted it. They implanted the wrong fertilized egg. They never implanted their egg.
1: I mean, I guess because they've already gone through that 9-month period of expecting the baby and getting close to what they thought was their baby.
0: Right.
1: I guess at that point it becomes their baby. I mean...
0: But I mean, the parents of the child, the literal parents, genetic parents, yeah. Exist.
1: Yeah, but it sounds
0: and
1: like
0: clearly they were going through IVF as well because they had an egg there.
1: Yeah, and it sounds like they got paid off or whatever.
0: Oh yeah, they've come to an understanding. An agreement means they got paid off.
1: Right, right.
0: All right, CJ, you're the mom here on the staff. Fill me in. What do you do?
2: I absolutely would keep the baby
0: really
2: nourished and grew inside of me for 9 months. Yeah, I mean. Yeah, that's my baby. That would make sense to me.
0: But you know the parents wanted a baby, and the parents do exist. That doesn't matter?
2: I mean, if I'm the one who, you know, nourished it and made it grow, basically, yeah, that would be my baby.
0: This is exactly why men can't have babies, because I cannot relate. I'd be like, yeah, that's not my baby. You know what I mean? But you're saying without a doubt, because your body goes through all this stuff, then, of course, you're like, yeah. I did the work. Why am I not getting the baby? What's going on?
2: I would have a very hard time letting go of that child, yeah.
0: We got to open the lines. Couple of dudes and a woman. And, of course, she has a better perspective than either Polo Nora or I will ever have. 833-JOE-PAGS. 833-563-7247. JoePags.com. Next question has to be this. How much money should this couple get from that fertility clinic that's now closed down? I mean, it's got to be in the millions of dollars, I would think. Can you imagine... Like, the body of a child that's growing within you has no connection to you whatsoever, and the whole time you thought it did. The whole time, I wonder if it's going to look like me or look like my husband. I wonder if it's going to look like, you know, other siblings or maybe a relative. Comes out, and it's completely a different ethnicity, ancestry, race, and genetics. I would think they're going to be getting paid a lot of money. And now let's think about the kid. Baby's going to grow up. Hopefully make it to adulthood and have a great life. But those aren't really your parents, but they are. They love you. She carried you for 9 months in gestation. She had you. Here you are. And this is your mom. This is your dad. You've got adoptive parents all the time, but this is a very different thing because she actually carried the baby. And you do have existing parents who had the same wish of conceiving a child through IVF. That's what makes it really so crazy to me, that the other parents wanted a baby too. Now, we don't know anything about them. So we don't know if they have a baby or not. But what if they're unable to conceive, and now there's a genetic child that they have that they're not allowed to have as their child? Now, it sounds like this couple is going to include them. This couple did nothing wrong, certainly. And the facility, my God, should be just, I mean, anybody who ran that place should have not a penny left because of how badly they should be sued. But I wonder what those of you watching and thinking, I wonder if you agree with CJ, and you probably do, she makes sense, or if you agree with Polo and me. Polo's like, he still wants to keep the baby. Polo, you wanted to keep it too, right?
1: I think you do. I think because you've already made that bond.

0: over those 9 months, you know. Now, if the parents, the original parents, wanted the child back, I think I would be okay with that as well. But I wouldn't be the one saying, like, I don't want it. You know,
1: CJ, does it matter that the other parents might not have any other kids and this would be their only genetic child?
2: I don't know.
1: Wait, well, what do you mean you don't know? Just asking questions, just wondering. I mean, I get it. I mean, what you're saying makes a lot of sense. For me, I think that would play a role as well. But the good news is that the actual genetic parents are like, yeah, you can keep the baby. They made a deal, and Polo's right. I'm sure they got paid. Whatever they got paid, it should be doubled, tripled, or quadrupled by whoever was running that facility. Your thoughts, 833-JOE-PAGS, 833-563-7247, joepags.com. Definitely want to hear from you on this. I wonder what you think about it. This is, I mean, it's almost like you don't believe it. It's almost hard to believe that this really happened, but it did. And again, don't worry. As Rush would say, the get back to the issues crowd, we'll be getting back to the issues with Sheila Nazarian at the bottom of the hour. And you're going to be very happy to hear that. She's very, very smart and from Iran originally. And again, those of you going to get all wound up because we're not like, just trust in Trump advance. We trust the MOU. And that's the MOU that Trump advance said yes to. So we trust that. But yes, there is a light at the end of the tunnel. We don't think it's done by any means. And we think certainly that the end deal will benefit the United States and the Middle East at large much more than it should or will Iran. Meantime, I'm going to tell you about Incogni. 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I want you to picture this. You're at work. Your phone buzzes. It's your kid's number. You know the number. It's your kid's voice, panicked, saying he's been in an accident, needs money wired right now. You'd move heaven and earth. 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
1: I'm Gianna Gelosi with your Fox True Crime Minute. Timothy Hudson, the 16-year-old charged with murdering his stepsister, Anna Kepner, while they traveled aboard a Carnival cruise, surrendered to U.S. Marshals June 15th after a judge moved to revoke his pretrial release. In the order, the judge wrote that Hudson, who was indicted as an adult earlier this year, quote, presents a danger to himself and to others that no curfew, monitor, or custodial placement can be trusted to contain. Hudson is accused of sexually assaulting, then killing 18-year-old Anna aboard the Carnival Cruise Line's Horizon as it traveled through international waters. The two were on their first blended family cruise following the marriage of Hudson's mother to Anna's father. Anna was found dead under her bed, with a medical examiner saying her cause of death was asphyxiation. Hudson has pleaded not guilty to the charges of first-degree murder and aggravated sexual abuse. If convicted, he faces a possible life sentence. There's more on this story at foxnews.com or subscribe to the Fox True Crime Podcast. I'm Gianna Gelosi with your Fox True Crime Minute.
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1: Glad to have you. He's joining us. We've got Dr. Sheila Nazarian at the bottom of the hour. Polo says she was also on that show called The Doctors. That was daytime television. I don't remember her on there, but I didn't watch it that often. I saw it in passing a couple of times, but great interview. She's from Iran. She's got a great perspective on what's going on over there. Also fills us in, why didn't the Kurds, who were armed by President Trump, take those arms down to the people in Iran proper, because they're in the outskirts, sort of. Why not take the weapons down and try to overthrow the theocracy? That was the plan, and they just kept the weapons, which is kind of dumb. But then again, I understand why Kurds would be, you know, a little bit anxious when it comes to promises made by the United States, because George Herbert Walker Bush made them promises, and then Saddam Hussein ended up killing many of them after the Persian Gulf War. All that said, we're talking about a story right now where a husband and wife had their egg and sperm joined. They had a fertilized egg through IVF, going to have that fertilized egg implanted in the mother, which happened. 9 months later, they have the baby, doesn't look anything like them. It's a different ethnicity, different race, different everything. But they want to keep the baby because she carried it for 9 months. Now, the actual genetic parents do exist, and clearly they had eggs at that same facility, at that same clinic, which is now closed down. But now that she has the baby, she wants to keep the baby. They're going to keep the baby. They made a deal with the genetic parents. I kind of feel for the genetic parents, but if they agree to a deal, it's fine. But how much money should this facility or the people who used to run it owe to both of these couples? And would you keep the child knowing that it had no connection to you whatsoever, familiarly, if that's a word, familiarly? Let's go to Kelly, Stockdale, Texas. What's going on, Kelly? Hi.
2: Hey, how's it going, man?
1: Living the dream.
2: My opinion, I'm a girl, obviously, so my opinion is that obviously you go through IVF because you want a child that looks like you genetically, right?
1: Yes.
2: Otherwise, you go through the adoption route.
1: Yes.
2: So I would say, as compassion for the other couple, I would offer them to take over custody of that child, but I would want some kind of compensation, obviously from the clinic, but maybe like a surrogate fee or something.
1: Yeah.
2: That I just, like, you know, took care of your baby for 9 months. But I think, as out of compassion, going through the same process, I would definitely, like, offer them their baby, like, genetically that's theirs, and I still have more eggs that I have another chance. I definitely would want them to be, like, with their genetic people.
1: That's really interesting, because it's a little different than what I've heard so far, but it makes sense what you say. So you have the child, you know it's not genetically yours, you know that the other couple wanted a baby, now they have one that could be genetically theirs, offer it to them first, and then go from there. Because I think what this family did was, and I'm not saying they did the wrong thing, they said, look, we carried the child, we love the child, we want to keep the child, can we do something for you so that we can keep the child? And the genetic family said, yes. It's okay, let's do this. And we don't know how much money was changing hands or whatever. But I mean, your perspective is like the perspective I would have. Like, well, it's not really mine, and there's some couple that exists that it is theirs, and they wanted a baby. But I guess after carrying it, right? Do you have any children, Kelly?
2: Zero, no.
1: So
2: no.
1: What I'm saying is,
2: but my dogs are my kids.
1: Right, and like my daughter CJ, who's working tonight with us. She's got a couple of great kids, and I get it. You carry for 9 months. That might change your perspective, I guess. As a man, I can never know that. That's why I wondered if you'd gone through that. So I guess that could change things.
2: I mean, maybe it could. I just think that, like, I do have a sister that's gone through so much of the fertility troubles that I do think that, like, if she had that happened to her,
1: right,
2: and her kid was out there, she would totally want that kid that is genetically hers and her husband's that
1: gotcha.
2: Has gone through it for 10 years and couldn't.
1: No, it makes sense. I think your perspective makes a lot of sense, and I appreciate it. Kelly, thank you. Appreciate you calling in. You know, that's the perspective I was looking at as well. This child does have parents that are genetic parents that wanted a baby, but I don't know. Now you look at it from the genetic parents' perspective and say, but this child grew inside somebody else's body. That's a different thing as well. So I don't know. I think that it's a tough, tough call. I don't fault them for wanting to keep the baby. I just wonder if you would make the same decision. Michelle, what do you think? Hi.
3: Hi, how you doing?
1: I'm living the dream.
3: As a mother, I do have 5 children. I didn't go through IVF, but if I were in that situation, I would not want to keep the child. It's not mine.
1: You would not? You'd say no.
3: I want to give the other couple the opportunity to, I want to give the other couple the opportunity to have their child. What if that's only embryo and then they've lost out, you know?
1: Yeah.
3: So, bigger picture, I definitely would want to be compensated from the clinic, the doctor,

0: but I would treat it similar like the other caller, like a surrogacy situation. Go from there.
1: No, I think, Michelle, I think it makes a lot of sense. Your Bluetooth is kind of hard. It's cutting in and out, but definitely I understand where you're coming from. Again, I will never, ever, ever, never have the perspective of a woman who's carried a child. Michelle has had that. The previous caller did not have that. CJ certainly has had that. I just wonder, you know, where you came down on that. It's a tough call because this is a mistake that never, ever, ever, never should have happened. It shouldn't have. You trust the clinic with so much of your personal stuff. What you're trying to get done. You're trying to build this. You're trying to make a family, whatever. And they messed up this badly. It is such a tough equation for a man to ever deal with. And I understand that there are different perspectives now that I've heard them from women on the topic as well. I'm glad. Here's what we know. Without a doubt, this baby going to have a happy life because the family that's keeping her obviously really, really, really wanted to keep her because they love her. The family that is saying you can keep her and whatever they're getting in return out of love must be saying, yeah, you should keep her. I don't know if you're doing it out of, they don't want a child. They clearly want one. That's why they were in the same IVF facility. So it's a tough situation where I think good people probably made a really decent decision about the upbringing of this child and about the possibility of a successful life for the child. So I grant them kudos all the way around. And I want that doctor, not only should the doctor have to pay all sorts of money, but this is negligence, man. I mean, it feels criminal to me, whether it is or not. I'm not a lawyer, but it feels criminal to me. And I wonder if there can be charges. I mean, that is just unbelievably wrong what happened there. 833-JOE-PAGS, 833-563-7247, joepags.com. My interview with Sheriff Richard Mack about the attempted murder of America by George Soros and the left is up and running now on YouTube. JoePags.com/YouTube. 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
4: News. I'm Sue Gossman. President Trump has signed the Memorandum of Understanding to end the fighting with Iran. Fox's Peter Doocy.
5: On a 14-point plan, it's not until point number 8 that you find this. The Islamic Republic of Iran reaffirms that it shall not procure or develop nuclear weapons. U.S. military assets on standby in the region if Iran starts charging tolls in the Strait of Hormuz.
4: Sanctions on Iran's oil exports will be waived, and the Strait of Hormuz is set to fully reopen Friday. Firefighters in Miami-Dade County, Florida, battling a pair of wildfires that have burned more than 16,000 acres. Miami-Dade County Fire Rescue Chief Jay Jadala.
6: The fire has now split into two. The fire has two names. We have the Quarry 2 fire, and we also have the Well fire.
4: Quarry 2 fire, 50% contained. The Well fire, 25% containment. 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
8: 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Tonight will be humid with clouds on the rise and temperatures dropping to 69. Tomorrow expect breezy and scorching conditions, shattering the 2014 record high of 95, reaching 96. The day will feature more clouds than sunshine, along with isolated afternoon thunderstorms. I'm AccuWeather meteorologist Jason Caterina on WPG Talk Radio 95.5.
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0: isolated afternoon thunderstorms. 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
2: I mentioned this from the very beginning. When the president said we're going to Iran, I wasn't very happy about it. I didn't really want us to, but if we're going to, let's do the deed. Let's just get it done. If you're going to go in, make sure that you go in, and the bad guys that have been running that joint for 47 years shouldn't be there anymore. He literally said on night one, the Iranian people have a chance to get their country back for the first time in almost 50 years, and it might be the only chance they get. With this new deal, it doesn't appear as though that's happening right now, and that doesn't make me necessarily very happy. It doesn't make this young lady very happy either, Dr. Sheila Nazarian. Of course, Iranian-American plastic surgeon. You see her on Fox News. You see her all over the place, and a friend of ours. Sheila, good to see you again. How are you?
3: Great to see you, Joe. I'm equally as peeved as you are.
2: Well, you and I both heard what he said the first night, and you and I believed him, and I don't think the Iranian people have gotten a chance to get their country back. Did I miss something?
3: Well, I think what he did when he said, you know, help is coming, is I think he sent arms to the Kurds, who ended up keeping it and not giving it to the people. So he mentioned that, you know, later on, actually recently, and he said, you know, I did send weapons and, you know, I think the Kurds kept them. So, yeah. No, I think he wanted regime change. I think he's backtracking on that a little bit to call this, you know, a win. But I don't think it's over. You know, I think this is kind of like a little bit of a pause. I think some of the things he's saying make no sense, which just makes me think that this is all like a smokescreen.
2: Yeah.
3: Like he literally came on, Joe, did you hear that? When he came on like yesterday, I think it was, and he was like, yeah, I'm going to have ISIS go deal with Hezbollah. Like, it just like, you know what I mean? It just makes absolutely no sense.
2: I didn't hear that.
3: Yeah, he did. He went on TV and he's like, yeah, Israel's doing too much. Let's have Syria deal with Hezbollah. And I'm like,
2: that doesn't make any sense, because they kind of agree. They agree with each other. Wait.
3: Right. So I'm like, why don't we have the Houthis go deal with Hamas? Like, it just makes no sense, a lot of the stuff that's happening. And yeah. I don't think he's, you know, all of a sudden become a whole new person. I think there's a lot that is being said to either raise oil prices, calm the markets, or, you know, make the markets hit record highs. Bring down inflation, get us to win midterm elections, and open up the strait. You know, first step is what? Open up the strait and demine the strait. After that, we're going to go into 60 days of negotiation. Like, fine, we'll negotiate for 60 more days, whatever it takes, as long as oil is flowing, you know, oil prices are coming down, inflation's coming down, stock market keeps hitting record highs. So I don't think what he's saying right now, we should take it at face value. I think there's a lot of other things happening, but
2: yeah.
3: Step one, open the strait, check, and we'll take it from there.
2: It is Dr. Sheila Nazarian. Go follow her everywhere. We follow each other on social media. She's amazing. She's here on Fox News, the whole thing. And she's told me that she's got to do something with my eyelids. I mean, we've talked about this. Having said all of that, I think you nailed it when you mentioned that he armed the Kurds, and I think somebody got in his ear and said, this is the way to do it. The Kurds will take the arms. They'll go down. They'll arm the people. 90 million Iranians will then take on the 2 million who are sympathizers or loyalists to the IRGC, and they'll take them out. The Kurds never brought the arms down there. So that was a bad move in that you believe the Kurds. And I don't think the Kurds are going to be honest with us anyway, because of the way we left them in Iraq back in the day, that we didn't take care of the Kurds then. I mean,
3: I don't think it's necessarily that, Joe. I think it's because the Kurds, you know, they're everywhere. They're in a lot of different territories, okay. You know, kind of around the borders of Iran in the mountainous areas and kind of more isolated areas. They're not all homogenous. Okay. There's different sects.
2: I thought they were.
3: No, they're not all homogenous.
2: Okay.
3: And, I think that they live in the neighborhood. And if there's no guarantee that there's going to be regime change, if they come and, you know, side with Israel and America against the Iranian regime, and the Iranian regime is going to stay in place, that's a huge risk for the Kurds. So I don't think that they would not want to see regime change. I don't think they did things. I think they were calculating, you know, we think the Americans might be underestimating the Iranians here, and the Iranian regime. We can't guarantee that they're going to be gone, and we are taking a massive risk of annihilation should they stay in place. So
2: right,
3: I think,
2: and that's... Yeah, that's sort of the comparison I'm making with Iraq. George Herbert Walker Bush made promises to the Kurds, although they might not be the same Kurds. I hear you, and I'll learn more about that for next time. But he made them promises.

0: He said that he was going to keep them safe, and then they all died. I mean, right. Saddam Hussein killed them all. And I mean, that's just after the Persian Gulf War, not after the Iraq War, but after the Persian Gulf War, they helped us big time, and that helped us get Iraq out of Kuwait, and then they just all died. So I see why they'd be trepidatious. Having said that, why does the IRGC or the theocracy allow them to even exist? They're not following the same exact rules as the theocracy does. Why are they allowing them to exist? I don't want them to die, but how are there Kurds in Iran and getting away with it?
1: Well, I think, again, they're in the periphery. They're not like living, you know, in huge amounts in the cities, right? They're in the mountains, they're in the periphery, they're in the border with Iraq. So in order for the Iranian regime to make this a priority, they would literally have to tie up military personnel, arms, everything to go fight the Kurds in the mountains. Like, what do they care? They're in the mountains, right. They're doing horrible things. Yeah.
0: And well, that makes sense. It's Dr. Sheila Nazarian. Always appreciate you coming on. So let's break down what we do, because I was really bothered a couple of weeks ago. I bet you probably were too, that Ahmadinejad was being talked about as an interim guy. I'm like, really? The guy who said the blood of the Jews should flow in the streets, that death to America chants were alive and well while he was in office. I know he doesn't get along with the Ayatollahs right now, but so what? Was Ahmadinejad the guy that you as an Iranian thought would be the right guy to put in place? Because I thought Pahlavi should be the guy, at least for 6 months. Then you have free and fair elections after that. What do you make of that alleged coalition that was going on between us, the Israelis, and Ahmadinejad?
1: So, Joe, I think it's a little bit of utopia to think that they're going to get to free and fair elections in 6 months. I think it's going to be a windy road.
0: Right.
1: This is a regime that is very smart. Think of the Iranian people in America and how smart they are and how successful they have become. Take that same brain and apply a different moral code to it, and you have the regime. So to underestimate the regime and think that they've been in power for 47 years and we're going to have free and fair elections in 6 months is a little unrealistic. I think it's going to be a windy road, and I think we're going to have to tolerate certain people that might be able to throw some weight around and slowly take steps towards that. And we've seen it before. You know, Trump is always like, oh, I have, you know, great relationship with Putin. You know, I have a great relationship with him. I don't know.
0: And it freaks the left out every time he says it. But I get what you're laying down. If you need to use Ahmadinejad for a minute, I get it, in sort of a transitory thing. It's sort of the same thing as this person who's running Venezuela right now, who is the vice president of Maduro. I mean, but she's, you know, in line, this Yeltsin Rodriguez, whatever her name is. But she's in line and doing what Trump wants. So Ahmadinejad could have been somebody that would be more trusted, certainly, than an Ayatollah system.
1: I'm not saying he could have been trusted. Like, I don't think I trust any of these people, like, at all. Zero.
0: He would have been easier to control, though, than the theocracy.
1: Maybe. I mean, and that might be his use, you know? So, you know, we can't apply our democracy. We can't apply, like, even democracy in Iran, Joe, is not going to look like democracy here. Right. I always said it from the beginning. It's going to be a mixture of El Salvador with, you know, millions of people in jail with their heads. Did you see those videos of like the El Salvadorian gang members?
0: Yes.
1: Yeah. So it has to be a mixture of that and democracy, which is what it was with the first Shah. You know, that was one of the big criticisms with the first Shah was, oh, he jails all the communists and put them into solitary confinement. You know, teachers aren't allowed to wear hijabs in the classrooms. It's so discriminatory against, you know, observant Muslims. But he was keeping his thumb on the opposition, and he saw what happens in that neighborhood when you let communism and Islamism run wild. So it's going to be, it's not the same. We can't apply the same type of government situation that we enjoy here in America to that neighborhood.
0: It's Dr. Sheila Nazarian. Let me ask you a little bit more about the Shah system before it was taken by the revolution, whatever we're calling it, that Jimmy Carter actually let it happen. But let's talk about the Shah system. I've seen videos from the 1970s, or film, I guess, from the 1970s. Women in bikinis, people enjoying the beach, people enjoying, you know, their life in a much more free fashion. You wouldn't be beaten to death if you didn't have your hijab on right. So how did they go from that to this? I mean, I would guess there were still a lot of people who followed Islam in Iran back in the day, or were there none? Because it is an Islamic country now because the government forces you to be. I get it. Most people are actually looking at Christianity. A lot of people are there are Jews living there that don't dare talk about it. And then there are people who don't believe in anything. But back then, wasn't

0: It's still basically a Muslim country. How did the Shah allow for all of that freedom, knowing what a theocracy that follows Islam very fundamentally does now?
1: Well, I mean, it's very similar to other countries. Like, look at how Turkey used to be. Very right. similar. Look at, you know, parts of Dubai. If you go to a beach club in Dubai, it's so funny. I went there for the first time a couple years ago, and I looked on the internet and said, you have to cover yourself and like all this stuff. I get there. I'm at the Four Seasons Jumeirah. Everyone's naked. So I was like, I packed bomb. Let me go shopping. But yeah, no, it was very European. Like, you know, and so was, you know, Lebanon was, you know, Christian and Muslim. And it's very similar. And it's a cautionary tale for America because, yes. you know, they installed the Ayatollah thinking that it's going to be an Islamic kind of belt to prevent communism from coming right. south. From Russia. And, you know, they installed the Ayatollah. They didn't like the Shah because he didn't want to give cheap gas for many reasons. And yeah. yes, Carter is like the C word for all Iranians. Our left eye starts to twitch when we hear that name.
0: And I'll bet.
1: And so, yeah, you know, it quickly went to an Islamic country. Now, we see the same things here, right? They're like, you know, I saw a teacher was just kicked out of a school system because she allowed yeah. Quran to be in her classroom, but not the Bible. I mean, right. we're seeing it, right? So this sort of like leftist, Marxist, communist, socialist alliance with these Islamists, which have nothing to do with one another and fundamentally would, you know, kill each other, which we saw happen in Iran when the Muslims came into power. They yeah. killed all the leftists that helped them get into power. But, you know, the one thing they have in common is they want to see the fall of America and the downfall of the West. They view as colonizers and pure evil. And so they joined forces and forget the fact that, you know, Muslims will throw a, you know, LGBTQ person off of a roof.
0: Right.
1: So.
0: Quick, Queers for Palestine is the most ridiculous sign I've ever seen, and a lot of people fly that. It's Dr. Sheila Nazarian. So let me ask you this, and historically speaking, I think you probably know more about that place than I'll ever understand. I know what happened in Venezuela. Chavez lied and said, we're going to take the riches from the evil rich people and going to spread the wealth, and everybody's going to enjoy it. You're going to own all the stuff. And then he ended up keeping all the stuff, and he made sure the government controlled everything. And as he ate prime rib, you're eating your dog in the street. What did the people, the theocracy coming in, what did the revolution tell the people of Iran how this would be better for the Persian people that have a 3,000-year history, Sheila? How exactly do you it's all going to be all for one, one for all? You're going to get the riches?
1: Yep, exactly. Why is the Shah living in a castle while there's homeless people on the streets? There's no equity. Exact same, you know, promises of you'll be more free. You know, there will be more equality as far as wealth is concerned. There'll be more opportunity. Same exact promises. Take Zoran Mamdani's campaign and rinse and repeat.
0: Well, then why exactly do the people of New York fall for that garbage then? You and I were calling it out as it was happening. He was doing Maduro's playbook. He was doing the Ayatollah's playbook. And they all said, hey, affordability. Yay, affordability. And there's no affordability now. And here's a guy that's out there complaining about the guy bringing in tons of jobs to New York City because he lives in a penthouse. So, I mean, why do we keep falling for the okey-doke? Can't we wake people up? I want to shake them about the shoulder, you know?
1: You know, Joe, when I was running for student body president in the fourth grade, what I did is I promised free ice cream Fridays.
0: I did not have your run for student class president in fourth grade on my card today, but this is great. So you make the promises when you run, and then you do what you want to do once you get it.
1: Exactly. And free is a very I don't know, it's very, very attractive to the people who, you know, maybe feel a little disenfranchised. Maybe they majored in gender studies and can't find a job right now. They think it's unfair. They're, you know, their parents did college and now own a home. Well, I did college too, and now I'm just in debt. No one wants to hire me, and I'm living with my parents still. So right. I think there's a lot of disenfranchised young people, and the big block of people in Iran, as well as here. This all started on college campuses, exactly the same. I remember when yeah. the flashbangs were going off at UCLA, you know, we call it Tarangelis here. Westwood is little Iran. And wow. All the elders were like, this sounds exactly like pre-revolutionary Iran on the college campuses, exact same.
0: It is Dr. Sheila Nazarian. Go to NazarianPlasticSurgery.com. Of course, world-class plastic surgeon. Also, great commentator on all things that are going on, especially she's from Iran. And we told the story.

0: last time of how you got out. As we're watching this unfold, I know that you still support the president. I certainly do as well. But we want some answers. We're not seeing the memorandum of understanding. We don't really know what's out there. Some people overseas are releasing something they're calling it. We're not sure if that's really it. Who knows? What do you want to see happen? We know the theocracy is in place today, but the buzzing that I'm getting in the conservative circles in my ear, and even some emails and direct messages I'm getting from powerful people, they're going, just take a breath. He's working on it. So do you trust that?
1: Yes, I do. And I'll tell you, it's not without a single day of freak out on my end. I did have clinical depression about 3 days ago. And the next day I called similar friends in D.C. and they're like, just let it play out.
0: Right.
1: Take a deep breath. Everything's going to be OK. And so, you know, I feel better now.
0: We can't name them. But I mean, these are people that people watching, listening would know. And I'm going, really? Because remember, he said the theocracy would be gone or they'd get a chance to get their country back. Take a breath. No more shooting for a minute. The memorandum is there. Go ahead.
1: I will say this too. You know, I love General Jack Keane on Fox, and he was very angry even up to yesterday. But, you know, I've been going on Newsmax mostly in the last few days.
0: Okay.
1: And they always put me on with a general, like a retired general or, you know, somebody that was in strategic planning, right, or military action. They are all so optimistic, Joe. That made me feel better. Yeah, there are like regime changes coming and it's coming soon. And I'm like, okay.
0: As an American of Iranian descent and somebody from Iran, what if you could press the button? I know you'd make the theocracy go away. That's not an option. What would you like to see happen in the next weeks, in the next months? What would be a positive outcome here? Because for me, and I'm Italian, I'm not Iranian. Yeah. I don't want the theocracy in place anymore. I think now is the time. What do you want to see happen?
1: You know, my husband has a friend who does some business in Iran, a good guy. And he basically said what he foresees in Iran is similar to Dubai as the most reasonable next step. So you're going to have the same regime in place, but they've realized that, you know, 90% of the country is going to overthrow them if they don't loosen up the grip a little bit. And we already see this in Tehran a little bit, that the women are walking around without hijabs. They're mostly
0: locked.
1: Yeah, there you can watch Wiki Piade. Piade means walking by foot. And there's a page on YouTube called Wiki, like Wikipedia, but it's Wiki Piade. And somebody is just with like a 5K camera walking through the malls, walking through Tehran, walking through different areas. It's really funny. So, and a lot of women aren't wearing hijabs anymore. I think the most of them, you could still definitely get bothered. Don't get me wrong. It's still, you know, kind of an act of rebellion. But what he predicts, my husband's friend, is that it's going to become like Dubai. In other words, they're going to have to loosen the grip on women. They're going to have to give in a little bit on this iron fist of theocracy if they want to survive.
0: Dr. Sheila Nazarian, there's a lot more there. We got to hit a break on the radio show. Back after this. Stay here.
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4: Dr. Ahn, great insight, great perspective from somebody who is from Iran. 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And I have no idea. Later in the interview, I do ask her, did you win that fourth grade class presidency? And the answer was tragic. Got to hit a break here. When we come back, there's a dust up in the major leagues over Pride Night. I'll have that for you when we come back. Stay here.
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12: Signed. I'm Sue Guzman, Fox News. President Trump has signed a memorandum of understanding with Iran to end the months-long conflict.
13: President Trump signed the memorandum of understanding during a G7 dinner in Paris ahead of a planned signing ceremony Friday. The agreement requires Iran to open up the Strait of Hormuz for toll-free transit and lifts the U.S. naval blockade.
14: Then it's a memorandum of understanding. If it doesn't get done in 60 days, that's all right. We go back to bombing. You know, I don't want to do that because it's so good.
13: President Trump says the U.S. is not providing money to Iran, though the agreement does require waiving sanctions on Iran's oil exports. With the MOU signed, negotiations now begin on a process for downgrading Iran's highly enriched uranium. In Washington, Jared Halpern, Fox News.
12: Meanwhile, the Prime Minister of Pakistan on X says the MOU goes into effect immediately, with Iran opening the Strait of Hormuz and the U.S. lifting the naval blockade.

0: would require voter ID for federal elections. Meantime, Democrats held an unsanctioned hearing at the site of those fiery ICE protests at a facility in New Jersey where their disdain of ICE was on full display. DHS continues to deny claims of unsafe conditions or mistreatment of detainees at Delaney Hall and anywhere else around the country.
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1: Tropical Cyclone Arthur, the first named storm of the 2026 Atlantic hurricane season, made landfall on the Texas Gulf Coast Wednesday morning, bringing lots of rainfall and the threat of flooding to the area. Fox 26 Houston's McKenna Earnhardt is in Clute, Texas, with the conditions there.
6: I am in Clute, Texas, where Clute saw a little over 8 inches of rain in just about 2 hours. And the result of that, it's this. Driving around, my photographer and I, we did see some slight flooded roadways, cars still able to pass through, though. Only about an inch of water. And the problem was the ditches fill up with water, and those flow into the parking lots and onto the roadways. It's really not that deep. I walked in it and it's about up to my ankles, so it's not too bad anymore. It's slowly going down.
1: The National Weather Service has placed parts of the Texas Gulf Coast in a level 2 of 4 flood threat, at least until the morning. Sentencing for the Gilgo Beach, Long Island serial killer. Here's Fox's Tanya J. Powers.
7: Decades after killing multiple women on New York's Long Island, 62-year-old Rex Huerman was sentenced to life in prison without parole for his crimes. He admitted to killing 8 women, the remains of most of them found between 1993 and 2011. The killings went unsolved until DNA matched from a pizza crust Huerman discarded in a Manhattan trash can led to his arrest in 2023. During the sentencing hearing, victims' family members read impact statements, with one saying, quote, "I hope you suffer," recounting getting a taunting phone call from Huerman days after her sister had disappeared. In April, he pleaded guilty, working out a plea deal for the sentence he was given. In New York City, Tanya J. Powers, Fox News.
1: A teenager who was thrown to the ground after a Central Park carriage horse bolted from its driver Wednesday afternoon has died. The NYPD says that the 18-year-old was in the carriage with 3 other passengers when that accident occurred. There's an investigation now underway. I'm Sue Guzman. This is Fox News.
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2: 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A shot to reversing aging has long been sci-fi plot material, but now it's edging closer to reality. The world's first reverse aging drug was injected into a human earlier this month. Boston-based biotechnology firm Life Biosciences has begun dosing patients in a milestone FDA human trial aimed at reversing age-related vision loss. The experimental gene therapy is called ER100 and works to essentially clean up the instructions that DNA provides, allowing cells to remember how to function as they once did. If the current trial proves ER100 is safe and effective, scientists will likely jump to find where else in the body it could work. The current trial for ER100 is small on purpose, so participants can be closely monitored. The therapy is injected directly into the eye, and then it's activated later by a course of antibiotics, which serve like an on-off switch for the treatment. For more health news, go to foxnewshealth.com. 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
3: We're on our radio. He's Eric Carly, and I'm Gary McNamara. Actually, the best one was the woman one time that was getting on my case saying she knew I was secretly gay because I have such a great relationship with my father. 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
1: News. I'm Ted Linder. A new Fox poll finds most voters don't approve of President Trump's handling of Iran.
2: Nearly two-thirds of voters say they do not trust Iran to comply with the deal or stop developing nuclear weapons. And yet nearly 6 in 10 voters also think it was wrong for the U.S. to initiate military action. While three-quarters think it's important for the U.S. to pursue an end to Iran's nuclear program, 87% said it's also important to avoid a prolonged conflict.
1: Fox's Jessica Rosenthal. That poll taken as the president has signed a ceasefire deal with Iran, setting up negotiations over the country's nuclear program over the next 60 days. Fox's Jared Halpern.
3: The agreement requires Iran to open up the Strait of Hormuz for toll-free transit and lifts the U.S. naval blockade.
4: Then it's a memorandum of understanding. If it doesn't get done in 60 days, that's all right. We go back to bombing.
3: President Trump says the U.S. is not providing money to Iran.
1: And the agreement requires waiving sanctions on Iran's oil exports. 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

0: Hi, this is Gordon Deal. Thursday on This Morning, America's First News. Without details about the peace agreement with Iran, some hawkish conservatives who initially defended the war are having second thoughts. Also, new numbers indicate Americans are dropping plans for European vacations this summer thanks to the cost of sky-high airfares and the in-demand jobs that are keeping up with rising inflation. Thursday on This Morning, America's First News.
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6: We are on radio. He's Eric Carlin. I'm Gary McNamara. I want to play this audio from Mark Halperin
7: from
6: his podcast.
7: Yeah, okay.
6: Here we go. All right.
8: Yes. You got to assume several things. You got to assume that these Iranian leaders are different than the past leaders. Eric Erickson, my friend, conservative commentator, says these are the same people. These are religious zealots whose religion demands that they build a nuclear weapon and destroy Israel. Are these really different people? And one of the striking things that's occurred since the deal was signed, signed and announced and then signed, is the president and the vice president are openly saying this group of Iranian leaders, they're different. Now, the president said that for a while, but they're saying it now emphatically. They're saying this is a good deal. You'll see when you see it. But what makes it a good deal is not necessarily only what's in it. It's that we're dealing with a different kind of Iranian leader. Here's the president.
6: But there you go.
7: Yeah.
6: The president's right. Assuming, as we have said, that people think like him.
7: Right. Right.
6: They're concerned about economics, whether or not they don't think like us.
7: Right. They don't.
6: No.

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2: Folks are under a tropical storm warning in southeast Texas. That warning stretching into Louisiana. Across the region, people spent much of Wednesday getting ready for what could be a days-long stretch of heavy rain, strong winds, and rising water. Fox Weather's Katie Burns got more from Port Arthur, Texas.
3: Cities like Port Arthur opened sandbagging sites to help residents protect their homes. And Port Arthur Mayor Charlotte Moses urged people to take the storm seriously, but not to panic, saying now is the time to prepare.
4: We've issued a disaster declaration, and that just means in preparation of anything that happens, strong winds, gusty winds, flooding, whatever it is, I've put those things in place so that we can recover. We're not calling for an evacuation.
3: Forecasters say this system could drop several inches of rain across parts of the region. And at the same time, persistent onshore winds will keep pushing Gulf water toward the coast, raising that threat of coastal flooding. We've already seen just how quickly floodwaters can turn dangerous. In Port Arthur, Texas, Katie Byrne, Fox Weather.
2: Since the weekend, floodings claimed two lives in Texas, overwhelmed roads, and left dozens of cars underwater. Stay up to date on the latest of the storm. Make sure you have the Fox Weather app. And a massive run on beer in Boston, pushing local pubs to the limit, all thanks to visiting soccer fans from Scotland who are in town for the World Cup.
5: Scottish soccer fans are having a good time watching the FIFA World Cup. Maybe too much of a good time. Sam Adams says its Boston tap room ran out of its signature lager because the Tartan Army drank it dry after Scotland's 1-0 win over Haiti on Saturday. The company had to schedule an emergency delivery just to keep up. And Sam Adams wasn't the only one. Hennessy's Bar downtown says it tripled its St. Patrick's Day sales and sold out of beer altogether on Sunday night. Hopefully, the bars are stocking up. Scotland is next scheduled to play Morocco and Foxborough Friday night. Tom Rigotti, Fox News.
2: And I'm Ted Lindner. 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
7: Basically, the Democrat Party has come to this. 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
8: 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Tonight will be humid with clouds on the rise and temperatures dropping to 69. Tomorrow expect breezy and scorching conditions, shattering the 2014 record high of 95, reaching 96. The day will feature more clouds than sunshine, along with isolated afternoon thunderstorms. I'm AccuWeather meteorologist Jason Caterina on WPG Talk Radio 95.5.
9: Now, it's Red Eye Radio. Gary McNamara and Eric Harley talk about everything from politics to social issues and news of the day. Whether you're up late or you're just starting your day, welcome to the show. 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
10: All across America, we are Red Eye Radio. He's Eric Harley and I'm Gary McNamara. Welcome and good morning. All right, so Kevin Warsh and the Fed decided to maintain the fund rate as it is.
11: All right.
10: Won't increase interest rate or the interest rate or lower it.
11: Okay.
10: It was a 12-0 vote.
11: Okay.
10: Despite a previous public view of some of the governors that a rate increase was called for.
11: Right.
10: It was 12-0, though.
11: Yeah. Yeah, they apparently worked it out, I guess. I don't know if Kevin Warsh got in there. I don't know if it's like the, on Capitol Hill when they go through their...

0: regime change was on the table up until yesterday, apparently. Because now they're making it clear. Oh, we like these guys. Hey, yeah. They should have a few missiles. What? They should have some uranium, too.
1: Well, yeah, that's... They got to that point, right.
0: Yeah, let's just... You know, why not?
1: Right, it's just unbelievable.
0: I mean... I'm not certain someone hasn't slipped me some edibles. I can't guarantee you that.
1: Could you share some with me over here? I just, this sobriety is killing me today.
0: I saw where a few states are now doing.
1: What?
0: Swabs, your saliva. They're not doing, no breathalyzer, no. They want to know what drugs completely are in your system. Now, they can't use that for prosecution. They can only use it to further investigate. That officer can further investigate if you've got drugs in your system. Yeah. You know, so it doesn't provide a basis for guilt at that point. Only further tests, I guess, roadside tests especially. It's everyday drivers, commercial drivers, truckers, and everything else. Only like three states so far have taken it on. They believe it's going to spread like wildfire, though. But somebody should swab me. Because I'm not sure that someone hasn't slipped something to me.
1: Somebody slipped you a Mickey?
0: You know, well, I'll tell you. I take, and it's, you know, it's a thing. I do find the sugar-free gummies, but I take, like, my magnesium as a sugar-free gummy. The only one I refuse to take is the advertisement I saw the other day for gummy hydration gummies. And they promoted it as... No messing with the mixing and all of that mess. You mean mixing with water, the most important part of hydration? But it feels like I am in some weird movie going down some rabbit hole that never ends. This week has been weird. Plattner who? You know,
1: advice to the Republican Party: don't be involved in an issue that's so controversial to your party that we forget about the Nazi.
0: Right. That is so confusing and convoluted. We look at the Nazi over in Maine and go, "Oh yeah, yeah, yeah." That's yesterday's news. Way to campaign there, GOP.
1: I much more enjoyed the our Nazi discussions over this discussion.
0: Oh my gosh! I pray this ends with a big surprise and a primetime address to the people in the coming months. At some point, by the president, we have conquered the regime. And we have the uranium.
1: Well, you know, the thing is, he admitted that we can't beat Iran yesterday, then he came out and goes, they don't agree with this deal. If we can't cover it, I'm going to bomb the hell out of them. We don't get it. It doesn't make any sense. If they're great people, why would you bomb the hell out of them? And the other thing is, too, I mean, the whole thing last week when we said, it was after the New York Post said, you know, the president is being played for a sucker. And he came out and said the next day, we're being played for a sucker, which means I'm being played for a sucker. And then the next day he's like, these are great people here and we could really deal with them. It's just like, you're right. It is like we're on drugs.
0: No, I feel like somebody has dosed me with something.
1: Jeez. Unbelievable. Unbelievable.
0: Yeah.
1: We are Red Eye Radio.
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1: News. I'm Sue Guzman. President Trump has signed a ceasefire deal with Iran, setting up negotiations over the country's nuclear program over the next 60 days. Fox's Jared Halpern reports.
2: The agreement requires Iran to open up the Strait of Hormuz for toll-free transit and lifts the U.S. naval blockade.
3: Then it's a memorandum of understanding. If it doesn't get done in 60 days, that's all right. We go back to bombing.
2: President Trump says the U.S. is not providing money to Iran.
1: Latest Fox News poll finds most voters don't approve of President Trump's handling of Iran.
4: Nearly two-thirds of voters say they do not trust Iran to comply with the deal or stop developing nuclear weapons, and yet nearly 6 in 10 voters also think it was wrong for the U.S. to initiate military action. While three-quarters think it's important for the U.S. to pursue an end to Iran's nuclear program, 87% said it's also important to avoid a prolonged conflict.
1: Fox's Jessica Rosenthal reporting. 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

0: Without details about the peace agreement with Iran, some hawkish conservatives who initially defended the war are having second thoughts. Also, new numbers indicate Americans are dropping plans for European vacations this summer thanks to the cost of sky-high airfares and the in-demand jobs that are keeping up with rising inflation. Thursday on This Morning, America's First News.
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0: Wednesday morning, bringing lots of rainfall and the threat of flooding. Fox 26 Houston's McKenna Ehrenhardt.
1: I am in Clute, Texas, where Clute saw a little over 8 inches of rain in just about 2 hours. And the result of that, it's this. Driving around, my photographer and I, we did see some slight flooded roadways. Cars still able to pass through, though. Only about an inch of water. And the problem was the ditches fill up with water and those flow into the parking lots and onto the roadways. It's really not that deep. I walked in it and it's about up to my ankles, so it's not too bad anymore. It's slowly going down.
0: The New York Knicks will celebrate their NBA title win with a ticker tape parade in New York City today.
2: New York City Mayor Zoran Mamdani says the parade to honor the NBA champion New York Knicks could turn out to be the largest parade in the city's history. Despite winning championships in 1970 and 1973, it will be the first ticker tape parade ever for the Knicks. Then Mayor John Lindsay, who had reined in the parades, instead held smaller ceremonies for the team. This year's parade will begin in Lower Manhattan and make its way through the Canyon of Heroes to City Hall, where Mayor Mamdani will present the team with keys to the city. Security will be tight and include screenings. NYPD officials say 10,000 officers will be deployed, the largest such deployment for any planned event in city history. In New York City, Tanya J. Powers, Fox News.
0: Apple CEO Tim Cook says prices are going up for Apple products. He tells the Wall Street Journal that the increase is necessary to offset the surging cost of memory and storage chips. The cost, the result, he says, of skyrocketing demands from artificial intelligence companies that have sent the price sky high. Cook wouldn't say when the price hike is expected. Apple is expected to release new products come September. I'm Sue Guzman. This is Fox News.
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6: 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Tonight will be humid with clouds on the rise and temperatures dropping to 69. Tomorrow expect breezy and scorching conditions, shattering the 2014 record high of 95, reaching 96. The day will feature more clouds than sunshine, along with isolated afternoon thunderstorms. I'm AccuWeather meteorologist Jason Caterina on WPG Talk Radio 95.5.
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8: 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He is Eric Harley and I'm Gary McNamara.
9: Welcome and good morning. Thanks so much for being here.
10: Thank you.
8: All right. Thank you. So I'm a little bit behind today.
9: Are you?
8: Right? Just so everybody knows, Dad's back in the hospital again. Mm, and yeah. When you're 100 years old and you're back in the hospital, it's never good.
9: Yeah.
8: So he's still fighting and everything else, but I was just so busy yesterday that, you know, I was trying to catch everything that was going on. In fact, I'm flying in later on today to go see him. And tell you one thing, he is a fighter.
9: Yeah, it's, that's for sure.
8: What I heard today was...
9: No doubt.
8: My sister was telling me they're in the room and the heart monitor's going.
9: Yeah. Yeah.
8: Turn off that damn machine.
9: You know, I said to you during the pre-show meeting, the strong minds are the ones quite often you see as the survivors. They're not often the loudest individuals. Either, but you know, you'll see the local news story on, you know, a lady turns 110 and her secret to longevity is
8: whiskey.
9: You know, usually it's
8: a shot a day, a
9: shot of whiskey before every meal, and I eat 9 times a day. But no, it's always something, you know, and great wisdom, but you can tell there's a strong mind there. Your father has a very strong mind. I know my father has a strong mind, strong will, and his doctors are amazed at his ability to manage everything. He reminds me, my dad reminds me.

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6: 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Apple recently previewed its coming updates for its operating systems, including iOS for iPhones. 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Android 17 is promising Google Gemini artificial intelligence to the more advanced phones it's installed in, but for everyone, it's promising better multitasking by allowing you to put an app you're using into a bubble that takes up only part of the screen. There are increased security features too, including the ability to mark a misplaced phone as lost using Google's Find Hub. 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
2: Here on our radio, he's Eric Cronin. I'm Gary McNamara.
3: I'm going to show you the situation that we're in.
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3: You see the Nate Bargatze controversy, that Nate Bargatze went to the UFC 250.
4: This is the thing. Do anything that's associated with Trump, and all of a sudden you're political. Now, there's been this thing with Nate Bargatze, I think, just my observation. He may tell you it's not true. I think all the comedians love him, and they call him the nicest comedian in the world, right? And he's worked with lots of liberal comedians, and he's a clean comedian. He's also a Christian. There are a couple of comedians that I've seen have him on their podcast that you could tell they were kind of going at him a little bit, and maybe it was friendly jabbing or not. Nate never made a big deal out of that. But if you, as a clean comedian who is openly a Christian, go to any event associated with Trump, how dare you? And Nate is great. He's really not political in his comedy at all.
1: 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Summer's heating up in South Jersey, and so is the weather. 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
5: News. I'm Ted Linder. Firefighters in Miami-Dade County, Florida, battling a pair of wildfires that have burned more than 16,000 acres. Miami-Dade County Fire Rescue Chief Jay Jadala.
6: The fire has now split into two. The fire has two names. We have the Quarry 2 fire, and we also have the Well fire.
5: The Quarry 2 fire 50% contained, the Well fire at 25% containment. President Trump has signed a ceasefire deal with Iran, setting up negotiations over the country's nuclear program over the next 60 days. Fox's Jared Halpern.
7: The agreement requires Iran to open up the Strait of Hormuz for toll-free transit and lifts the U.S. naval blockade.
8: Then it's a memorandum of understanding. If it doesn't get done in 60 days, it's all right. We go back to bombing.
7: President Trump says the U.S. is not providing money to Iran.
5: The agreement requires waiving sanctions on Iran's oil exports. 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

0: Hi, this is Gordon Deal. Thursday on This Morning, America's First News. Without details about the peace agreement with Iran, some hawkish conservatives who initially defended the war are having second thoughts. Also, new numbers indicate Americans are dropping plans for European vacations this summer thanks to the cost of sky-high airfares and the in-demand jobs that are keeping up with rising inflation. Thursday on This Morning, America's First News.
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0: Scotland is next scheduled to play Morocco in Foxborough Friday night. Tom Rigotti, Fox News.
1: Folks are under a tropical storm warning in southeast Texas. That warning stretching into Louisiana. Across the region, people spent much of Wednesday getting ready for what could be a long stretch of heavy rain, strong winds, as well as rising water. Fox Weather's Katie Byrne has more from Port Arthur, Texas.
2: Cities like Port Arthur opened sandbagging sites to help residents protect their homes. And Port Arthur Mayor Charlotte Moses urged people to take the storm seriously, but not to panic, saying now is the time to prepare.
3: We've issued a disaster declaration, and that just means in preparation of anything that happens, strong winds, gusty winds, flooding, whatever it is, I've put those things in place so that we can recover. We're not calling for an evacuation.
2: Forecasters say this system could drop several inches of rain across parts of the region. And at the same time, persistent onshore winds will keep pushing Gulf water toward the coast, raising that threat of coastal flooding. We've already seen just how quickly floodwaters can turn dangerous. In Port Arthur, Texas, Katie Byrne, Fox Weather.
1: Since the weekend, flooding's claimed two lives in Texas, overwhelmed roads and left dozens of cars underwater. Stay up to date with the latest on the storm. Make sure you have the Fox Weather app. I'm Ted Lindner. 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
6: 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Tonight will be humid with clouds on the rise and temperatures dropping to 69. Tomorrow expect breezy and scorching conditions, shattering the 2014 record high of 95, reaching 96. The day will feature more clouds than sunshine, along with isolated afternoon thunderstorms. I'm AccuWeather meteorologist Jason Caterina on WPG Talk Radio 95.5.

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1: Trump defends the agreement. Good morning, I'm Gordon Deal, along with Nicole Murray, on this Thursday, June 18th. Glad you could be with us. Here's what we have for you this hour.
2: The peace deal between the U.S. and Iran includes a $300 billion investment fund and allows Tehran to sell oil and fuel.
1: The average national price for a gallon of gas has fallen to below $4 for the first time in months, currently at $3.99.
2: The Senate has postponed a hearing on a new director of national intelligence after President Trump derailed the process.
1: And how and why your flight is being tracked by AI.
3: Flying is already an extremely safe way to travel. With AI, agencies like the FAA now have an elevated ability to analyze the data that comes in from every flight, and that's going to let them be more proactive in the way that they regulate the aviation industry and improve safety across the board.
1: Zach Wichter at USA Today on the tech tools allowing for more proactive data analysis. The U.S. and Iran have released the text of an interim agreement their presidents have signed to end their war. It includes an immediate end to the conflict, the full resumption of maritime traffic with no charge in the Strait of Hormuz for 60 days, the lifting of a U.S. blockade of Iranian ports, the waiving of U.S. sanctions, the unfreezing of Iran's assets, and a $300 billion investment fund. Also, President Trump recanted his February promise to destroy all of Iran's missiles.
4: If other countries have them, it's a little bit unfair for them not to have some. A ballistic missile is not the same thing as what we're talking about when we talk nuclear. But if Saudi Arabia and Qatar and they all have some, I would say in relative proportion, I think it's okay.
1: Meanwhile, Iran's theocratic government remains in place. Its stockpile of highly enriched uranium has not been surrendered, and it has not ended its support for terrorist groups like Hezbollah in Lebanon. The peace agreement will also allow Iran to sell oil and fuel, potentially generating over $60 billion a year, and as the Wall Street Journal says, potentially restoring the regime's economic lifeblood. The Senate has done a 180.

0: 80 by postponing the confirmation hearing for Jay Clayton, the man President Trump had chosen to be the new director of national intelligence. In an early morning post on Truth Social yesterday, you'll recall, Trump nixed the Senate's plan to move ahead quickly with Clayton's nomination with the hope of breaking a logjam on a key spy authority that expired late last week. He also wants passage of a contentious voter ID bill. Despite the president's demand, Arkansas Republican Tom Cotton, chairman of the Intelligence Committee, initially said the panel planned to proceed with the confirmation hearing, quote, unless the president directs him not to appear or withdraws his nomination. But a couple of hours later, Cotton said the hearing is now unfortunately postponed. Oregon Democrat Ron Wyden.
1: I have never seen anything quite like this. And if the Republicans don't know what they're doing, everybody else is going to have to keep guessing for a while.
0: Clayton is currently U.S. Attorney for the Southern District of New York. In a nod to stubborn inflation, officials at the Federal Reserve are hinting that their next move might be to raise interest rates, not cut them. The Fed yesterday held its benchmark rate steady in a unanimous vote, but quarterly economic projections told the story of the shift. 9 of 19 officials penciled in at least one rate increase by year's end, up from none in March, and just one foresaw a cut, down from 12. Fed Chairman Kevin Warsh.
2: The price of oil in the markets today, or even the price of a dozen eggs, that does not have first order consequences to what we're doing. But we do have a really important job there, and it's to make sure that those changes in oil or beef or eggs or milk don't broaden in the economy.
0: The shift in sentiment represents quite the twist for the newly installed Warsh, selected after President Trump vowed to name only someone committed to lowering rates. Instead, the committee now appears to be moving toward hikes. Inflation has reaccelerated this year, driven up by the energy shock from the Iran war and a surge in demand tied to the boom in artificial intelligence. If you've missed anything from today's show, there's an easy way to catch up. All you have to do is tell Alexa, Siri, or Google to play This Morning with Gordon Deal. It's 11 minutes after the hour on This Morning, America's First News.
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2: Thanks for spending time with us. Welcome into Thursday. President Trump's decisions to start and end the Iran war will eventually be judged for their global impact, but the effect on domestic politics should come much sooner. So says Jim Antle, executive editor at the Washington Examiner. Jim, take us through it.
3: Well, I mean, one of the biggest problems Republicans face in the midterm elections is that Trump was elected in response, at least partly, to the high inflation under Joe Biden and Kamala Harris. And since launching the Iran war, the inflation problem has gotten worse because of the Strait of Hormuz situation has raised global energy prices, and that has driven price increases more broadly. So that's pretty much the opposite of what voters elected Republicans to do in 2024. And Democrats have already, even before the Iran war, been starting to reap the political benefits of inflation not going down fast enough, winning the elections last year. So now inflation was headed in entirely the wrong direction. So ending the war, if it is in fact ended, and getting unfettered or more or less unfettered access to the Strait of Hormuz should at some point lead to lower energy prices. And if that happens, the national political climate for Republicans will be at least marginally improved.
2: Mm. Where are Democrats, I guess, in terms of credibility with regards to an economic message here?
3: Well, I mean, they shouldn't have any credibility on it since they really created the problem, but that's generally not how politics works. So if you want to punish the party in power, your only realistic option is to vote for the party out of power. So if voters remain angry with Trump and Republicans, they will respond in the midterms by voting for Democrats. Now, I think the House and Senate majorities are structured in safer areas for Republicans than was the case in 2018, which was Trump's first midterm election in his first term, which went very badly for Republicans and quite well for Democrats. So they may not be able to get the kinds of gains that they got in 2018, but if this climate doesn't improve, they should be expected to do at least decently in the midterm elections.
2: We're speaking with Jim Antle, executive editor at the Washington Examiner. The story is called "Can Trump's Iran Deal Help Republicans in Midterm Elections?" Can the president here, I guess, with regards to Iran, make the case for his America First position?
3: Yeah, I mean, a lot of people voted for Trump thinking that there wouldn't be any more foreign wars and that he would focus on domestic issues like inflation. Instead, really, the opposite has happened. So having this at least not be a forever war, having this be wrapped up well before the election, I think would redound to Trump's benefit. Now, obviously, that would require the deal to hold up and for Iran to not violate it. And, you know, those are not necessarily foregone conclusions that either of those things will happen. And also, there will be some Republican lawmakers, even though they stand to benefit politically from the end of the war, who simply don't want to see it end yet. They think that there's more that Trump can and should do to punish the Iranian regime militarily. And, you know, there could be divisions over this deal, which, you know, the White House is not been, you know, has been at least a little bit squirrely about releasing the details. So, you know, there could be some partisan divisions over it. But I imagine that if this holds, that it should be good for Republicans.
2: The summer lull, politically speaking, does that help or hurt Republicans?
3: I think it helps.

0: simply because if nothing new happens on this front, then people will turn their attention away, and if energy prices do in fact fall, I think that's helpful because the summer months are ones where people are pretty sensitive to gas prices and things like that because they travel a lot. So I think that helps. But the thing that I think is the big question mark is I think the summer is the last time period. That's the time period in which the economy has to show some signs of improvement for public perceptions to change by Election Day. I think if we get to past Labor Day, and things aren't better, even if there are late improvements, they probably won't register enough with the voters to make that big of a difference in the midterm elections. So Trump has time, but he doesn't have an infinite amount of time. And I suspect that that is part of what has driven his eagerness to cut a deal at this particular point in time.
1: Thanks, Jim. Jim Antle, executive editor at the Washington Examiner. 20 minutes now after the hour. On This Morning, America's First News, here's Nicole Murray.
2: And now, the three big things you need to know. Number one.
3: U.S. and Iran have released the text of an interim agreement their leaders have signed to end their war, with President Trump threatening to resume attacks if Tehranian officials fail to honor their commitments. Trump, when asked about the agreement not barring Iran from having ballistic missiles.
4: If other countries have them, it's a little bit unfair for them not to have some. A ballistic missile is not the same thing as what we're talking about when we talk nuclear. But if Saudi Arabia and Qatar and they all have some, I would say in relative proportion, I think it's okay.
3: U.S. and Iranian negotiators will work on a permanent truce over the next 60 days.
2: Number two.
3: The Senate reversed course and has postponed Jay Clayton's confirmation hearing and subsequent renewal on a critical spying law after President Trump pushed to delay the installation of the new Director of National Intelligence. Utah Republican Senator Mike Lee, standing behind Trump's demands that the Save America Act be passed with FISA legislation.
5: We've got to pass the Save America Act, and conditioning passage of FISA on the prior passage of Save America would be a great thing. We'll see where it goes.
2: Number three.
3: The New York architect who admitted to murdering eight women in what became known as the Gilgo Beach killings has been sentenced to life in prison. Rex Huerman faced a scolding from the judge before sentencing.
6: Are you a little bit sorry for what you did to these poor innocent women? Eight women that you strangled to death, at least eight that we know of. Are you at least a little bit sorry for that? Yes?
7: Yes, I am.
3: Huerman will not be eligible for parole. A massive showers and thunderstorms that has been sprawling across Texas and northern Mexico in recent days has consolidated into Tropical Storm Arthur. New Orleans Emergency Management Director Derek Henson.
8: In addition to the flooding threat, a few strong storms could be capable of producing damaging wind gusts of up to 60 miles per hour and a few tornadoes.
3: And finally, more than 10,000 cops will be assigned to the next ticker tape parade happening later this morning in Lower Manhattan. New York City Mayor Zoran Mamdani.
9: I've made clear over the course of this run and every day that I've had the opportunity to that there is no room for this kind of violence, whether towards someone who's next to you or towards a police officer.
3: The New York Post reports that Knicks fans are hiring professional line sitters at roughly $25 an hour to spend the night on the streets to secure their spot for celebrations.
1: That's an all cash transaction, too. I like that. $25 an hour.
3: That's cheap, no?
1: Right in the pocket.
3: Yeah, right in the pocket. But I feel like I would charge more than $25 an hour for that.
1: Okay. 23 minutes after the hour.
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6: Thanks for joining us. The FAA and the aviation industry as a whole have always been good at responding to disasters and preventing them from happening again. But predictive analysis has historically proven more difficult. AI is being used to change that. Here's Zach Wichter, travel columnist at USA Today. Zach, what should we know?
7: This is something that I'm actually pretty encouraged about. I am generally a little skeptical of AI, but I spoke to some folks at the FAA and learned how they're using AI to really look at their data in a more granular way as part of their efforts to make flying even safer than it already is. And, you know, it's important to emphasize flying is already an extremely safe way to travel. But with AI, agencies like the FAA now have an elevated ability to analyze the data that comes in from every flight. And that's going to let them be more proactive in the way that they regulate the aviation industry and improve safety across the board.
6: That's not a word we often use with the aviation industry, proactive.
7: Right, exactly. And I think that's part of the reason for that is because the ability to analyze data was previously constricted by technical capacity. So before AI became broadly available, data analysis relied on less efficient computer programs, and even before that, on human analysts, which still have a role to play even in this new kind of paradigm. But with AI, which is really good at analyzing large tranches of data, they're able to, instead of just responding to incidents and figuring out how to prevent the same thing from happening in the future, they're now able to look at the things that are going right, to analyze all of the flights that happen, you know, without incidents that get reported in the same way as major disasters. And because of that, they're able to identify patterns, identify trends, and see how to encourage those things to continue happening.
6: We're speaking with Zach Wichter. He writes the Cruising Altitude column for USA Today. The piece is called AI is tracking how your flight went. What else seemed encouraging to you?
7: Yeah, I mean, I think it's also just like, you know, these gains in efficiency. But as I said, the humans still have a role to play in all this. No one thinks that AI is going to, you know, put human regulators out of their jobs or even worse, pilots out of their jobs. The way that the FAA is viewing this technology is as a tool for their employees to help kind of be better and more efficient at their job, not as a way to replace those employees. And I think that that is also really encouraging because one of the experts who I spoke to basically said, you know, we see a lot of crashes or other incidents in aviation that are identified as being the result of human error. And that's certainly true. That is something that happens. But what this expert said to me is, what we don't talk about is how many times the human intervened and averted a catastrophe.
6: Okay. Thanks, Zach. Zach Wichter, travel columnist at USA Today. 30 minutes now after the hour on This Morning, America's First News.

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1: News. I'm Sue Guzman. War Secretary Pete Hegseth is in Brussels meeting with NATO defense ministers. He says President Trump's goal is to make the U.S. military defense even stronger.
2: This is not just something we're saying. It's something we're doing through the way we act as well. A $1.5 trillion investment in our defense in FY27 is a message to the world.
1: The first steps taken now to end the conflict with Iran, President Trump signing a memorandum of understanding Wednesday.
3: The agreement requires Iran to open up the Strait of Hormuz for toll-free transit and lifts the U.S. naval blockade.
4: Then it's a memorandum of understanding. If it doesn't get done in 60 days, that's all right. We go back to bombing.
3: President Trump says the U.S. is not providing money to Iran.
1: Fox's Jared Halpern, and up to a million people expected to line Lower Manhattan today for a ticker tape parade honoring the New York Knicks, who won their NBA championship, the first in 53 years. 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
5: I'm Maria Bartiromo, and this is the Fox Business Report.
6: Stocks finished sharply lower on Wednesday, and bond yields surged after the Fed held its benchmark interest rate steady. New Fed Chair Kevin Warsh.
7: The committee decided to maintain the target range for the Fed funds rate at 3.5% to 3.75%. In support of the Fed's dual mandate.
6: Some Fed officials hinted at the possibility that their next move would be to raise rates. Warsh also said five new task forces will be formed to change how the Fed makes decisions. All 11 of the S&P 500 sectors were lower, with communication services and consumer discretionary leading the sell-off. However, chip stocks gained, curbing market losses. The Dow down 507 points, the Nasdaq lower by 355, S&P 500 down 91. That's your Fox Business Report. I'm Hillary Barsky, invested in you.
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11: From the Town Square, New Jersey, Info and Weather Network, I'm Chief Meteorologist Dan Zarrow. Welcome to the hottest and wettest day of the week, although that may not be saying much. It's not a soaking wet washout of a day. A few showers this morning through midday, and we could see an isolated thunderstorm this afternoon. Otherwise, partly to mostly sunny, hot and windy today, high of 89. Mostly cloudy and breezy tonight, low 68. Tomorrow will be more comfortable. Some showers in the morning, then clearing to sunshine, high 81. Get weather 24/7 wherever you are. 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We'll be right back.

0: Jersey Info and Weather Network. I'm Chief Meteorologist Dan Zarrow. Welcome to the hottest and wettest day of the week, although that may not be saying much. It's not a soaking wet washout of a day. A few showers this morning through midday, and we could see an isolated thunderstorm this afternoon. Otherwise, partly to mostly sunny, hot and windy today, high of 89. Mostly cloudy and breezy tonight, low 68. Tomorrow will be more comfortable. Some showers in the morning, then clearing to sunshine, high 81. Get weather 24/7 wherever you are. 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
1: 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Your brain's morning workout. 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
2: Thanks for spending time with us. Welcome into Thursday, June 18th. Gordon Deal with Nicole Murray. Some of our top stories and headlines: U.S. and Iran signed their interim peace agreement, but Trump says he could still resume attacks. There's the potential of worsening rains plus life-threatening flash flooding from Texas to the Florida Panhandle thanks to Tropical Storm Arthur. Apple's CEO tells the Wall Street Journal that prices are going up to offset rising costs. It could mean a more expensive iPhone. Knicks parade celebrating their NBA title steps off at 10 this morning in Lower Manhattan. And the Minnesota woman rescued after 3 days trapped in mud. That story in about 20 minutes. Lawmakers in New York and elsewhere are trying to crack down on ghost jobs. In New York, legislation would require employers with 100 or more employees and third-party job posting platforms to disclose if and when hiring is expected. Here's career expert Julie Bauke, known as Julie on the Job. Julie, what is it, first of all?
3: So a ghost job is, it's either intentionally posted simply to, it's a job that there is no intent to fill it. Okay, so it's either a job that was put up and someone forgot to take it down and they decided not to fill it, or it can be a job that never existed and the organization is just looking to collect a pool of candidates, or to see, this is horrible, but I've heard of companies doing that just to see, and doing it anonymously, just to see which of their employees apply. So sort of to find out who's looking. And so what's so sad about this is that it's estimated that one of three jobs that are posted will not end up being filled. Now, that doesn't surprise me. I think it's horrible, but it doesn't surprise me because of what you hear back from job seekers. It's like, well, or it could be, honestly, and then also a job could be, it was posted and filled, but they forgot to take it down. Yeah, they never got back to anyone. And so you're left wondering, am I ever going to hear, or literally did it go into the big black hole? So this to me just confirms what job seekers have been saying for the last several years, that this is one of the reasons why the job boards are a big mess, because there's a lot of stuff out there that aren't jobs that are truly being recruited for, and the company has a plan to fill. And so there's an awful lot of sort of junk out there on the boards.
2: Along those lines, then, you may have answered the question right there. Do you trust job boards?
3: No, I don't. No, No. But what's interesting is because this is such a problem, you know, I think I've been around long enough to remember when job boards first came out, and it seemed like the answer to everybody's everything. And, oh, this is so great. I can put on my bunny slippers and just sit back and wait for job offers to come in. And that never happened because of all of the scammers. Now, this doesn't even mention scammers. So when you've got ghost jobs, scammers, jobs that were real but were already filled, it just leaves very little room for legitimate jobs. So I'm not surprised, having seen the history of how this came about. But what's interesting is that New York, I think Pennsylvania already has one, but New York is introducing a ghost job law. We'll see if it gets, it was introduced on June 2nd, that says you can't do that. It has to be a job that is truly a job that you want to fill. And so employers and third party, like an employer's job, like if it's GE and they've got jobs posted, but it's third party platforms would be like if GE posted something on Indeed.
2: Yeah.
3: They want to fine people. And what they also are saying, what they're fine organizations, if

0: They do not. So what the solution here is, which is so interesting, and it's just too bad we have to even waste legislators' time talking about this. Mm-hmm. But if your job, when you post a job, you have to say when you expect the job to be filled. You have to put a time frame on it. This job will be filled by July 15th. And so if I go online and I see a job, a listing that's up there that says this job will be filled by July 15th and it's July 18th and I've applied for it, I'm just thinking about in operation. It's possible it still hasn't been filled yet, but what they're doing is they're forcing employers to not go fishing, which is in effect what it is. It's just why do we have to legislate this? Why can't that employers can't understand, can't put tighter reins on their own organizations and not and operate honestly? There's a lot right now, there's a lot of people out there looking for jobs, and you're not, the more the job boards are littered with stuff that isn't real or scams, the less likely you are to get to the earnest job seekers who really are a good fit for your role. And so don't play into that as an employer.
1: Thanks, Julie. Julie Bauke, career strategist, we know as Julie on the Job. 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Coming up next, the mic drop.
2: The board recommends approving.
3: Regarding that seat on the committee, we're promoting
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0: Friday Eve. It is time now for the mic drop with this morning's Mike Gavin.
1: Good morning. Well, the Scottish soccer fans continue to make their presence felt around the Boston area, and that goes double for the bars. Scots are being credited with a boom in Boston beer sales that caused some bars in the city to run dry. Sam Adams' Boston Tap Room said the influx of Scottish fans in town to attend the World Cup games caused it to sell four times as much Samuel Adams' Boston Lager from last weekend as the bar normally would. The Tap Room ended up running out of Boston Lager, leading the company to schedule an emergency delivery for Saturday morning. A different bar manager told the Boston Globe that they sold out of beer on Sunday, something he hasn't seen in 30 years. Jeez. Triple what they sell on St. Patrick's Day. That is mind-blowing. Another bar said they ran out of Bud and Corona on Saturday and that one of their refrigerators broke from being opened so many times. All of these businesses are now prepping hard for the upcoming weekend with Scotland playing Morocco tomorrow night.
0: Wow.
1: I mean, brace for impact.
0: What is happening here? I guess, like, they didn't do much advanced research on how much the Scots were coming to party.
1: I mean, did Jeez. The entire country come here? I'm starting to think that. It's not a very big country. I'm starting to think half of its citizens are currently in the Boston area.
0: That is, the stories coming from the Scottish fans are just great.
1: Triple what they sell on St. Patrick's Day in Boston.
0: Right.
1: I mean, just mind-blowing.
0: You get the sense that some of these Boston bars are just calling all these surrounding cities, like, I don't know, Portsmouth, New Hampshire, like reaching into Connecticut or Rhode Island. Yeah, hey, can you send us more beer? We can't keep up with the Scottish demand.
1: I mean, how does the Sam Adams Tap Room run out of Sam Adams?
0: Yeah,
1: you just can't fathom it.
0: Wow, get this right before the end of the group stage, please.
1: Please. And speaking of the World Cup and the Boston area, we've talked about how the stadiums have had to hide their corporate names to comply with FIFA regulations. Apparently, that just doesn't include the big signs out front or in the stadium. It appears that all references to corporate stadiums not in line with FIFA need to be dealt with. Sports Illustrated posted a picture on social media of a seat at Gillette Stadium that had the facility's logo covered with electrical tape. There are over 64,000 seats at Gillette Stadium, which means that someone, or probably a whole team, were charged with covering 64,000 logos with tape. Commenters, of course, had jokes. One said, imagine the meeting where this was discussed and then being handed a roll of tape. Mm. Gillette's social media even chimed in, asking, anyone want to help us peel them all off when this is over?
0: Wow. Jeez. Oh, the phone's ringing, by the way. It's FIFA calling, Mike, saying it's Boston Stadium, not Gillette Stadium.
1: Well, we don't acknowledge that here. Again, this is sort of the one situation where we almost sort of root for the big corporations in this kind of thing, because they took away our football stadium names.
0: That's wild.
1: Yeah.
0: 64,000 seats.
1: Yeah.
0: And at this point, I mean, based on some of the stories we've read and heard, you could almost hear some enforcement officer, a compliance officer from FIFA, calling Gillette officials and saying, Section 302, Row K, Seat 4, I see an uncovered logo.
1: Yes.
0: Get your tape squad out there.
1: Wouldn't it be interesting if on Friday a bunch of fans just decided to start peeling that tape off just as a revolutionary move?
0: And taking pictures and posting it.
1: Yes.
0: 13 minutes in front of the hour.
2: Love this place. I've been surfing here since I was a kid. Now, seeing my grandson out on the water, it means everything to me. Watching him and taking in the blue waves, the sea breeze, the blurry horizon.
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0: quote, presents a danger to himself and to others that no curfew, monitor, or custodial placement can be trusted to contain. Hudson is accused of sexually assaulting, then killing 18-year-old Anna aboard the Carnival Cruise Line's Horizon as it traveled through international waters. The two were on their first blended family cruise following the marriage of Hudson's mother to Anna's father. Anna was found dead under her bed, with a medical examiner saying her cause of death was asphyxiation. Hudson has pleaded not guilty to the charges of first-degree murder and aggravated sexual abuse. If convicted, he faces a possible life sentence. 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I'm Gianna Gelosi with your Fox True Crime Minute.
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1: Tired of trying to separate fact from fiction? 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
2: Thanks for being with us. What's the ideal amount of weight training if you'd like to live long and well? In a new study in the British Journal of Sports Medicine, scientists set out to find that sweet spot for resistance exercise and longevity. The Washington Post says, according to the results, any amount of resistance exercise, even a few minutes a week, was associated with a lower risk of premature death than never lifting at all, including among people who regularly walked, ran, or did other aerobic exercise. Health and Human Services recommends 2 days a week of some kind of muscle strengthening exercise, but doesn't provide details. The sweet spot for weekly resistance training, the amount associated with the max longevity benefit per minute, was easy to detect. It came at anywhere between 90 and 119 minutes per week of lifting. That time was linked to a 13% lower risk of dying prematurely from any cause and a 19% lower risk of dying from heart disease. 8 minutes now in front of the hour on This Morning. Once again, here's Nicole Murray.
0: And now, the three big things you need to know. Number one.
3: The leaders of U.S. and Iran have signed an interim 14-point memorandum of understanding to end the war in the Middle East, with negotiations set to continue for a permanent peace deal over the next 60 days. Senate Minority Leader Chuck Schumer.
4: Trump has done a very poor job of negotiating. We are worse off than we were when the war started. The Strait of Hormuz, under greater Iranian control now than then. The leadership of Iran, more militant now than then.
3: Trump also threatened to resume attacks and kill Iranian officials if they fail to honor their commitments.
0: Number two.
3: The Federal Reserve says it is keeping its interest rate unchanged for the fourth straight time. Fed Chair Kevin Warsh says the economy still has its bright spots.
5: Economic activity is expanding at a solid pace, despite elevated uncertainty that owes in part to the conflict in the Middle East.
3: Officials also signaled they might raise interest rates later this year.
0: Number three.
3: A fire at a massive warehouse has blackened the skies near downtown Los Angeles, prompting shelter-in-place orders in the area due to the risk of hazardous air. L.A. Fire Chief Jamie Moore.
6: And for those of you who are sheltering in place, what our recommendations are to you is this. Shut your windows, close your doors, turn off your AC system. Although it may be uncomfortable, it's only going to be uncomfortable for a very short time.
3: Officials say the warehouse is owned by Lineage Logistics. A 23-year-old man accused of carrying out a fatal shooting inside a Delaware hospital has been identified. Police say John Wallace Bay of Newcastle, Delaware, faces multiple charges, including murder. Health and Human Services Secretary Robert F. Kennedy Jr. has announced a $700 million investment to combat addiction, severe mental illness, and homelessness. Kennedy announcing that a portion of the funds will go to the Streets program he unveiled earlier this year.
7: Streets is designed to help communities move people living with addiction and serious mental illness off the streets and into treatment.
3: And finally, international visitors are putting American food at the center of attention in World Cup content on social media. Some items and restaurants getting the most interest are Twinkies, Taco Bell, Chipotle, and Buffalo Wild Wings.
2: Oh, yeah. 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
1: A missing Minnesota woman who spent 3 days trapped in mud under the scorching sun is alive today because two friends made a series of last-minute decisions that took them somewhere they'd never gone. The rescue unfolded in a remote area of northern Minnesota where 68-year-old Catherine Wozner had become stranded after her vehicle got stuck on a muddy trail. When she got out to assess it, she slipped into a deep mud hole that she said was like quicksand. She was there for days. Meanwhile, WCCO Television says Adam Sandbeck and Mike Gravelin were out riding their UTVs. Instead of taking separate vehicles like usual, they rode together. And instead of sticking to familiar routes, they explored new trails. That's how they discovered Wozner, with only her face, one hand, and a kneecap visible. She was badly sunburned and exhausted. But 15 minutes later, paramedics got her and took her to hospital for treatment. For Nicole Murray, I'm Gordon Deal. Thanks for listening to This Morning, America's First News.
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2: There are two rounds of

0: rain in South Jersey's forecast today, but the first one stays mainly to our north. The second one may not materialize at all. It's just a matter of what pops up where in this increasingly soupy atmosphere. So a few showers and maybe a thunderstorm from morning through midday. An isolated gusty thunderstorm can't be ruled out this afternoon. We'll see some sun. It'll be hot, humid, and windy, high of 89 degrees. Mostly cloudy and breezy tonight, low of 68. Morning showers tomorrow, then clearing to sunshine, breezy and more comfortable, high of 81. I'm Chief Meteorologist Dan Zara, on WPG Talk Radio 95.5.
1: Attention, salute. I pledge allegiance to the flag of the United States of America and to the republic for which it stands, one nation, under God, indivisible, with liberty and justice for all.
2: It is 7 minutes past the hour. Harry Hurley live from the Lynwood Country Club on what will be a beautiful day. First half of the round is going to be spectacular weather, and then the golfers are going to have to really buckle down because it's going to go to the upper 80s for the second half of their round of play. We have 29 foursomes that will be out on the course. We have a 9 a.m. shotgun start, and it is amazing. Two things are crossing my mind and like intersecting at the same exact moment. Number one, that young boy who 15 years ago recorded the Pledge of Allegiance that you just listened to, my grandson Noah Hurley Baker, is graduating in less than 8 hours from Ocean City High School. What an eventful day. The 19th annual Hurley the Morning Charity Golf Open and the graduation of our grandson, Noah Hurley Baker, who, along with his cousin and my nephew, Christian Horning Finneran, will be performing today's national anthem. They managed to get it all in with everything they've been practicing for graduation, and today is graduation day, but they're still yet going to perform an incredible duet that thus far only Noah's parents, Margie and I, and my executive producer, Ariel Reamer. Welcome back. We've been doing this a lot of years together, Ariel. And you heard the duet. Come here real quick. Tell us what you thought of the performance.
3: Oh, it was wonderful. You are in for a treat later. It is wonderful.
2: And that will be the last thing that the golfers hear before Jeff Bonnicky, who was the director of golf operations here at the Lynwood Country Club and PGA Golf Professional, will send the golfers off to officially begin the 19th annual Hurley in the Morning Charity Golf Open. And what we have to do, Ariel, when you see somebody over at the pro shop, see if they could bring the huge trophy that we could put right here at our broadcast booth. They're right down there. I think it's in one of the rooms they have it displayed. So that is a amazing trophy, perpetual trophy, that was purchased by Glenn Wallace, who is not only a fabulous golfer, he has won this event a couple of times. The team that's the defending champion, Bill Schmall, who is a former entertainment executive that I worked with more than 35 years ago. We go back a long, long way at both Trump Castle Casino Resort by the Bay and also at Resorts, where Bill became the director of entertainment. Bill is the defending, his foursome is the defending champions. They have won the event four times, and they've been runner-up on at least several other occasions. Another great tradition that today, right here, right now, is 19 years in the making, and that is the fact that he has never missed from the early years of the tournament, I guess the first decade of the tournament, at the Mays Landing Golf and Country Club, owner Jim Fraser. And then Jim has been with us every year after we moved it. We left when the Fraser family left the Mays Landing Golf and Country Club. We left the Mays Landing Golf and Country Club at Jim's recommendation. We took the event to Harbor Pines. We had a good run about 5 years, and now we've had a really nice 5-year run here at the Lynwood Country Club. So they're the only three courses that have graced this charity event. Jim, welcome to our coverage.
4: Well, thank you, Harry. It's really fun to be here. It's a little early for me, but I made it. I only live about 2 minutes from here, so it wasn't too hard.
2: Well, you've made it 19 straight years.
4: 19 straight years, but every year gets a little tougher to get up in the morning. But it's great to be here, and it's a little cloudy.

0: right now, but it's going to end up, I think, beautiful. And so it should be a great day for all the players.
1: Let me give people that are getting ready to come out to the Lima Country Club a little peek at the weather. The wind right now is 10 miles an hour. Doesn't even feel that because I've been out a few times in the early morning hours. It doesn't even feel like 10 miles an hour. It feels like about 5 miles an hour, but it's out of the south. We're looking at, during the event, anywhere from 3 miles per hour to 15 miles per hour. And you know how it works. There will be occasional gusts of wind. The one thing that I am just obsessive about is rain. Jim knows this about me. I'm an absolute admitted control freak, and I have no control of the weather, and it always is something that we sweat out, except there are occasional years where there's just no chance. There's no rain within miles and miles and miles. I can tell you that we have for the forecast a 0% chance of rain for all these hours in the run-up to the tournament, and at 9 a.m., still 0% chance. The next hour after that, and after that, and after that. So all the way through the 2 o'clock hour, and our golfers will be done by then. We're putting 29 foursomes, 116 golfers out on the course. Very manageable. That's two foursomes on most of the par fours and fives, all the par fives, most of the par fours, none of the par threes. And this year we were able, although they're paid for, we were able to cut the foursomes back from 32 to 29. So the tournament gets the revenue, which we need to write the grants. But at the same time, there were people that said, just keep the whole $1,000, and then they would buy a whole sponsor, the $1,250, right to the bottom line. And so three of the foursomes, three of the par fours will only have one foursome. And Jim, you can speak to that. The difference between 144 players going out at the same time and 116 players, for the golfers, it's a much more pleasant experience.
0: Absolutely. When you get up into 136, 140, 144, it can be cumbersome and sometimes a little slow, especially if it's hot out and people are waiting. But
1: if you're not waiting, you don't mind.
0: You don't mind.
1: But on a hot day, if you're waiting, you do mind.
0: So I think it's a good deal for the tournament and good for everybody.
1: Let me take a look at the temperature, because we're in the 70s now. And as the day goes on, by about 2 hours into the round, it'll be 80-ish. And then it will go into the low 80s. And towards the end of the round, it'll blast past the mid-80s to even the upper 80s. We are going to hit over 90, 90 to 91, even some forecasts say 92. But that's after the golfers are done. That's more like the 3-4 o'clock hour. So the golfers should all be done when the temperature is still in the mid to upper 80s. So it's going to be hot in the second half. I do want to thank Greg DiPiano, who I'm partnering with today. We'll be giving them a nice grant for the Atlanta County Toys for Kids program. Greg is going to be out on the course, and every single golfer, and I know a lot of golfers have your little bag and you know, you're going to hydrate and things like that, but we're not leaving anything to chance. So early in your round, every golfer will have a bottle of water, spring water, Poland spring water, brought out to them on the course. And then mid-round, another bottle will be brought out so everybody can stay cool, stay hydrated, and have a great tournament. I'm looking at the seeding, the pairing, the starting hole assignments, and there's a lot of talent on the course today. I can't tell you who's going to win. The defending champions are always in contention. Kirk Conover's foursome is always in contention. Mayor Charles Kane's foursome, always in contention. Glenn Wallace, Joe Daly, their foursome, always in contention. And we've had years where literally five or six foursomes have been within one stroke. And in some cases, I think a year or two ago, four had the same score, and it went not one, but it went two different tiebreakers to finally pick the winner of the tournament. So every stroke, as you know, Jim, better than I, every stroke matters on a day like today.
0: Well,

0: As the tournament has grown over the years, I know it's gotten more competitive because I hear in my travels, I hear people talking about it as we get closer to today, and people want to win. I mean, there's some people out here, some players are maybe just out for a day, a nice day on a nice golf course, beautiful golf course, but there's probably six or seven foursomes that really want to win and are very, very competitive.
1: True. You got it.
0: And they probably have been practicing this week wherever they play, and they want to win. It's not just it's fun, but they want to win.
1: Jim, let me tell you another thing that we do that I absolutely love. As you know, the whole premise of the Hurley in the Morning charity is to give back, to write grants in our community. We also like to spoil different charitable organizations at our annual charity dinner, which this year will be Friday, October 2nd at Resorts Casino Hotel, where Tony Orlando will be the guest of honor and the keynote speaker, coming out of retirement, basically, to do our event. And he's a great friend, and I thank Tom Cantone for introducing us and Mark Antonio. So it's going to be a very special night. But at that night, we bring Wounded Warriors to our dinner. We bring the American Legion Post from Longport. And so today, and it's been an annual tradition for all 19 years, we have a Wounded Warriors foursome, Patrick Carney, Timothy Hughes, Michael Smalling, Jeff Hailman. And we also, for the first time, although they've been to our charity dinner for the past 2 years, Senator Bill Gormley is sponsoring a foursome. And we selected the American Legion, Longport Post, Bob Viola, team captain, John Murphy, Edmund Doherty, and Guy Portwig. So, as you know, Jim, we like to give back. And the Absecon Presbyterian Church, that's Nancy Conover's foursome, they play every year complimentary. The Wounded Warriors play complimentary. And the American Legion Post in Longport plays on a complimentary basis. So we love to do that with the tournament too, Jim.
0: Yeah, I think that that's a reason for the longevity of this event. It's unusual, 19 years. I've seen a lot of events start and do very well, have a nice run for 6 or 7 years, and then the original group or person that started it kind of fades away. But this is because you give so much money to so many local charities, people really, really respect and look forward to playing this event. They mark it on their calendar every year.
1: And now with the 19th year here, we are now over $2 million.
0: That's amazing.
1: That's the Hurley really, Morning Charity.
0: That's really amazing, and congratulations.
1: Thank you, Jim. And it all started in the Mays Landing Golf and Country Club dining room with an elite group of friends. And, of course, on the top of the list, Jim and Doug Fraser right there at the table. When we didn't even know, would it be a morning event? Would it be an afternoon event? And, of course, that was dispensed in about a half a millisecond when Assemblyman Ed Klein said, "Harry, you're Hurley in the morning. It's a morning tournament." And it never got discussed again.
0: Right. I think that was, correct me if I'm wrong, but I think that may have been the only committee meeting we had in 19 years. But we did help, I think, set the standard, and then you took it from there. Now, I know you have a lot of volunteers that help a lot and a lot of people that do a lot of work, but it's your ball. It's your game, and you're to be congratulated.
1: So the average life of a Atlantic County-based charity golf tournament, would you say, is how many years?
0: 6 or 7 years, I would say, is a good run. It's a very good run. Some charity events, especially.
1: Yeah.
0: Some have lasted a little longer, some less. Some don't do very well and then stop doing because there's a lot of work and it's not an easy thing to do. So I think, like I said, 6 or 7 years, this is unusual, very unusual. And it's been fantastic for the area and all these local charities that can depend on this money. I'm sure they all depend on it now, and it's a wonderful, wonderful endeavor.
1: And we are committed, and we're actually signed and committed to next year, the 20th. That'll be exciting. The 20th. Yes. I mean, today's cool, 19th. It's almost 2 decades, but it's not. But when we get to the 20th.

0: annual. And people like Tom Cantone, he's going to come in from Connecticut. He confirmed yesterday. And if you're wondering, we're the third Thursday in June. For about the first 16 years, we were the third Friday in June. And we made the move. Our first year or two here at Lynnwood was still on Friday. And then jointly, you know, the decision was made we would move it to Thursday. It was better for the Lynnwood Country Club. And it really didn't matter for us. I mean, I think I liked Friday because it ended the week. But we made the move seamlessly. And it's so ironic, Jim, because the first year we moved to Thursday, it was, of course, a spectacular, sunny, beautiful day, upper 70s, whisper of wind. And the next day, which for 15 years prior to that would have been our day, was end of times, end of the world, lightning, thunder, heavy rain for the entire day. So I know it sounds arrogant, but I don't mean it to come off arrogant. I find it beyond mathematics that we could do 18 straight without any rain at all.
1: That's quite a record, I'll tell you that. We had, let me go back to the James Sonny Fraser tournament, which was a very big amateur tournament in this area. And over the years, I mean, it was the last weekend in September, and I would bet half of the tournaments we had rain, heavy rain on at least one day of the 3-day event. But anyway, you're blessed. Let's just put it that way.
0: It's crazy. And I mean, unless today something happens that's completely out of the forecast, we're going to be good again today, where there will not be any rain on our event. The golfers make their way here by about 8 o'clock. So the entire 8 o'clock hour this morning here at the Lynnwood Country Club, it gets very, very exciting because the golfers are all over the place. They're checking their bags in. They're coming in. They're registering with our registration staff, which Margie and everybody does such a great job with. And she'll come over in the 9 o'clock hour and share some thoughts. And we'll get to tell you about our team in the 9 o'clock hour. But it's a really wonderful group of people that have come back year after year after year. And you mentioned that it's one thing, I raise the money, I take care of ordering the bling, and I do operational stuff. But as Jim is my witness, because he's been here every single year, 19 straight years for the 6 o'clock hour, between 6 and 10, I'm unavailable. I mean, our team takes it over from there. We do the show. 8 o'clock hour, we'll interview some of the dignitaries, some of the players. I'm going to bring the Atlantic City Chief of Police, Jim Sarkis, to the microphone, because today is a huge day. In a story that we broke in real time on June 2nd, an Atlantic City Police Sergeant was critically wounded in the line of duty. Amazing, heroic work by public safety officers, or he would never have made it to AtlantiCare Regional Medical Center for them to save him in many hours of surgery. This is, Jim, this is nothing short of a miracle. And at about 10:45 this morning, he will be released to go home from AtlantiCare Regional Medical Center 16 days after almost dying. How amazing is that?
1: Well, that's terrific. I didn't know that.
0: Yeah.
1: He was being released today. That's wonderful. Wonderful news. I've been following the story through you, and it was pretty horrific.
0: If you go to the WPG Talk Radio 95.5 app, it is the lead article right now. We give you the latest. There's a great comment from the city of Atlantic City. We give you a link to our previous coverage. We had real photos from the scene in real time when it was happening, and we pretty much owned the coverage on it. But the people that saved him on the scene, you cannot thank them enough. You have to thank AtlantiCare because they were masterclass. But when you get shot where he was shot, it's not really been discussed. You typically bleed out on the scene, and you don't even go to the hospital. You go to the morgue.
1: Yeah,
0: and this is and they took him. If they had waited for medical, you know, folks to come, I don't think he would have made it. So it was split second work on the scene, because as everybody

0: knows, you can only lose a certain amount of blood and the human body simply falters. You cannot live. They kept him alive to get him to the medical care that, Jim, you and I talk about a lot. In days gone by, if something really bad happened, you know, it was the big night. Now we have phenomenal care right here in this area, Jim. You can speak to that.
1: Yeah, well, I'm a big believer in community hospitals, and we have two here, but especially AtlanticCare. Fantastic organization. Both Atlantic City and the Galloway locations. I won't go into it, but I've had experience with both of those hospitals in the last few months, and the care is just tremendous. It really is, and so we're very, very fortunate down here. You do not have to run to go to Philadelphia for almost everything now. You can get it done down here.
0: Well, I talk every day about AtlanticCare's affiliation with the Cleveland Clinic. You've got the Cleveland Clinic Cancer Institute. You have the Cleveland Clinic Heart Institute. And again, this is something Jim has a lot of experience at an executive level, on the board level. So when I'm not placating when I mention, Jim, you have a lot of experience. You do. You've raised a lot of money for hospitals. You've done a lot. But the direct affiliation between AtlanticCare and the Cleveland Clinic Cancer Institute and the Cleveland Clinic Heart Institute, for people that are in this area to understand that you now have, and we're getting played out so we can continue this right after the bottom of the hour break with Jim Frazier and Hurley in the Morning live from the Linwood Country Club. But I'll just say briefly, this collaboration makes it possible for clinical trials, tumor review that you would never get locally that can be done. It's an amazing thing. We'll talk about it and more, and of course the 19th annual Hurley in the Morning Charity Golf Tournament live from the Linwood Country Club. Michael Rubel, Joe Kelly, Chris Coleman, Jennifer Doughton Smith, Ariel Reamer. Thanks for everybody making it possible for us to take the program on the road. I'm Hurley in the Morning. We'll be right back.

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1: I'm Christina Lang with everything you need to know. A Philadelphia man will spend 50 years behind bars for 2024 Atlantic City shooting that left one woman dead and another seriously injured. Prosecutors say 35-year-old Greg Page admitted to shooting both victims near the Main Avenue jetty. A judge ordered consecutive sentences for aggravated manslaughter, attempted murder, and weapons charges. North Wildwood completed $1.35 million bulkhead extension along its beachfront between 12th and 15th Avenues. City officials say the project will help protect homes, public spaces, and infrastructure from erosion and storm damage in an area that experienced repeated dune breaches. In the WPG Talk Radio 95.5 newsroom, I'm Christina Lang.

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4: There are two rounds of rain in South Jersey's forecast today, but the first one stays mainly to our north. The second one may not materialize at all. It's just a matter of what pops up where in this increasingly soupy atmosphere. So a few showers and maybe a thunderstorm from morning through midday. An isolated gusty thunderstorm can't be ruled out this afternoon. We'll see some sun. It'll be hot, humid, and windy, high of 89 degrees. Mostly cloudy and breezy tonight, low of 68. Morning showers tomorrow, then clearing to sunshine. Breezy and more comfortable, high of 81. I'm Chief Meteorologist Dan Zarrow on WPG Talk Radio 95.5.

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2: And we are back. It is 33 minutes past the hour. Early in the morning, live from the Linwood Country Club. If you're just tuning into the program, this is just an annual tradition. We take the show on the road to the country club where the 19th annual Hurling the Morning Charity Golf Open is being held, and that is the Linwood Country Club. I'm going to talk to Jeff Bonnicky about this, Jim, but you certainly can speak to it as well. It's a private country club. I know it from talking. I talked to all of our players in the run-up to the tournament and even during the course of the year. Some people actually, it's really such an honor to hear it. Some people call it their favorite day of the year. They look forward to it. Makes me happy.
3: Absolutely. That's what I said. It is very competitive.
2: Really is. And tell us your thoughts about this course, the condition of the course, how it plays, your thoughts.
3: Well, Linwood Country Club has been around for a long time. I think it was built in the 20s, maybe. And I remember my dad telling me many years ago that Linwood Country Club was one of the best short courses in the state of New Jersey. Very undulating greens, fairly short holes, but a lot of elevated greens. But in the recent years, with the Dougherty family taking over, they've got it back into really great condition, which is what you want in your golf course, especially having good greens. So it's they've been very successful. They hit the right number of how much it cost, and it's a really great fun place. The Ballroom restaurant is very active. As we know, the Dougherty's always serve great food,
2: no doubt.
3: And I think they're doing very well. And of course, golf is booming right now.
2: I want to press that point, because it's, you never know, like when the pandemic began, who would have believed that a real estate boom would happen in our Jersey Shore area, if you will? And who would believe that golf, which, as you well know, local golf was hurting before the pandemic quite bad?
3: Harry, I tell people, I was telling people, and if they ask, I tell them today, from 2002 to about 2000, well, probably till COVID, golf nationally was in a depression, not a recession, a depression. When you can't raise prices for 10, 12 years, that's
2: a depression.
3: Bad. That's a depression.
2: Yeah.
3: Now, look, we were very lucky. We had some great times at Mays Landing. We did very well. We had a really great, affordable place.
2: Remind our listeners, how many years did your family own and operate Mays Landing? Well, and Ariel, could you give me just a little more juice in my headset? Thank you.
3: Well, my dad and four of his friends built it. Actually, I worked on it as a 15-year-old in 1960, 61. And then they leased it to a fellow named Stan Dudas, who had it till my family bought them out.
2: That's who I did the first Golden Nugget golf tournament with, Stan.
3: Stan Dudas, yes.
2: Yep.
3: Really great character.
2: Yeah.
3: So we bought it in 1992. When I say we, my family, and fixed it up. And it did very, very well for a number of years. But then golf did, it got overbuilt. There was too much enthusiasm.
2: What year did you sell?
3: We sold in 2016.
2: So that was, and I knew it was before the pandemic.
3: Right.
2: Had you stayed involved until the pandemic, you would have boomed with that, wouldn't you?
3: Absolutely. But we didn't.
2: Yeah.
3: But, you can't win them all.
2: Right.
3: So
2: what you did do, you cornered the market at that time with your food and beverage as well.
3: Yeah.
2: You found a way

0: that even beyond the realm of golf, you did events, you did firework events, right. You did other big events. We were honored. We loved, you know, having our tournament at your place. And again, like you bragged about Doherty's and food, the food, your recipes, Doris's crab cakes, lemon butter chicken. I could keep going, Jim.
1: Well, you know, I have to give my brother Doug a lot of credit for the food. He really is a great,
0: great chef.
1: Not only is he a great chef, you call him a chef, I call him a cook, but he is a chef.
0: He is a chef.
1: But he's my brother. So
0: yeah, I know.
1: But no, he does a terrific job. He did a terrific job. We had to be creative. We had to do a lot of different things, as you mentioned, the big fireworks night and a lot of other things that we did. Because it was difficult, but that's business. So it always goes in cycle. And I will tell you, while I think we're somewhat insulated down here, unless there's more courses built, there's something interesting going on Maze Landing right now. So you want to talk about that?
0: I was going to bring that up, but before we do that, so you think that much like the casino industry, it's very important that that is right sized for the Atlantic City Casino Hotel jurisdiction. It's also very important that we're right sized with golf courses.
1: Yeah, I think we're right. We've been right sized for a while now, but things can change. My experience, it looks like around 2029, 2030, things are going to start to level off. You have clubs, especially in the South and the West, private clubs that are getting $400,000 or $500,000 initiation, not a bond, initiation. You put the money up and it's gone. That's what it costs to get.
0: Wow.
1: That's going to level off. There's always going to be wealthy areas that can handle that kind of expense, but it's going to start to level off. I think right now, as we said, it's right sized.
0: So I did write an article about the Maze Landing Golf and Country Club a while ago, and of course I had home court advantage because of my brotherhood and friendship with Jim and the Fraser family. But if I remember correctly, there is something within the deed of that operation that it at least has to be an 11-hole golf course, right?
1: 12-hole
0: golf course. To me, that's very strange. Victor's par 3 was 9 holes. Mm-hmm. I understand that. You know, if you play it twice, you play 18 holes. Or you just want to play 9 holes. Hamilton Trails also is shorter. It's not 18 holes, right?
1: Right, 9.
0: So anyhow, all of a sudden I hear this thing that it has to be 12 holes and then, you know, they can do housing and some things like that. What's up with 12 holes?
1: Well, I have to, you know, I'm not a boastful person, but I've been talking about 12 holes for about 30 years. And what's happening now is that the owner, Frank Rocco at Maze Landing, who now owns Maze Landing, is doing 12 holes. And I think it's going to work because we've all gotten a lot busier over the years.
0: So 12 holes lets you have a nice day out, but you didn't have the time to play 18.
1: Exactly, and I think it's going to work. He's done a good job. I haven't seen it recently, but he's getting ready to open in July, and he's going to have 12 holes and beautiful. He really did a great job renovating the clubhouse. So
0: it does look nice. I drove past it.
1: Yeah, so I'm really I think he's going to do very, very well.
0: Good. His timing seems to be good. And then what is there going to be? There's a real estate element as well.
1: Yeah, he is going to build homes, townhouses, whatever. And there's been some controversy, but, you know, things change. And when you buy a home on a golf course, I've been saying this for years, you don't always buy the view.
0: Yeah.
1: So be careful.
0: It's a good point. Very good point. If you get the view, the value of your home, it's unbelievable what can happen. But you're right. If you don't get the view, then you have the downside and you don't have the upside.
1: Yeah. But I think it'll be a good project.
0: You obviously sold at a time and place of your choosing. Any regrets that you left when you did, or it was time?
1: It was time. Our kids, we have a bunch of kids, like a lot of family, and they really didn't have an interest in taking over the golf operation. They had all gone their own way. My daughter's a therapist. My son, Casey, actually builds golf courses, although he's doing a lot of infrastructure.

0: infrastructure work right now as a heavy equipment company. And my other son, Ryan, was in the finance world. So they just weren't interested in, they saw the kind of hours. Look, I'm not complaining. We did very well.
1: Yeah.
0: But in the hospitality business, I don't have to tell you, because you were in the middle of it for a long time. When everybody else is celebrating, you're working. And that's kind of what I think.
1: It's true. Every holiday. It's so true.
0: And every New Year's Eve, Christmas was the only day we closed. That was the only day we ever closed. And so it was time. Let's put it that way.
1: Quick reset. It's 43 minutes past the hour. Jim Frazier with Hurley in the Morning, live from the 19th annual Hurley in the Morning Charity Golf Open. We have 29 foursomes that in about the next probably 30 minutes or so will all be making their way to the Lynwood Country Club. They have an 8 o'clock hour where they check in. They'll receive their wonderful gift, the golf bag this year. I use it all the time for travel. It's not a book bag. It's not a beach bag. We did all that. It's a shoe bag, but it's a big shoe bag. You can put shoes in when you're packing in your suitcase so that they don't touch any of your clothes and other things. I use it also if I'm going to be dressed. I have a box with my cufflinks in, chargers and things like that. The bag is so handy to keep all your stuff organized and in your suitcase. So it's good for today, but it's also good. Like I talked to Skip Grenese, who's going to be here in a little bit. He went on a cruise. He took the shoe bag. But I will tell you what was a great hoot, Jim. I was in Disney World in the Magic Kingdom, and I walked up to a woman who was wearing the backpack that said Hurley in the Morning Charity Golf Open.
0: Wow.
1: And I introduced myself and said, "I love your backpack." Oh, she said, "Oh, thank you. It's this golf tournament that we played in." I said, "Yeah, I know about that." And then I told her that, you know, my name, and it was just such a great thing. So you just never know. People, like, we try to pick things. I mean, there was somebody in Disney World that took our backpack with them. It's pretty cool.
0: That's amazing.
1: Yeah, it's fun. It's a lot of fun. Tell your listeners, Jim, some of the fun things over the years that you did at the Mays Landing Golf and Country Club. And I want you to talk about, you've done night events with the Globals and stuff like that, right? Have you?
0: We did everything. I mean, especially when the economics got a little difficult, we had to be very creative. Global, I personally don't like Global, but people love it.
1: I know.
0: It takes a long time to play, just a few holes, and there's always some imbibing. And,
1: yeah, it gets a little crazy.
0: But it's fun. But we did that. But I think that one of the most unique things, and you were one of the first people to sign up, and certainly appreciated that, was we did this big event with a great fireworks show.
1: Oh, loved it.
0: And we did it about, I think, 3 years
1: loved
0: in
1: it.
0: A row.
1: It was so good.
0: And you were right. It wasn't. It was easy parking because Mays Landing had plenty of parking, and you just put your beach chair out, or unless you were VIP, you had a seat right up front.
1: Buy a table, and just have our family, everyone, all ages, loved it, Jim.
0: I'll tell you what was funny about that. So we did all this stuff for the kids. We had horse rides, and we had the jumping house, and all that kind of stuff.
1: Yeah.
0: The little kids all ended up in the sand trap, playing in the sand trap, which of course
1: it's like
0: nothing.
1: The cardboard box to the gift. You know, you never know what's going to be. That is true about that.
0: But it was fun. It was very, very, very, very successful, actually. And all of our purveyors got in. And it was a charitable event. We did it, and some money's charity.
1: I'll tell you another thing that you did that is very memorable to me, and I had the privilege at a business level to help promote it. And it was so easy because it was so genuine. We did it. So I'm telling our listeners, this is what we're doing for Thanksgiving. We are doing the Fraser family's Mays Landing Golf and Country Club Thanksgiving dinner to go. And Jim, that was a masterstroke, and a lot of people copied.
0: A lot of people copied. I can't say for sure that we were the first ones ever to do it in South Jersey, but
1: it's my recollection.
0: It's my recollection also, but so we did

0: at our peak, I think we did 80 dinners, meaning that translates into about 1,600 people with an average of 20 people.
1: Yeah.
0: It was amazing, and we had it down patted.
1: You did.
0: Remember.
1: There were instructions for everything. Everything was partially cooked. It was almost like a Bobby Shea type deal where you could get it partially cooked and you finish it at home. But Chef Rick, God rest his soul. I'll never forget that Saturday morning when we chatted, Jim, that you told me that, that Chef Rick was gone, and it was very, very hard to process that. He catered and you catered our daughter's wedding, Kristen and John. So anyhow, you had the full turkey, and then I forget, but it had the instructions. You had to cook it for X amount more, 30 minutes or whatever it was, and then all the other items.
0: Yeah.
1: So it was just perfect.
0: I will tell you one funny story. Seldom did we ever have a complaint, but once in a while something might be missing. And either myself, my brother, whoever was around would run it over to them no matter where they lived. But one year, a lady from Margate called. She literally did not know how to turn on her stove. So Rick had to go over and show her how to turn the stove on. I mean, she had never cooked.
1: Yeah.
0: She had never cooked. But it was really fun.
1: Service.
0: We loved the day. We loved that day. And the Wednesday before and Thursday morning.
1: Because you would have a pickup time.
0: Yeah, they had to pick it up. We didn't deliver it.
1: Yeah.
0: And unless someone was handicapped or something, we might do that. But so we would see everybody. You know, we would see all the people that, that we knew. We
1: got and then that would be year after year, because once you did it once.
0: Oh, we did it every year.
1: But I mean, like, your customers, once you did it once, you just, it's like Ron Popeil, you set it and forget it. I mean, you just knew you could just order it and come and pick it up. If I remember correctly, there was not one pie, there were two pies.
0: I don't remember.
1: Yeah, I'm sure.
0: I did
1: the commercial so many times. It was turkey, it was stuffing, it was
0: everything.
1: Your vegetables, rolls, two desserts, just incredible. Yeah. And that was one of those things where if golf was down, you found a way to do special events.
0: Yeah, we did a lot of special events, a lot of parties, and the Fraser Room was very busy. Did well.
1: No doubt about it. Let's talk about, this is always the first day of the U.S. Open. And Chelsea, you know you're on in about 15 minutes, right? I'm very excited. Chelsea String, ladies and gentlemen.
0: Yes.
1: Woohoo! She's great. Banquet manager here at Linwood Country Club. So you know we're in good hands. U.S. Open, I teed it up. Take it away. Comments.
0: Well, the U.S. Open starts today, this morning.
1: Yeah.
0: Actually, they've teed off by 6:30 this morning. They teed off. They have 156 players. It's going to be a long day. It's at Shinnecock, which is on Long Island. Very, very famous golf
1: course. Iconic for Jack Nicklaus and everything.
0: And just real quickly, Golf Channel did a great story on Shinnecock itself. That is a Indian reservation. And there's been a controversy since it opened that the people who bought or supposedly bought that land don't really own it. It's owned by the Shinnecock Indians.
1: Wow.
0: And the golf course superintendent there has always been a Shinnecock Indian. And it's a great story on Golf Channel if you have a chance to watch.
1: So they've stayed true to all that.
0: Yeah, well, they actually, it separated and there was a lot of controversy. Now they've come back together. Like everything, people are being a little more progressive in how they handle those types of issues, and they're really working together now. The Shinnecock Indians and the Shinnecock members are working together in many ways. And as I said, there's the superintendent, and most of the people that work on the course are Shinnecock Indians. It's fascinating. But anyway, the course is fantastic. They actually had to slow the greens down because when they had it in 2004, I believe, the greens got so fast that it was like miniature golf. It was really bad.
1: Wow.
0: And the United States Golf Association took a big hit. So this won't be something that most people would comprehend, but there's what they call a stimp meter. And if you get the greens so fast that they're above a 12, it's almost unplayable. So they're going to try to keep them at 10 this week, which is going to make the golf course a lot
1: more
0: playable.
1: How do they do that?
0: By ordering them more and letting them grow.
1: Okay.
0: Just a little bit
1: more.
0: Not cutting them. So we'll see what happens. But it's

0: Wind's going to blow. It's a very, very, very difficult golf course.
1: So obviously, I mean, this is always a good thing, but getting the ball close to the hole is very important.
0: Yeah, hitting
1: long putts are not going to be.
0: Yeah. Hitting the ball in the right part of the green is what's important this week.
1: Let me bring up Liv, because you and I have talked about this from the very beginning. I never liked it. When it was all centric that Saudi Arabia was disproportionately, you know, funding at unbelievable levels, which obviously is tempting for some, but I give a lot of credit to those that didn't take the money. Tiger's one of them. Rory McIlroy's another. I'll tell you, I have become more and more, I was rooting for Rory McIlroy to get his career Grand Slam. Yeah, exactly. That was incredible, all of it. I think that he is, because he got that off his back, he's next level Rory at this point, because, you know, that was haunting that they, you know, greatest player to never win this, you know, and just so close on a few occasions. And so he got over the hump, and then he did it again, repeating, as you know, very hard to do, and almost yacked it up, but came back. Like, I think old Rory yacking it up, that would have been that, but no, he came back and he was able to prevail. So I'm a big fan of his, I guess, with the way he's playing. And I know I'm conflating here, 'cause I started with Liv and now I'm talking about Rory, but I'll go with it, and then we'll come back to Liv.
0: Okay.
1: I think you got to say that Rory McIlroy is either the favorite or right up there as one of the favorites, just based on the way he's playing.
0: Absolutely, Ben. As you put it, we've heard this in sports our whole life. He's got the monkey off his back.
1: Yeah.
0: He's won the four majors. It certainly doesn't guarantee you a win, but it gives him an advantage. He's going to be able to play a lot looser, and he is one of the favorites. Of course, he always is one of the favorites whenever he plays.
1: You know, it's interesting about him, because he looks like a small man, but he's a long hitter.
0: He's one of the longest. He's 5'9". He's actually about my size. To tell you the truth, I probably hit 100 yards past where I hit it, but
1: amazing,
0: maybe more. But it's just amazing the speed he generates. It's fun to watch, and that's important to Shinnecock, because they say it's a par 70, and it only has two par fives, so it is a relatively long golf course, especially if the wind blows.
1: Who else is a contender?
0: Oh, geez, I mean, John Rahm, I think, is who's a Liv guy, which is going to be interesting to see what he does with Liv fading. We were just talking about that. Scheffler, of course, he's the favorite.
1: He's one of these guys where I think most players have to play their best to win. He could actually not play his best and win. Like, he almost won the last major, and he didn't have his best stuff that day.
0: Scheffler is an amazing guy. If you listen to him get in his interviews.
1: I like him.
0: Yeah, I do too. I like him a lot. Golf is not the end-all, be-all for him.
1: Yeah.
0: And he says, if I win this tournament, then what happens is next week everybody expects me to win again, and you have to really tamp down those expectations. So, I mean, he's always going to be a factor, unless he just has a terrible week. But I'm not going to bet, but if I did bet, I would bet on Scheffler.
1: Yeah, I mean, Scottie Scheffler is
0: just...
1: I
0: love Rory. Like,
1: me too.
0: I love Rory.
1: He's just a winner, so he's always in the hunt. And then if you in the hunt, you always have a chance. So that's interesting. Let's talk a minute about Liv, because I want to end on a topic. It's obligatory, and we always talk about it, and that's Tiger Woods.
0: Yeah.
1: But Liv, all-centric, dependent upon Saudi money. So Saudi Arabia decides, guess what? We're pulling the plug, guys. Mm-hmm. All the folks that went, and I considered it disloyal to go to Liv. Some people don't, Jim. Some people are okay with it. I thought that the golf PGA handled it very, very well when they let the Liv players play in the majors. That was pretty generous, I thought. But you want the best.
0: Well, they want the best.
1: You want the best. So are these folks, Mickelson, and he's in some kind of accusation right now, come to think of it, something about him has just never added up to me. Gamble.

0: gambling allegations, what's going on now. I don't know. I think he had a squeaky clean reputation that was not earned.
1: No, he was not squeaky.
0: But he had a reputation though, like that. But anyhow,
1: he's very nice to the he's very nice to the fans.
0: That's true.
1: He's a fan's favorite. I mean, he literally would, after every event, he would just stand there for an hour, 2 hours, to sign autographs and talk. So he did have that.
0: He had built-in loyalty.
1: He had that appeal.
0: Fan base. Yeah. But Liv, if you went to Liv, and now Liv is going to not live, it's going to die. Are you forever stained by that?
1: I don't know if you're stained, but it's going to be interesting to see what they do with all these players. How they're
0: Do you think they welcome them back with open arms?
1: No, they definitely don't welcome them back with.
0: So they'll only be able to play in majors?
1: Well, no, I think they're going to have to make some sort of accommodation. They haven't decided yet because Liv has not folded yet. But
0: have to make restitution to the PGA because if you think about it, they came after the PGA.
1: That's one of the things they do. They will have to do for sure.
0: You have a pizza restaurant, and then this other pizza restaurant opened right next door.
1: But just let me finish. I know we're almost finished, but let me finish with this. You can criticize Mickelson and criticize Liv, but what I will say is they brought the pots up. They made the PGA Tour really put more money.
0: Yeah, they helped the people that didn't leave do better than they would have done, and with no risk to them.
1: Absolutely.
0: So that's true.
1: They're all making a lot.
0: So from
1: money.
0: A collective bargaining standpoint, if you're a union member, they took one for the team.
1: Exactly.
0: 30 seconds because they're playing us out, Jim. The music's playing. Tiger Woods, I always ask you obligatory, will Tiger Woods ever win a major ever again?
1: No.
0: What do you say now?
1: No, he couldn't.
0: The ship has sailed, right? He's 50.
1: His ball striking is good, but he can't walk.
0: He can't hold up.
1: He can't walk 4 days. I don't believe
0: it. Rite of passage every year.
1: Love it, Harry. Thank
0: Love you.
1: You
0: back.
1: Congratulations.
0: Yeah, thanks, Jim. Thanks for everything. Chelsea String, banquet manager at Linwood Country Club, joins us next. It's Early in the Morning, live from our 19th annual charity event. Stay with us.
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3: They signed it separately and digitally. I'm Dave Anthony, Fox News, and Iran's president just posted on X after agreeing to end the conflict with the U.S. Peace will be realized in the shadow of mutual respect, though President Trump says
4: it's a memorandum of understanding. If it doesn't get done in 60 days, that's all right. We go back to bombing. You know, I don't want to do that because it's so good, but we might have to.
3: The president signed it at the end of the G7 summit in France, saying he wanted to avoid an economic catastrophe, opening the Strait of Hormuz to oil and other shipping and lifting the U.S. blockade of Iran's ports. But as Fox's Trey Yingst reports, talks continue.
5: It is opening up these more detailed negotiations as it relates to Iran's nuclear program. And U.S. officials have indicated that the missile program and the support of regional proxies is something that will be discussed during this time as well. Certainly, there are Gulf countries that are concerned also because they saw the incoming Iranian fire during Operation Epic Fury. But again, this is a ceasefire extension. This is not the broad peace deal that the United States is looking for with Iran.
3: Iran also gets sanctions relief and access to unfrozen assets and a reconstruction fund. Some Republicans in Congress are critical. Democratic Senate leader Chuck Schumer posted on X, we're worse off than before the war started. Oil prices are falling more than 1%. Gas is down again. AAA's national average for regular now $3.99 a gallon. That is 57 cents less than the peak of the price surge last month, still about a dollar more than before the Iran conflict started. There's a NATO meeting in Brussels. War Secretary Pete Hegseth is there.
6: It needs to go back to a real hardline military alliance.
7: Referred to by Secretary Hegseth as NATO 3.0, capable of deterring any threat. He's promising to be candid about what the United States expects allies to do to make that happen. The Trump administration wants to be less involved in defending Europe. Last year, at a summit of NATO leaders, most members promised to spend more on defense.
3: That's Jonathan Savage. 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
2: Good morning. 71 degrees, windy, humid, peaks of sunshine, and an afternoon thunderstorm in parts. I'm Christina Lang with everything you need to know. Atlantic City Council approved a $283.8 million budget that includes a 2% increase in the local property tax rate, a move city officials say was mandated by the state, because Atlantic City receives transitional aid. The increase will add about $37 a year to the average property tax bill. Mayor Marty Small says the city has proposed a tax cut, but state regulators required the increase as a condition of the aid. A sailboat capsized Tuesday afternoon in Barnegat Bay, sending two men into the water near Cedar Run Dock Road. Stafford Township Police say the vessel overturned in rough conditions about 200 yards offshore around 4:45. In a statement, police thanked local boater James Diamond Sprague for going out in the rough conditions and rescuing 78-year-old boater Mark Visser of Ship Bottom and 73-year-old New York resident Michael Fields. Neither was hurt, and the boat was later towed from the bay. And police in Vineland shut down a large unpermitted house party over the weekend that drew hundreds of people and generated noise complaints. A 40-year-old

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2: There are two rounds of

0: rain in South Jersey's forecast today, but the first one stays mainly to our north. The second one may not materialize at all. It's just a matter of what pops up where in this increasingly soupy atmosphere. So a few showers and maybe a thunderstorm from morning through midday. An isolated gusty thunderstorm can't be ruled out this afternoon. We'll see some sun. It'll be hot, humid, and windy. High of 89 degrees. Mostly cloudy and breezy tonight. Low of 68. Morning showers tomorrow, then clearing to sunshine. Breezy and more comfortable. High of 81. I'm Chief Meteorologist Dan Zarawan, WPG Talk Radio 95.5.
1: Welcome back. It's 6 minutes past the hour. It is Hurley in the Morning live from the Linwood Country Club. This is on the third Thursday of every year, and this is the 19th consecutive year we stage the Hurley in the Morning Charity Golf Open. We have 116 players, 29 foursomes. They are playing for... Oh, you know what I got to do? Chelsea, after our interview, if you could help me, I want to bring the trophy to our remote radio station.
2: Okay.
1: Jeff knows where it is. So, yeah, we want everyone to come in to thank you, honey, for that. Here, let me give you this. Margie is here. That's for the 16th hole. That's for the registration desk. And that's an extra copy for you. And there you go. That's how we do it here at the Hurley in the Morning Charity Golf Open. I'll tell you what, I'm very grateful to our players. Literally out of 29 foursomes, 26 prepaid, which makes it so nice. And we have about another seven or more that have prepaid that tell us we're not going to play. Put the whole $1,000, or if they're doing the $1,000 for player sponsorship and a whole sponsorship, it's $1,250. They'll say put it all directly to the charity. And what that lets us do, I was just mentioning to Chelsea off air, anybody that's played in charity golf tournaments or tournaments of any kind, there's a desire to drive as much revenue as you can. But at the same time, and I appreciate that because we do that too, but at the same time, if you put 144 players out on the Linwood Country Club today, all starting at 9 o'clock, you would really downgrade the golfing experience. Everybody would be waiting for every single shot. So now with 116, which is no second foursome on any par 3, and even some of the par 5s, and what I did was, the par 5s do have a second foursome. Some of the par 4s do not have a second foursome. So it really speeds up the play. And Chelsea, that's, I think, important to respect our golfers, to give them a quality experience.
2: Yeah, absolutely. It's really important to, I think, for the golfers to be able to experience Linwood. I mean, the course has been here since 1921, and I think to be able to play at Linwood, you want to experience the whole thing, and to be able to not have to wait for people in front of you, I think really helps the day go by. And if you're not a great golfer, golf takes a while anyway.
1: It's going to be great, and I agree with everything that you just said. Chelsea String is our banquet manager at the Linwood Country Club. Great to work with, so that if you're looking to bring your next event, you want to talk to Chelsea String. You'll be in the best of hands. Her talent, the follow-up systems, the day of your event, you never have to worry. I'm here, and I am hostage to this microphone for 4 hours. I never worry about anything. I know that breakfast is going to be great, and it's going to be on time. And for golfers that are driving in the very near future, Chelsea, and listening, if they haven't left yet, what will they be dining on this morning?
2: This morning we have bagels and some pastries. We have breakfast sandwiches, so a nice pork roll, egg and cheese, some fruit cups. We'll have fresh brewed coffee. So, just a little something before these guys tee off.
1: And then at 9 o'clock, when Jeff Bonnicky, the Director of Golf Operations, PGA golf professional here at Linwood Country Club, sets our 116 golfers out and on their way competing for the Glenn Wallace, who donated it to us. I can't wait till it's out here on our remote studio. I meant to do it early this morning, and I just got busy. But I love the golfers getting to see it. It's a very big, loving cup, trophy, big

0: base. So it's a wonderful item that the golfers will play for. And then when they get done, one of the most memorable, finest lunches. And everybody says that, Chelsea. What will our lunch be today?
1: Lunch today is a classic Caesar salad.
0: Yum.
1: And then the grilled skirt steak.
0: Yum, yum.
1: And then a fan favorite, not only for on the banquet side, but as, across weddings as well, is our roasted chicken breast.
0: It's true.
1: It is the top-selling dish. So.
0: Am I hallucinating, or will there be fingerling potatoes?
1: There is fingerling potatoes.
0: Thank you. I knew I was not having any seeing mirages.
1: No, there will be fingerling potatoes. Absolutely.
0: And it's no joke. I mean, the golfing experience obviously is very, very important. But in terms of the overall event itself, people talk about the lunch all the time, Chelsea.
1: That's great. I love that.
0: Which is a real compliment.
1: It's good for the chef to hear.
0: Yeah. And
1: it's
0: true. I hear it all the time. If someone wants to have an event here, what do they have to do?
1: Reach out to me at cstring@linwoodcountryclub.com, or they can call. There's always someone in the office to answer the phones. They can reach us via phone at 609-927-6134. We do everything from a 30-person event, could be a baby shower, all the way up to a 300-person wedding or bar mitzvah or gala. So, we do a little bit of everything.
0: I've been here for almost all these things that you're mentioning, and it is just a wonderful venue. Talk about, there are epic weddings here because your backdrop, the scenic background in the photos, everything that you do here at the Linwood Country Club, it's an ideal spot for a wedding, isn't it?
1: Yeah, absolutely. The weddings traditionally take place on the golf course in between the ninth hole and the 10th tee box, facing the bay. So you really get that picturesque backdrop with the water. It's nice because it allows for our brides that want that coastal wedding without being on a beach and dealing with the sand, that you still get that coastal vibe.
0: And they're typically weekends, correct?
1: Yes.
0: Saturday?
1: Fridays and Saturdays,
0: yeah.
1: Right now.
0: Because we've seen them back in the day, especially when we were on Fridays, we would see what would be happening, and it's amazing. And look, it's such a big day, and I'm not picking, one over the other, but for the bride in particular, when you see them getting ready and you have the beautiful room where the bride can get dressed and all these things, it really is special, isn't it?
1: Yeah, it really is. It's someone's biggest day. So,
0: yeah.
1: We don't take that lightly.
0: And the events, obviously golf is amazing. And you have memberships and things like that. But the special events are like a co-headliner of what the Linwood Country Club is all about, isn't it?
1: Absolutely. We're doing, I would say, probably 200 plus events a year that include,
0: wow.
1: With weddings as well. Baby showers, bridal showers, corporate events. We're really, kind of dabbling in a little bit of everything. Nothing's too big or too small for us.
0: When you're dealing with, and we do it every year, miraculously, we have not been rained on in 19 years, and the weather forecast for today is 0% chance of rain. I know it looks dark and a little bit damp right now, but it's literally a 0% chance of rain today for the entire event. Maybe some rain starting later this afternoon, but way after we would be done. And the wind is going to be about 10 to 15 miles an hour steady out of the south. And there are gusts into the 20s that last, for a handful of seconds. But I'm looking right now, I'm looking at a flag that's, it's moving pretty good. I think what would be helpful today, you'll begin, golfers, as you make your way to the Linwood Country Club, you're going to have some wind today. I don't recall many windy days. We've been fortunate with wind as well, but definitely wind will be a factor, I think. I think it will be helpful, particularly in the second half of your round, because it's one thing in the 80, 81, 82 degree range, but we're going to hit mid and then upper 80s by the second half of the round. I think the wind, Chelsea, will help cool things down for the golfers.
1: Absolutely. And we say the same thing when it comes to weddings. We always let our brides know that there's always a chance of wind here, that it's a very, very rare that it's a stagnant day,
0: yep.
1: That there is always a chance of a small breeze. But, that does bring the relief.
0: Yeah.
1: So
0: from anything, from bugs,
1: yeah.
0: From anything, and also from a respite from the heat. So I don't think

0: anybody's going to be complaining about that, particularly in the second half of your round when it's 85 to 88 degrees. We should be finished. It's going to top 90, but that will be more in the 4 o'clock hour. Ladies and gentlemen, I bow before greatness.
1: Good morning, Mr. Erling.
0: Good to see you, sir.
2: What am I, chopped liver?
0: Could you...
1: Oh.
0: Yes, Chelsea, too.
1: Hey, Chelsea.
2: Hi, Jeff.
0: Could you bring, when you arrive at the bottom of the hour, the lovely trophy? Thank you. Appreciate it. That is, when I said greatness, I mean greatness. Director of Golf Operations, Jeff Bonnicky, PGA head golf professional here at Linwood Country Club. What I do enjoy from you to Jeff to Madeline, all the people that I deal with, I guess everybody calls her Maddie.
2: They do.
0: I'm used to calling her Maddie, but in her email, it's always Madeline. The way that you all respect one another and work very well together.
2: We really do. We spend more time here than with our families a lot of the time. So, you know, at the end of the day, like...
0: It's your work family.
2: It is.
0: Yeah.
2: And in order to make sure that there's a successful event, or just to make sure in general that the restaurant is running properly and or the Fox Den is running properly, we all have to work together. So, you know, we know that in order to do that, we have to get along.
0: By the way, for some of our golfers today, I've seen it because I've been here many times. I've been at other events in the ballroom, and I'm just here, you know, probably every quarter, at least for one event. So I've seen it for a while now, but our golfers are going to see, and you reminded me when you talked about the two venues, the signage when you come in. Chelsea, it came out beautiful.
2: Thank you.
0: So yeah. Well done.
2: We love it. We are very impressed.
0: What I love is, I mean, I know it's, you know, from a golf standpoint, it's a members only thing. Although can you dine not being a member?
2: Yes, we are open to the public.
0: So that's important. So you probably, if you come here regularly, it's almost muscle memory. You don't really even need, like I drove here this morning, I didn't need to see the sign peeking out, but it's even more visible now off of Shore Road than it used to be. It's positioned perfectly.
2: Yeah, we're very, very pleased with the way that the front entrance turned out, especially the signage showing the Shays restaurant as well as the Fox Den. We're just really happy with the way they turned out. And I think, if anything, it's helped bring some business to Linwood. So
0: let me give you an opportunity to just share some thoughts, because this obviously happens from time to time, and it's stressful for the brides in particular. I don't know that the grooms care as much, but, and again, I might be wrong because I'm just a Neanderthal knuckle rubbing, you know, just man. But if it rains on a wedding, what do you do?
2: Well, we really do leave it up to our brides to make the decision on the morning of their wedding. We usually wait until a little bit of late afternoon for them to make the call. Obviously, we want whatever our brides want. But at the end of the day, we also want to make sure that no one's getting rained on. But we allow for them to make that decision. Once they make the decision to move inside, they get married inside in front of the fireplace. So our plan B is not a terrible plan B. It's still beautiful. You're still in the ballroom. Sometimes, you know, that's not what the bride had envisioned, but at the end of the day, they want to make sure that their guests are happy too.
0: Exactly. Because if it rains on your day, it's not like you can say, hey, we're going to come back tomorrow, or you can't even say we're going to come back next week. You have hundreds of dates booked. So it's like your one shot, right?
2: Yes,
0: so
2: absolutely.
0: You pretty much have to go with it. And, all right, so we're going to move it inside. But the reason I bring it up is, that's not a disaster, though. It's just different.
2: All. It's just different. And sometimes it's not the vision that our brides had in mind, but they trust us. So when they ask our opinion, if they think that it's the right call to move inside, like we obviously want what's best for them. But, you know, we're used to being here every day. So we see what the weather's like, and we know whether or not something's going to happen or not. The last thing we want is for our bride and groom to walk down the aisle and for the sky to open up.
0: And sometimes things just work out a certain way where you say after the fact, wow, we didn't want it to rain, but you know what? It might have been very hot for our guests. You know, everybody's dressed up beautiful, and I'll call it schwitzing. I'll use a technical term, schwitzing out there. You move into air conditioning. Sometimes that's not a bad thing.
2: No. I think that
0: it's
2: kind of a relief to some of these guys. So I definitely think that, you know, again, your plan B of moving inside is

0: is not the worst case scenario.
1: How challenging is it from a service standpoint? Because you've used the phrase and it's right on point. And if you're just tuning in, it's Chelsea String, banquet manager, Linwood Country Club. We're the 19th annual Hurley in the Morning Charity Golf Open. Don Hurley's here. Margie Hurley's here. My brother Skip Gernice is here. Everybody's here. Our producer, Arielle Reamer, who's now a mom, which is amazing, isn't it? It is. It's the greatest in the world. So from a service standpoint, because you touched on that it's the biggest day at that point in their lifetime, and it will always be one of the biggest days in their lives, I think there's a lot of pressure from an operational standpoint to make sure that you're all, you know, firing on all cylinders and doing your job. And from a service execution standpoint, talk about that, because you want to make it special as could possibly be.
0: Yeah, absolutely. I think that when you have someone's biggest day in your hands, like that's not lost on us, that these brides and grooms have chosen Linwood Country Club for our reputation, for our food, for the service that they know that they've heard about before. So that's not lost on us that they've chosen us. So we know that, like, at the end of the day, we want to execute the best way that we know how and make sure that not only our brides and grooms are happy, but their families are very happy. We want their friends to go back and be like, that was the best wedding we've ever attended. That was the best food we've ever had. And we do hear that a lot, you know, being owned by the Dougherty's.
1: It has to be.
0: The food is, yeah, that is not something.
1: Yeah, that's a co-headliner.
0: Absolutely. When they've been doing this for over 125 years, that's, you know, that's super important to us. And that's something we bring up every single time we're giving wedding tours. We let our couples know, we let their families know that, like, you've heard about Docks and Linwood, Docks and Knife and Fork and Dougherty's in Atlantic City. We have the same ownership. So I think that really does, you know, bring a lot of business to Linwood when our couples are hearing about the reputation of the Dougherty family.
1: So loud and clear, I think we've done a good job. You've done a great job covering weddings.
0: Thanks.
1: What are some of the other events that you do here throughout the year?
0: A lot of bridal showers and baby showers on Sundays. You know, that is the next big, you know, sometimes the first big party that's happening before the wedding, of course. And then the next thing after the wedding is your baby shower. We do have a lot of brides that choose us for their baby shower as well. So we think about how much that speaks volumes to us.
1: You won them over with, they had such a great wedding that now the next step, having a child, they think of you again.
0: For their baby showers.
1: Let's do that here.
0: Their baby's first birthday parties, we've done that. So we've done a wedding for someone, their baby shower, their baby's first birthday.
1: So, I was also here not long ago for a great Gilda's event.
0: Yes.
1: Which was wonderful.
0: Gilda's Club is amazing. A great event, held every November.
1: So you have a lot of different things that you do here.
0: Yeah, a ton. And that's just on top of, you know, the restaurant, which we are open to the public. Shays is open to the public 7 days a week right now, starting at 12 noon. We have the Fox Den, which is also open to the public. That is our outside dining venue.
1: Yeah, I think that was a very creative addition.
0: It really was really helpful during COVID. You know, it gave that outside vibe to, like, allow for people to still enjoy themselves while being outside. The Fox Den's open Thursday to Sunday, starting at 12 noon as well, weather permitting, of course. It'll be open today.
1: Chelsea, I know of you here for a lot of years. How many years have you been at Linwood?
0: I just hit 8. Whew. Last week.
1: I've known you almost from the beginning of that. We love it here. It's been great. This is our 19th annual, and we just love the job that you do here. And something that really is just a pleasure for me to say, our golfers love playing this course.
0: That's great. And I love the fact that Jeff will be able to touch on that. Obviously, he knows much more about the golf course than I do. I know where the holes are.
1: Yeah.
0: I've played it twice.
1: You know, there's 18 of them.
0: There's 18 of them.
1: Yeah, we got that.
0: I've played the course twice. But Jeff is definitely your guy to talk to about golf.
1: And he's going to be here in about 10 minutes. We have about 5 minutes left. Talk about how the golf element, the food and beverage element, having the event, the special event here, how it all, to me, it's kind of like almost like a dance. It all complements one another. How do all the pieces come together and work?
0: Well, when you're used to doing an event like this one, you know, it's kind

0: It's seamless at this point. I feel like we, especially you and I, don't really have, you know, we communicate, we talk about it in the beginning, right after the event. And then leading up to the event, we have a few emails back and forth. But at this point, like, essentially the event runs itself, just because we know what to expect. And we've been doing this together for a while. When, you know, you have the newer events that are coming in, you know, it's important that whether golf is involved or not, or if it's just a, you know, a different event, that every department is communicating as they should, you know, like speaking with our chef to when food should be delivered, food should be out on the floor, you know, talking to the servers about when they should be expecting to be clearing, and if golf is involved, when we can expect the golfers to come in. So a day like today, you know, Jeff and I are communicating throughout the day, you know, to see how far along the golfers are. And, you know, and then I'm communicating with the chef to make sure that, you know, everything is running as seamless as possible. So communication is absolute key in order to make sure that every event is running the way it should.
1: I mean, just to speak parochially about our own event, the 19th Annual Hurley and Morning Charity Golf Open, you know exactly what time our golfers are coming in, 8 o'clock hour, registration, and breakfast. So the breakfast is here, and the golfers know they check in, they get their welcome bag with the bling, and then they come to breakfast. And then next thing you know, we're out there with the golf carts all lined up. To me, I'll tell you, there's certain things I enjoy because we have a great location that Chelsea recommended to me when we first started doing it here, where I can see the folks eating, which is fun, for breakfast. And then I love that scene of just taking in our 116 golfers, all in their golf carts, all queued up and lined up, ready to go. It's very cool.
0: Yeah, it is it's a nice picture moment out front,
1: yes,
0: too.
1: Yes, agreed. And Michelle Reardon, thank you. If you are on your way, and Don Hurley, they do the photos. And between Don and Michelle, they have taken even some aerial ones. When you see that whole, I'll call it Port de Cachere area, just lined up, so nice. And then when Jeff sends them off, it's exhilarating. It's very cool. And then they're at it because they want to win that big trophy that's going to be here in about 10 minutes when Jeff gets here. And they also are looking forward to the lunch that's waiting for them. And that's magical.
0: Absolutely. Everything comes together at the end of the day.
1: So the golfers, if you were listening, you know what you are having when you finish 18 holes, and you're really going to enjoy it today. The second half is going to be hot. We're not going to, you know, we're not going to bury the lead. It's going to be one of the warmer tournaments. We had one a few years back that was a scorcher too. And look, it's third Thursday in June. It's going to be hot. Now, yesterday would have been like 82. Today, fortunately, we'll be done about an hour before. It's probably going to go over 90 today.
0: Well, the great thing about today is that it is overcast, so the sun won't be beating down, but it will be hot.
1: And the breeze.
0: Yeah, and the breeze, and I have two cart girls on the course today, so
1: very good.
0: That will be helpful.
1: Very good, and we're providing also, just so we know, you have a bag, and you'd stay hydrated, but we're going to give a bottle of water to everybody twice, just so you stay hydrated. And as Chelsea said, the cart's out there, and there'll be plenty to do. Our time has come and gone. Chelsea String, thank you for your partnership.
0: Thank you.
1: Thanks for everything.
0: It's been great.
1: It has been great. And we're going to have a great day. Jeff Bonnicky, he is next. It is Hurley in the Morning live from the Linwood Country Club.
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3: I'm Christina Lang with everything you need to know. A Philadelphia man will spend 50 years behind bars for 2024 Atlantic City shooting that left one woman dead and another seriously injured. Prosecutors say 35-year-old Greg Page admitted to shooting both victims near the Main Avenue jetty. A judge ordered consecutive sentences for aggravated manslaughter, attempted murder, and weapons charges. North Wildwood completed $1.35 million bulkhead extension along its beachfront between 12th and 15th Avenues. City officials say the project will help protect homes, public spaces, and infrastructure from erosion and storm damage in an area that experienced repeated dune breaches. 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

0: There are two rounds of rain in South Jersey's forecast today, but the first one stays mainly to our north. The second one may not materialize at all. It's just a matter of what pops up where in this increasingly soupy atmosphere. So a few showers and maybe a thunderstorm from morning through midday. An isolated gusty thunderstorm can't be ruled out this afternoon. We'll see some sun. It'll be hot, humid, and windy. High of 89 degrees. Mostly cloudy and breezy tonight. Low of 68. Morning showers tomorrow, then clearing to sunshine. Breezy and more comfortable. High of 81. I'm Chief Meteorologist Dan Zarrow on WPG Talk Radio 95.5.
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0: And we are back. Welcome to the Lynnwood Country Club, the home for today of the 19th annual Hurley in the Morning Charity Golf Open. We love our host. The event went next level when we were so fortunate enough to partner with the Lynnwood Golf and Country Club. And let me just share that, and of course, Lynnwood Country Club has been in existence since 1921. So for more than a century, 105 years, they have been perfecting their craft. It's a wonderful home for our charity event. We have 29 foursomes. We have 116 golfers. And we did that for our golfers. We could have destroyed the event with 144 players, but we don't do that at the Hurley in the Morning Charity Golf Open. So to all those that paid for a foursome and said, I want to give it back to the charity and put all that money right to your bottom line, that allowed us to have 29 foursomes and not have second foursomes on all of the par threes. In fact, we have a second foursome on none of the par threes, and even a few of the par fours do not have a second foursome. So thank you to all of our generous contributors for making it possible. And this is a half hour of the program that is always a real treat that I look forward to every year. And that's the opportunity to welcome the director of golf operations, the PGA head golf professional here at the Lynnwood Country Club, Jeff Bonnicky, because our partnership has been absolutely phenomenal, unless Jeff is going to disagree with that. But in my estimation, it's been phenomenal, and we work incredibly well together.
2: I'm locked into this seat. How can I disagree with you?
0: Thank you. Thank you, my friend.
2: And good morning to you.
0: Great to be with you. And he is the director of the 19th annual Hurley in the Morning Charity Golf Open. You know, we set it up on paper. We raise the money. We bring the people. And from the moment we get here, when we're out on that beautiful veranda, portico share area, the very front of the Lynnwood Country Club, and all of our golfers are queued up. And it's a photo that I know Michelle Reardon and Don Hurley love to take every year because it's just a beautiful spectacle. And then Jeff and I welcome all the golfers, and then I turn it over to Jeff, who shares all of the rules and also the special elements. And there are quite a few, and they're very, very exciting. Let me make sure of one thing, that because we worked till the very end whether we were going to have a car or Super Bowl package. And yes, we do have that all delineated. Jeff will share that in just a moment. And then with all the golfers out on in the portico share area right before the 9 a.m. shotgun start, and Noah Hurley Baker and Christian Hornig Finneran will perform a duet, today's national anthem, right before. So as soon as Jeff finishes with the rules, we'll do the national anthem, and then Jeff will send everybody out with our shotgun start. So really minutes after 9 o'clock, all that will go down. Jeff, share some thoughts.
2: Wow, that's a pressure pack.

0: list of to-dos for me, Harry.
1: A lot going on. Yes.
0: Yeah, then
1: when we welcome the golfers back after lunch and make all the awards.
0: Yes, we'll present that. Your group, you make it so easy for us. 19 years, here we are again. At some point, you're going to say, wow, what a lovely day, because the sun is not out yet. We got a little overcast clouds. I think you mentioned some weather futures as the day goes on. It is going to get warmer in the afternoon, but I think we'll be certainly done by any major heat.
1: Yep, and I think that breeze is going to be helpful with the temperature.
0: Absolutely, it will be. You know, it's been windy in the mornings, light. You know, our spring. You know, just bouncing around the weather. It's been unpredictable. And it affects some play, but you know what? It's an outdoor game.
1: And our players, Jeff, are playing for this beautiful, donated by Glenn Wallace, this beautiful trophy, loving cup. It's a nice prize.
0: Listen, how do you not want to walk around with that and hang it over and hold it over your head like the Stanley Cup?
1: It does look like, we were just talking about that during the break, it does look like a mini Stanley Cup. And I just found out recently, I didn't know it, that they add silver, they add rings. The Stanley Cup was not always the size that it is. It's getting bigger. And I look forward to the day where we have to add additional rings for the new winners over the centuries of this golf tournament's existence one day.
0: Well, maybe another 20 years we can do that.
1: It'd be amazing. You know, I talked to Jim Frazier, who I know you know very, very well.
0: Yes.
1: And he talked about the fact that it's rare for a charity golf tournament to make it 20 years.
0: Agreed. The charity event comes up to raise funds for a specific cause. And sometimes if they're family related, health, contributions to your cancer funds and things of that nature, sometimes they just fizzle out. You know, unfortunately, they
1: has
0: fizzle
1: like a
0: out.
1: Certain shelf life.
0: Yeah, it does. This one, look, we probably have 20 more to go.
1: Well,
0: do you have 20 more to go?
1: Well, here's the thing. I get jazzed up because I was mentioning this earlier, and I really saved it to talk to you about it. When you hear multiple people tell you it's their favorite day of the year, that makes it worth all the work that you have to do. People look forward to it, so we want to give it to them.
0: 365. Here we are.
1: I know.
0: What have you been doing the last 364?
1: Working hard, putting out a lot of content, both on air and digital. We do, as you know, we do an annual charity dinner this year. It's Friday, October 2nd, Resorts Casino Hotel. Our guest of honor keynote speaker is Tony Orlando, who's coming out. He's a dear friend of mine because of another friend that introduced us. So we are in a club called Friends for Life. Tony is coming out of retirement to do our charity dinner. How cool is that?
0: Fantastic. What about Dawn?
1: I met Dawn actually at Tony's retirement party with Tom Cantone. I'll show you the pictures during the break. They did perform together at his retirement party at Mohegan Sun, and they both sound and look fantastic.
0: Knocked it out of the park a bit.
1: Yeah. Oh, it was fantastic. I mean, when you see, they were the biggest thing. They had the biggest show in America. That was actually when NBC took Dawn and changed the name to Tony Orlando and Dawn, the president of NBC. Iconic, epic stuff. So that was great. So that's what's going to be happening. This is basically what we do, and of course, the Daily Show.
0: Love it.
1: Yeah, we do too. Tell us about the Lynwood Country Club, the golf course.
0: Well, it's progressed. It's in awesome shape. And, you know, when you have a product this good, you look at areas where you can maybe enhance the product. So one of the things that we're currently under, I don't know if you can hear the beeping in the background. We have some construction going on. We're rebuilding six new tee box complexes. So we're I have a project for this year, and then we'll continue it next spring to complete that project. But we're rebuilding six tee boxes. And it's an enhancement to the facility, and it's the members appreciate it. They see the activity, the give back, and it makes the product so much better.
1: Jeff Bonnicky, director of golf here at Lynwood Country Club and PGA.

0: a golf professional for the Lynwood Country Club. What I hear from our players all the time, how much they love. So this really is a compliment to you and your grounds team, the entire team here at the Lynwood Country Club. The golfers love to play your course.
1: It's fun. It doesn't really beat you up. You beat yourself up. How do you not? And look where we're sitting. Look at our view from left to right, Atlantic City to Ocean City, the backdrop of the Back Bays. I have a great office every day.
0: It's true. Yeah, you have a view. They call that the million-dollar view. It might even be more than that with inflation.
1: Agreed.
0: I mean, it's
1: I'll go for two.
0: Yeah, it's so good. How does the course play today?
1: So with the minimal amount of rain that we've received, the course has gotten firm. The golf balls are running out in the fairway, so you might be hitting your longest drives today on the greens.
0: Are they fast?
1: They're going to roll pretty good. But the firmness of the greens, for those who are quite accurate, may find their ball just a little bit farther from the hole than they expected.
0: So that's interesting. Yes. They'll figure that out as the round goes on.
1: Yes, those who can control their golf ball and those who are here for the enjoyment, those who cannot control their golf ball, will still certainly enjoy the challenges that are out there.
0: We mentioned that it's kind of co-headliners because the golf is obviously it's huge, and this course has such a great reputation. But the Lynwood Country Club also has an incredible reputation for food and beverage.
1: I'm speechless, just to the point where, yes, I mean, it's hands down, second to none. I mean, you have the Doherty family behind the F&B. There are sister restaurants that are just that are equal to, if not better. But this facility would – so you get the whole package. You come and you play golf. You get away from the daily grind. You know, why do you come and play golf? You go to shut everything away, and then when you're done, you can come out and sit at the Fox Den, sit at the back patio of Shays, and just continue that wind down with your favorite beverage, our fine food, and it's a great atmosphere to get away from anything that pulls on you.
0: And what I love about our event and the partnership that we have with the Lynwood Country Club, the golfers get here about 8 o'clock, so that's going to be happening very, very soon. It all of a sudden goes from quiet to really a lot of activity. They have the full hour, the 8 o'clock hour, to register with our registration staff, come and have a nice breakfast, and then come out to their golf cart, arrive, check your bag in, and do all these things. And then at 9 o'clock-ish, you're out there all queued up, ready to go. And then Jeff tells what we're going to be doing for the round, and there's a lot of special things, and I want to give Jeff an opportunity to talk about the special prizes, and two of them are named after important people in my life. When Joe Pellegrino, who has played in this tournament 15 or more times, suddenly passed away, and this man was a warrior. He beat cancer twice. He thought he was beating it a third time, and it just something happened that nobody had forecasted, or Joe would still be with us, would still be playing. So the moment that Joe left us, we established at the very next Hurley in the Morning Charity Golf Open, which was a few years ago, that one of our skills competitions, if you will, that has a $250 prize, come to think of it, would be named after him. And then the late, great Frank Campo, who I'm sure Jeff either knew or knows of, who for more than 50 years was involved with Atlantic City High School. One of the skills challenges is named after Frank. We also have a foursome in the tournament, which is captained by Ken Williams, that is in memory of Frank Campo. So their names are out there. Joe Pellegrino, for as long as we do this tournament, his name will be out there on the course on a beautiful sign that is professionally printed. Frank Campo, same thing. Jeff, go over some of the skills things that are going to be happening.
1: So just to echo Harry, so the ninth hole was the Frank Campo Memorial Long Drive Competition.

0: followed right after that, hole number 10 is the Joe Pellegrino Memorial closest to the pin competition, with each prize being $250. On hole 16, we have a hole-in-one, and that $5,000 cash prize, that's sponsored by Mayor Vaughn and Margie Real. And that's a, I believe they've, for the length that you've been here, they've sponsored that same event. And the piece de resistance.
1: But before you get to that, I want to share that this one is the only thing that we ask you to consider digging into your pocket just a little bit, because we have averaged more than 100, and that's pretty good when you think about it. We put anywhere from 116 to no more than 120 golfers out on the course year after year. And more than 100, that's pretty good odds, are willing to put the $10 up for that shot. You get one shot only, no mulligans, and the first one to get a hole-in-one would win the $5,000 cash prize. But here's a big deal. If 100 of our golfers put up $10 each, we're doing the 1,000 anyhow. But if you do that, that will cover the $1,000 grant that we are writing to the Ocean City High School Drama Guild. So that 16th hole is very, very important, because you are helping to write a grant for a, if you hear about all these plays, Guys and Dolls, Peter and the Star Catcher, all these incredible things that they do, that happens because people like you make the contributions that make it possible for the sets to be built, for the costumes to be purchased, and for Mama Byrne, who's retiring, to make some of the incredible costumes that you see. It's just incredible. So 16th hole to our golfers, we need you to participate there. Jeff, back to you.
0: That is a very nice sponsorship on 16.
1: Thank you.
0: I will ensure that those present during the announcements prior to tee off, that I will mention that to get up and get in. Hole number six, here, first hole in one, Super Bowl tickets for 27?
1: For the upcoming Super Bowl.
0: Wow.
1: And that's a $10,000 package.
0: I'm going to have to play as a jump in a group as a fivesome and give it a shot.
1: There you go. That's exciting.
0: Yes.
1: Jeff, I don't know how often you've heard of it happening. I have heard of it happening, but not in our tournament. We've had people come close. We had somebody come within about 12 to 18 inches one year.
0: Yeah,
1: we have never had a hole-in-one in the tournament, and certainly that means we've never had a hole-in-one at either of the hole-in-one prize opportunities, but it's going to happen one day.
0: One day. I'm in my ninth year here at Lynwood Country Club, and the number of outings that we've had over those years, zero in an outing, zero in any non-member golf outing.
1: I'll tell you one that is very memorable to me, because I used to see Fred all the time. Fred Cerny, former assemblyman and a very highly regarded attorney here in the Atlanta County area, he hit a hole-in-one in a charity golf tournament, and he thought he won the car, but he was the second. There were two. Usually you get none. He was the second.
0: How about that punch in the belly?
1: Yes, so he did not win the car.
0: The excitement.
1: Yes.
0: I'm sure. High five, belly bump.
1: From your gut.
0: And just, someone else got it first.
1: I asked Chelsea this question in the last hour, and I loved her answer. I'm going to ask you the same question.
0: You know I'm unprepared.
1: I know. That's what makes it fun. But here's the thing. You're great at what you do, so you're never unprepared. You're going to be fine with this. Here's the question. The elements of the Lynwood Country Club, it's not just golf. Like you said, the Dougherty family, Doc's Oyster House, Knife and Fork Inn, Dougherty's Steakhouse at Resorts Casino Hotel, and the incredible food here, Shays, and everything that you do at banquets and, you know, our event. I'm telling you, the golfers love playing this course. It's a course they likely would not be able to play without being at an event like this, unless they were a member, so that, you know, or in a special occasion that, you know, I'm not aware of. So that's cool. They love the golf. There's no question about it. But

0: they also always say to me, they rave about the lunch. So talk about how golf intersects with the food and beverage.
1: You put a cherry on top of whipped cream. You have the perfect sundae. You know it's going to happen. It's the yin and yang of golf. I mean, I don't believe there's any round of golf that is not followed by, as I call it, a time of reflection. And the members who are listening this morning, yes.
0: I like that.
1: A time of reflection always follows your round of golf. And the special part here through the camaraderie, you see, what's the draw? What's the draw to the hang? Your buddies, your pals, your camaraderie. And then when you can blend it with any item, menu, buffet, it just enhances the whole experience.
0: Really does. And like I said, I hear almost as much about how great the food is at lunch as I do about how great an experience it was to play this course. And I know I mentioned this, but I'm going to mention it again as a point of emphasis. When I hear people say that it's their favorite day of the year, how much they look forward to it, that's the paycheck. It just is a beautiful thing to hear that the anticipation, they always know it's the third Thursday in June. It's on their calendar. And then, of course, we communicate, as you know, you're on the distribution. We communicate just enough to not be obnoxious, but enough so that we're organized and that everybody knows what's happening and how. And I like to let people know, the other fine folks that they're going to be, you know, out on the course with. But they really look forward to this. And I just appreciate the partnership, Jeff.
1: Look, you've created an experience. The players have an expectation. It's met year after year, and, you know, just, like you said, the accolades of just, wow, what a great event across the board. The weather's been always fantastic for this event, so it just enhances the entire experience and the reason why everyone is here.
0: For the last several years, we have shared seamlessly, and you do such a great job managing both, you know, our event and then right to the members' event. Is that today as well?
1: No. So we've moved our men's member guest a week prior.
0: Okay.
1: So the amount of setup to run a 116 player event and then go into the first activities of the member guest, we made a decision to bump it up 1 week earlier.
0: I think it's a good call because that was a lot.
1: It was.
0: But you made it work, though.
1: Yes, we did. We have a little bit of magic. My staff is fantastic when it comes to organizing and flipping an event. But this
0: takes that compression factor out.
1: Absolutely. So this is a very pleasant day for me.
0: Oh, I love hearing this. It's even better. I'm glad I brought that up. Are memberships available right now?
1: Unfortunately, they are not. We are on our membership is capped. And we have a wait list. So anyone who is interested, they can email me. I can put them on a wait list for next year. And then when we have our renewal processes towards November, December, then we'll know who's coming back and how many spaces are available. And then we'll invite the wait list to then process some paperwork, and we'll go through that process.
0: I don't want to call it a nice problem, but what a problem to have that you actually have a wait list, people waiting to pay you.
1: Listen, you know, not talking too much business, but when we took over, we had 160 members, right? So we knew we were going to grow the product. It was going to happen. COVID came along, you know, and
0: golf went bananas.
1: It did. Once we knew what we were doing, meaning, you know, March 12th or so in 20, anything, you couldn't look at anybody without thinking you're going to be evaporated. And, you know, so in May 2nd, golf courses were allowed to operate outdoor, you know, stringent rules. But then we got through that. But everybody who did anything indoors chose to come play golf. People sold their homes in Philadelphia, full-time living on the island. And what else was there to do? So not only did Lynwood grow every Shore facility, you know, had people banging on the door to get in.
0: And I'm not saying this specific about Lynwood, but prior to COVID-19, golf in all over the country, but golf, I'll be parochial, but golf in Atlantic County, it was a

0: Tough time. It was a very tough time.
1: Absolutely. Yeah, there was a decline. I mean, there was too many facilities, not enough players, family life, whatever got in the middle. Yeah, it was on a decline, and this was such a...
0: And when you could not recreate indoors, but you could recreate outdoors, golf became just a bonanza.
1: Huge. I've seen...
0: And by the way, it didn't like tail off after the COVID-19 pandemic ended.
1: It keeps growing. Yes. It keeps growing.
0: Yeah, it's terrific. Closing comments, we have about 3 minutes, a little less than 3 minutes. When we come back from the top of the hour break, it will officially be the registration hour and breakfast here at the 19th Annual Hurley in the Morning Charity Golf Open, live and direct from the Lynwood Country Club, which has been in existence since 1921. I mentioned to Chelsea Jeff, and it's Jeff Bonnicky, the Director of Golf Operations, PGA Head Golf Professional here at Lynwood. I mentioned the signage. I've seen it because I come to events all during the year. But the beautiful signage off of Shore Road as you come in to the Lynwood Country Club, I mean, it couldn't look nicer.
1: What a beacon.
0: Yeah.
1: It calls you in. You know, it's pleasant. It's clean. It's a beacon.
0: Yeah.
1: I mean, again, 9 years coming here, driving into the old stone walls and with those new features, it's like you enter, you know, a playground. You're entering a park. You're going into Disney World. So you have arrived. You're here. I mean, it's such a again, another aesthetic amenity, a little upgrade to enhance our product.
0: When I go to the 9 o'clock break, 1 hour from now, I will meet you out front, Jeff.
1: That sounds like a plan. We've done this for several years. You know, before I do leave you here, thank you again for making it very easy for us to operate, get your players in. We'll get them informed. And listen, we're going to have a great day.
0: We are going to have a great day. And we are going to get off to a great start because we have a wonderful duet, our national anthem, performed by two Ocean City High School graduates of tonight. They still are able to do the national anthem on their graduation day. Noah Hurley Baker, Christian Horning Fitterin, thank you.
1: Looking
0: for your upcoming duet. Jeff, thank you for your partnership.
1: My pleasure, Harry.
0: June Burns,
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3: They are either jealous, stupid, or bad people. I'm Dave Anthony, Fox News. That's what President Trump posted on Truth Social about those he calls fools who think he hasn't been tough enough on Iran. The morning after he signed the deal with Iran at the end of the G7 summit in France to end the conflict.
4: We're never going to let them have a nuclear weapon.
3: Now, Iran's president also signed the agreement that'll open the Strait of Hormuz to oil and other shipping, which President Trump says will avoid an economic catastrophe. The deal also gives Iran sanctions relief, sets up a reconstruction fund, then would unfreeze some of their assets, which is getting criticized by some Republicans and Democrats in Congress. But the president insists
4: it's not our money, it's their money, and we froze it at a certain point in time. I guess we're going to have to give it back.
3: Fox's Trey Yingst reports from Tel Aviv.
5: As for the missile program of Iran, President Trump said from France yesterday that the Iranians will have some missiles because neighboring countries have missiles. There was a lot of reaction across the region to those comments, but this is not a final deal with the Iranian regime. This is an extension of the ceasefire between the United States and Iran. He said if they don't adhere to the terms of this deal and don't ultimately give up their nuclear program, that he would resume the bombing campaign against the Islamic Republic.
3: War Secretary Pete Hegseth is at a NATO meeting in Brussels, calling on allies to take more responsibility for their own security in Europe.
6: Capable of deterring right here on the continent and taking the lead for the conventional defense.
3: Hegseth also announced a 6-month review of American forces stationed in Europe. One of the men charged in the plot the FBI thwarted to stage a White House attack, Daniel Eskridge, due in court today in Missouri.
7: Prosecutors say the 5 men arrested plan to deploy drones armed with explosives in and around the UFC Freedom 250 event last Sunday in order to force an evacuation and then planned to deploy snipers to fire upon high-value targets within the fleeing crowd.
3: That's Fox's Chanley Painter. 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
3: Good morning, 71 degrees, windy, humid, peaks of sunshine, a morning shower in spots, and followed by a thunderstorm this afternoon. I'm Christina Lang with everything you need to know. There was another twist involving Monday's incident in Stafford Township in which ICE agents fired on a fleeing van driver. A Barnegat Township man said to be in the U.S. illegally, 39-year-old Eduardo Cruz Garcia, is charged with assaulting a federal officer. He's been detained following a hearing in federal court. Still no word on the whereabouts of a Peruvian man, Friedrich Castello Ormeño, whom ICE initially identified as the suspect. Officials have not explained the discrepancy. A Philadelphia man will spend 50 years behind bars for a 2024 Atlantic City shooting that left one woman dead and another seriously injured. Prosecutors say 35-year-old Greg Page admitted to the shooting both victims near the Main Avenue jetty. A judge ordered consecutive sentences. North Wildwood has completed a $1.35 million bulkhead extension along its beachfront between 12th and 15th Avenues. City officials say the project will help protect homes, public spaces, and infrastructure from erosion and storm damage. 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Meteorologist Dan Zarrow's forecast is next. 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

0: of rain in South Jersey's forecast today, but the first one stays mainly to our north. The second one may not materialize at all. It's just a matter of what pops up where in this increasingly soupy atmosphere. So a few showers and maybe a thunderstorm from morning through midday. An isolated gusty thunderstorm can't be ruled out this afternoon. We'll see some sun. It'll be hot, humid, and windy. High of 89 degrees. Mostly cloudy and breezy tonight. Low of 68. Morning showers tomorrow, then clearing to sunshine. Breezy and more comfortable. High of 81. I'm Chief Meteorologist Dan Zarrow on WPG Talk Radio 95.5.
1: Welcome back. It is 6 minutes past the hour. Welcome back to the 19th annual Hurley in the Morning Charity Golf Open. I'm shaking the hands of the team captain of the Frank Campo Memorial Foursome. And that is something that as long as we do this tournament, there will be a foursome in memory of Frank Campo. There will always be a skills competition in the name of Frank Campo. And for as long as he wants to be with us, Ken Williams, who I just shook his hand, a legend, legendary coach for decades and decades, more than a half a century involved with high school sports in Atlantic County. Not just Mainland Regional either, just a great guy, former head coach of Mainland Regional baseball team, come to think of it, and a great head coach. He is the team captain of the Campo Memorial Foursome. I hope that Karen is listening, and I know how much Karen appreciates that we also have in our skills competition portion of today's tournament. Let me mention the Frank Campo longest drive competition, which is the ninth hole. It's a $250 cash prize for the player who hits the longest drive, and that is sponsored by Michael Merlino, who also is sponsoring the 10th hole closest to the pin, which we have named after the late, great Joe Pellegrino, who played in this tournament at least 15 years of the 19 that it's taken place and only stopped playing when he suddenly passed away. He defeated cancer at least twice and was en route to beat it a third time, and then it went bad and he didn't make it. And we decided right then that we would name the skills competition after Joe. So you'll see his name out on the course as well. Joining us now at our beautiful Hurley in the Morning remote studio at the Linwood Country Club is Atlantic County Commissioner June Dillon Burns. We go back a long way.
2: Yes,
1: June.
2: We do. I love that you use my maiden name. I love my husband, married for over 30 years, but you know,
1: I'm a precise broadcaster. I'm a trained broadcasting specialist.
2: Yeah, as he still calls me June Dillon as well. So
1: Well, it's special. And
2: it's special because of the family I come from.
1: I knew you. I knew your brother very, very well. Truly, you are, and he, a legend in this area.
2: Yes.
1: I mean, the things that Bernie did.
2: He's still doing it.
1: Yeah, I know he is.
2: Yes.
1: I had the pleasure during what I will call the glory days of the industry and the glory days of Trump Hotel Casino Resorts to work very closely with Bernie and Tom Cantone,
2: right,
1: and Mr. Trump, and so on.
2: The fun years.
1: And oh my gosh, I mean, Tyson under contract and all the things. WrestleMania twice.
2: Tour to Trump. Do you remember that?
1: Yes. Do you remember Trump Card, mm-hmm, the national game show?
2: Right.
1: We had that at Trump Castle, Tom
2: the
1: Cantone. Power
2: Boat show.
1: Yes, yes, all of it.
2: Yes.
1: So yeah, so June Dillon Burns, we got it right. And of course, legendary sibling Bernie Dillon, who just is prince among men. So no, we don't talk politics on Hurley in the Morning Charity Day, but I'm not going to ignore the fact that you are a candidate seeking re-election. How are things?
2: Things are great. I am really proud to shout to everybody, if you haven't heard, that Atlanta County just got top ratings from Standard & Poor and Moody. Yeah. And for those people that don't understand that, that means we are running this county. I'm a part of it.
1: Yeah.
2: Running this county efficiently for our residents. What it means is we get a lower interest rate on any purchases, on capital improvements that we do. We are such a great team. Our finance department, alongside County Executive Denny Levinson, and I'm going to give myself a shout out. I collaborate with Denny on a lot of these things. I communicate with him, and I'm proud that that happened once again.
1: Yeah, I'm glad you're saying it. It's self-evident. It's true. The other thing that Atlanta County has been very successful is and it's hard to achieve any government entity because there could always be one.

0: binding, and then you can't say you had a perfect audit, but it is year after year, clean, perfect audits. And this is with rotating, you know, it's not like you pay an auditor to say you're perfect. These are different auditors that get, you know, in and out through the years. So not one gets to stay around for too long till you go to another one. So you're always getting, you know, a neutral a game official, if you will. So
1: it's all transparent.
0: It's true. Mm-hmm. So you take the perfect audits, you couple them with outstanding management. And I'm going to say the executive branch is outstanding. And the legislative branch is outstanding. Because for those that don't know the deal, the executive proposes, the legislature, the commissioners dispose. So you're not a potted plant in this thing.
1: We're not a potted plant. And like I said, we communicate. I communicate with him quite often. So it is teamwork.
0: Which is very, very important. How do you like the environment? And again, I'm going to skirt very gingerly to not go too deep into the weeds or into politics, but how do you like or don't like the current environment? I think this is a unpredictable, challenging atmosphere where I think the electorate, because I talk to a lot of them every day, as you know, June, a little bit in a dour mood, not happy with inflation, not happy with energy costs. You know, a lot of these things are beyond your control.
1: Correct. But it's out of my jurisdiction.
0: But yet you are exposed to it.
1: And we represent all constituents in Atlantic County. In Atlantic County, I feel confident because of my record, because of what I do. We have a lot going on here. I'm still tried and true to the casino industry. It's great. Even though we just said we were in the glory days, the fun days. It's still here. It still drives in a lot of money, job opportunities. Yeah. But look at what else we have going on. The Aviation Center, Amazon coming when that comes, the jobs that will be created there. I keep thinking, and you can tell me if I'm wrong here, there's going to be a revival of the Hamilton Mall. Those employees are going to have to go somewhere to eat. They're going to take their time off before, after work, lunchtime. So things are good here. And that's all because of us working together.
0: I like what you just said. It's June Dillon Burns, Atlantic County Commissioner. I travel to Florida. I try to get there 3-4 times a year, and we really love it. And I note that, like, whether it's the Mall of America or these different malls that they have, there's no recession. It's booming. Malls there are not dying. Their food courts are slammed. All the different stores. So our mall, which I love, I mean, I grew up, and I know you did too, with the Shore Town, you know, and it was Sears Town before it was the Shore Mall. And I think it has a different name now, but I still call it the Shore Mall, which I think most of us do. One of our champions, Bill Schmall, team captain of the defending champions. Good to see you. Good to see you, Joe. Right there, Bill. Bill Schmall. We're right here in the nerve center of right now is when all of our golfers arrive. They check in. They have a nice breakfast. And at 9 o'clock, we will go out and greet all of the golfers. We have 29 foursomes, 116 golfers. We're going to have a great day here at the 19th annual. I've plugged you so many times, Glenn. Glenn Wallace donated this amazing trophy. June, would you agree with me? That is beautiful.
1: It's beautiful.
0: It's like the Stanley Cup. And your name will go on from past championships, and you compete every year. So I'm sure you're going to be right there again
1: today. Will you display that? Where does that get displayed when somebody wins?
0: Here's what happened. We wanted the foursome that won for the team captain to take ownership of it for a year and bring it back. Jeff Bonnicky, the director of golf operations and the head PGA golf professional here at Lynwood Country Club, asked for us to display it here.
1: Oh, very nice.
0: So it stays here.
1: Very nice.
0: And we're going to put a nameplate of all the champion foursomes.
1: Great.
0: And I was teasing about the Stanley Cup, which I didn't know this, but they've added over the years. The Stanley Cup was not as big as you see it now. Did you know this? I think this is like a secret. They've added bands of silver as you need room to put more names.
1: Right.
0: So
1: I saw
0: it bigger.
1: A few years ago. They had it displayed at Caesars.
0: Yeah.
1: And I took my son over to see it and have pictures. And
0: Good morning. So it gets bigger. June, for those who don't know, what is the role? Good to see you, my friend. For those who don't know, what is the role of Atlantic County Commissioner? Former

0: only Atlanta County freeholder.
1: So we're all, there are nine of us. There are four at large. The rest are districts. We work alongside municipalities to help run the county. We do not make any decisions in the municipalities, but we support them, again, with our budget, because we know how difficult it is for the individual municipalities to keep their taxes lower. And as long as we're coming down almost 3 cents this year, it helps those municipalities with increase in insurance costs, with school funding, and things that they have to cover to keep their fiscal responsibility in their town. So I'm appointed to some wonderful committees. I have the Senior Citizens Committee. I have the Veterans, I'm the liaison to the Veterans Committee. I have the Senior Citizens, Veterans, Women's. I'm on the County Library liaison on their board. And I was appointed to the Homeless Task Force, which is huge and in our area right now. And we really need to have more social services and help for our homeless population.
0: Is the issue what they sometimes call greyhound therapy type thing? Is that still hugely prevalent, that places, and it's not just New Jersey, even outside of New Jersey, other neighboring states will send people because they know of the great social services that we have? They send people with a one-way bus ticket to Atlantic City. Right. That's still happening, isn't it?
1: Right. Yes. And then think about the winter we just had.
0: Yeah.
1: How many code blues did
0: Terrible.
1: We have?
0: Yeah.
1: And there's a lot of services out there that they're out on the roads picking up anybody in need that will accept the help to go to a church during that code blue time. There are many areas where they can be fed. They can pick up clothing that we all donate. A lot of times we throw out that clothing. Yeah. I haven't worn this in 2 years, and I throw it away. Please donate it. So yeah, so there's a lot of different. There's the finance board. There, the committee. There are so many different schools and education committee where we listen to our constituents. That's our opportunity to get out and listen to everybody in the community. It's not just showing up at a meeting and deciding amongst the nine of us and the county executive what we want. It's actually listening to what our constituents want.
0: Do you think it's a little mysterious? And if that's not correct, you know, please correct me, June. It's June Dillon Burns, Atlanta County Commissioner, here on the Hurley in the Morning program. And we are live on the occasion of the 19th annual Hurley in the Morning Charity Golf Open. We're at 18 minutes past the hour. Golfers are arriving. We've got a nice crowd out in the outdoor veranda, I'll call it, porched area with the nice tent. And having breakfast, the golfers will then make their way just before 9 o'clock. They will get their golf cart. They'll be all queued up in the porte-cochere, and then we'll give them a few instructions. And just past 9 o'clock, after Noah Hurley Baker and Christian Horning Finneran perform a duet of our national anthem on their own graduation day, they're going to graduate in about 6 hours, I guess it is, 7 hours, at Ocean City High School, and we want the rain to hold off for them, just like it's holding off for us here today at our 19th annual event. Do you think it's a little mysterious that perhaps there are a lot of people that don't know what an Atlanta County Commissioner is or what an Atlanta County Commissioner does? Then you even couple in there that they changed the name a few years ago. I was never in favor of that. It was just making change for change's sake, for no reason. Nobody was complaining. It's like the Washington Redskins. No one complained about the name of the team. And in fact, the Native Americans loved the fact that they were the Washington Redskins. But dopes that were all woke and, you know, politically weirdos and politically correct decide that, oh, it will be the Washington Football Club. And now they're this goofy Commanders. It's like the Cleveland Indians are now the Cleveland Guardians. So they even make it tough because they changed the name on everybody a few years ago. Is this role a little mysterious, or do you think people in Atlanta County, residents, are plugged in to this county branch of government on the legislative branch side? Your thoughts?
1: It's half and half. People that have been around in Atlanta County for a long time, such as myself and you, Harry, know who we are. They know what we do. They know that how well the county's been run for so

0: so many years. There are a lot of new people that have come into town for job opportunities, for education, because of our great school systems here, local schools, our universities, and they don't know what it is. And sometimes I do have to say, well, we used to be called freeholders.
1: Yes.
0: When I say that, people that are a little bit older understand yeah. that, but there are a lot of younger people that don't know. That's part of my campaign right now, is to bring in some younger people and teach them and bring them along, not to convince them to, I would never tell somebody how to vote, never do that,
1: right.
0: but show them that you are our future and you have to understand what we do now, because it affects all of those. You and I, we go off to college. We came back here because of what was going on here.
1: Yeah.
0: We need
1: and you could come back because there was gainful employment. There was a time pre-casino where it was last one out, turn the light switch off, because we were dying. We wanted to be that children and their parents and grandparents aren't separated. Mr. Chairman, good to see you. Thank you. I have an official challenge coin. Very nice, Mr. Chairman. This is beautiful. North City of North Wildwood, and then the other side is beautiful flag, and I have a whole collection of challenge coins. Thank you, Chairman Mike Donahue.
0: Yes, Harry, there is a lot of confusion out there, so it's constant education all the time, every day when I'm out, just out in the community telling people what we do and letting them know to appreciate what we do. And you have, everybody has a voice. So, oh, that's what you do. Well, then they ask questions about how can I get involved, whether it's in an advisory board, yep. which is all, everybody on an advisory board, they're all volunteers that are passionate about, again, they're the people that tell us what's going on in the community. They're out at events, they're trying to understand and tell us what the opinion is, what direction we need to go in. So, yes, there's a whole education part of it.
1: Yeah, it is so important. You guys do a good job listening. It's important to listen, mm-hmm. you know, because sometimes politicians want to speak, but there's times that they should listen. And I think this is a time where citizens want to be heard and want to say in their government.
0: And that's the way it is.
1: And that's good.
0: That's the way it Nobody is.
1: Nobody should mind that.
0: Right.
1: I know you brought something very nice
0: I
1: there.
0: I did. I want to congratulate you on another great event here. This is my fourth year, which I call the Blueberry Run.
1: I know.
0: With
1: I love
0: our
1: it.
0: County clerk. He invited me to come 4 years ago yep. in 2023, and my fourth year. And what you do here is who I am. Like, you give back to the community. And I didn't know that the first year I was here. I'm like, what's he doing here? It's a golf tournament. What's Harry
1: what's
0: doing?
1: What's going on?
0: What's going on? So I would like to donate this year to your foundation.
1: Well, thank you.
0: Absolutely. Congratulations.
1: May I share what
0: Absolutely.
1: You've done? June Dylan Burns has made a contribution to the Early in the Morning charity. And I'm telling you, this is so meaningful because there's no expenses with this. This is a contribution right to the bottom line. We do grants all the time for $500, $1,000. We have found how meaningful that is for charities. This size grant makes such a difference. This is so generous, June. And on behalf of our charity, thank you for thinking of us.
0: Congratulations.
1: Thank you so much.
0: Thank you.
1: What an honor. This is terrific. $500 grant will go out because of this. Let me transition from June to Joe, because we're going to run out of time quick here.
0: Thank you. Have a great
1: yeah,
0: day.
1: June,
0: Look,
1: thanks.
0: The sun's coming out.
1: Thanks so much. Good to see you, June.
0: Good to see you.
1: June Dylan Burns, Atlanta County Commissioner. You know what I'm going to do? Let me grab the chief, and Joe, I'm going to grab you after the break, because he's golfing and you're not. Chief, if you could come over. I was really of the belief that this would happen today, because I knew that Atlantic City Police Chief, my son, Andrew, hey, two Andrews, or Joseph, rather. It is great to welcome Atlantic City Chief of Police, Jim Sarkis, to our remote Hurley in the Morning studios at the Linwood Country Club. And I'm so happy you're going to be with us today, Chief.
2: Oh, thank you, Harry. I'm thrilled to be here. I'm actually not going to be able to stay because I have some great news to announce, and that's that Sergeant Chris Ivanov is going to be released from the hospital today. So I'll be shooting over to the hospital with a lot of his brother and sister officers from all over the state to give him a salute and clap him out, and he'll be on his way to rehabilitation. So we are just so thrilled. so excited that he's being released from the hospital. And I can't say enough about the wonderful staff at AtlantiCare. I mean, they got him to this point. They saved his life, and we're forever indebted to him.
1: And your people that got him to AtlantiCare.
2: Oh, the SWAT officers.
1: Because there would have been nobody to save.
2: They were courageous.
1: They acted
2: swiftly, boldly, decisively, gave him emergency medical care, got him to the hospital
1: rapidly.
2: They saved his life.

0: I mean, everybody, the SWAT officers, LendingCare staff, everyone was just remarkable. Made me feel really good to be a police
1: officer. I meant to copy you very early this morning before we went on air. I wrote an article that's leading the WPG Talk Radio 95.5 website at WPGTalkRadio.com and also the WPG Talk Radio 95.5 app. We wrote a whole story about what's going to be happening today at 10:45.
0: Awesome.
1: So we would love for you to have been able to stay, but this is even better news. So that is incredible.
0: Yeah, this is fantastic. Thank you,
1: you know,
0: so much.
1: You well know this could have been a whole different story. This is just 16 days after a life-threatening situation. It's an amazing, I call it in my article, a miracle that 16 days later, your sergeant is going home.
0: Yeah, it's truly amazing, and I think it says a lot about him because he's just such a warrior, so resilient. Just defeat is not an option for him, and he's awesome.
1: What does this mean? You have a situation where officers are doing their job. They're serving a warrant, something like that. I know there's a difference between delivering and serving a warrant, but and then something like this happens. And then you go through the stress of many hours, surgeries, I understand maybe more surgeries, and you don't know. There was a point in time where he still might not have made it.
0: Yeah, we came very close to losing him. And, you know, it also shows you the danger of this job. I mean, you just never know what's going to happen. Tomorrow's never promised anyone. Every law enforcement officer who wears that uniform, wears that badge, takes that risk. So, you know, just something to consider.
1: How are things? We did, I thought, a really definitive interview a few weeks ago at the Atlantic City Air Show. A lot of people gave me nice feedback about how pleased they were to hear from you, to hear from the state of the department for maybe a new audience here on Charity Golf Tournament Day. How are things in general?
0: Yeah, things in general are very good. I mean, it's looking like a great summer. Air Show was a good kickoff to the summer. We've had some good weather lately. Boardwalk's been great. It's been packed, so I think it's going to be a good year.
1: And it's a good day here because people are just helping themselves to the blueberries. It's really a great day here at the Hurley in the Morning Charity Golf Open. Frank Ballas, good to see you.
0: Golfing the Linwood Country Club and New Jersey Blueberries.
1: I know. It's perfect together. They're just helping themselves, Joe, to the blueberries. It's a great day. It's like stores where they just come in and take the stuff off the shelf. And it's beautiful, though. Everything else good, Chief?
0: Everything's good. Everything's good. I'm real excited for this year. We got some new technologies that we're putting into place that we talked about a little bit last time I was on your show. So I'm pretty excited.
1: Yeah, like drone technology. I mean, all of this. Hey, listen, you hear about drone technology from the pro law enforcement standpoint, but there's drone technology being used against law enforcement. Yeah. This is in real time, a moment of truth that you just can never be too careful. Like, who would have imagined? Maybe it was the mom. There's a lot of things that haven't unfolded yet. Maybe it was the mom who reported it through the FBI, but they come out. We only have 30 seconds for a quick comment, but look what was possibly going to happen at the White House at the UFC.
0: So you look at drones, I mean, and it's really advancing law enforcement and its abilities, but the threat is super real as well. I mean, it does cut both ways, so it's something we're very cautious of. When we prepare for all of our special events, it's something we also put mitigating factors into place to make sure that we're not subject to those types of things.
1: Well said. Chief Sarkis, thank you. Thanks for your partnership. It's great to visit with you today. Wonderful news about Sergeant Ivanov, and all the best. Congratulations.
0: Thank you, Harry. Thank you.
1: Good to talk to you, Chief. That's Chief. Yeah, you know it. Talk soon. That's Jim Sarkis, Chief of the Atlantic City Police Department. One of the big threats in today's 19th annual charity golf tournament, Joanne Daly Wallace, just walked by. A lot more after the break.
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3: I'm Christina Lang with everything you need to know. A Philadelphia man will spend 50 years behind bars for a 2024 Atlantic City shooting that left one woman dead and another seriously injured. Prosecutors say 35-year-old Greg Page admitted to shooting both victims near the Main Avenue jetty. A judge ordered consecutive sentences for aggravated manslaughter, attempted murder, and weapons charges. North Wildwood completed $1.35 million bulkhead extension along its beachfront between 12th and 15th Avenues. City officials say the project will help protect homes, public spaces, and infrastructure from erosion and storm damage in an area that experienced repeated dune breaches. In the WPG Talk

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1: There are two rounds of rain in South Jersey's forecast today, but the first one stays mainly to our north. The second one may not materialize at all. It's just a matter of what pops up where in this increasingly soupy atmosphere. So a few showers and maybe a thunderstorm from morning through midday. An isolated gusty thunderstorm can't be ruled out this afternoon. We'll see some sun. It'll be hot, humid, and windy, high of 89 degrees. Mostly cloudy and breezy tonight, low of 68. Morning showers tomorrow, then clearing to sunshine. Breezy and more comfortable, high of 81. I'm Chief Meteorologist Dan Zarrow on WPG Talk Radio 95.5.
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5: Problem is we get.
0: And we are back. It is 34 minutes past the hour, Hurley in the Morning live from the Linwood Country Club at the 19th annual Hurley in the Morning Charity Golf Open. My friend Frank Formica just walking by. Good to see you, sir. And joining us now in our remote studio is Joe Giralo, Atlanta County Clerk. And not lost on me. You know I'm a multitasker, Joe. Not lost on me. I saw several very nice, I guess you would call them, are they called pints? But the crates of New Jersey famous Hamilton blueberries in a very challenging year, right?
5: In a very, very tough year for our farmers. As everybody knows, back in April, we had three 90-degree days, which certainly moved the blueberries along very quickly. And then we had two nights of 21 degrees, which froze the buds. And the blueberries are very scarce this year. Unfortunately, our berries are small. And we're just hoping for our farmers to somehow, with later varieties, come out of it all. So it's going to be a tough year for our farmers and going forward. But absolutely always look forward to bringing blueberries here to the golf outing and hope that people enjoy them, Harry. It's a bad year.
0: Thank you.
5: Bad year to be a farmer is all I can tell you. It's if you think gambling at the casino is tough, being a farmer is even worse.
0: And explain, I mean, I know that we could get crazy technical and we don't have to, but that frozen temperature that hit, Like they can, I've heard things like if it hits a certain temperature, you can actually, you water them down.
5: If it's about 28 degrees, you can actually irrigate and form an ice layer over top of the berry.

0: the bud
1: and save them.
0: And save them. The problem is that we had over 6 hours of temperatures below 21 degrees.
1: No chance, right?
0: And there was no chance, and then the bud falls off, and it's just a horrible thing. Horrible that, as I explained to someone this morning, you still have to go through the fertilization. You still have to go through the spraying. You have to treat that plant as if there was still berries on that plant. So the cost is involved with the farmer. And, of course, the price of Jersey berries is very good, but they're very, very scarce this trip, and it's a sad situation.
1: Joe, I'm going to ask you for a huge favor. I want you to stay, but just if you could, I want to let Greg DiPiano, because he has to get out onto the course, because I'm partnering you with Greg, and Greg is actually going to be providing on this very hot day water. But then I want to bring you right back.
0: Not a problem.
1: Greg, if you could come over. Greg DiPiano and I go back, oh my gosh, a very, very long time. I honestly don't know how many years we go back, but I guess in a sense it's too numerous to count. And Michelle, I want you to know I've been thanking you a lot this morning, because Michelle Reardon is one of the most talented people in our county, and Michelle has been here basically every year with us and has taken just such phenomenal photographs. So Michelle and Don Hurley will be out on the course. Greg, on behalf of the Hurley in the Morning charity, and you know we're going to do more right before Christmas, I want to present a grant in the amount of $1,500, which I'm going to hand to you right now, and we're going to take our picture with Michelle Reardon. And if you could, on all the photographs, please block out the ABA routing number and the account number. I would appreciate that. Oh, let's take another one.
2: Thanks, Harry.
1: Yes, it's my pleasure. Greg, I know every dollar you get, you stretch magically. So $1,500, that's no joke for the Atlantic County Toys for Kids.
3: A fabulous donation. It will buy us... We have National Night Out coming out. We have a lot of Atlantic City events with the youth. Captain Jeff George is having a lot of boat trips he donates. And after the kids come back, Atlantic County Toys for Kids program provides them lunch. But
1: wonderful.
3: Before we get any further, Captain Jeff George, who couldn't be here today because he's driving the boat, wanted to...
1: And he has played in the past.
3: Oh, he played every year.
1: Yeah.
3: This is the first year he hasn't played. So he wanted to give you 8 tickets to come with your family to see whatever you want to do.
1: Woo-hoo!
3: On this, on the cruise.
1: Let's take a picture with this, Greg.
3: They've got a dolphin watch and evening cruises and fireworks and Captain Jeff. He's the best.
1: He is the best. You know, his sister is very dear friends with my daughter.
3: Oh, really?
1: Oh, yeah. We go back. Yeah.
3: And then I want everybody to know, Harry, additionally, helps us at Christmas time with another generous grant.
1: We're going to do that.
3: Harry's been locked in with us for years. And I know last year I had said that we may end the program, but...
1: But that's not happening.
3: But that's not happening.
1: You know what I knew could happen? You knew the need was still going to be there. So you
3: Michelle's
1: could,
3: running away.
1: Right, Michelle, she heard enough. You knew the need was not leaving, so you decided to stay.
3: Yeah, it only gets greater. And, you know, I'm locked in, and I've been doing this for 42 years. And I looked around at, you know, what other charities I could help. But I don't think I could help the community as much as I can help with my contacts and generous supporters like you and other people. Captain Jeff George, Atlantic City Cruises. I mean, I call him for all the time to send kids out on boat rides, and he never tells me no. And I just, with my contacts that I've developed over the years, I don't think anybody could not be in, I don't know what the right word is, but
1: you would have needed someone that you were comfortable could fill. There is a void if you were to stop, and you didn't see...
3: I didn't see that.
1: ...the succession.
3: No, I've had people come up to me, and they've wanted to run the program for all the wrong reasons.
1: Yeah.
3: And as long as Michelle and my team stays with me, then I'll be fine.
1: Well, Greg DiPiano, Atlanta County Toys for Kids, not leaving anytime soon, it appears, which we did know. But congrats for all you do, my friend.
3: Thanks, Harry.
1: And thanks for today.
3: Yeah, well.
1: Because let me tell you something, when this gets to 85, 88 degrees out there, that water that you're going to be bringing

0: to our golfers is a very big deal.
1: And it's nice cold water.
0: Thank you. Thank you.
1: I stood up last night.
0: Thank you, Greg. And thank you, Michelle. We are visiting, and we just did a little split there, split doubleheader with Joe Girallo, Atlanta County Clerk. And we're talking about these wonderful Hamilton blueberries.
1: Toys for Kids trailer.
0: Yeah, he's the best. I'm not surprised. Yeah, good people. Yeah, I mean, it's a who's who.
2: Very happy to do that.
0: Early
2: very,
0: in the morning.
2: Happy.
0: My man, I saw it. Jim McClain, Town Square Media, in the house. Good to see you, my friend. So, Joe, you were saying
2: that it's bad year for our farmers in the western end of this county, and unfortunately, last year wasn't such a great blueberry season.
0: What does this mean? Like, we hear sometimes, like, Florida gets frost or frozen, and so the orange crops get demolished, and then it becomes scarcer, and obviously the price goes up and things.
2: Price goes way up.
0: What is the blueberry result this year going to be very, very poor?
2: Yeah, the result of the blueberries, of course, the size of them right now is very, very small because a lot of them were hit with the freezing temperatures. I don't think the taste is what it's been in the past.
0: So they're smaller. They're smaller, and the taste is not the same.
2: Not the same, and hopefully the later varieties that weren't in bloom when the frost hit, we'll see some straightening out of that. But the other problem is that our farmers are running into is a labor problem, because let's face it, when you're picking what we call piecework and there's not a lot of berries, you don't get the help that you need to pick the berries. So hopefully that we're going to have help come for what we call the later berries that are coming, and hopefully we have hand-picked berries and not all machine-picked berries, because when you machine pick a berry, they're bruised and they're really not the best for packing and eating. I'm fussy because, I've grown up with it my whole life and enjoy that. And our farmers are a big part of the economy in the western end. I mean, you're buying things, you're doing things based on the year you have. If not, you don't buy that tractor, you don't buy that truck, you have to get by.
0: It's a ripple effect. Absolutely.
2: It's a huge ripple effect.
0: And there, a lot of us know this. Hamilton is the blueberry capital of the world.
2: Yes.
0: So when the crop gets ravaged by
2: the expendable dollars that go into the county and the community, maybe they're not going out to eat as much. Maybe they're not, and the people that work there,
0: And here's the sad thing. Not only do you have to work just as hard when something terrible like this happens, you actually have to work harder. And you're working harder and you're producing less. What would you say? Is there any estimate? Is half the crop destroyed?
2: We're hearing 50 to 60% crop loss this year. 50 to 60%. And
0: what's that mean for the price of blueberries?
2: Well, right now the price of blueberries, from what I heard this morning, they were bringing about $38 a flat. We know that last year they were bringing 20. So there's a big difference, but you don't have the product. So it's supply and demand.
0: So and here's another sad reality. You're paying more and they're not as good.
2: They're not as good. And it's sad. It's really sad. Same thing with our peaches in the area, and some of the farmers a little further away that had cherry trees. Everything was lost, in two nights, and the water didn't help. Nothing helped.
0: I do want to say thanks, because every year I was teasing, but I was telling the truth. There were people grabbing the blueberries when you stepped away from the two pallets of them. We give them to our staff, and I hear all during the year, because you can freeze them. And those that know how to handle them, they reconstitute beautifully.
2: Absolutely. They will last, and you're able to use them during the entire year. That's for sure. Absolutely.
0: Good to see you, Kim.
2: We always tell people, freeze your blueberries. I freeze them from one year to the next. And you can keep them for quite some time, Harry. Once again, want to congratulate you. I want to present you with two checks this morning for your charity and the great work that you do. One is for myself and one is from Commissioner Jim Bertino.
0: Well, thank you so much. And you each have very nice printed signs out on the golf course.
2: Thank you.
0: Thank you so much for this.
2: Appreciate what you do.
0: With this and with what Commissioner June Dillon Burns did for us, this is a $1,000 grant just like that. And it is so meaningful. And I want you to know how much I appreciate it and you.
2: We appreciate it.
0: And June.

0: June. June is the best. Aces high.
1: Yeah.
0: And we're a good team. I will say that. I will enjoy running with June and John Risley and Joe Donahue. And we work hard every day for the people of this county, you know, not to give a, as my daughter says, you always give a plug for yourself, but we work hard. We work hard every day for the citizens of this county. And that's important, Harry.
1: It's not bragging if you just bring up the fact, because people are listening and it's important that they hear who their various public servants are and who you are and what you do and why you do what you do. I'm always a big fan of people that do it for the right reasons. You know, we've all seen there are people that approach things very strategic and self-indulgent, and they run for this because ultimately they're angling for that.
0: That, correct.
1: And we just have a lot of really solid people. Excuse me?
0: Absolutely. And it's important to...
1: You're going to be right with me. Don't worry.
0: It's important to serve the people. Very, very important to be...
1: I got you.
0: And care about the people of this county each and every day. And the other thing that I certainly enjoy about our team, you just don't see our people, our team at election time. You see us all the time. And that's important to me. And as everybody knows, our phones are always open. Our office is always available for anyone to reach out and call and say, hey, we need help.
1: Hey, from my brother, Jim Fraser, it's one of my favorite text messages of the morning, and I've had dozens and dozens of messages from great people. Jim wrote me, U.S. Open delayed by fog, but not the Hurley Open.
0: I told you this morning, Harry, that it was raining when I left Hamilton, but you have a dome over the Lynwood Country Club. And
1: somebody brought up the weather. I said, yeah, it might be raining where you are, but as my wife would say, it's not raining where we're going, and it did not rain.
0: No, it did not. No.
1: Ladies and gentlemen, Town Square Media President Michael Rubel. How are you, Mr. President?
2: I'm doing good, Harry.
1: Good to see you.
2: Good day.
1: Now, you are a past champion of the Hurley in the Morning Charity Golf Open. Did your team come to win?
2: Oh, we came to win. We came to win, and we're gonna try to bring that back home to Town Square.
1: That is impressive. Would you agree that is impressive hardware right there?
2: That's impressive hardware. In fact, I got a little cocky last year when I took the picture as a champion, but I lost. So it was good. We're very great to have out. You have a great crowd today. It's going to be a great day. It's always a great day.
1: And thank you for your support, Mr. President. Michael Rubel, president, Town Square Media, South Jersey. And yes, he is a defending Hurley in the Morning Charity Golf Open champion. And it's tough. This will be the 19th. There have been 18 of these. The Bill Schmall defending team of champions, they have won four times. Glenn Wallace and Joanne Daly Wallace, their foursome has won, I believe, twice. Mayor Charles Kane has won twice. So you start adding it up right there. That's 8 out of the 18 right there. Look at his friendly face.
0: Uh-huh.
1: Another constitutional officer. I've never felt so safe in my life.
0: Oh, there he is, our surrogate, Jim Curcio.
1: Jim Curcio, also a contributor today with a nice whole sponsor sign out there. Matt, good
0: Harry,
1: to see you, my friend.
0: Harry, it must be getting close because they're all running for their golf carts.
1: Well,
0: right
1: you got
0: now.
1: It. Jim Malamut. Malamut Mortgage. There good to is. See you.
0: How
1: Hi,
0: you?
1: Mike.
0: Morning.
1: It's so cool. We position
0: hey, Mr.
1: ourselves.
0: How
1: so
0: are
1: we
0: you, sir?
1: You pretty much if you have breakfast, you walk right past us. So we've been able to see everybody.
0: It's a pleasure, Harry, to see the same people year after year. That means a lot.
1: Well, here's the thing. I'm glad you brought that up because we do what's called right of first refusal. If you make it into our 29 or 30 foursomes that we put out on the course, you can play until you tell me you don't want to play anymore. Only then, it's like the Lynwood Country Club. You cannot buy a membership here right now.
0: Look at this guy.
1: Captain
0: hey,
1: Kirk.
0: There he is.
1: Captain Kirk Conover.
0: How are you, Kirk?
1: Kirk, make a quick comment.
3: Great day, no rain.
4: I know.
3: That's all we need.
0: And the sun being in, you're going to have a great day.
3: Yep.
1: How do you like the bling?
3: Love it.
1: Isn't that nice? The shoe bag? Yeah, black. Everything's black. First time we've ever had black shirt, tiny little white logo, but it's an all black, wicking, wonderful shirt, golf towel, sleeve of balls, tee pack. And it's the first time we've done all black, Kirk.
3: Love it.
0: You're living large. You're living large.
1: And looking good. What else we got to talk about, Joe?
0: Well,
1: we have 9 minutes, not quite.
0: Okay. Well, we're getting ready, and it's
1: hey,
0: always a pleasure to see everyone.

0: And going back to the office, Harry, shortly.
1: How did the wedding go yesterday?
0: Yesterday, the wedding went, three weddings yesterday, wow. And I have three more today.
1: When is your next wedding?
0: My next wedding is at 11 o'clock. I'll be in the office to perform a wedding at 11, 1, and 2 today.
1: What is your record in 1 year? How many weddings have you been the officiant?
0: 230-some weddings. Since I've been county clerk, we're over 850 weddings. So it's 850 happy couples out there.
1: This is a very, I think, important trivia question, because one day I might put a big prize out for the correct answer. I've only mentioned it a few times over the many years, but I am also lawfully permitted to be an officiant. I am ordained. My daughter, middle daughter Lauren, asked if I would marry her and my son-in-law,
0: so
1: Andrew.
0: So that on a day that I'm overbooked, I can have you come out to the office.
1: Yeah, and I tell you what I do. I have a nice book. I do a very nice presentation. But I have only done one. But it is on video. And I remember my brother, Paul D'Amato, asked me basically, am I going to be okay? He was worried
0: wow.
1: for me. I said, Paul, I said, not only am I going to be okay, I'm going to do great.
0: Now, I do... I've done so many, Harry, that it's in the top of my head.
1: Handsome, isn't it, Frank?
0: Mr. Formica, always.
1: See what
0: always.
1: I'm saying? Is that not a handsome shirt?
0: Always. Look
1: it's,
0: at him.
1: It's an air-conditioned wicking T-shirt. Air-conditioned.
0: Wow. Tony Rodio,
1: we're providing
0: you,
1: air cooling.
0: No, I'm good.
1: Tony, good to see you.
0: Take
1: and
0: care.
1: Nice to eat your product, too.
2: I appreciate it.
1: Yes.
0: You know, it's another Hamilton guy.
1: Oh, I know.
0: You know, another Hamilton guy.
1: Yeah, we go
0: we
1: way
0: all
1: back.
0: Stick together.
1: Tony Rodio and I go way back.
0: I go back with Tony's mom and dad as my neighbors from way, way back. So absolutely good people, that was for sure. His dad was one of the best sauce makers and meatball makers in our town for years, that's for sure.
1: As you know, that is hugely important. I'm a huge fan of a proper meatball sub.
0: Absolutely.
1: And that's texture of the meatball. That is flavor. The sauce is so important. Oh, so good.
0: Yeah, good. All my life. Grew up with Tony and them. Oh, Harry, I'm enjoying watching everybody run for the cart because they know that you are precise at 9 o'clock.
1: Oh, we have to be.
0: I know we have to be.
1: Yeah, but we still have about 7 minutes.
0: Okay. Always enjoy this. This is one of my favorite days. Out of the office for a couple hours to see everyone that I know. It's great to see the people that listen to you, listen to all of us on the radio, and absolutely feel as if you know all of these people.
1: Well,
0: I do anyway.
1: Yeah, yeah. We because we basically do. These are our friends
0: yes.
1: and our neighbors. And I did mention it, and then we got sort of distracted. I think I greeted someone that came right up to the broadcast booth here. If you are in one of our foursomes, you have what I call right of first refusal. You can come back every year until you tell us what's better than one Charles Kane, two Charles Kanes.
0: Wow.
1: Mayor Charles Kane and Charlie.
0: Mayor Kane, how are
1: so
0: you?
1: Happy
0: how
1: you're
0: are
1: with
0: you?
1: Us. Man, have you grown up into quite a specimen
0: wow.
1: right there?
0: Wow.
1: What a good human. Charles, you did good right there.
3: I did. I really did.
1: And also with your lovely daughter.
3: Yeah.
1: You and Anne-Marie, blessed.
0: Chief
1: Mayor, good luck today.
0: Good luck,
1: Mayor.
0: Frank
1: you came
0: Ballas,
1: to win, right?
0: Good luck. Your name's going to be on the cup at the end of the day.
1: When
0: right?
1: when I was talking to Jeff Bonnicky, head golf professional here at Linwood Country Club, director of golf operations, it's no joke. They want to win. People come.
0: I can see
1: to
0: that,
1: win,
0: Harry. And people.
1: Good to
0: people
1: see you.
0: Are, people are eyeing that cup up. Very
1: hey,
0: seriously.
1: Rob.
0: Very seriously eyeing up that cup.
1: Yeah. Wow! Wow! Wow!
0: Yes. Give me a minute. I want to talk to you. I'll catch you out there. Okay. I'll catch you out there. So I can see the want for the cup, but I'm glad to hear that it's here for everyone to see and that someone doesn't get to take it home for the year that gets to be here. And how are you, sir? Are you good today?
3: Good. Good.
1: Joe's on-air broadcaster. He's a greeter. I always marvel, and I have an appreciation, because we at Town Square Media South Jersey, and Ariel can back me up on this, we are also multitaskers extraordinaires. You know, Town Square Media was, Mike Gill was at an event last night, so he's out in the public with our marketing team and promotions team. You have Joe Kelly, Chris Coleman, Jonna,

0: at Barefoot Concert in Wildwood. You've got the Hurley in the morning, 19th annual Charity Golf Open here, and we're all out there basically at the same exact time. It is a company. So I have an appreciation when you are on air and you are also serving there as official greeter. John, we are going in 2 minutes. Joe, let me bring John over real quick, because in 2 minutes I'm going out. But John, you could also walk with me if you want, and we can talk on the walk. Atlanta County Commissioner John Risley, who also he would be playing today. He has played almost every year, but you not only dinged one shoulder, you decided to break them both at the same time. Brutal accident, isn't it?
1: Yes. I'm going for physical therapy. I feel good, but I just can't get the arms up high enough yet to swing a golf club. But I'm always proud to sponsor a team here for this tournament. It's all about charity, ladies and gentlemen. Charity, the greatest virtue, charity. And I really believe that charity is something that's eternal. I really believe that. God wants us to be charitable, and I know you use this money for good, solid charities.
0: No question.
1: None of it's wasted. It's all good, solid charities that are deserving of the money. And we're grateful for that.
0: Well, you've been a recipient as a guest on the program of the document that I send out. This list of charities that we send out to everyone so they can see what does their contribution do. Look how many grants over the last 19 years. It takes like 4 pages just to print some of them, not all of them. And some of them are cumulative and have gone beyond 100 and some thousand to hospitals and different, not-for-profits in our area. So it is very, very important. What I'm going to do, and John, you can walk with me if you want. I'm going to connect with the radio station, and I'm going to take this show on the road. And Ariel, I'll be back after the golfers tee off. And I thank Chris Coleman for his partnership today. Let me just check in.
1: Well, we have a beautiful day for it.
0: No doubt. We're very, very fortunate, John. 19 years in a row, we have not been rained out. Jim Fraser wrote me just a little while ago that actually, get this, the U.S. Open is in a fog delay right now. But Jim wrote, but the Hurley in the Morning Charity Golf Open isn't.
1: There you go.
0: So that's very, very exciting. All right, we're going to take it on the road. John, if you want to walk with me, we'll go out there and we'll continue to chat.
2: Ariel, thank you for your partnership. Our producer here on site is Ariel. Chris Coleman is back at the spaceship. WPG Talk Radio 95.5. Thank you. I will have fun. And see this, John? This is a radio station right here.
3: Wow. Absolutely.
2: Tell us your thoughts. What's happening right now in Atlanta County government?
3: Well, as you know, it was reported widely that, of course, our bond rating was renewed. Our AA bond rating, Moody's and Standard & Poor's, have both smiled upon us again.
2: As a finance guy, John, tell us what that means.
3: Well, it means a lot of things, because bond ratings are everything. They are truly everything. It speaks to the consistency of the way the county's been managed financially over the years. And, of course, it provides us a better rate when we go into the capital markets to borrow money, because we have, a county that requires financing. We have roads, bridges. We've got buildings, services to provide. And some of the buildings are very, very old in our county, as you know.
2: That's true.
3: So we need that financing tool, and we're doing good with that.
2: Outstanding. Well, we are here. The golfers are either in or at their golf carts. I'm going to be catching up with Jeff Bonnicky. Oh, he's wearing a nice little headset there.
4: Hands-free, Harry. Hands-free.
2: I'm going to need that to play the anthem.
4: Understood. All right.
2: So we'll just do it.
4: With the bags fine sold. Good morning, all golfers.
5: Good morning, all golfers. Welcome to the 19th Harry Hurley Invitational.

0: 19 years of running the event, I think you have a pretty good idea what you're in store for today. Today's format is a scramble, four-person scramble format. Men may play the white tees. 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Divots that explode. There is sand and seed bottles on your golf cart. Use that to fill in the balance. Also, be aware, we have three tee boxes under construction, holes 3, 10, and 16. You will see the temporary teeing area identified by the sponsor signs. When we do pull out of the staging area after a few more announcements, my staff, Henry, will take you on the front nine, and Sean will help direct you on the back nine.
1: Excellent.
0: Oh. I'm not done, Harry.
1: You are not done.
0: No. Easy. Stand closer. Skills challenges. We have four skills challenges on the golf course. We have a long drive on hole number 9. We have a closest to the pin on hole number 10. We have a hole-in-one cash prize on the 16th hole. Here's the deal there, players. We're asking for a $10 per player donation, one swing, one try. First hole-in-one is going to win $5,000. Do make note that all proceeds from that hole will be donated to the Ocean City High School Drama Guild, and that hole is sponsored by Mayor Vaughn and Margie Reel, so please, we encourage your participation. And lastly, as I said earlier, the piece de resistance of Chill's skills challenges, our sixth hole, first hole-in-one, wins the 2027 Super Bowl package. Two tickets to 2027 Super Bowl.
1: Jeff Bonnicky is the head golf professional here at the Linwood Country Club and the director of golf operations. Before we send you off, and I do want to thank the Atlantic City Sandpipers, Pipes and Drums, for making it for the 19th consecutive year. I want to take this opportunity to share a performance. If I could have everybody's attention, you'll want to listen to this. I want to share a performance by Noah Hurley Baker and Christian Hornig Binnerin, my grandson and my great nephew. And they are graduating in about 6 hours, but they still took the time to perform today for all of you. Until midnight last night, they were mixing this. So if I could have everybody's attention for the first ever public playing of our national anthem by Noah Hurley Baker, Christian Hornig Finneran, and I think they did a beautiful job. And I hope it plays. The pressure is on. I tried to send it to Margie, and it would not send, so I'm locating it here.

0: That's the kind of talent that they are putting out each and every year. So when you get to the hole-in-one or the $5,000 cash prize, we are promising Ocean City High School a $1,000 grant. Last year, we gave them $1,875, but we promised them at least $1,000. So we have 116 golfers. If at least 100 of you will pony up the $10 at the hole-in-one hole, you will make it possible to write that grant for $1,000. I want to thank the Lynwood Country Club. I want to thank my friend, Jeff Bonnicky, the director of golf operations, the PGA head golf professional. He is today's tournament director. I know there are a lot of foursomes here today that came to win. And if you saw our remote broadcast studio, you saw that enormous trophy slash almost like Stanley Cup loving cup that was donated last year. And it's a perpetual trophy that will go to the winning team and remain on display at the Lynwood Country Club. But your names will go on it. And that is thanks to Glenn. I cannot thank you enough for your partnership, for donating the trophy. It's a very expensive trophy. So Glenn Wallace, thank you so much for being my friend and actually for being a multiple, at least two-time champion of the Hurley in the Morning Charity Golf Open. The defending champion, Bill Schmall, captain. His team has won four times over the past 18 years. We wish everyone good luck, good health, good play, and we'll come back and have a great lunch and a brief award ceremony with Jeff. Jeff, anything you want to share before sending everybody off?
1: Harry, thank you. What a wonderful, easy, free-flowing event you guys set up for us. I do want to say, check that your bags are attached and fastened to the cart as you're fumbled around for tees, gloves, or golf balls. If you let that strap come loose, just double-check that before we pull out. With no further ado, we will slowly pull out of the staging area. Good luck. Hope to see you in 4.5 hours, and we'll get back to a lovely lunch. Like I said, Sean will lead you out on the back. Henry will lead you out on the front. Have an awesome, awesome day. On your way.
0: Thank you, Jeff. I love it. The Atlantic Sea Sandpipers, pipes and drums. Unbelievable. I'm sure you can hear that. The Atlantic City Sandpipers, pipes and drums are probably about 150 feet from me, but it carries very, very well. And you can hear, and what they do is they really class up the event. I will tell you there are a few drops right as we start the event. There are a few drops, but it's not in the forecast. So we should be good. We should be good. Yeah, that's an important group they got to get there. There you go. All right, kids, you got a big job. Kathy and Kim, you got a big job. Watch out, March. Wow. Well, they got to get to the hole. Yeah. Thanks, Jeff.
1: You're welcome.
0: Thanks for everything. Hey, Don, any observations?
2: It's just a great day, Harry. You know, the spirit that always goes about this event. It's my favorite thing of the year that we do.
3: Is that Kathy Norm?
2: Sure is. Yeah. Yeah, he's doing a great job.
0: He is just about.
3: By the way,
0: he
3: came all the way in from Vermont just to make this.
0: Wow.
2: Yeah, terrific guy. That's Norm Wilson, the great fire captain from the United States Police Department, retired.
0: I got to go see him.
2: Yeah, please do.
0: Look at the chairman. Chairman Mike Donahue.
3: His grandchildren right there.
0: Oh, I love it.
2: He's on top of the hill.
0: Yeah.
2: It really is. It creates such
0: I got to thank him.
2: Yeah.
0: I'm going to go over. Maybe grab a picture. Captain Norm Wilson, radio is a theater of the mind. If I could give you and paint a picture, he is on top. I'm going to call it a berm. It's a hill, but I just think it's cooler if I say a berm, like we're in Scotland or something. Just incredible. And I understand from Brother Don that Captain Norm traveled a distance to be here with us, which is incredible.

0: as soon as Norm finishes, I'm going to interview him for a quick minute. Wow. Captain Norm Wilson, how are you, my friend?
1: Good morning, Harry. How are you, my friend?
0: Did you especially travel to be here?
1: I did.
0: You are incredible.
1: I did. I just got back from Vermont, and I'm going back Sunday.
0: And you know I know that trip.
1: I've made it many times. You lived right around the corner from where I have a place.
0: Yep. We had a great year in Vermont. I'll never forget it. It was a big period of growth in my life. And in fact, by making that move, I was able to then get the position with President Trump.
1: Yes.
0: It would not have happened if I stayed home.
1: If you stayed home.
0: I had to go get the experience that I wasn't going to get the shot. And so we had a year where I was called everything from Flatlander to all kinds of, you know, when you come in, from the Flatland.
1: And when they see your license plate, they're all over you. They see that New Jersey plate, you're not really... But, they're not really happy with
0: but
1: it.
0: I will say, though, because I was at a town meeting and it didn't get nasty, but you have to earn respect.
1: You do.
0: And this was a long time ago, and I did. I earned the town respect. But in the very beginning, you knew, we used terms like shooby and stuff like that. They called us Flatlanders.
1: Flatlanders, very derogatory term.
0: I never took it as a compliment.
1: Out-of-staters, Flatlanders, you're taking over the state.
0: Taking our job.
1: It's not a compliment.
0: No, it's not a compliment. I didn't take it as such. But one thing I did love about it, though, is they will, if you show good character and you show that you're a good citizen and you are working with the town, they will give you a chance.
1: I have some very good friends here, some people I've met. They're salt-of-the-earth people, and I love them. And they're few and far between, but they're really great people.
0: I have to tell you, Captain Norman, it's Captain Norm Wilson, Atlantic City, retired Atlantic City Pipes and Drums, Sandpipers Pipes and Drums. One of my great experiences in Rutland Town, I went to the local insurance office for my auto insurance, and they presented me with my bill, and I wrote a check. And the agent was like gobsmacked, you're going to pay for the whole year at one time? I said, that's the whole year? I mean, because even then, this was a long time ago, 36 years ago, whatever. Even then, they were so much lower in insurance than we are, which I really never understood because of all the snow, the access road. I used to see cars on top of the roofs and on the side.
1: Yep.
0: But I paid for the whole year because I thought it was one quarter.
1: Yeah, it's one quarter. I have 5 acres that I have to mow, by the way. Ooh. My taxes are less there than they are here.
0: It's crazy.
1: On a 60 by 110 parcel postage stamp over here in Northfield. But
0: let me, Captain Norm, take this opportunity. I did it when you couldn't hear me. I want you to hear me say this. For so many years, this is our 19th annual Hurley in the Morning Charity Golf Open, and we're so blessed to be able to do this. And every year, I think maybe only one year, and you were away or something. You might have been in Florida, not even Vermont, but you were away. You have always made it a priority to be here for us.
1: I try to be here. This is such an important tournament. You help so many people, and the charities you give these monies to, it's just awesome, and it's tremendous that you can do it for this long, 19 years. I mean, we did our halfway to St. Patrick's Day golf outing 12 years, and I think the fire department carried on for maybe two more years.
0: Yeah.
1: It's hard to do, and you've done it every year, and I love this weather. I mean, I don't know how you do it. There's so many.
0: We're lucky.
1: This is spitting. This is nothing. This is great.
0: This is not even going to continue.
1: This will be gone.
0: Yeah, this is almost gone now, actually.
1: You're going to have a great day.
0: Yeah, I wouldn't even call this rain. There was a couple of drops. And I do want to say this. I'm going to write a $1,000 grant to the charity of your choice. In the past, you wanted it to be Stockton.
1: Stockton University, in the name of the Atlantic City Fire Department, Sandpipers Pipe Band.
0: Consider it done, my friend.
1: Thank you, Harry.
0: Would you do me a big favor? Would you just play us out as I walk back to our remote studio so they could hear the stylings of Captain Norm Wilson? We'll get a nice photo. Outstanding.
1: You got it.
0: Good to see you, Captain Norm.
2: Good to see you.
3: The best.
0: Count on that grant.
1: Got it.
0: We'll take care of it. I called this, by the way, that you're on a berm. I wanted it to sound like you're in Scotland.
3: Perfect.
0: Yes.
3: Weather.
0: This is nice to interview on the hill.
3: I've the World Cup here in the States, and you got Scotland playing in Boston. I mean, it doesn't get any better.
0: Here's another fun fact. Jim Fraser wrote me right before I came out.

up to greet the golfers, Captain Norm, that the U.S. Open is right now delayed. But the Hurley in the Morning Charity Golf carries Open on. Is not. Right. There you go. That's Open, right. That's right. Play us out, Captain Norm. That's fun to play on the hill, isn't it?

0: I'm bowing before Captain Norm. Almost all 19 years, Captain Norm has made it a point to be here with us. I don't ever call him. It just happens. Thank you. Thank you, Don. Michelle Reardon, Don Hurley are taking care of amazing photographs. So I have to ask Margie, this is always the time we do this. You can walk with me real quick to my remote studio. I want you to tell everybody about all the volunteers and just anything you want to share.
1: Okay. So we always have a great group of volunteers that come back with us every year. Some of the family members, because of Noah's graduation, weren't able to be with us. But Gail Collins always leads the team. And then Bonnie Taylor from Snelling. And Gail Marandino, your favorite high school teacher. And Patty Finneran, who is our sister-in-law. She joined us this year. And Kathy Merlino.
0: Hold on one second. We're going to continue. We're just about to our remote studio. And Ariel has the mics on. Now you can talk in the mic.
2: Chris Coleman, I will disconnect our remote studio connection. Thank you, Chris Coleman, for being you. By the way, I was very concerned that the Noah clip wasn't going to play. Noah and Christian, I'm going to tell you why. He sent it in a very good format. But let me show you something real quick. Did you ever see a text like that? With just a play button. Nothing else.
3: Well, it sounded great.
2: Thank God it played, because I could not forward it. It would not allow me to forward it. So thank God
3: it
2: played.
3: Did you hold the button down and try to copy it and then send it? Because you're good like that.
2: I did try to do that.
3: Well, that's all right. It played great, and I put it on my Snapchat. So
2: beautiful. Didn't they do a wonderful job?
3: For my one follower.
2: Yeah, for your follower.
3: My follower on Snapchat.
2: Didn't they do an influencer job?
3: They did. It was lovely. It sounds great. And could you imagine if they had a little bit more time to kind of rehearse it out?
2: I got the finished product from Noah at 11:47 p.m. last night, meaning they were still up at that time, getting that done for all of us and having to graduate a few hours later. How good are those guys?
3: They're great. And also on the reg staff is Kim. And Harry's sister is
2: away
3: on assignment, so she could not be with us. Karen, who's always with us.
2: Yes.
3: But the breakfast was delicious and lovely, and everybody looked good.
2: Our staff lunch will be at 11:30, because I just feel like our listeners would want to know that we're going to get to
3: eat.
2: We're going to eat.
3: Yeah.
2: Now, in all fairness, we do not eat as well as the golfers, but we eat well.
3: Depending.
2: No complaints.
3: No complaints. And we also do not eat at the reg desk. That is like a standard for us. So now that all the golfers are off and they're tallying up all of their, the 50-50 and the mulligans. And then very generously, the Hurley in the Morning charity is donating once again the mulligan proceeds to the Sandy Harvey Hospitality Scholarship.
2: The Lake Rate?
3: Yes.
2: I don't expect you to know a number, but...
3: I have no idea. I've been running around.
2: Okay.
3: I have no idea.
2: Obviously, the revenue is awesome.
3: Yes.
2: But
3: it's always
2: mulligans,
3: great.
2: I talk to a lot of our golfers. The mulligans are a key strategy to being able to win this tournament.
3: Yeah.
2: Because you have to decide. I talked to Mayor Kane about 2 days ago about it. You have to decide, like, early on, if something happens, do you use it early? Do you save it for later? So this mulligan is no joke. It could be the difference between winning the tournament, because as of late, these recent past years, it's been coming down to one stroke all the time.
3: Well, here's the real joke. In order to raise revenue for whoever the mulligan was designated,

0: too. I was telling people you can buy as many mulligans as you want. So a very astute golfer pulled me aside and said, oh, no. You can only use one mulligan. So I said, well, they can just keep them. And so we gave extra. They can just keep them. It's a good cause.
1: It's a good comeback.
0: It's a good cause. You don't have to use it, but you can keep it. You can just pay for it.
1: Just keep it.
0: And so we had some extra golf tees from previous Hurley in the Morning charity. So if you bought a mulligan, then you got an extra tee pack.
1: Oh, nice.
0: Yeah, it was nice.
1: The tee pack has four tees, a ball marker. They're really cool.
0: And a $100 bill.
1: Yeah, there you go.
0: Hi, Gail. Gail, you want to come on over? We always let Gail talk about her.
1: I can take all that from you, but we're not going to discuss the business over the air. We're still doing the show live.
0: No, but Gail, you come in and talk about your favorite charity.
1: But I can definitely. I'll take hold of it.
0: Okay. Gail's going to talk about her.
1: Gail, did you happen to notice that your humble public servant, me, we did a good job in collecting?
2: Yes.
1: There was only like 3.5 foursomes.
2: Yes, one is a little short.
1: Okay.
2: Everybody's good. We know how to find them. We'll chase them down.
3: What?
2: Your mic is
0: hot. Oh. Hi, Harry.
1: Gail, good to see you.
4: Al, I'm doing the show live.
2: So, talk about your
0: Okay.
1: Oh, it is definitely. Hold on one second. Don't go away. Do me a favor, Gail. I'm going to put my dear friend, Pastor Al Siverson, over my phone, over the air. The magic, Pastor Al, the magic of radio. It's so incredible. Pastor Al, we all can hear you, and I know that you came to deliver a prayer for our event. And it's been an annual tradition. So the time is yours, Pastor Al.
5: Yeah, no, sorry. I'm going to be at a funeral at 10 o'clock. That's why I didn't come over this morning. But let me just pray, God. I thank you for this great tournament Harry's been doing all these years. And I ask that you would just give them a great day weather-wise today, that you keep the rain away. And just thank you for my brother Harry and just all the good that he does. I pray for each golfer today to bless them. And just give them a great day weather-wise, too. Jesus' name, amen.
1: Pastor Al, thank you for everything.
5: Oh, you're welcome. I got to run.
1: For a lifetime.
5: I was going to leave a message.
1: Nope, I picked up because it's you. Thanks, Pastor Al.
5: All right, thanks.
1: See you, my friend. Bye-bye. You too. He's never missed 19 straight years, wow. Pastor Al. He's Pastor Emeritus, if you will, retired at Beacon Evangelical Church. And he has never missed. Pastor Al and I go all the way back to the missionaries in Ventnor. And he was really, as a young adult, and we were children, such a phenomenal role model when we were growing up. One of those people in your life that you never wanted to do stupid stuff and you know, do something to embarrass your family. And I never would want to do something that would embarrass somebody like Al, right. Pastor Al. So he's been a very important person in my life. And he's been good luck, too, because it hasn't rained on this event in almost 2 decades. So come on, something's happening here. And that little drip was over before it even began. It's not going to rain on our event. It's just not going to happen.
2: No.
1: So we're going to get it in. Gail, you were saying right before Pastor Al called in.
2: Oh, my favorite charity is the Hope Music Fest, which we have in October, and it's Dr. Julian Child's fundraiser for her patients who might need a little extra. And this year we're bigger, and we have the whole Josie Kelly's this year, the whole thing, 4 bands. Lots of gifts, lots of tokens. Yeah, it's going to be great. And I couldn't tell you.
1: That's okay. We'll follow up.
2: Okay, yes. Yes, it's October at Josie Kelly's. And it is the best fundraiser. It's fun. We have great prizes.
1: Hey, Margie.
2: And
1: am I doing an interview with the Alzheimer's group? Okay. All right. Sorry, Gail.
2: That's okay.
1: We're doing live radio.
2: Oh.
1: It's not easy. Go ahead.
2: No. Okay. So that's what I would say. It's a wonderful, wonderful fundraiser. The music's great. Josie Kelly's is wonderful. They take very good care of us. I hope you all come. It's in October. I can't remember the exact date, but I do hope you join us.
1: I'll get that later, and we'll put it out over

0: the program.
1: Okay.
0: And share the details, without a doubt. And Gail, I have to thank you because for so many years, you've been here with us at our annual charity golf tournament, at the annual charity dinner that we do, and you're a big help to us.
1: I like this person. I do.
0: Yeah,
1: You do good. That's why I help you.
0: Thank you, Gail.
1: You know, you're a good guy.
0: Thanks.
1: This whole group.
0: Appreciate that.
1: Okay.
0: Thank you. Thanks for everything.
1: Okay. I will get that info to you.
0: And if Margie has a couple of minutes, tell Margie to come back because I'd like to do the rest of the show with Margie because there's a few things that I want to bring up that I want her to comment on.
1: Okay,
0: if she could come. Yeah, if she could come right back, that would be wonderful. We're at 27 minutes past the hour. It is the Hurley in the Morning program. We are live from the Linwood Country Club. Our golfers, if you were with us, you know our golfers are out. They've been out on the course for about the last 20 minutes. And it's just one of those things where everything that it doesn't, life doesn't always go like this, where everything that you wanted to have happened has happened one after the other. Got here with Chelsea here from the Linwood Country Club. She was right on time, of course. Ariel was right on time. Chris, of course, our great program director, right on time. We generated the broadcast without incident. All the great people that came here, all the things that we were able to do, the interviews, the long-form interviews that we were able to do with Chelsea String, who does a great job here, and Jeff Bonnicky, who's always just an absolute delight to do a half hour with or, you know, anything with. He's just a great guy, and he brings a lot of personality and a lot of great skill sets to the event. Margie, I wanted to reflect because we are committed. We are coming back. We're under contract, actually, the Linwood Country Club and us. We're under contract through at least next year, which will be our 20th annual. And oh, by the way, when I was saying all the things that I wanted to have happen, I know how hard, and Noah's going to fill me in. He wrote me a quick note. He's going to fill me in on that duet performance that Noah and Christian did. And it was so good. It was so on point. It was so respectful. You know, sometimes people, stylings, people will do the national anthem and jazz it all up and do weird, you know, runs and change it. They did a couple of cool little signature things. Noah hit some cool, like when he said gleaming, he hit some cool tonal things. But when I woke up this morning, not for the last time, but for the first time, it was about one. I looked at the clock. It was 1:47 a.m. My normal wake up time is 2 o'clock, and I usually don't need the alarm. So that's right within the window that just my natural, whatever you want to call it, circadian rhythm, my natural rhythm of I just wake up at that time. And so it was not unusual, but I knew because when I went to sleep at about, I guess it was 10:30, I knew when I woke up, no matter what time it was going to be, that Noah would have texted me and that duet performance would be there. Now, they've always been here with us in person, but it's their graduation day. They've been working really hard. Finals and last, you know, studies at school, practice for the graduation because it's a big deal. A lot of people will be there, and we're praying for the rain to not affect them because if they have to move it inside, then a lot of people won't get to participate because each family would get only 2 tickets. So that would leave out grandparents and siblings and others. So I knew, I went to sleep knowing that when I woke up, that duet performance that is so important to our event, because we would not think of starting the event without playing the national anthem right before the foursomes go off with the shotgun start. And it was there, and I played it, and I'm telling you, I was so overjoyed at the caliber of it that I couldn't wait. I shared it with Ariel in the morning, and she loved it. Jim Fraser, because I knew he wouldn't be here at 9 o'clock, I said, Jim, I want to play this for you, and he loved it. And, you know, just thank God all the technology worked, and we were able to play it over the air, and it was just a great representation of two incredible, high-quality young men. And I want to choke on those words when I say it, because I can't say

0: that I want them to be little again, but it's hard to take sometimes. You know, Noah's 6 feet, 4 inches tall, and he's 18 years old, and he's going to Rutgers University, and Christian with his 4.7 GPA, you know, he could have gone to any college basically in the country. And so
1: and he chose Stockton.
0: And he chose Stockton University,
1: yeah, Stockton
0: which is
1: University.
0: And by the way,
1: yeah.
0: President Joe Bertolino, when I tell you how meaningful that is, he made it a point to say that we are big enough, and he has a line that he says, and it's so brilliant the way he says it. And then he says, but we are small enough to know your name.
1: Yes.
0: And that just, gives me chills. So he was overjoyed when he found out he was getting a student with a 4.7 GPA in Christian Horning-Fitterin that actually has his freshman year of Stockton already banked.
1: Correct.
0: How cool is that?
1: Yeah, that's awesome.
0: He's basically going in a sophomore.
1: Correct. Yeah.
0: So anyhow, I asked for Gail to bring you back, Margie, because I want you to comment about Christian and Noah's performance.
1: I thought it was beautiful. It really, I actually woke up while you were getting ready this morning, and I also was very excited to.
0: You jailbreaked my iPhone.
1: I did. I jailbreaked the iPhone.
0: Okay, let's tell the truth.
1: I got in there and I very quietly listened to it, and it just sounded. Just masterclass. It's beautiful.
0: I played it because you were sleeping at 1:47. I played it like a church mouse. I played it so quiet, but I heard the beautiful tonal quality. And it's not always the case, but with Noah and Christian, their harmonies are beautiful.
1: They really are.
0: Their voices.
1: Well, they've been singing together since they were babies.
0: Yeah,
1: so,
0: it's true.
1: You know, and their voices lend each other, and they're to being a duo. So it's very exciting.
0: Let me do something. This is almost like when a favorite show comes on or a favorite movie. Like I'll never forget this because we didn't have her for too many years, my mom. But my mom loved Dark Shadows, and she knew how much my twin brother and I loved Dark Shadows. So the Ventnor Movie Theater had the movie, the first movie of Dark Shadows. My mother was still alive, and she gave us money, and she said to go see it. And you know what's funny? Like today you worry about like what time the movie is and stuff. We just went over to the movie theater.
1: Yeah.
0: Two kids.
1: Yeah, just.
0: And the movie didn't start yet. It was like we got popcorn and stuff, and the movie, it was like you think about it years later, like what if the movie wasn't playing for like an hour or not even at all or whatever. But so we got home, and we loved it so much that my mother gave us money again, and we went back
1: and saw it again,
0: and we watched it a second time. And again, we didn't check the starting times or anything.
1: But
0: we showed up, and then we got to watch it a second time.
1: Yeah,
0: I'm going to do that kind of thing. If any of you missed 30 minutes ago, Noah Hurley Baker and Christian Horning-Fitterin performed their duet of our national anthem, you're going to have the opportunity. Look, Noah opens up the show every day at about 6:05, 6:06 for the last 15 years. And you can't play the national anthem too much.

I just love it. And I'll tell you what it meant to me. This is their graduation day, and here's two young men, 18 years old. And I'm not being a wise guy, but you know, there's a lot of times kids, and they're adults.

0: text now, which is hard for me to even fathom, but that wouldn't be taking the time. And I think they spent hours on that because they performed in two separate cities, and then Noah mixed the two, so created the two-part harmonies. So you have to get that synced just right, or it comes off wrong. It won't sound right. And so they took time until 11:47 p.m. when Noah hit the send button. And Margie, I got to tell you, that is so meaningful to me that they blessed our event with their performance just hours before their own graduation from Ocean City High School. And I felt like just such a blessed man.
1: It was it was beautiful. And thanks for playing it again, because you can't, again, you can't hear the national anthem too much.
0: I'll play it again now. No, I'm just teasing.
1: Yes.
0: That would be self-indulgent. If I played it again right now, that would be self-indulgent. Please, time is yours.
1: Okay, so one of the charities that we want to support this year is Alzheimer's. So there is an Alzheimer's Walk in Ocean City. It's the 2026 Walk to End Alzheimer's, South Jersey, Jersey Shore Walk. It is Saturday, October 24th, 2026. You can go to act.alz.org. So act.alz.org to sign up for the walk. Visit Atlantic City has their own team that is all of the members of Visit Atlantic City, plus their families have come out. It's a beautiful event in Ocean City. There's so many families that come out. And the more that I've been getting involved in this, of course, our daughter, Lauren, is in this medical space. So she's told us about it a lot. Fortunately, we don't have anybody in our immediate family that suffers, but we do have a really close friend.
0: Yeah.
1: And we do know people whose families are going through this. And so the registration begins at 8:30. It's at 6th Street and the Boardwalk. The Promise Garden Ceremony begins at 10 o'clock. It's a beautiful ceremony, and they honor caregivers and people that are currently going through it, and then people that have passed from it. And Ocean City Civic Center is where you come in, and Visit Atlantic City is generously donating coffee and donuts from our friends Donut Envy. They have a food truck, but they set up for us. And you can come inside, and then there's people that are creating things and raising money to help their own families, ventures with this disease. But it is, I don't have the numbers, I don't know any family that Alzheimer's doesn't affect.
0: That's
1: either
0: true.
1: You know someone, you have a friend, you have a family member, and we really want to shine the light on this walk and help them out. There are sponsorship opportunities. And just like Gilda's Club, the South Jersey walk finds itself, helping everybody all the way from Camden, all of South Jersey. So
0: yep.
1: It's not just, Atlantic City or Ocean City proper.
0: And we support them quite a bit, as you
1: we
0: know.
1: We do. And so
0: I want to talk about Alzheimer's for a second, mm-hmm. because I totally agree with the point you made. Everyone is directly affected by this, either an immediate family member, person themselves, someone very, very close. Margie mentioned dear friends of ours for more than 30 years are dealing with this in a very, very profound way right now.
1: Yes.
0: Where it has escalated, to a point where, I don't know if you all heard, but there's a New York broadcaster, blew me away. He announced to his audience that he would be stepping aside from his anchor duties, but that he was going to continue to contribute on-air content because he is in the early stages of Alzheimer's disease. Mm-hmm. And it just blew me away. I forgive me, because he's very famous, but I had never known of him until this, and I just cannot think of his name at this moment. But I think a lot of people know who I'm talking about. You could not handle any more elegantly what he did.

0: And so I'm a big believer, Margie, that this is a cause that we should support and support as much as we can, because I think that we're getting really close to where they're going to be able to stop this cell degeneration that takes place in the brain and be able to stop this from demolishing people the way and taking people away.
1: Right.
0: And because anybody that's ever dealt with this, if it's your spouse, they call it the long goodbye type thing. This is a heart-wrenching, painful disease that really does deserve our support.
1: It really does. I'm going to give you some stats I'm going to share with the audience. Over 7 million Americans are living with Alzheimer's. Between 2000 and 2024, deaths from Alzheimer's have more than doubled. And I don't know if that's because the population is getting older. One in three older adults dies with Alzheimer's or another form of dementia. Alzheimer's.
0: I think it is because people are living longer.
1: Longer, yeah. Alzheimer's kills more people than breast cancer and prostate cancer combined.
0: Yeah, it's a big deal.
1: Nearly 13 million Americans provide unpaid care for people living with Alzheimer's or other dementias. In 2026, Alzheimer's and other dementias were projected to cost the United States $409 billion. This number is projected to rise to nearly $1 trillion in 2025. And this group that we're involved with, and they meet regularly, and they discuss ways that they can raise money. And the money is important, yes, but it's really to raise awareness, because there's so many families that are suffering and they don't know where to go to get help. And then what do you do when you're in the early stages and you don't know who to turn to? You can go to the local, South Jersey Alzheimer's Association. They have financial experts. They have healthcare people. They have long-term care facilities that they can suggest and you can work with. And if you are so inclined to donate and you want to know where the money goes, they're held annually. There's 600 community walks nationwide. And most of the money stays in the South Jersey area to support, people in our area. Cape May County, Atlantic County, we have an aging population. We have a lot of people that have moved here because of the beautiful weather from other areas. Maybe they're new to this area and they don't know. God forbid something happens and one of their loved ones are diagnosed or in the beginning stages of it, or they have a friend next door or whatever and they don't know where to turn. You can go to act.alz.org. And you can learn about the walk. It's a beautiful day. It's a great community of providers and people whose families are caring for a loved one, or even people that are dealing with it in the very early stages of it.
0: Which it is a Herculean task for the caregiver.
1: And it's hard because they don't know you. And so you just...
0: Eventually.
1: Toward the end of it, you're just caring for the person that you used to love, but...
0: Well, you still love them.
1: That's what I mean.
0: Yeah.
1: But the being inside that is, not there.
0: Yeah,
1: so,
0: it's very painful because very for the painful. Caregiver, you do remember, but they don't remember, and it's hard.
1: It is.
0: It's really
1: it's very
0: hard.
1: Difficult. Yeah.
0: And then terrible decisions that you have to make, because there could come a point in time where the caregiver... this is another... very rarely reported stat, and I don't know the exact numbers, but I know that what I'm saying is accurate. Many caregivers become ill because the impossible 24/7 nature, and they don't want to put their husband or their wife or their child, whoever it could be, in some type of independent living, and they take it on and actually have health problems of their own because of it.
1: Right.
0: Because it is so difficult. And really, at any moment, that person could get up and walk out. You might be exhausted and fall asleep. That person might just walk out. How many times have we heard just the

0: winter where there were people that just walked out and they went out into the cold. And many times, unfortunately, they're not found. And you know, that's, you're going to be gone in hours when that happens. So it is a cause that we should get involved with and do what we can. And I can't wait, just like with cancer, which obviously is another one that touches every single family, whether you've ever had a direct family member or not, you know someone very, very close to you that has had cancer. And that is another disease that sometimes the progress is so incremental that we don't realize how much progress has been made. But with cancer, for example, many cancers that were not treatable are now treatable. Many that were not curable are now curable. So big, big differences are happening.
1: And it really...
0: Enjoy them.
1: Just like, you know, there are celebrities that are drawing, you know, to this cause. But if you need to contact somebody in our area, Colleen Gill is with the South Jersey Walk, and she's doing a really good job in this local area. You can reach out to me, mefhurley@aol.com, and I can get you in touch with those guys. And if you wanted to start a team or raise some money, you know, it's all comers are welcome.
0: We have a little bit more than 10 minutes, actually a little under 12 minutes left in today's program. It's Margie Hurley and Harry Hurley in the Morning live from the Lynnwood Country Club at the 19th annual Hurley in the Morning Charity Golf Open. Our golfers got off just great on time. Thank you to Captain Norm Wilson, Atlantic City Sandpipers, Pipes and Drums for making the event so classy at the beginning when everybody is queuing up. And as they pull out in all the golf carts, it's very magical. And with the bagpipes playing, very, very special. And we're going to write a grant to Stockton University that will fund a $1,000 grant for one student. Let me ask you, because I think it's a perfect amount of time just to spitball here.
1: Mm-hmm.
0: 19 years of officially as a registered charity, because we did ad hoc work before that, but we knew there was a requirement to be, if you're going to raise money, and I see all these things out there, it scares me because they're in violation of so many things. So we did it. We, you know, IRS, New Jersey, you know, requirements, all of it to register the Hurley in the Morning charity. And we decided that we were really going to rededicate our efforts to raise a lot of money. And we've raised more than $2 million over the past 19 years. And we've written grants in the seven-figure range over the past 19 years. What are some of the grants that we have done that are meaningful, sentimental, or notable to you? And I know it's hundreds.
1: There's so many. And I feel like there are individuals that listen to your radio show and you know, over the years, and you know, they come to you with a problem, but then they become friends of ours, and then we wound up, you know, supporting them. I'd have to say, from the beginning, the Hero Campaign, because the Elliots lived down the street from us when we first moved where we live in Egg Harbor Township.
0: We have donated more than $100,000.
1: Yes.
0: To the Ensign John R. Elliott Hero Campaign for designated drivers. They've been a huge benefactor of the Hurley in the Morning charity because they are doing very meaningful, important work.
1: They really are. And it started just as a local charity, and now Bill and Muir have taken it, like, you know, nationwide. And so their idea of having a designated driver, it's not necessarily they don't want people to drink, but they just want you to get home safely, which I love that. And they're doing such
0: right.
1: a great
0: not
1: job.
0: Not hurt yourself and not hurt anyone else.
1: Correct. Correct.
0: Right. They talk about being the life of the party.
1: Yeah.
0: Is being the designated driver.
1: Right.
0: And they're not opposed to imbibing. They're opposed, and so am I, and we all should be,
1: yes,
0: to imbibing and then getting behind the wheel.
1: Correct. Correct.
0: I'm
1: looking at the list of...
0: It's dizzying, isn't it?
1: It is dizzying. It really is, the amount.
0: In 14 times new...

0: Roman font, and it's only a partial listing. It takes 4 pages of typeset to list only a partial listing of the charities that we have contributed to. In fact, if I started to name them one at a time right now, the show would, we would run out of show before we would read them all.
1: Right.
0: That's how many. What I'm very proud of is we have touched hundreds of not-for-profits.
1: We have. And also, I feel the scholarship aspect. After my mom passed away and our family and our friends generously donated, and then the Hurley in the Morning charity was the facilitator for the Joan Finneran Nursing Scholarship, which began at Atlantic Cape Community College. And then when Stockton said that they were going to have a BSN program, a nursing program, Bachelor of Nursing program. And we were talking to a lot of RNs that were looking to become BSNs, and you needed that to climb the ladder and do well in your work. We took that charity from Atlantic Cape Community and flipped it and gave it to Stockton, and it followed, that charity money followed students all the way through. We have nurses in our family. That's close to my heart. Broadcasters, Harry.
0: Yeah. No question. So there's so many
1: broadcast scholarships. Yeah, well, we've hospitality done scholarships now with the Sandy Harvey Hospitality Scholarship that is at Atlantic Cape Community College. Our dear friend Sandy, who helped us out many years raising money at our reg desk, and she would always, when the golfers would come up to get a 50-50 and a mulligan, she would always say one of each. Yeah. And how can you say no to the late great Sandy Harvey? You cannot.
0: You can't. You don't want to. Yes. And you won't. You can't.
1: Yes.
0: We've given over $200,000 to area hospitals.
1: Yes.
0: That's
1: yes.
0: very meaningful.
1: Mm-hmm.
0: Tara Miller Foundation for melanoma. Mm-hmm. That took her life. Mm-hmm. She has an identical twin, you know.
1: Oh.
0: So her identical twin has survived and, you know, and does amazing work with George and Debbie Miller.
1: Oh, beautiful.
0: And then their other child. You mentioned we've written grants to New Jersey Broadcasters Association, Philadelphia Broadcasters Association, Atlantic County Toys for Kids, Atlantic City High School, Egg Harbor Township High School,
1: Ocean City High School.
0: You can go
1: Holy
0: on and
1: Spirit
0: on.
1: High School.
0: Holy Spirit High School, a ton. I mean, again, if I started doing it, it would be on and on and on. Little Leagues, Babe Ruth's.
1: Basketball teams that needed to get places.
0: We actually raised money for Holy Spirit High School was forfeiting 9 points every home meet because they didn't have pole vault equipment. And even though if the other team didn't even have a team, you forfeit the points anyhow if you don't have the mats, the pit, and all the equipment. We did that. We bought uniforms for both the boys and girls Holy Spirit High School. With Senator Gormley's help and others, we bought the beautiful coaches' leather jackets for the state champion Holy Spirit girls team. It goes on and on and on. And the reason that I'm reciting this, this is not bragging. This is showing what people's contributions to the Hurley in the Morning charity, what it turns into, what it results.
1: And I'm going to say, would you say about 95% of that money stays right here locally?
0: Even higher.
1: And even so, we have a niece that we didn't know. She married into the family, and she told us eventually, she said, I went through Stockton on one of Harry Hurley's scholarships. We had no idea.
0: Well, yeah, because we don't control it. When we do the hospital grants and things like that, we trust them to pick how they pick.
1: Correct. We don't have anything to do with who gets the scholarships. We just give the institution the money.
0: I'll give you another, for instance. Mm-hmm. We wrote a $12,000 grant a certain number of years ago. Then I get told because of that grant, an employee that they were going to have to lay off, this employee was going to lose their job, was able to keep their job.
1: That was the Atlantic County Women's Center.
0: And that was meaningful.
1: It was very, very much so. And we do run into people, all the time that are saying, thank you for your generosity.

0: thank you for spearheading and earmarking these very, very needed funds. And sometimes it just could be just a little bit. It doesn't have to be like huge grants, but, you know, Harry likes to keep everything, you know, keep it local.
1: Well, I'm going to give you an instance, and this happens a lot. And I heard Joe Bertolino, president of Stockton, say this. I can't tell you how many times, it's been so many times, where a student that has received one of our $1,000 grants that has tracked and followed them for their 4 years, so 4,000 over 4 years, where they said they would not have been able to go to college without that grant.
0: Right.
1: How
0: yes.
1: meaningful is that?
0: And
1: you know how hard they're working. They're applying for all these grants.
0: They are. And a lot of times you have families that, you know, maybe not, will not apply for scholarships because they think, you know, that they're financially sound in a way that they don't have to. But, you know, I can just say myself, I got into Rutgers University and my parents couldn't afford to board me. So I did not get to go. I did go to ACCC.
1: The boarding is as much as the school.
0: I mean, it was just as much as the school.
1: Yeah.
0: Right. Yeah.
1: The lovely, the always lovely Joanne Daly Wallace.
0: Oh, just
1: you're doing it.
0: And we have so many great friends that come and join us year after year. It's just so gratifying to be at the Reg desk and to see all of the people that come out and support us year after year. They love this course.
1: This is special to be on this course.
0: It really is.
1: I don't know. You were so busy running the show.
0: Mm-hmm.
1: When I'm interviewing Jeff Bonnicky, the director of golf operations, mm-hmm. you can't get a membership here right now. Imagine wanting to pay your money. They have a wait list. You can't get a membership at the present time.
0: That's awesome.
1: That's how coveted
0: that's great.
1: Playing at this course is.
0: And it's so beautiful here.
1: Yeah.
0: And the staff is so great. And from the guys that helped us get the carts all the way up the totem pole, the Dockertys, and of course Chelsea and Jeff are just amazing to work with.
1: You know, so
0: we
1: cool.
0: This is
1: a great time. We get to see like Joanne Daly just buzzed right through because the hole that she's on was nearby where we are right now, which is I guess you would call this the patio area off of the ballroom. And I'm seeing multiple golf carts out on the course. It's a lot of fun. 30 seconds, we're running out of show. Anything you want to say in closing real quick?
0: No, I just want to thank everybody again for the support. Thank you for coming out. We just don't forget that the annual charity dinner is at Resorts International.
1: Friday, October 2nd, Tony Orlando. Got to run because I want to say thank you, Michael Rubel. Thank you, Joe Kelly. Thank you, Chris Coleman. Thank you, Jennifer Downton-Smith. Thank you, Joanne Daly Wallace. Thank you, Ariel Reamer. Ariel Reamer. What are you doing?
0: This is Atlantic City for the pin flag sponsor.
1: Of course.
0: Of course.
1: All 18 holes have Visit Atlantic City. Like hole one would have one and so on. Here's
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2: He returned to Washington just before dawn. I'm Dave Anthony, Fox News, where President Trump is facing pushback from the right and the left over the deal with Iran he signed digitally last night before leaving the G7 summit in France. Concern to give sanctions relief unfreezes Iran's assets and gives them a reconstruction fund.
3: It's not even comparable to the Obama deal. It's worse by a lot.
2: That's Democratic Senator Alyssa Slotkin on MS Now.
4: Louisiana Republican Senator Bill Cassidy also saying President Reagan is rolling over in his grave. Iran's nuclear ambitions were not curbed and that they have learned that threatening the Strait of Hormuz works and will undoubtedly leverage it in the future.
2: But as Fox's Mark Meredith also reports from the White House, the president is pushing back hard.
4: President says this was also about the economy. He posted around 4:30 this morning, "These fools who think I haven't been tough enough on Iran when the stock market just hit a record high and oil prices are tumbling down are either jealous, bad people, or stupid."
2: The president insists he's preventing Iran from having nuclear weapons and the deal reopens the Strait of Hormuz to oil and other shipping. And Fox's Trey Yingst reports from Tel Aviv.
5: The world is waiting to see if the Iranians will adhere to the agreement and if they are serious about these nuclear concessions as it relates to their program. Now, more broadly, the region is prepared for the possibility that this deal collapses. But at this moment, the president is touting the diplomatic success and what it will mean for the stock market and the oil market.
2: Oil is down about 4% now, and there is a rebound rally on Wall Street. The Dow's up more than 200 points. War Secretary Pete Hegseth is at a NATO meeting in Brussels telling allies it's shameful they did not help the U.S. during the Iran war, calling on them to do more securing Europe themselves.
6: Real military capabilities capable of deterring right here on the continent and taking the lead.
2: Hegseth says the Pentagon's reviewing U.S. troop presence in Europe. The first tropical storm in the Atlantic, Arthur, no longer a tropical storm, but it's still full of heavy rain, so flooding is a big concern from Louisiana to Mississippi to Alabama. 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
9: An Atlantic City police sergeant who was shot and critically wounded while executing a search warrant earlier this month is coming home from the hospital today. Sergeant Christian Ivanov almost didn't survive at all, according to AtlanticCare Trauma Medical Director Dr. Kelly Willman.
10: When he came to us, he truly was at death's door, and it really was only going to be a matter of minutes before we lost him.
9: Doctors credit fellow officers for knowing how to stop the bleeding from a gunshot wound to the groin and for getting Ivanov to the hospital within minutes after he was shot. It was a case of mistaken identity in this week's ICE-involved shooting incident in Stafford Township. Authorities now say a Peruvian national, Friedrich Castillo Ormeño, was not the man initially accused in the incident. They now say it was another undocumented immigrant, 39-year-old Eduardo Cruz Garcia, who allegedly drove his van into an ICE agent Monday as he fled a stop. He's now in custody. Castillo Ormeño's family says he's no longer in the U.S., having returned to Peru in March. A close call for a mother and her son late Wednesday afternoon after they were rescued from rough surf near the Tropicana Resort and Casino. Authorities say they were swept past the breakers with no lifeguards on duty just before 6:30 p.m. Firefighters responding to the scene rushed into the water with rescue boards, battling dangerous waves to reach the pair and pulling them to shore. In the WPG Talk Radio 95.5 newsroom, I'm Larry Kofsky.
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2: Your WPG Talk Radio 95.5 AccuWeather forecast for South Jersey. This afternoon, expect more clouds than sun along with breezy and scorching conditions as the temperature soars to a high of 96, breaking the record of 95 set in 2014. There will be widely separated thunderstorms in the area. Tonight, anticipate an evening thunderstorm or two. Otherwise, it will be mostly cloudy and breezy with the potential for storms to bring flooding downpours and localized damaging wind gusts. The low will be around 70. I'm AccuWeather meteorologist Joe Lundberg on WPG Talk Radio 95.5.
3: 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It's Brian Kilmeade.
4: Hi, everyone. So glad you're there. It's the Brian Kilmeade Show. We're moving forward rapidly. I'm just watching this now. We have a parade going on in New York City. There's always stuff going on. It's Puerto Rican Day Parade, Pride Parade.

0: joined by Stuart Varney. Michael Makovsky is going to be with us. He's with the Jewish Institute for National Security of America. I got to get his take on Israel's place in this big in the memorandum of understanding, which launches 60 days of negotiation. And Senator John Husted is standing by. He's with Small Business, Health, and Education, running for re-election in Ohio. And let's go to him right now. Senator, thanks so much for joining us. I appreciate it.
1: Great to be with you.
0: Yeah, it's great to talk to you, by the way. The senator is going to be featured in my book coming out next year, The Game Still Count, because you had a remarkable athletic background, which you were kind enough to share with me. Senator, right now, when you look at the Iran deal, from what you know on the 14 points, are you with Ted Cruz, a big critic, or are you somebody that's supporting it, maybe like Lindsey Graham's tending to do?
1: Yeah, I'm cautiously optimistic. It's a framework for continuing discussions. Iran is the leading sponsor of state terrorism. We're negotiating from a position of strength because their navy's at the bottom of the ocean. Their nuclear program is under rubble. Their top two tiers of leadership are in the grave. And now we're continuing those conversations. And I can tell you, people in Ohio like the fact that oil prices are on their way down and gas prices are on their way down. So domestically, I think that's what people care about. I think internationally, we've got Iran in a better position to negotiate than we had before this all started.
0: So here's the president. If it doesn't go well, cut one.
2: It's a memorandum of understanding. If it doesn't get done in 60 days, that's all right. We go back to bombing. You know, I don't want to do that because it's so good. But we might have to. Because we're never going to let them have a nuclear weapon. But they've agreed not to, and you'll see that very clearly in the agreement.
0: One thing that bothers me, there's a lot of things that bother me about it, Senator, to be honest. Oil sales right away, banking services have been restrictions have been lifted. Insurance needed to facilitate those sales can be implemented. They're talking about unfreezing funds, about $24 billion of the $100 billion. And immediately, we've already heard from Reuters today that the Hezbollah has been contacted from the Iranians saying money is coming your direction. And how does that lead to not more unrest in Israel?
1: Look, it's entirely possible, but this is a memorandum of understanding. It isn't a treaty. It is a framework for opening the Strait of Hormuz, trying to restore some economic stability to the world, and then continuing the negotiations. It may all fall down, Brian, and we can continue to have. War is always an option, but peace is harder. And I think the president is trying to get a peaceful negotiation. Although I think all of us who have watched Iran be an untrustworthy adversary for 47 years have reason to be, have doubt in the back of our minds. But I'm going to choose to be optimistic at this point in time and hopeful that Iran will see that there's no good way out for them other than to work with America on this, on resolving the issues in the Middle East.
0: If manufacturing comes back, Ohio will feel it. Do you feel as though manufacturing is beginning to come back with a rash of trade deals and tariffs?
1: It has, because we have more jobs in Ohio than we've ever had in Ohio history. And we have a 3.9% unemployment rate, which is lower than the national average and near historic low levels. And so we have people who are employed and working and growing the economy, growing population again in a Midwestern state like Ohio. The one challenge we have economically is the cost of living. And that's why people in Ohio are they like the idea that oil prices and gas prices are going down. That's the one thing that they've struggled with. And so, we've got some good momentum going.
0: Senator, also, not many people are talking about it, but EU has had, they have signed off on the trade deal with us to reconfigure that trade relationship. Your thoughts on that and the fact that the president said that's good news. The other news is the USMCA, not in a rush to update it. Do you wish that he would update the USMCA? And how does Ohio benefit from having a special relationship with Canada and Mexico?
1: Well, Ohio benefits because Canada and Mexico are our leading trading partners. We manufacture things. It's all part of the supply chain. But we also have to negotiate a good deal. We can't let China move products through Canada and Mexico into America tariff-free just because they're moving them through that zone. So we've got to have strong, a good trade deal. May

0: in America is good for Ohio because you can't do made in America without making things in the Midwest. From the food you eat to the cars you drive to the trucks to the airplanes, we make it all. And this strategy to do more made in America is benefiting places like Ohio.
1: So do you want the president to update it? And would you be a part of that negotiation?
0: Yeah. Yeah, well, updating is great. I supported the original USMCA that he did in the first term. It's working very well. It just needs to be updated. And to make sure that, again, the one thing that I want to make sure doesn't happen is that China and other nations who want to cheat don't move products into Mexico or Canada, provide some modest enhancement to them, and then try to sell them tariff-free into the United States. Those things need to be cracked down on. We need to make sure that that is enforced.
1: So, Senator, today I think you guys are going to take a look at passing some type of college reform bill in the Senate, or that's going to be coming up shortly. How do you feel about that? What do you do the Cantwell-Cruz piece of legislation? Have you had a chance to look at it?
0: Yeah, well, look, college athletics is a mess. I believe that putting some kind of federal framework around it to create some minimum standards is worthy of our time. But I'm not as worried about what's happening to the big time programs as I'm worried about happening to the Olympic sports, the non-revenue sure. sports. I want to make sure that we continue to have athletics in college that's available to develop the character of our young people. I believe athletics is essential to that. The big money stuff isn't what bothers me. It's what happens to all the other sports that's really been my focus.
1: Do you think the Senate bill addresses that?
0: I think the Senate bill is okay. I know that there are some people that don't like it, but no one's going to, it's not going to be a perfect product. I think it's a good starting point for the negotiations.
1: So let's talk about something else you guys are working on, a bipartisan housing bill. The average price of a house, I'm not sure in Ohio, but it's definitely here in New York, is $1 million for a starter house. I mean, that's really much higher than inflation can rationalize. How did it get there? And what is your housing act that you can support? What would it do?
0: Well, it combines a lot of bipartisan ideas into the Road to Housing bill. One of the things that it does is that it helps to limit the amount of corporate ownership of homes in certain areas. I know in Ohio, you have private equity firms and others who buy up homes, make them corporate homes, and then they're not on the market for single family residents. So that's an issue. But a lot of housing is local regulations and state regulations. This helps with some of the financing. This helps break down some of the barriers. Other things we should do is permitting reform so that we can help build things easier in America. All of those things help. It's supply and demand. If you make it harder to build, you're going to have fewer housing units, and you're going to create the supply and demand problem, which is jacking up prices. But the reason it's so expensive in places like New York in California are the stupid local regulations they have. In Ohio, it's a much more affordable place than New York to live and buy a home. And we're starting to use that to our advantage. And that's why I think to some extent you see people moving to places like Ohio, because it's more affordable.
1: So, you know, what's interesting is Kamala Harris says, I'm going to build hundreds of thousands of homes. She was talking about government money. So how does the government push but without doing?
0: We don't need more government money. We need less government. We need the government to get out of the way. We need building permits. We need, you know, if I was the mayor of a city, I would basically tell people right now, in my city, I can process a building permit faster than anyone else. Please come invest in my city. Instead, they dump on all of these regulations to try to micromanage the process of building homes, and it makes it more expensive. Time is money. And if you delay the process, if you make it more expensive to build a home for the home builder, then you're going to have a more expensive product for the home buyer. At every level of government, local, state, and federal, we need to get that regulation out of the way.
1: All right, so let's talk about something else you're working on. You plan to introduce a bill to establish a clear exit strategy for taxpayer-backed equity investment, requiring the government to divest its ownership stakes once they have served this strategic purpose. So what is the focus here?
0: Well, as you know, President Trump made some investments in companies, under the CHIPS Act and other things, where the federal government took a stake in these companies. And then you also have Bernie Sanders out there talking about how the federal government should take ownership of AI companies.

0: I'm uncomfortable with the federal government owning American companies. I understand that it's important that we can make strategic investments at time. I don't mind the fact that American taxpayers get a benefit from that in the gains that they get from the growth of those companies. But I don't want the federal government owning these companies in the long run. I want to force them to divest within 8 years, and then all of the revenue that comes that accrues to the federal government as a result of the profits of that investment should go for paying down the national debt. I feel very strongly about that. It's not, you know, whether you're, if you're a Democrat or Republican, you may not like President Trump, you may not like Bernie Sanders, but the idea that the federal government would have such control over American companies is a little unsettling to me, and I want to make sure we have a pathway to divest.
1: But do you think that if they somehow get involved, the government could profit off that and it goes back into the coffers?
0: Yeah, well, it's happening. You see some of these investments that President Trump has made in companies. Their stock prices have boomed as a result of that. The American taxpayer can benefit from that. And then that money that the federal government gains from selling their shares in that company should go for paying down the national debt. I just don't want the federal government to micromanage sure. American capitalism to the detriment of other companies or meddling that can come when you have too much control from the federal government.
1: So yesterday, it looked like you guys are going to go out of your way, not your committee, but eventually the whole Senate, to confirm Jay Clayton for the next DNI. And then it all blew up because the president said, if you don't pass the Save America Act, I'm pulling this guy. Meanwhile, you know, basically, Tom Cotton listened and pulled the nomination, and nobody knows what to do next. What do you do next, Senator?
0: Well, that's really up to the president. I can tell you that you need Democrat votes to pass FISA. The Democrats are never voting for Save America. They're never voting for it. They don't. Their base would never let them end transgender surgeries. Base would never let them do photo ID. Their base would never let them stop or put safeguards in place so that non-citizens can vote. And so the Democrats are never voting for it. And you need Democrat votes to get FISA completed. And so, you know, that's just the reality.
1: You don't even have enough Republicans.
0: We for certain parts of it we do. There are different parts of it. Like I sponsored legislation to put the photo ID in place, photo ID requirement in place, and 100% of Republicans voted for it. 100% of Democrats voted against it. So some parts of it we do, but this is really up to the president to negotiate with the leadership of the Senate. But the Democrats are not going to vote for FISA with Save America in it. They just won't.
1: And they just don't like it, even though most of America wants voter ID. They don't want the transgender stuff in it, and
0: they wouldn't vote for photo ID. They wouldn't vote for preventing non-citizens from voting. They won't vote for to ban transgender surgeries on youth. They don't want to vote to ban men playing women's sports. That's the radical left that the Democrat Party is now, and they're not for any of it.
1: And unless you guys get 60 votes on your own through an election, that's probably not going to go anywhere, right?
0: Under the rules, you got to have 60 votes.
1: All right, Senator. Best of luck. I know I know you can't talk about it because you're in your Senate office, but I know you're up for 6 more years in the Senate. It's a tough fight over there in Ohio, but every election's tough in Ohio. Senator, thanks so much. Senator Husted, appreciate it.
0: Great to be with you.
1: You got it. Back in a moment.
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6: A recent Senate Armed Services Subcommittee hearing examined the Army's modernization efforts. Republican Senator Kevin Cramer of North Dakota framed the challenge this way.
7: The battlefield is evolving in days or months rather than decades.
6: Jesse Tolleson is the Assistant Secretary of the Army for Acquisition, Logistics, and Policy. He explained further why speed matters.
8: Recent conflicts have reinforced that technology cycles are accelerating, production capacity matters, and the Army must be able to integrate new capabilities faster than our adversaries.
6: Lieutenant General Edmund Brown, the commander of Army Transformation, agreed.
9: Our number one deliverable is to get better equipment to soldiers and combat formations faster.
6: Arizona Democratic Senator Mark Kelly said the entire process has to keep up with
10: the threats that we face.
6: Kevin Uretsky, Fox News.
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2: Well, everyone's excited because tomorrow is the New York Knicks championship parade. Oh. And I read that after the parade, the Department of Sanitation will clean up over 40,000 pounds of confetti.
3: Oh.
2: They'll either start at the cleanup at 5 in the morning or get a giant leaf blower and make it New Jersey's problem.
4: Okay, it's hysterical. Jimmy Fallon was at the game, though. You get good tickets when you host the Tonight Show. So here we go. There is a parade going on right now. It's carried just about everywhere. And then we'll be done, and it's up for the next year. We'll see what happens. Because, basically, when this is done, we're going to be left with World Cup soccer and baseball. And not many people are paying attention to baseball. They are just not. I think soccer's moving up in the all-time rankings. Let me know what you think. 1-866-408-7669. What are your top three sports you think in America? What are yours? And what do you think the country's is? Because it looks like soccer is moving up. Turns to sports, college sports, making college sports reform is making its way through the Senate. And Ted Cruz is one of the co-sponsors. Here's what he said. Cut 48.
5: College athletics is being torn apart from every direction. State laws compete against each other. Agents, collectives, boosters, and media companies make decisions without care for the student athlete or the greater good. And when national organizations try to create some structure, they're repeatedly sued, forced to change the rules again, or simply blocked from enforcing them. As a lawmaker, it was not my intention to try to insert Congress into college sports. College sports came to Congress because changing the law is the only way to fix the legal chaos that we're seeing right now.
4: And it is. You like your school, you go to a big school and they have a lot of success. But if you don't have a legitimate competition, it's a problem. And when you have guys transferring every year because they get more money, that's an issue. One transfer and then you got to sit out a year if you do another. This way you can really push towards graduation. There's some really great reforms in there. Here's more from Ted Cruz, Cup 49.
5: Congress, unfortunately, helped create the legal environment in which college sports now operates. Federal antitrust, broadcasting, and interstate commerce laws shape what schools and conferences and governing bodies can do. If college sports cannot enforce basic rules because of the laws that Congress wrote, then Congress has a responsibility to adjust them, and we're the only people who can. That's exactly what the Protect College Sports Act does.
4: And what bothers soon-to-be-Governor Tommy Tuberville, now Senator, he says, I don't want the government involved because once they have legislation, they're going to keep coming back to government in order to handle college sports. The problem is every sport's got salary limitations. It's a major sport. The NBA has a salary cap. The NFL has a salary cap. The baseball has a luxury tax. So in college football, people are actually staying in college because they make more money than they do as a rookie in the NFL, and some are not going to make it in the NFL. So you stay as long as possible. 5 years to finish, we agree on that. If a coach leaves, you can leave. Understand on that. And then just have a salary cap and an NIL clearinghouse.
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6: The Democrat Party is a very evil institution that invites within its ranks very evil people. 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It does not. I don't think it ever did, but it certainly does not. It's exposing itself, ladies and gentlemen.
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4: News. I'm CJ Papa. President Trump returning to the White House following his trip to the G7, where he signed a deal to usher in peace with Iran. But there are plenty of critics. Fox's Mark Meredith has the presidential pushback on Truth Social.
7: These fools who think I haven't been tough enough on Iran when the stock market just hit a record high and oil prices are tumbling down are either jealous, bad people, or stupid. Make America great again. Now, the deal means an immediate end to the war, an end to the U.S. naval blockade.
4: The deal also eases sanctions and opens the Strait of Hormuz, the first ever ticker tape parade for the New York Knicks, who are the NBA champs.
8: It is a sea of blue and orange down here. Millions expected.

0: to line the streets of the Canyon of Heroes all the way up to City Hall, where there will be a ceremony at noon.
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3: An Atlantic City police sergeant who was shot and critically wounded while executing a search warrant earlier this month is coming home from the hospital today. Sergeant Christian Ivanov almost didn't survive at all, according to AtlantiCare Trauma Medical Director Dr. Kelly Willman.
4: When he came to us, he truly was at death's door, and it really was only going to be a matter of minutes before we lost him.
3: Doctors credit fellow officers for knowing how to stop the bleeding from a gunshot wound to the groin and for getting Ivanov to the hospital within minutes after he was shot. It was a case of mistaken identity in this week's ICE-involved shooting incident in Stafford Township. Authorities now say a Peruvian national, Friedrich Castillo Ormeno, was not the man initially accused in the incident. They now say it was another undocumented immigrant, 39-year-old Eduardo Cruz Garcia, who allegedly drove his van into an ICE agent Monday as he fled a stop. He's now in custody. Castillo Ormeno's family says he's no longer in the U.S., having returned to Peru in March. A close call for a mother and her son late Wednesday afternoon after they were rescued from rough surf near the Tropicana Resort and Casino. Authorities say they were swept past the breakers with no lifeguards on duty just before 6:30 p.m. Firefighters responding to the scene rushed into the water with rescue boards, battling dangerous waves to reach the pair and pulling them to shore. In the WPG Talk Radio 95.5 newsroom, I'm Larry Kofsky.
5: I'm Maria Bartiromo, and this is the Fox Business Report.
6: Stocks recovered ground at the open after yesterday's sell-off. The Nasdaq is rallying. Investors are encouraged by lower crude oil prices after President Trump said he has signed a memorandum of understanding with Iran. Apple CEO Tim Cook tells the Wall Street Journal soaring costs for chips will force Apple to raise prices. Cook says the increase in cost for memory chips is unprecedented, though President Trump says Apple will work with Intel to design and manufacture chips in the U.S. Apple shares are up more than 1%. Intel shares are nearly 9% higher. Kroger's sales and earnings both rose in the recent quarter, but Wall Street was expecting even stronger earnings, so Kroger's shares are down 7%. That's your Fox Business Report. I'm Jenny Coselda. Invested in you.
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10: Your WPG Talk Radio 95.5 AccuWeather forecast for South Jersey. This afternoon, expect more clouds than sun along with breezy and scorching conditions as the temperature soars to a high of 96, breaking the record of 95 set in 2014. There will be widely separated thunderstorms in the area. Tonight, anticipate an evening thunderstorm or two. Otherwise, it will be mostly cloudy and breezy with the potential for storms to bring flooding downpours and localized damaging wind gusts. The low will be around 70. I'm AccuWeather meteorologist Joe Lundberg on WPG Talk Radio 95.5.

0: He's so busy, he'll make your head spin. It's Brian Kilmeade.
1: The United States is not going to directly pay Iran, but the U.S. is going to let the Iranians start making billions of dollars.
2: Only if they're doing things right. If they're doing things right, if people want to invest, they can invest. When you talk about billions of dollars, they've had much more than $1 trillion worth of damage done. They got a long way. If they're not behaving, they get hit again.
3: So that is, we have a 14-point memo of understanding and then a 60-day window to negotiate. But one thing happens right away. The strait opens, the blockades for both countries end. And then after 60 days, the Iranians think they're going to toll it. They can't toll it. That's unacceptable. But right now, they could sell oil and they could also have restrictions lifted on their banking. So that is something. And then we have a $300 billion slush fund, which is put together.

0: together by the Arab states. They say no American money, but what is the criteria for them to use that? These are some of the questions that I have. Maybe Michael Makovsky has too, president, CEO of the Jewish Institute for National Security of America, leading Washington, D.C.-based policy and education organization focused on U.S. defense. So, Michael, what are your thoughts about the 14 points?
1: Thanks for having me back, Brian. Look, I think it's a terrible deal based on what we're reading so far. You know, President Trump had said early in the war, you know, he wanted unconditional surrender. I might be exaggerating a little much, but I think if there's unconditional surrender, it's more on our side than it is on the Iranian side right now.
0: So here is Trey Gowdy, who used to be in Congress. Now he's here. Cut 12.
2: I was a little surprised, honestly. I mean, we literally had our foot on their throat militarily, economically. And I read this MOU, if you will, I guess about 48 hours ago, and I didn't believe it. I thought somebody was spoofing me when I saw it, because I see what we're giving up, and then I see this word downblend. And I'm not the smartest guy in the world, Sandra, but if you can downblend, then you can upblend. And how long would it take Iran to upblend? Because Donald Trump is going to be gone in January 2029, but the so-called supreme leader is not going to be.
0: Yeah, the supreme leader, yeah, hopefully will be, but we'll see. Now we have a situation where downblending, that means they get it and they downblend it, which means you can enrich it again. That's got to go. It's got to be found. It's got to be taken out. And it might be buried beneath the ground, or maybe it's not even buried that deep. We know how to get to it, because I did see a report during the war that they booby-trapped it, just in case we had an operation to get it out. So downblending would not suffice, right?
1: Absolutely not. You need to get it out of the country.
0: So Israel, not in on these negotiations, but they're affected. Do you believe Israel is going to get pressure to get out of Lebanon?
1: Yeah, but I think that is a clear red line for Israelis. No Israeli prime minister would allow such a thing. When you have Hezbollah, which is Iranian proxy, hitting Israeli soldiers, attacking northern Israeli towns, you can't just passively say, oh, well, what the hell? They're going to have to go after Hezbollah. So I think that, among other things, I think it's a weak link. I mean, it suggests that it commits Israel to something that Israel had nothing to do with. And I think for this is probably the biggest red line for the Israelis right now is Lebanon.
0: Right. And the president said something interesting, but I'm sure people are going to walk him back and tell him he can't. And that is about nuclear energy. Cut four.
3: Well, I've said to them always, I say, look, you have probably the third largest oil reserves in the world. What the hell do you need nuclear for? You need nuclear for some electricity. So I've always felt that way. So we've been pretty tough in that. You know, it is a little hard, though, when you say that somebody wants it, other people have it, other adjoining states have it, and you're not letting them have it for purposes of electricity and things like that. It's always a little tough. You have to use a little common sense.
0: Common sense says they should not have nuclear energy, because you can easily get that enrichment capability and make it weapons grade, right? That's why anyone with nuclear energy in the Middle East, outside you guys who are a democracy and can be trusted, or Israel, can be trusted, they do their enriching. They get enriched uranium, and they don't make enriched uranium.
1: Right. There are a number of countries that do not enrich their own uranium. I mean, so you don't have to do that. I mean, I think the president, when he started this war, he had exactly the right idea. And by the way, I want to say I give him a lot of credit for initiating this war that lasted for about 38 days of combat. He said no nukes, no nothing. And for whatever reason, beginning with the ceasefire, things have gone downhill. And I think it's just important to understand, I think President Trump deserved a lot of credit by building up a lot of leverage, him with the Israelis that really pummeled the Iranians. And I think for some inexplicable reasons, I mean, one could speculate why, he's really given up a lot of that leverage. And that's why we have this MOU that seems actually very bad, I think, for the United States and goes against what he said he was going to do.
0: Can you track if Hamas and Hezbollah are getting funded?
1: Yeah, I mean, the Israelis, I think we can. It's hard. It's not easy to do. Certain things you could do. But, I mean, I've seen reports already that the Iranians are already communicating that Hezbollah is going to be getting a lot more money. Because, look, they're

0: The one of the problems of the MOU is that almost automatically we're going to, as you pointed out, Brian, we're going to remove the blockade. Oil's going to flow. That means the Iranians are going to get a lot of oil export revenue. What are they going to do with it? One of the things they're going to do is give it to Hezbollah.
1: And you'd be able to track that. And there's nothing in there that I see right now about funding proxies. Make best efforts not to. Is that the term they're using?
0: Right, so that's one issue. And by the way, that was something that President Trump had correctly raised earlier on, but that's not in the deal. Another thing that's not in the deal is missiles. And I think President Trump said, I don't remember the exact quote, but I think he said yesterday or so, he could accept some missiles. But that's also not in the deal. By the way, that wasn't in the deal in the JCPOA either. And I think that was a mistake by the American negotiators.
1: Yeah, no doubt about it. So, how's it playing in Israel right now?
0: Well, look, I just got here a few hours ago, so I'll know more next week if you want to talk about it. But based on what I know, I think it's extremely negative. The Lebanon issue, I think, is the most negative issue. They weren't really consulted. I don't want to compare this to the famous Munich deal of 1938 with Chamberlain. It's not comparable for various reasons, but I'll just add, the Czechs in 1938 weren't really consulted either. And you would think for something that has such importance for Israeli national security, they should have been part of this process more. And I think they weren't. They don't like what's going on the Iranian side. I think they feel that it's going to lead them to have to go to war with Iran at some point in the future. And I think, especially as I think it was Trey Gowdy's quote that you just played, it's not just what's going on when President Trump is president. The importance of this deal, because President Trump has shown that he's willing to hit hard, he's a tough guy. Well, who's going to be president after him? And I think that's going to be a big question. And what Israel's going to have to do, especially after Trump is president, is open a question right now.
1: Captain Brent Sadler with Defense of Democracies, retired Navy captain, cut 19.
2: Well, there's a new group of people, and the politics inside Tehran, the dynamics there are changing. The IRGC is not fully out of the picture, and there's still a problem. You've got the theocratic leader and the supreme leader now, who is never the chosen successor. So that comes with some interesting challenges, and I think that diminishes the theocracy. And then you've got the professional political elite, and you've got the professional military. It's opportunities. It's going to take time to make sure that the right players are empowered. And I think that's something also to be looked at in this MOU, is it's dynamic, it's flexible, but it's also could go a lot longer than 60 days in the implementation part.
1: And Michael, you know our schedule. In August, the president's not going to want to bomb. He's going to try to extend things till after November, and I think all bets are off after that.
0: Yeah, and I would add, if you don't mind, if I could quote from paragraph two of this MOU, it says both sides, the United States and Iran, undertake to respect each other's sovereignty and territorial integrity and to refrain from interfering in each other's internal affairs. I think that was very unfortunate because I think President Trump, to his great credit, on the first night of the war, basically called on the Iranian people after the hostilities would end to basically take care of their government. And I think we've already said we're not going to get involved in weakening this regime. And I think that's too bad because that's the only way we're really going to resolve all these nuclear issues, the proxies, and so on, is if we undermine this regime even further.
1: I hear you. Michael Bukowski, thanks so much. Good luck at Israel. And hopefully people understand that this president will hit back when inevitably Iran starts violating everything they signed off on. Michael, thank you. When we come back, we're going to do a simulcast with Stuart Varney. And then on the back end of that, I'll be able to take your calls. Don't move.
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14: Welcome back, everyone. We're going to be going on FBN shortly. We'll talk about what's happening now in downtown New York City. The Knicks, who are about attracting millions of people into the city to go to the Canyon of Heroes Parade. And they're going to give some speeches. Former Knicks will speak up and some celebrities will be there. But the real story is the average fan that can point back to generations and saying, look, I watched Patrick Ewing try to win a championship. Michael Jordan, Reggie Miller got in the way. You know, I watched Dave DeBusschere win a championship and then go on to coach the Knicks, and Willis Reed tried to coach the Knicks. They would not be able to bring them to a championship that Red Holzman was able to do in 1973. Watch everyone from Larry Brown to Isaiah Thomas try to do the same thing. It would not happen. They've had some great established coaches like UB Brown come in, but they could not get over the hump. But Mike Brown did, and he, like Joe Torre, was a guy who is well-respected in their sport, the NBA, but he's not won. He has not won anything. He's got to the final assistant coach with the Warriors. LeBron turns on him, gets him fired, just fired from the horrible Sacramento Kings. And the Knicks say, okay, we lost in the conference finals last year, so let's fire their coach and hire Mike Brown. They win a championship.
15: Brian,
14: let's listen.
15: We're taking a look at the parade. Is it true that some Knicks fans have paid $950 to hold a good spot?
14: Yeah, I mean, that's what I'm hearing right now. And by the way, that if you're going to a Knicks game, you were probably paying $4,000 at minimum to go to that game. So you got $950 to go to the parade. It only makes sense. But I mean, people are bringing their kids. That's what I hope this ends up being. It should be a family event. I don't want to see the violence, the buses. I don't want to hear about 20 cops being hurt. And so far, when I see Stewart, me and you are working at the same time, it seems so far so good.
15: Yeah. No. The Knicks will become the first NBA champion to visit Trump at the White House. Does that set up a little bit of political rivalry? Because Mamdani is going to give the Knicks the keys to the city, and President Trump is going to entertain them at the White House. Both of them want to be in on the Knicks' success, I think.
14: Well, Mamdani needs this city, and you know he's very fortuitous to be here when they win a championship. People might associate him both, even though he has nothing to do with it. But Donald Trump's been there longer. I mean, you can point to 1984 and see him on the sidelines of the Knicks game in the Celebrity Row. He's been there forever. He's promoted fights at Madison Square Garden. He's been friends with James Dolan forever. And it's going to be interesting to see how many Knicks show up. I know Mitchell Robinson in particular seems to be a Donald Trump fan, the fantastic center who did so much, especially in the fourth quarter, shut down Wembanyama of San Antonio. I know he's going to go. I hope the gist of the team does go, because he's not asking him to vote for him. He's trying to say, man, this run was remarkable. I saw it up close. I know how hard the journey's been. Come on up here. You know, so there's a bunch of great stories. You don't show up at the White House because you voted for the president.
15: What surprise? I'm not surprised by it, but I like to see it. There's so many people out down there in Lower Manhattan. Our audience is seeing shots now of really very big and very enthusiastic crowds. Nothing violent at all. I think this parade is drawing a lot of New Yorkers together.
14: There's no question. And Stuart, you've seen it all, right, from the outside and inside. Now that you're a true New Yorker living in the region, I won't give your exact address out. But I think the one thing that people really liked about this team, they won a championship. I got it. Patrick Ewing was considered one of the best players of his generation. You know, you go back and you see the Knicks and Bill Bradley and Dave DeBusschere and Willis Reed. Those guys are legends, many in the Hall of Fame. You put together this collection of players, and prior to this, you had Leon Rose go through his reign as GM, 600 separate transactions until they got the right mix of players. There's not one first-team All-Star on a team that wins a championship in such dominating fashion. You just don't see that in professional sports anymore, where stars go, okay, I made my money, now I'm going to go win my championship. And they go to a team, they pick out the team. Those days, this is not rent-a-star. This is not sign the highest-ranking free agent and go win a championship like you should. These are a bunch of guys who came together, are better collectively than individually, that if you put them anywhere, they don't bring a championship. Together, they do. And you have a guy who led the team, who was a number two pick of the Dallas Mavericks, who was 33rd overall. I think people like the 53-year gap. That's a great story. But I also think the run where they only lost one game after going down 2-1 to the Hawks, two straight sweeps, and then 1-5. And I also think they like the fact that a 33rd pick overall ends up being an unstoppable player at 6'2", without remarkable speed, without remarkable strength, or horizontal, or lateral or great jumping ability. He just gets it done. I think people like that family, that father-son story of Rick Brunson, the coach, and his son being the star player.
15: Yeah, it makes for great video. Love to see all those people happy in New York City. What, right. What a concept. Brian, thank you very much. See you again soon.
14: It's also good for business. Yes, because people go from the parade, they'll go to the deli.

0: They'll go to the restaurant and they'll drink the beer. At the same time, going 25 miles away, if that, in New Jersey, MetLife Stadium, you got World Cup games. Two a day, it's been pretty amazing in New York, although it seems to be the one venue where they got a real challenge with transportation because people don't want to pay $100 to hop on a train. I don't blame them. Usually it's what, 12 to go two stops? But now it's a little bit different. Meanwhile, the World Cup, our team plays, the U.S. team plays tomorrow. They'll play against Australia extremely, and we have Australian listeners, extremely physical team, extremely fast team, and on a roll. Tim Ream, the captain, was on After Hours with James Corden, who's doing a great job with the comedy show that he has at night to kind of wrap up things. He was having some fun with Tim Ream yesterday. Here he is talking about getting some advice. Here's Tim Ream talking to James Corden, having some fun. Cut 40.
1: Now, Tim, the next game is against Australia. I think it's going to be quite a test. They looked really, really great in their first game. It occurred to me when you very kindly agreed to do this for the show that you've actually got quite an Australian look about you. Right? And has Pochettino thought about... Because I think if you put the hair down, right, maybe a pair of Crocs, like a wide brim hat with some corks hanging off it, you could very easily make your way into the Australian locker room and be like, well, good day, guys. What we got cooking? Like, has this been talked about within the camp that we could use that tactically?
2: It has not been talked about that we could use it tactically. It has been talked about that I do look a bit of a beach bum surfer boy if I put my hair down. So I tend to keep it up pretty regularly.
0: And he does, and he's 38 years old and doing a great job as a center back. Brian Kilmeade.
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7: A warning to Iran. I'm Dave Anthony, Fox News. If they don't comply with the just signed agreement with the U.S., War Secretary Pete Hegseth tells reporters in Belgium they are
8: prepared to restart if we need to. We prefer not to. We are prepared and postured to.
7: And he says the U.S. military could blockade Iran's ports again in addition to the bombing. Hegseth is there for a NATO meeting where the war secretary told allies it's shameful they didn't help the U.S. with the war in Iran, calling on them to do more to secure their own region in Europe. This as President Trump faces criticism from both sides in Congress over the Iran deal. Democratic Senator Alyssa Slotkin tells MS Now it's worse than the Obama Obama-era nuclear agreement the president canceled in his first term.
9: By a lot, by about $300 billion and a bunch of vague language. So I have a real concern.
7: Republican Senator Ted Cruz says history teaches that giving billions of dollars to theocratic lunatics who want to murder us is a bad idea. But the president insists Iran will get no American money and the deal will prevent Iran from getting a nuclear weapon. He posted on Truth Social this morning, the fools who think he hasn't been tough enough on Iran are either jealous, stupid, or bad people. We got a Supreme Court ruling this morning.
9: Whether or not you could go after someone who you discovered was a habitual drug user, in this case marijuana, and that disqualify them from owning or possessing a gun. The court has got a unanimous opinion, essentially. There are all kinds of factions and concurrences, but nobody's dissenting here, saying that the prosecution of this individual or going after this individual based on his drug usage and gun ownership violates the Second Amendment.
7: Fox's Shannon Bream, one of the 5 men arrested in the plot the FBI thwarted to attack the UFC event on the White House lawn Sunday night, goes to court today in Missouri. Daniel Eskridge.
10: Investigators tell Fox the alleged plan was to use drones with explosives to hit buildings near the event, which would force a mass evacuation, steer crowds towards a pre-staged sniper team. A, quote, second wave was allegedly planning to storm the White House gate.
7: That's Fox's David Spunt. 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
0: I was just reading this story about sports radio, and for the longest time, sports radio would just mock World Cup. 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Hockey's done. 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
16: Just in time for summer, relief at the gas pump. AAA says its national average for unleaded regular has fallen below $4 a gallon for the first time since March to $3.99. Prices locally still have a way to go. The current average for Atlantic City is $4.02. In the Cape May area, the average is $4.28. Both are lower than they were 1 week ago. New Jersey lawmakers are hoping to end the cycle of last-minute budget cuts and layoffs at local schools. NJ.com reports a proposal moving through the assembly would let school districts know by December how much state aid to expect for the following school year. That's months earlier than they do now and would help eliminate any last-minute surprises. 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

0: From high atop Fox News headquarters in New York City, always seeking solutions, never sowing division. It's Brian Kilmeade.
1: All right, from 48th and 6th in Midtown Manhattan, heard around the country, around the world, where the Canyon of Heroes is entertaining the New York Knicks today. I'm happy to be telling you we are live. Kennedy is coming up at the bottom of the hour. She's host of Kennedy Saves the World podcast, same woman you see all over the channel. And Doug Schoen is here, former Clinton advisor, Democratic strategist, pollster, worked intimately with the, and a lot to do with the political success of Mayor Bloomberg. Doug Schoen's going to be with us in a matter of moments. But before we get to all that, let's get to the big three.
2: Number three.
3: Take the random folks I met in Tennessee. I was standing outside an Arby's. Then they pointed me to a local barbecue place, and I ended up having one of the best meals of my life. That is the US I know. And I think that's what the World Cup is showing a lot of Europeans. The headlines will show you a country, but Americans will show you America.
1: Victor Vacheron, who's a comedian on Instagram, talking about what he's experienced as he's visiting the U.S. to watch the World Cup. The mania is hot on and off the field. The world will see the real America.

0: Oil prices come down, and not just the futures prices. You're going to see the price that refineries are having to pay to get product in the door right now. Those prices are going to come down in the weeks and months ahead.
1: Yep, there you go. That is the economy beginning to boom as oil drops, markets soar, and interest rates stay flat. All of this and how it relates to the midterms as well as the Iran war.
2: Number one.
3: It's a memorandum of understanding. If it doesn't get done in 60 days, that's all right. We go back to bombing. You know, I don't want to do that because it's so good. But we might have to because we're never going to let them have a nuclear weapon.
1: Yep, the Iran MOU, not A-OK. We look at the 14 points that bring us to the 60-day window to get the comprehensive deal done with the terror state that has not changed this way. Oh, we'll bring you every angle. Even though we wiped out a couple of layers of their government, they seem to be just as menacing. What do you think about that? Doug Schoen joins us now. Doug, great to see you.
4: Good to see you, Brian.
1: First off, as I know you have a great great knowledge of foreign policy, passionate for to fix Central and South America. You wrote your book on Venezuela. Yep. I don't love this 14-point MOU, do you?
4: No, I don't. I'm one of those, and I suspect we, in general terms, if not specific terms, agree that I thought, giving all the time that was involved, Brian, Trump should have hit them harder and more often. I think we would have gotten a better deal. But let's hope this works out. I think we have to be positive and optimistic and make it clear that they cannot enrich uranium. They cannot get a nuclear weapon. And they cannot menace the Straits of Hormuz and indeed other Arab nations.
1: I worry about the funding of the terror states, the terror proxies.
4: Yes.
1: So they're going to get money now because they're selling oil. And then they eventually could get $300 billion and eventually get have access to that free money. And then they have their own frozen money of $100 billion. Why would we finance this terror state unless they prove themselves? And, Doug, they've never proven themselves.
4: As Trump said in 2020, Brian, they lose wars and win negotiations. And I'm afraid that may well have happened here. I hope it's not true. I fear it may be.
1: But this is what I think is going to happen. I think he's going to end up going back in November. Here he is, cut one.
3: It's a memorandum of understanding. If it doesn't get done in 60 days, that's all right. We go back to bombing. You know, I don't want to do that because it's so good. But we might have to because we're never going to let them have a nuclear weapon. But they've agreed not to, and you'll see that very clearly in the agreement.
1: So we'll see. And let's say they don't, but they can't have nuclear power either. The president seems to be a little bit confused on that, saying, well, if they want nuclear, but they can't. They can have nuclear power if they want to enrich outside the country.
4: And frankly, I don't want them doing any enrichment anywhere, anyway, anyhow. They are, as you correctly point out, a terrorist state that has financed Hamas, Hezbollah, the Houthi rebels. They are one of the great sources of discord and danger in our world today.
1: I want you to hear what you had said yesterday, cut 12.
4: Yeah.
5: I was a little surprised, honestly. I mean, we literally had our foot on their throat, militarily, economically.
1: Oh, I'm sorry, 22. That was my bad.
6: Unpredictability is Donald Trump's calling card. I think the world knows that. The Iranians know that. So I do think they have that fear, John. I am reminded in October of 1972, Henry Kissinger declared peace is at hand. And then at the Christmas time, Richard Nixon bombed the living daylights out of Hanoi because they had not progressed from October 27th to December 15th. And so he got their attention again. I think Donald Trump is very capable of doing the same thing. And certainly he sent that message today. And I think people don't believe Donald Trump at their peril, especially if they're Iranians.
1: So there you go. That's true. Donald Trump is unpredictable, and he's the only president to really take the fight. Then now twice, three times, if you take the taking out of Soleimani, then in 2025, the Midnight Hammer, and then this Operation Fury. But I want to talk about something else that you wrote a column about, and that is one of the best assets the Republicans seem to have is the Democratic Party, that when they do make mistakes politically or economically or militarily, the Democrats seem to be intent on making sure they stay in power by the candidates.

0: they're putting forward, most of which have socialist, anti-Israel, and seem almost anti-American. And we're seeing that with the candidate in Michigan going against Mike Rogers, it looks like, El Said. We're seeing with Plattner over in Maine. And now we're seeing it in New York City as this socialist mayor is getting behind two socialist candidates primarying established Democrats in this city. Do you want to build on that?
1: Yeah, I think this is an existential threat to my party, because as we go left, we alienate ourselves from the electorate. Democratic primary voters, a small segment of the Democratic electorate, tend to be more left and progressive than the mainstream of my party. But if we move hard left with Plattner, El Said, the two Democrats in New York who are running as unabashed and unapologetic socialists, we run the risk of marginalizing a party that should, I underscore should, win certainly the House and potentially the Senate. And this could cost us the Senate.
0: Why is it resonating? Why are they so hot? Why do they get so much money? What about the DSA? Why do they seem to be emerging as more powerful than the DNC?
1: It's, again, a very good question. There's a lot of anger and animus in the country. On the right, it takes the form of the ultra MAGA movement and related causes. On the left, it's the DSA, the socialists, those that are angry, as Bernie Sanders and AOC say, about the billionaire class. And they have a good argument, at least for that narrow segment of primary voters who are angry and enraged with how life in America is going. And they feel, I think wrongly, but they feel passionately, socialism's the answer.
0: So the core policies promoted, higher taxes on the wealthy, expand social programs and public services, even though most municipalities are buried in debt, stronger tenant protections and affordable housing initiatives. Okay, affordable housing initiatives, it's always good to have some initiatives there, but to get to not use the private sector is a problem. Also to clamp down on rents and saying landlords are the bad guys without looking at the math, I think, is an issue. Reducing U.S. military involvement overseas, ending or significantly restricting U.S. military aid to Israel. That seems to be a common theme.
1: Yes, I mean, if you look at what Graham Plattner said and El Said have said, they basically believe that Israel has committed genocide in Gaza, that it should get no military aid, rather than being a stable democratic ally, which is what I believe and I think you believe as well about Israel. They see Israel as a pariah state or maybe even an apartheid state.
0: Immigration reforms include abolishing or replacing ICE. And I think they're too scared, even they're too scared to say open up the border. But it reminds me of what Joe Biden did for 4 years prior. He basically opened up the border and denied doing it, which I thought was worse.
1: I completely agree. They're focusing on ICE and they're an arguable overreaching in some jurisdictions, not all, but some. And that becomes their focus. And that's how they promote an open borders policy. Couldn't agree more, Brian.
0: So, Doug, you point out in your column that in Maine, the generic ballot has Susan Collins underwater by 10. Will you put her against Plattner? He's up by one or two. So it's showing that generally overall, forget about the fact that Doug Schoen thinks that center left is better than extreme left. Politically, you're right. That's what the polls seem to say. Congratulations, win the semifinals. You have a harder shot at winning the finals.
1: That's exactly right. But a harder shot for winning the finals because you're changing the rules of the game and you're playing a game that the vast majority of the players don't want to be part of, given this socialist redistributive spending and taxing spree the DSA is on.
0: I mean, take a look at what happened in Michigan. Mike Rogers loses by a very small margin against a so-called center-left candidate. And now El Said is looking to fill an empty seat in Michigan. And Rogers is running again, this time unopposed, ready to go, more experienced, almost like Dave McCormick in Pennsylvania, lost to Fetterman. Lost to Dr. Oz, who lost to Fetterman. Mm-hmm. When the other seat, he takes on an established candidate, he was a better candidate. Now, Rogers...

0: coming on with me Sunday on One Nation. But don't you think if El Saeed holds on to that and wins that primary, a guy that wants to defund Israel, defund the police, defund ICE, and hang out with Hassan Piker, who is just an extremist podcaster, don't you think that makes Rogers' pathway to victory easier?
1: Well, Democrats who think like me, Brian, cannot and will not vote for El Saeed, period. Haley Stevens, Mick Morrow, the two other Democrats are, broadly speaking, acceptable. I might have disagreements with them, but I could support them. Can't support this guy. He represents everything I think is wrong for the Democrats, but more important, wrong for America.
0: So you point out, too, that, you know, where's Nancy Pelosi? I mean, I'm not a Nancy Pelosi fan, but she's not a socialist. Where is Hillary Clinton? Bill Clinton, rather. Bill Clinton is not a socialist, right?
1: No.
0: Barack Obama loves Mondami. I mean, to me, everyone says that shows what he's really like. But instead of saying, guys, this is trouble for us, I had success 8 years in office. I was Secretary of State Hillary Clinton. Instead of saying that, it takes Doug Schoen, who was their pollster and aide and advisor, to say it. Where are the established politicians saying, I don't like the direction of my party?
1: Brian, it's a very important question, because the one thing the left is very good at is attacking disproportionately its critics. Obviously, I'm not their favorite person, but the Clintons, Obama, they don't want to fight at this point in their life. The path of least resistance is either to ignore the far left or embrace them where they can. And either way, it creates more problems and issues for my party.
0: Yeah, well, we'll see what happens. Platner thing's very interesting. AOC is picking and choosing her spots, even though she's at left wing. Do you believe she's running for president or senator?
1: I do. I think from everything she's done, the money she's raised, the traveling she's done, she's basically floating a trial balloon now. She's running about 10% in the polls, running maybe, you know, a close third in the polls. Nobody has really gotten traction. She has a base and she has issues. They're not my issues, and I don't think they're winning issues, but they could be in a primary. And if with Bernie's backing, she could be a compelling candidate.
0: Hillary Clinton went to the 92nd Y and said this about Joe Biden, cut 38.
2: When you look back on his decision to run, did he make a terrible mistake?
3: He made a terrible mistake. He made a terrible mistake for himself, his legacy, and for the country. He had said that he would not run again. And, you know, counterfactual narratives are always a bit tricky. But I believe if he had kept to that plan and said in, say, the late summer of 23 that he wasn't going to run, that he was going to pass, you know, the torch to the next generation, we would have had a real contest.
0: So that's interesting. It's true. But here's what she actually said after his debate debacle. Cut 39.
4: Do you think the questions about his age are legitimate?
5: Well, the question's legitimate, but the conclusion that people draw is, I think, off base. Look, I am supporting President Biden and Vice President Harris because of what they've gotten accomplished. I'm kind of old fashioned that way.
0: So come on, Doug, what does she stand for? Real quick. I mean, anyone could beat up on Biden now. Where was her guts then?
1: I don't know, Brian. She has always been somebody, in my experience, who floats with where she thinks public opinion is, which is one of the reasons why I think she is not on the national level had the success she wanted to or that her husband has had. I think she is clearly willing to change what she says. I also was taken by what Jill Biden said when she thought her husband was having a stroke. You would have thought if you think your husband's having a stroke in a debate, you would encourage him to seek medical care and not run for re-election. But, that's obviously not what happened.
0: Yep. The Waffle House was open, so she brought him there. Yes. Right afterwards.
1: Yep.
0: Doug Schoen, thanks so much. Check out his column. Where do we get? Is that on foxnews.com?
1: It is. Yes.
0: 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Doug, thank you. Back

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1: Thank
0: Don't
1: you
0: move.
1: So much, Brian, as
0: you,
1: always.
0: You got it.
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3: One thing I'm loving about the World Cup is seeing everyday American people finally get their moment in the spotlight. Seeing the way you've welcomed the Scots in Boston, the Algerian folks in Kansas, the Dutch in Texas, it's just been beautiful. Seeing all this all over my For You page and in the international press has been just honestly such a breath of fresh air. Because for once, just once, the lead story isn't intentionally divisive politics or celebrities or some manufactured rage bait on the internet. It's just everyday American people being themselves, kind, welcoming, and yeah, a little confused at our food choices. These are the real people, like the people who are actually the fabric of the country.
4: Victor Bacharan, who's an English comedian, walking around doing some Instagram postings, but it's very similar to what we're seeing all around. People having a great time. You know, listen to, we probably don't have time here, but I'm going to listen to it on the other side before we're done in the next half hour. I mean, you got the Japanese and stadiums. After they're done with the game, I think the Japanese tied their first game, they got trash bags and started picking up in between the rows. They're having a great time in the city. Remarkably neat. It's just unbelievable to see the stereotypes. None of them negative. Most of them positive. And every culture living up to their stereotype. You know, you're Scottish, they drink a lot. Yeah, you want to watch them? They actually drank Boston out of beer. But they're fun. A lot of fun.
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5: News. I'm Therese Crowley. President Trump back from the Palace of Versailles, signing the memo of understanding with Iran.
6: We're never going to let them have a nuclear weapon.
5: Fox's Mark Meredith.
7: The president arrived back in Washington just before sunrise. He's likely happy to be home, but he is facing an avalanche of criticism from lawmakers in both parties who are not happy with his deal in Iran. The president says this was also about the economy. He posted around 4:30 this morning. These fools who think I haven't been tough enough on Iran when the stock market just hit a record high and oil prices are tumbling down are either jealous, bad people, or stupid.
5: AAA finds gas dropped below $4 a gallon. The Supreme Court rules on guns and ganja, striking down a federal law banning gun possession for habitual marijuana users. It was the same law that was applied to the former president's son, Hunter Biden. 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
8: An Atlantic City police sergeant who was shot and critically wounded while executing a search warrant earlier this month is coming home from the hospital today. Sergeant Christian Ivanov almost didn't survive at all, according to AtlantiCare Trauma Medical Director Dr. Kelly Willman.
9: When he came to us, he truly was at death's door, and it really was only going to be a matter of minutes before we lost him.
8: Doctors credit fellow officers for knowing how to stop the bleeding from a gunshot wound to the groin and for getting Ivanov to the hospital within minutes after he was shot. It was a case of

0: Mistaken identity in this week's ICE-involved shooting incident in Stafford Township. Authorities now say a Peruvian national, Friedrich Castillo Ormeño, was not the man initially accused in the incident. They now say it was another undocumented immigrant, 39-year-old Eduardo Cruz Garcia, who allegedly drove his van into an ICE agent Monday as he fled a stop. He's now in custody. Castillo Ormeño's family says he's no longer in the U.S., having returned to Peru in March. A close call for a mother and her son late Wednesday afternoon after they were rescued from rough surf near the Tropicana Resort and Casino. Authorities say they were swept past the breakers with no lifeguards on duty just before 6:30 p.m. Firefighters responding to the scene rushed into the water with rescue boards, battling dangerous waves to reach the pair and pulling them to shore. In the WPG Talk Radio 95.5 newsroom, I'm Larry Kofsky.
1: I'm Stuart Varney, and this is the Fox Business Report.
2: Optimism has returned to Wall Street. Stocks are higher as crude oil futures moderate. Brent crude at $77, West Texas Intermediate down to $73 now that the U.S. and Iran have an interim agreement to wind down the conflict. There's another encouraging report on the job market. New claims for unemployment benefits declined to 226,000 last week, down 4,000 from the previous week, though continuing claims, those remaining on benefits, rose to 1.8 million. That report from the week of June 6th. Kroger shares are down 7%, even though the supermarket giant is reporting higher sales and earnings in the recent quarter, especially for online shopping. Wall Street was anticipating even more upbeat numbers. That's your Fox Business Report. I'm Ginny Cosolda. Invested in you.
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6: 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This afternoon, expect more clouds than sun along with breezy and scorching conditions as the temperature soars to a high of 96, breaking the record of 95 set in 2014. There will be widely separated thunderstorms in the area. Tonight, anticipate an evening thunderstorm or two. Otherwise, it will be mostly cloudy and breezy with the potential for storms to bring flooding downpours and localized damaging wind gusts. The low will be around 70. I'm AccuWeather meteorologist Joe Lundberg on WPG Talk Radio 95.5.

0: his mouth to your ears. It's Brian Kilmeade.
1: All right, there you go. Kennedy is on my rundown. She is the host of Kennedy Saves the World podcast. And turns out she showed up and she's wearing, if you're not watching the stream, you're missing out.
2: Always. You're missing out.
1: Because you are wearing a national team jersey.
2: That's right.
1: And it's, I liked it. People are giving me pushback on the jersey saying it's not good. I think it's perfect.
2: I love it. And
1: it's wavy.
2: Not only is it cool, it looks good on the pitch.
1: Right. You were pumped up for the World Cup, but you always were pumped up.
2: I love the World Cup. Yeah. So we have this ongoing debate every 4 years because my daughter is named Pele. She's named after the soccer player. My ex-husband is now saying, no, she's named after the fire goddess because the fire goddess in Hawaii is Pele. And I'm like, no, that's not true. Like, in fact, when I was pregnant, I went around telling people she's not named after the fire goddess. And when she was born, I was like, not the fire goddess. And now he's like, oh, yeah, it's fire goddess. I'm like, mm-mm.
1: Okay. Is this why you divorced him?
2: This is it.
1: This is it. Yeah. This is really. And then you held your ground. Right.
2: Look at me.
1: A lot of times they say that kids can
2: break
1: up a
2: marriage.
1: Very
2: limited patience.
1: But this is directly. I mean, this is this is a kid breaking up the marriage by name.
2: Yeah. Hope you're happy.
1: So, yeah. And how does she feel about this?
2: So she's now like team fire goddess. And I'm like, are you kidding me? Like, we went into a subway in 2014 during the World Cup, and there was a massive cutout of Pele, who at the time was in his late 70s. And I was like, that's who you're named after. And she was like, oh, my God. Because, you know, she didn't
1: understand.
2: Yeah. And I have since bought her a signed Pele jersey.

0: from when he was on the Cosmos.
1: So do you realize when he went on the Cosmos, we're like, oh, he was so old, like 80. No, he was at 33. Yeah. He just retired. That's still the prime of your career.
0: It really is.
1: I mean, Tom Brady was still learning the playbook at that age.
0: He was still deflating balls then.
1: Right, yeah, that's right. He got caught 4 years later.
0: He did.
1: More on that. You want to expand on that story now? I don't think it's appropriate.
0: I don't think Giselle wants me to expand
1: right.
0: on that.
1: I don't think Giselle wants anything to do with Tom Brady's balls.
0: Yep. Not anymore.
1: Not anymore. At one point, that's all she talked about.
0: Couldn't shut her up.
1: Right.
0: Blah, blah, blah.
1: In Brazilian, in Portuguese.
0: Yeah. Brazilian. Yeah. She speaks that devil's tongue known as Brazilian.
1: So what I'm loving.
0: I always thought it was so weird that she has a German last name, but was raised in South America. Were there other Germans who, I don't know, relocated to South America at some point?
1: Yes,
0: yeah,
1: I think they did.
0: Oh, okay.
1: They hid out for a while.
0: I mean, I know you're the historian.
1: Right.
0: I just heard some things, but I wasn't sure.
1: You know, sir, when we got to the Nazi club, mm-hmm. a lot of them were gone. And they went to Argentina, Brazil.
0: Oh, Brazil,
1: Central America.
0: Really?
1: And I heard that, remember Trotsky and, you remember this, like it was yesterday. Remember Trotsky and Stalin had a bit of a rivalry?
0: Yeah.
1: Like, who's going to run the place now that Lenin's in a tomb?
0: Yeah.
1: By the way, at any moment, he could pop right out of that glass case.
0: You never know.
1: And he'd be really shocked by the internet as well as AI.
0: Yeah.
1: And how little his country has progressed.
0: It's like, I woke up for this.
1: Yes.
0: They're taking our jobs.
1: We're fighting Ukraine. So I didn't plan on talking about Lennon, because do you have any sound of Lennon, Eric? No, we don't. Okay, forget it.
0: Cut four?
1: Right. No, just play cut four. I think it's Lennon. So he had a little robbery. Okay. Stalin takes over. Yeah. Trotsky loses.
0: Yeah.
1: So Stalin, not convinced that Trotsky's not coming back, found him in Central America, put an axe in the back of his head.
0: Oof.
1: You can't support
0: Sure that wasn't Pete Hegseth?
1: No. That we should tell people, Pete, when he was host
0: of Fox and Friends Weekend,
1: was doing axe throwing.
0: As a fun on-camera activity.
1: Yes. Why do I have to qualify so much of what you say?
0: Got a little overexcited.
1: Yeah, and threw it
0: mm-hmm.
1: and missed.
0: Went over the target.
1: Yes.
0: And might have nicked the hand of a member of the marching band who was yes. about to serenade the crew.
1: He was down. Mm-hmm. So they had to go without a bass drum. Right? And a little bit of a bleed.
0: It's
1: bled
0: not
1: out.
0: Quite the same.
1: Right. So what was I saying? True.
0: Trotsky, back Bunchen. The head, axe.
1: Giselle Bundchen. She's happy. I'm sure she's happy with you, jiu-jitsu guy.
0: Yeah, sure.
1: Right. Poor Tom Brady. Things haven't really broken for him since.
0: No, he hasn't.
1: The poor
0: guy. Ended up in a long-term relationship. He's tied to a lot of sexy starlets and models.
1: Right.
0: But they're blabbermouths, and he's private.
1: You telling me?
0: Yeah. That's right, Brian. You know.
1: Yeah, I've been down that road. Not yet. I don't even know where the road is. But for Tom Brady's life couldn't be. I think Tom Brady's happier. He's got his family.
0: Yeah.
1: And he's got a soccer team. He's got a football team.
0: He's got a football team.
1: He's got the best broadcasting contract, very similar to mine, $500 million. $500 million. And he has to do everything when he wants.
0: Yeah.
1: Right? So, okay, where were we? Oh, let's talk soccer. What I'm loving is what's on the field is great, but I love off the field. People seem to be loving our country. Here's Fox 4 over in Dallas talking to some Japanese fans.
0: Oh, I love this.
1: Cut 44.
2: Nice to meet you.
3: Okay, how are you doing?
2: My name is...
3: Okay.
2: Yeah, my name is Hirochika Nakakuki.
3: Oh, wow.
2: It's live?
3: Okay.
2: It's
3: yes,
2: live?
3: Yes, it's live.
2: Yeah.
3: How excited are you?
2: Yeah.
3: You are so excited, right? Japan, right?
2: Excuse me.
3: Okay.
2: I cannot speak English, but...
3: Okay.
2: But I'm excited!
3: I love it!
0: He is excited.
3: Yeah!
1: Right. That's the most.
0: I love it so much.
1: Eric, that was the most vacuous soundbite you have ever pulled. There was nothing.
0: Was that Trotsky?
1: That was, no, not Trotsky.
0: Oh,
1: he would not. He was worried about Stalin hunting him down. He would not get in front of a camera. So that was on Fox 4. But that just shows him having fun.
0: Yes.
1: By the way, you can't say in English, I don't speak English.
0: No,
1: that means you speak English.
0: So in Japan, they're very, very self-conscious about their English. And every Japanese student learns English for several years. But when you go to Japan and you ask for directions, they will wave you off because they don't want to embarrass themselves. Like, it's really important for them.
1: Did you go to Japan?
0: I've been to Japan several times. Yeah. Big fan. I love it.
1: How long a ride is that?
0: It's from New York. I think it's 11 hours. Yeah.
1: In the air.
0: Not by boat, Brian. Right, yeah. That'd be quite a speedboat.
1: Right.
0: I could see that.
1: It would definitely be something. You'd have to wear one of those special wristbands that they give you on cruises because of the waves.

0: Here's,
1: but the most predictable thing in the world
0: is
1: would have been for people to come over here and just crap all over the United States.
0: And say, oh, everything's commercialized. Yeah. They ruined the spirit of the World Cup. It's just the opposite.
1: Americans are rude. Their restaurants are lame. Their food is processed. And they're like, oh, my God, I get a free bowl of chips and salsa when I sit down at a Mexican place?
0: Right.
1: It's like,
0: They go and play at Cowboy Stadium. I forgot the name of it. And they go, air conditioning. I'm like, can we just go over there with Freon? You'd be the most popular guy in London.
1: Air conditioning and ice. They cannot believe that you get to go over to a machine and put your own ice in your cup. And you can fill up a gallon.
0: They just can't believe refills.
1: No.
0: Right. So here's more from NBC. They're with they're over in Boston. Listen to Scottish fans, Cup 46.
2: There was no beer. The Scots fans just drunk the place dry, and all they had was, like, Bud Light.
3: If your favorite beer is missing from a tap...
4: We've never seen anything like it.
3: There's a decent chance Scotland had something to do with it. Sam Adams downtown ran out of their signature Boston Lager over the weekend and needed an emergency delivery to keep up with World Cup fans, and they're not the only ones running dry.
5: Pretty much everything. We ran out of everything. Tennent's being number one.
3: White Bull Tavern may have run out of Scotland's iconic Tennent's beer, but that didn't stop the party.
5: The fans have been unbelievable. They're great, they're fun, they're drinking, partying, having a great time.
6: So you have a drinking kilt for obvious reasons because it might get some spillage on it. You have a dress kilt, so you always have two kilts.
3: The Dubliner has also been hopping.
7: But we had our biggest week ever last week.
3: And it's the one place Scots can still find their Tennent's lager.
7: Managed to plan ahead and get an extra delivery last Saturday, and I was told yesterday the distributor has run out also.
0: So this is a tragedy.
1: That's
0: great. In the most fun way possible.
1: Yeah, and by the way, Boston is a drinking town.
0: Yeah.
1: Not a big college town, but it is a drinking town. And the Scots have just done yeoman's work there. Very impressive. They just seem like the funnest fans.
0: I know.
1: And all of World Cup.
0: It's not one of those groups that gets drunk and then gets an edge on them and starts wrecking things. No.
1: They're not hooligans.
0: They just keep singing.
1: Yeah.
0: And by the way, and I was telling this to Allison before, for guys, people that drink all the time, they don't look bad.
1: No.
0: They look good.
1: Scottish. They're hearty.
0: Right.
1: Well, you can take our beer, but you'll never take our freedom. I think that's what William Wallace said.
0: Right. Or Mel Gibson said that William Wallace said it in the movie Braveheart.
1: Mm-hmm. Oh,
0: which,
1: that's
0: by the way,
1: one.
0: Did not end good. I finally found out what drawn and quartered meant. Ugh.
1: Something they do in art class.
0: Right. They actually take out your organs just because he tried to take over their country.
1: Yeah.
0: Or he wanted their freedom.
1: Yeah.
0: Never worked out.
1: Yeah, so that's why it's in the Constitution, like cruel and unusual punishment is not really high-fived.
0: Right, that would qualify.
1: States.
0: You know,
1: it would,
0: you know,
1: yeah.
0: I'd rather go to prison for a year than give up my gallbladder that's perfectly healthy or my pancreas.
1: You can't live without your pancreas. You can live without your gallbladder.
0: I think the goal is not for you to live, right?
1: Oh, if they're taking out like important organs, yeah.
0: Yeah.
1: Yeah.
0: So we never see that part of it, but we can imagine it. But I don't want to give away the ending, but Scotland doesn't get their freedom, but they did win their first game.
1: Which is amazing.
0: Right.
1: I saw that. Friday night, Saturday night, I was in South Carolina.
0: I was
1: to watch the Knicks.
0: I only watched one European game, and it was something like the Kuwaiti Cup or something like that. And it was in England, and it was Celtic that played against Manchester United.
1: Cool.
0: And the fans were absolutely insane. Mm. And they were more important. It's the only time where I think the fans are more important than the team.
1: Yes.
0: Like the fans go, you're just going to be here for a few years. We're not going anywhere. Yeah. Like they realize we are the group.
1: Yeah.
0: Right.
1: Manchester. I saw a game in Munich. I saw Bayern. It was amazing. And Sadio Mane is from Senegal, and he played against, was it France yesterday?
0: Yes. No, yeah. France beat them 3-1.
1: Yeah. That was 2 days ago.
0: Mbappe.
1: Yes.
0: Almost had a penalty kick. They reviewed it, said he didn't. I love the way they punish people that take dives now.
1: Yeah.
0: I think that's great.
1: That's okay.
0: Right.
1: He also scored 2 goals.
0: Right. If that's what, is that how we're keeping score now?
1: Apparently, yes. That is actually how they keep scoring.
0: Okay, so it's not even a phrase.
1: The goals that matter.
0: Yeah, okay. It's not like, that's not how I judge. No, I do judge it that way.
1: Yeah.
0: So, okay, so the U.S. tomorrow, we'll break that down. Also, when we come back, the Knicks are having a parade.
1: Oh, yeah.
0: Right. And your feeling about the Knicks is?
1: It's my secondary team. I'm not like a Knicks tried and true fan. I'm a Portland Trail Blazers fan, but I love that they're doing really well. I don't like the Mets. I love the Yankees. I like the

0: 6.
1: Okay. Back in a moment.
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4: Hey, welcome back, everybody. It's funny, the Vice President of the United States is playing the role of Caroline Leavitt, the press secretary. And he's good at it. You know, he's very personable with his book tour. His book called Communion. He stole my title.
5: Yeah, he did.
4: So he talks about his journey. It's a big biography. They say he does. Kennedy is here. Kennedy, he does talk about himself and one big mistake that he made that's getting a lot of publicity. He said the Democratic Party is run by a bunch of childless cat ladies. He said, I should never have said that. He said it multiple times. So you have anything to confess? Have you made any mistakes? Do you want to use this time to say that? Anything, or do you want to wait for your book to come out?
5: Yeah, I used organic vegetable shortening instead of butter in my chalk chip cookie recipe a while back, and I regret that.
4: Right, and when asked, did you deny it?
5: I didn't deny it, but I tried to change the subject, and I said, yes, but the extra dark chocolate chips sure are good at antioxidation.
4: Right.
5: Am I right?
4: Wow, this is going to get clipped. And they're going to show, is going to go viral. Not only my question, but your answer.
5: One down.
4: So I know what you were saying. What is baseball doing for Pride Night? Were you thinking that? For Pride Month? Yes or no?
5: Yeah, I was really worried about it.
4: So they're doing it.
5: I've always liked
4: what?
5: Pride anything.
4: Right.
5: When it's like sprinkled. When it's like, oh, here's a flag here or there. And like, we see you.
4: Yeah.
5: And I'm like, oh, that's nice. But it's like, when you run afoul of that in any way and they go, you're a bigot. If you go, maybe I'll put a Bible verse on my hat.
4: Like the San Francisco Giants did.
5: Yeah.
4: In some way. So Roger Clemens was asked about that, putting things on your hat and why this is controversial. Because the league said, if you don't take that Bible verse off your hat, we're going to suspend you or fine you. And now that created controversy because a lot of these guys religiously, because there's religions that say heterosexuals are the best. Mm-hmm. I think that's one of the commandments.
5: Yeah.
4: It's the 11th. Well, 14th.
5: 11th.
4: Right. I mean, everyone focuses on the 10, but I think it's the other ones. So here's Roger Clemens, cut 47.
6: You see how educated the fans are, the soccer fans. They know being in AT&T or Cowboy Stadium, whatever they're calling it now, they have. He mentioned they have AC.
4: Yeah.
6: I mean, it's going to be a little different. I think it'll be a factor in Miami, you know, with the heat that's going on down there. But, yeah, the pride, you know, like I said, it comes around for us during the Olympics for me when I think about waving the flag and having the pride that the Americans have. But it's really crazy watching these guys out here.
4: Okay, that was a different type of pride. I regret, if we weren't live,
5: yeah,
4: I would edit that out. So that really had nothing to do.
5: Yeah, he wasn't talking about gay pride. But he was talking about, like, patriotism.
4: Right, but in a different soundbite with the same Will Cain.
5: Yeah. Our Will Cain, right?
4: Yeah, he said,
5: not Dean Cain's brother.
4: They could be. Yeah. They look nothing alike.
5: Not even a little.
4: Yeah, I think that Dean Cain has got another type of ethnic heritage background. I don't know what it is.
5: White?
4: Hmm. Heard of that.
5: Okay.
4: But Roger comes in a different, talked about pride. He didn't want to wear that on his hat. So, but I digress. Now, what do you want to talk about?
5: I bought my sexy teenage fiance the coolest cap for Father's Day. It's a New York Yankees red, white, and blue cap with 250 on the side.
4: Right. You said your teenage fiance?
5: Yeah.
4: Right.
5: Oh, he's 20 now, so.
4: Right.

0: I have to stop saying that.
1: So, but it's true. I mean, sometimes people grow up quick.
0: Exactly right. He's so emotionally mature. Soft hands.
1: Didn't they have that story about when it was like a 10th grader fell in love with his teacher? They ended up getting married and it worked out, right?
0: Emmanuel Macron and his husband, I mean wife. Oh, are not red-faced.
1: Right.
0: I believe Brigitte Macron is a woman.
1: No.
0: Very controversial take.
1: Something LeGourne.
0: Oh, Mary-Kay Letourneau?
1: Yeah, Letourneau.
0: That was not a 10th grader.
1: What was he?
0: That was a 6th grader.
1: What?
0: Yeah, oh, yeah.
1: No, I'm really outraged.
0: Yeah, she died.
1: How? Related to this?
0: Bong. Like, breaking news, Brian.
1: Well, I did not
0: know. Let's cut
1: in
0: with this. Yeah, she died of cancer maybe 8 years ago.
1: Did it work out?
0: With Vili Folau, they had a few kids, but then they split up because, yeah, she got old.
1: Right. So you get a certain age. Yeah. But by the way, she, Macron and the president and the rest of the world got along at the G7. Remember? Greenland. Just because we're taking Greenland, everyone got bent out of shape. Mm-hmm. Remember the Irish were going to send 10 people over to take it back?
0: Sure.
1: Remember? It was irreparably damaged. Doesn't seem to matter. People.
0: Why not send the Scots?
1: Right. They were here already. But I mean, did you see how the president was embraced?
0: Of course.
1: By the world?
0: Yeah.
1: Why does it surprise you? It surprised me.
0: No, because like he is, whatever you think about his politics, and people hate the caricature that he has become, and they hate, a lot of people hate his politics. Not everyone. He is the nicest, most affable guy.
1: Yeah.
0: Like, he is very genuine with people, and he makes people feel warm and creates a real emotional connection with them. And that is undeniable. And I think a lot of people in politics, doesn't matter what country you run, they don't have that.
1: I just love when he's sitting there with the Egyptian leader, and he goes, he's got a little problem with the Nile. The Ethiopians put up a dam. We're going to deal with that. We're going to put care of the dam. Like, he doesn't have enough to do. Okay, watch Kennedy Saves the World.
0: That's right.
1: Right? And that's your podcast.
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1: Wherever you get it. And then find her live on stage.
0: And come see me in Tulsa this weekend.
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0: Anita Lopez, also of Atlantic City, had just finished dinner at the apartment of Felipe de la Paz when the two started arguing and she was shot in the head. He was arrested in Pleasantville several days later. Separately, a Philadelphia man is going to prison for 50 years for a 2024 shooting in Atlantic City that killed one woman and injured another. 35-year-old Greg Page pleaded guilty to multiple charges in April. A 40-year-old woman is facing charges for allegedly striking and biting a Vineland cop who was responding to a house party last weekend that drew hundreds of people. Amy Smith of Phillipsburg was taken to the Cumberland County Jail pending a court hearing. Police say the owner of the home on Oak Road also received summonses for a lack of permits, litter, and other offenses. The party had been promoted on social media. In the WPG Talk Radio 95.5 newsroom, I'm Larry Kofsky.
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1: Your WPG Talk Radio 95.5 AccuWeather forecast for South Jersey. This afternoon, expect more clouds than sun along with breezy and scorching conditions as the temperature soars to a high of 96, breaking the record of 95 set in 2014. There will be widely separated thunderstorms in the area. Tonight, anticipate an evening thunderstorm or two. Otherwise, it will be mostly cloudy and breezy with the potential for storms to bring flooding downpours and localized damaging wind gusts. The low will be around 70. I'm AccuWeather meteorologist Joe Lundberg on WPG Talk Radio 95.5.
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4: All right. Welcome, everybody, back to the show. We're ready for action today, and there's a lot going on, especially in the city that I'm in. They are celebrating a championship for the first time in 53 years. The New York Knicks, 4 million expected to show up, and I think everybody plus, they're turning people away from the city. At least you can get on the parade route as the New York Knicks really shocked the world by winning a championship. They knew they were contenders. Actually, as a three seed, supposed to go deep, but not many people thought we'd see a playoff run, an epic run like that, and they've accepted an invitation to the White House. I think they're going to be the first NBA champion to go to the White House since Donald Trump's two terms, so that will be impressive. Charlie Hertz in the studio. Senator Tommy Tuberville is going to be here, and the senator wants to be the next governor of Alabama. We'll talk about that, so let's get to the big three.
5: Number three.
6: Take the random folks I met in Tennessee. I was standing outside an Arby's. Then they pointed me to a local barbecue place, and I ended up having one of the best meals of my life. That is the US I know. And I think that's what the World Cup is showing a lot of Europeans. The headlines will show you a country, but Americans will show you America.
4: Wow, World Cup mania, hot on and off the field. The world sees the real America and loves it. The players provide incredible drama, and England winning Wednesday 4-2 over Croatia as the U.S. gets set for game

0: MOU, memo of understanding, not A-OK. We look at the 14 points that bring us to this 60-day window to get a comprehensive deal done with the terror state. We bring you every angle, and there's a lot. And basically, we say this. They say they're not going to get a nuclear weapon, but they've always said that. They even denied that they're trying to get a nuclear weapon. They are going to get the strait open. That's going to be good. We're going to stop our blockade. That's going to be easy. And then the hard stuff happens. What can we expect them to do now that they're able to sell their oil right away and we release banking restrictions? And Hezbollah has already been alerted, according to Reuters, that financing is coming their direction. What does Hezbollah do? They live to attack Israel, who is going to be told to get out of Lebanon, which is not going to happen. Charlie Hurt, Fox and Friends Weekend. Joe, we're getting this all in real time. The president signed it physically yesterday. It's going to be official today.
1: All right.
0: And we also know the vice president's going to be doing his, is going to be taking over for Caroline Leavitt today. He's going to be playing the role as press secretary. What do you think?
1: So this is a timeout for sure. And as you pointed out earlier this morning, it makes it very, very difficult, even more difficult than it was a week ago, for bombing to begin again, if that's what President Trump wants to do. But I think that the timeout kind of works to both the advantage of both sides. Obviously, you go through a lot of good arguments for why the timeout goes to the advantage of Iran. But obviously, President Trump also has real domestic issues that he's got to be concerned about. I think that the 60 days down the line, we'll be in the midst of at the very height of the midterm elections. Those are important. Donald Trump is a realist. He's always been a political realist. I think that after the election, if Iran is still behaving the way they were behaving before, I think that you're looking at a very different situation. President Trump has demonstrated one thing, and that is that he is willing to actually confront these people. Obviously, you bring up the issue of Lebanon and the Hezbollah, which has completely, obviously the civil war there is over, but they're basically, it's basically a civil war in Lebanon right now with Hezbollah versus the Lebanese government. If you're in favor of ending the forever wars, as I am, I think you're probably never going to end the forever wars as long as you have proxies like Hezbollah, Hamas, and the Houthis committing mass terror in places like Lebanon and firing on.
0: So here's what the president said to your point about, listen, if they start breaking the rules, here's what we'll do. Cut one.
2: It's a memorandum of understanding. If it doesn't get done in 60 days, that's all right. We go back to bombing. I don't want to do that because it's so good. But we might have to, because we're never going to let them have a nuclear weapon. But they've agreed not to, and you'll see that very clearly in the agreement.
0: So it's done by Steve Witkoff, Jared Kushner, and led really by the vice president. And I just feel as though the president of the United States gave away too much up front. The fact that they can sell oil right away at full market rates, something they haven't done in 20 years, and they don't deserve to do. There's one thing that's pretty consistent is they never lived up to anything they said, and the president does have credibility where no other president has. He's right. Willing to take the fight to them. But the other thing is the president came out and said something that really makes no sense, and he said this about a nuclear energy. Cut four.
2: Well, I've said to them always, I say, look, you have probably the third largest oil reserves in the world. What the hell do you need nuclear for? You need nuclear for some electricity. So I've always felt that way. So we've been pretty tough in that. It is a little hard, though, when you say that somebody wants it, other people have it, other adjoining states have it, and you're not letting them have it for purposes of electricity and things like that. It's always a little tough. You have to use a little common sense.
0: Well, no. Common sense is you cannot enrich uranium in country. UAE, Qatar, Kuwait, they don't enrich uranium in the country. They get it delivered in fuel rods and other things. That's a huge difference.
1: Yeah, and of course, let's not forget, I think that, earlier, a couple of months ago, you actually had the administration offering Iran to provide them with electricity. Nuclear electricity that would not allow them to be

0: refining their own uranium on a domestic for domestic purposes. So what exactly he meant right there, I'm not really sure about that.
1: Right.
0: But I, again, you know, this is why we have, this is why, you know, people say, you know, try to compare this to the Obama thing, or they could try to compare it to Biden negotiations. I don't see any comparison whatsoever. And one of the big reasons for that is that, like you just said a second ago, you know, the reason we vote for the person that we like is because you have faith in that person. And I have infinitely more faith in President Trump to hold the line and represent America's interests than I do Joe Biden or Barack Obama. Barack Obama, I honestly believe that Barack Obama and Joe Biden were gladly willing to sell out all of America's priorities. And there is a real tension here, obviously. You have American interests and the interests of the civilized world, but you also have domestic priorities that matter a lot to people. And if you can't convince the American people that this is a war that's worth paying $6 a gallon, then you've got
1: a
0: problem.
1: That's why in the end, winning is important. But there's no way, I think, that if he got to this point, he's going to bomb in August. Okay. He's going to wait until after November.
0: No, you're exactly right about that. But think about this, Brian. Think about if, you know, this is the second midterm, you know, the midterms of the second term of a presidency. Those are bloodbaths for the party in power. Donald Trump is in the second midterm, the midterms of his second term. And it's not just a regular second term. It's a second term that happened 4 years later than most midterms. This should be a bloodbath, the likes of which we've never seen in politics. Yet Republicans are holding their own.
1: Did you
0: right
1: see the
0: now.
1: Economist story? The Economist story said Republicans are beginning to surge.
0: Yeah, there was no doubt in my mind at the beginning of this year that Republicans were going to lose the House and probably could lose the Senate. The map is a little bit favorable in the Senate, but in the House, it's going to be a wipeout. I wouldn't say that now. I wouldn't be surprised if we weren't looking at maybe even some modest gains. But my point is this. If Republicans come back after November and Donald Trump and his party is in stronger shape, Donald Trump has a free hand to do whatever he wants. It will be a complete confirmation of his leadership and of what he, you know, his agenda.
1: I just wish he personally did this negotiation. I know he can't do everything.
0: Because there's
1: no way that J.D. Vance, I just feel fundamentally he wasn't into it anyway. He made everybody, let everybody know that, leaked it out. However, it became abundantly clear. And, you know, he's like a lot of the podcasters out there who think that Donald Trump has no business going after Iran, even no, the case could be made for 47 years and seven other presidents that they've been a huge problem to America, and they take great pride in killing us or taking us hostage. So he decides to take it on. It's a very gutsy move. It ends up
0: in an election year.
1: Right.
0: No politician in history has ever done something this big in an election year because it's so complicated and there's no way to get it done. The Iraq War started when? 2003, not 2002, 2003. And I'm not comparing that, you know, America's interest there to America's interest here. I think America's interest here is a lot more defined than Iraq War. But my point is that nobody ever engages in something this massive in an election year. And Donald Trump has the guts to do it. Why? Not because it's politically advantageous to him at all. It's the opposite. It's because he believes it was the right thing to do. And it'll still, and those beliefs will still be there after the election. And if Republicans win or do much better than expected, then he's going to have an even stronger hand.
1: Yeah, I think he's doing it anyway. I bet you in November, when Iran starts funneling money to Hezbollah, when they start not living up to the deal, when they have the audacity to say what the parliamentary speaker said today, that we're going to come up with a program of fees for an international waterway, not going to happen. In November, it would be over. But Victor Davis Hanson, who's a military historian, said this, cut 14.
2: It's going to be more difficult to ensure they're not giving money to the Hezbollah and the Houthis and Hamas. That's more murky, and we don't know what they're going to do in Lebanon. And then, of course, we don't know what's going on in Iran because this is the first real air war. We don't have boots on the ground. We don't have embeds, but we will learn very shortly, and we're going to get an idea of just how much damage was done. I think it might have been.

0: $500 trillion or more in the nuclear military industrial complex. The main denominator, though, that has to be ironclad is we have to react disproportionately anytime they break the agreement.
1: Hard. That will be it.
2: Yeah.
1: But you just want to do it in a way that doesn't rock the economy if the economy has everything to do with the president keeping the House and the Senate.
2: Look, the idea of defunding Hezbollah and Hamas is like pie in the sky, brilliant, love it, would love to have that happen. But the reality of it is that that's going to be very difficult. And that was not what we were talking about at the beginning of this. What President Trump was talking about at the beginning of this was taking away their nuclear weapons and their ability to launch a nuclear strike. And he has done more to succeed at that effort than anything else. And you know, obviously, he's going to be watching. We'll spend months talking about the UN investigators trying to go in to deal with the nuclear dust and what happens to it, whether it gets downgraded or whether it gets removed. We're going to have all these conversations about all that stuff. But I think everybody can agree they have been removed significantly away from being able to develop a nuclear bomb right away.
1: Except for the pickaxe. Pickaxe has not been touched. They caved in the entrance, and that evidently is the gold standard in a granite mountain. And it just goes to show you, they keep lying and saying they never had plans for a nuclear weapon. You don't build a facility inside a mountain.
2: But you think
1: if he's waiting for a nuclear weapon.
2: You think come late November, if we have reliable intelligence that shows that they are trying to do something there, that President Trump doesn't come back and do something about it?
1: The question is, in 60 days, if they just give the Heisman to our negotiators, who I'm convinced we need a fresh set. To me, you can't have Henry Kissinger and his disciples. I don't care, the best negotiators ever. You can't do Ukraine, Gaza, and Iran. I mean, it's an impossible portfolio. You have to be able to get other people in there that have expertise in this area. So for me, personally, that's what I would love to see. Here's one thing in terms of politics, and I'll let you go, Charlie, and get ready for your weekend. Harry Enten on CNN talked about what you just brought up about what's going to happen in the midterms. Cut 34.
3: I think the warning sign is this. Democrats have an edge, but compared to what we see historically, it's really not that big of a lead. I mean, just take a look here. Okay, this is Congress National June polls, Dem leads, and this is NBC News, midterm years with the GOP press. Look at this. They're up by 5 points, but that's half the lead they had back in 2018 when it was 10 points, and less than half the lead they had back in 2006 with 11 points when Democrats took back the House in both of those years. And now the Democratic lead is on a single hand. 1, 2, 3, 4, 5 points. And it's this type of lead where you say, you know what, Democrats are ahead, but don't count your chickens just quite yet.
2: And, of course, all of this is happening with an economy that is, on paper, very robust. Robust despite what is going on in the Strait of Hormuz, despite what's going on with gas prices. You turn the gas prices around and you've got 3 or 4 months.
1: Yeah. If it's going in the right direction, it's already
2: It's already going in the right direction.
1: Charlie, who's on this weekend, do you know?
2: Rachel and
1: Griff. 8 hours.
2: Yeah, exactly. We're just putting together the greatest
1: six
2: show.
1: 6 to 10.
2: And then, of course, yeah, 6 to 10.
1: 6 a.m.
2: Yeah,
1: to
2: it's
1: 10.
2: 4 hours. Yeah.
1: 8 hours.
2: Yeah, you do 3 hours. Three hours. We just did 3 hours.
1: That's why I don't get paid. That's why I don't get paid. It's just too easy.
2: And we're going to have you. We'll have you promoing your show
1: right
2: on Sunday.
1: Well, I'll provide
2: That's the highest rated segment every single weekend.
1: Well, if I can talk World Cup, I'm coming on.
2: Yeah. And we're already all dressed, so
1: right.
2: You don't even need to do that.
1: I don't
2: that.
1: Even need to tell you that, but you should be saying
2: yeah.
1: that.
2: And I'm going to be with you tomorrow morning.
1: Right. As yourself. You're playing yourself
2: I'll
1: tomorrow.
2: Be myself.
1: Back in a moment.
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0: never ransomed. The Marine barracks were never answered. We could go over and over about the hostages that were taken and paid for. It was never really answered. You know, we blew up an oil refinery once. But the president did it with taking out Soleimani. The president did it with Midnight Hammer. The president did it with 3 weeks of war over this from February until March or April. So that's why he'll have the hammer. If they start their antics up, which we know they will, it all comes back down. But rallying the rest of the world to put sanctions back on, that'll be the key, which will be tougher. But right now, the market's up over 300 points and oil is down. And I think the president sucks it up, takes a little criticism into the midterms.
1: 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Sun, sand, and of course, sitting in traffic. Whether you're crawling on Route 47, bumper to bumper on the parkway, or playing stop and go on the expressway, stay informed with WPG Talk Radio 95.5 and expanded traffic updates all weekend. 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
2: Fox News, I'm Gianna Gelosi. Hours after President Trump signed a deal with Iran, Saudi oil tankers are sailing through the Strait of Hormuz. Vice President J.D. Vance.
3: On the military side, the Iranians for the second night in a row did not shoot at any ships in the Strait of Hormuz. So far, they are honoring their end of the commitment.
2: Vance says more than 12.5 million barrels went through the shipping channel last night. And we got a Supreme Court ruling this morning.
4: Whether or not you could go after someone who you discovered was a habitual drug user, in this case, marijuana, and that disqualify them from owning or possessing a gun. The court has got a unanimous opinion, essentially. There are all kinds of factions and concurrences, but nobody's dissenting here, saying that the prosecution of this individual or going after this individual based on his drug usage and gun ownership violates it's the Second Amendment.
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5: Atlantic City has a budget for the coming fiscal year. Not that officials are happy about it. The city council last night unanimously adopted the nearly $284 million spending plan, and with it a 2% tax increase. The tax hike was mandated by the state after the Department of Community Affairs rejected an earlier budget that would have reduced taxes. An Atlantic City man has been indicted for manslaughter in the shooting death back in April of a 22-year-old woman. Police said that J. Lou Marlene Pineda Lopez, also of Atlantic City, had just finished dinner at the apartment of Felipe de la Paz when the two started arguing and she was shot in the head. He was arrested in Pleasantville several days later. Separately, a Philadelphia man is going to prison for 50 years for a 2024 shooting in Atlantic City that killed one woman and injured another. 35-year-old Greg Page pleaded guilty to multiple charges in April. A 40-year-old woman is facing charges for allegedly striking and biting a Vineland cop who was responding to a house party last weekend that drew hundreds of people. Amy Smith of Phillipsburg was taken to the Cumberland County Jail pending a court hearing. Police say the owner of the home on Oak Road also received summonses for a lack of permits, litter, and other offenses. The party had been promoted on social media. 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
6: I'm Liz Klayman, and this is the Fox Business Report.
7: There's an encouraging sign for the economy. The Conference Board's leading economic index for the U.S. rose in May for the second consecutive month. The research group cites stock prices as part of the reason for the improvement, though its forecast still suggests slower expansion ahead. Stocks are rebounding and crude oil prices have moderated following the signing of a memorandum of understanding with Iran. Intel shares are up more than 7%. President Trump says Apple has agreed to work with Intel to manufacture and design chips in the U.S. Last year, the U.S. took a 10% stake in Intel. And Volkswagen says it plans to continue transforming the business despite trade barriers and rising geopolitical tensions. Its annual shareholder meeting was today. That's your Fox Business Report. I'm Jenny Coselda, invested in you.
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Radio 95.5 AccuWeather forecast for South Jersey. This afternoon, expect more clouds than sun along with breezy and scorching conditions as the temperature soars to a high of 96, breaking the record of 95 set in 2014. There will be widely separated thunderstorms in the area. Tonight, anticipate an evening thunderstorm or two. Otherwise, it will be mostly cloudy and breezy with the potential for storms to bring flooding downpours and localized damaging wind gusts. The low will be around 70. I'm AccuWeather meteorologist Joe Lundberg on WPG Talk Radio 95.5.

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1: Hey, welcome back, everybody. I have a lot to talk about. There's a lot going on in Capitol Hill. Yesterday, the president thought, I thought we were going to get a new DNI, and Bill Pulte was going to be pulled, and they were going to get a quick vote on a DNI and then get everything FISA passed and updated with more precautions and more safeguards in it. But the president announced overseas, I'm not doing it unless I get the America First Act passed. The Save America Act. So he told everyone, don't vote on my guy, my nominee. So that kind of blew up everything and caught Republicans by surprise. Maybe my next guest, too, Senator Tommy Tuberville, Armed Services Committee, and the senator is running for governor, got the Republican nomination, certainly to be the next governor of Alabama. Senator, welcome back. What happened yesterday?
2: Well, basically, President Trump wasn't going to let Republicans or Democrats control his agenda, and that's what's happening right now. Brian, on the Republican side, you know, we've got about 90% of the Republicans that are on President Trump's side. We got about 10% that they're going to side with the Democrats more than President Trump, and he's about had it. And he said, "Listen, you know, I'm running this show. I'm picking out the nominees. These are my people, and you can't go around me without doing things that I've asked you to do." And, you know, he is bound and determined to get the Save America Act passed because it's probably the most important legislation in the last 25, 30 years because of all the illegals in this country. So President Trump's fighting back against, the Republican Party because we're not getting anything done for him.
1: Well, a couple of things. I don't know what you're going to do because Murkowski, Collins, McConnell, and probably Tillis, I'm not sure where the other, they're not for it. So if you can't get Republicans, how are you going to get Democrats to get you to 60?
2: Well, you're not going to do it. And again, John Thune's between a rock and a hard place. If you want to be leader, now you got to lead. Now you got to make tough decisions. Do you bring those people into your office and say, listen, you want to be chairman of a committee? Fine. You vote for this. If you don't, we're going to move you back to the end of the line. We can't worry about, you know, surviving. That's what we're doing up here right now. We're worried about surviving as a majority instead of going to win. Let's win right now and let the midterms take care of itself. But we're not winning at all. I mean, we're getting blocked by 10% of the people when 90% of us are with President Trump, and we're not making any progress.
1: So here's what the Save America Act says. All voters must show ID. 80% of the country are for that, maybe more. All voters must show proof of citizenship. No mail-in ballots except for illness, disability, military, or travel. That might be a problem in a place like Oregon where they've always had mail-in ballots and there's no real thought about corruption there, but no men and women's sports, no transgender mutilization surgery or our children. So 4 and 5, I think, are necessary. But why are they in that act, Senator?
2: You know, when you're in the situation that we're in up here right now and can't get anything passed, you try to maneuver your bill around to where you can get just something through. But again, it doesn't make any difference. You know, we could put in there, you know, we're going to leave December 25th as Christmas, and these people that Republican, the rhinos and the Democrats, they wouldn't vote for it because President Trump's for it. And it's not really about anything other than the hate for President Trump and his agenda. And it's just unfortunate because he's the best president we've had in my lifetime.
1: Well, I mean, the other thing is, so this guy, I've never met him, but I think he was bipartisan support for Jay Clayton to be the next DNI. And Tom Cotton, the Republican chairman of the committee, announced at first he was going to go ahead with it. You guys are a separate branch of government. And then when the president came out and said, don't do it, he decided not to do it. So where's that nomination stand?
2: Well, President Trump was seeing what was going on. Now, first of all, Bill Pulte is a good guy. He's hard-nosed. And I think that probably, you know,

0: leaving him in there a few weeks, you might get a few surprises about what he knows and things that, you know, he can get across the goal line. And I've never seen a nomination like this go through so quickly. And for some reason, Tom Cotton was just adamant going against the president. But he found out real quick the president of the United States runs the show. And so they didn't do it. And Bill Polk, he'll be there for a while. And Jay Clayton's a great guy. He'll do good. But President Trump put it on hold. And then again, if you saw what he said yesterday, we're not doing anything else until you pass the Save America Act. And I tell you, even some of these people that don't like President Trump better really be careful because, as you said earlier, 89% of the people in this country, especially Republicans that are going to vote in November, want the Save America Act passed.
1: So what are you going to do about the Pfizer renewal?
0: Well, that's going to have to be adjusted. And, you know, we can do without it for a while, but we're going to need it down the line. And, again, that's not the number one thing on the list right now. We have got to get something passed here that's going to help the American people feel like that they're part of the country. Right now, they're just getting shut out, the American people. They have no say. So when I go back to Alabama, they say, Coach, why should I vote? I don't feel like my vote's going to count because there's four or five illegals going to vote over top of me. We've got to give them some security that they are part of this country, and that's the reason they clung to President Trump, because he ran for America First agenda, and we're not really on track with it. He is, but the entire Republican Party, 90% of us are, but we got 10% that's just going the other way.
1: So I'm looking at The Economist. They have this YouGov poll and shows that you guys, Republicans, are closing the gap on the generic ballot getting up to the midterms. It was in double figures in 2018 when you lost the when you got trounced, picked up a seat in the Senate, but lost the House. And now you have, it's basically a 2-point difference between the two parties. So this would totally go against, American tradition. Usually the party in power gets punished in the midterms, especially in the president's last term. Why do you think you guys are gaining?
0: I think we're gaining, number one, in the House is because of redistricting, you know, the gerrymandering that the Democrats have done for years in the Northeast. It's just unbelievable how we've let them get by with that. And so now we're correcting a lot of those mistakes. But again, in the House, or the Senate, you've got a lot of dissension because there's a lot of people out there in some of these states that are voting because the Save America Act is not in, that President Trump is going to have to fight against, probably 8-10% of people voting that hate him that shouldn't be voting. So I think that's the reason we're in harm's way right now when it comes to the Senate.
1: So, Senator, get me up to date. Senator Tommy Tuberville, our guest, longtime coach in the in college football, but now we're talking about reforming college sports. So yesterday, you're now introducing the Student Athlete Act. How is that different from what the Senate put forward, led by Randy Levine, who's an outsider, and that task force that came forward? What is the Student Athlete Act?
0: Student Athlete Act basically is the nuts and bolts of what we need to be doing. Ted Cruz has come up with a bill with Senator Cantwell. Here's what they're trying to do. They're trying to turn college sports into the same situation we got in with Obamacare. Do not turn college sports over to the federal government. And if we pass a Cruz-Cantwell bill, that's exactly what it'll be. We do not need to do that. 80% of the problem, Brian, is these kids are, number one, they're not getting an education because of why? They're transferring every year. Let's have 5 years of eligibility, no red shirts, no exceptions, and one-time transfer, free transfer. Now, if you want to transfer after that, you got to sit out of your
1: life. But that's in that bill, isn't it? That's in the Cruz-Cantwell bill.
0: It's in there. But what does it say? There's going to be a committee that will give waivers. And if you ever put an exception in there, Brian, what happens is that committee's always, well, my grandmother, my junior year, she had a cold and I had to go home. Stop. We don't give waivers. It's a set deal. We got to get high school athletes back into this. Quit the transferring every year. One-time transfer, if the coach leaves or whatever, something happens in the family, I'm good with that. So we added a one free transfer. After that, you gotta stay unless you want to transfer and sit out a year, but we cannot allow waivers. And that's what their bill does. It allows waivers.
1: Okay, so that bothers you. Can't that be hashed out? And can't that be amended? Because that makes sense.
0: No.
1: What you just said makes total sense.
0: Yeah, yeah. But this is a Democrat bill. To get something done, we as Republicans have given in to the Democrats on this. They will not change that for anything. And I told them, hey, I might vote for this if you

0: change that. No way they'll
1: change that. What else bothers you about the bill?
0: Well, 20-person congressional committee that makes decisions in college sports. They make decisions on scheduling. They make decisions on who's in the conference, a conference realignment, TV contracts. We can't get the federal government involved in college sports. It's the same thing as Obamacare. You want to end up with a disaster, you put the federal government in charge. We can't do anything right up here. Let's just do the blocking and tackling, the eligibility and the transfer, and let the NCAA do their
1: own job. What about salaries? What about salaries for the players? What about limitations, NIL screening? How do we make sure the other sports besides basketball and football continue to survive?
0: Yeah, that's what this bill does not do. It does not do anything for women's sports. And so it does not do anything for revenue sharing of giving money to women's sports. Right now, there's $20 million in the big leagues that have to give out revenue sharing every year. Well, it just goes to football. It should be dispersed evenly of every athlete out there. So, listen, the money's out of the bag. You know, they can go sell their name, image, and likeness. I'm fine. If they want to make $100 million a year and people are stupid enough to give it to them, let's go with it. But don't let them transfer every year. That will stop 80% of the problems. And don't allow 30-year-olds of 8 years of eligibility to play against an 18-year-old. That's wrong.
1: So what would you do about NIL contracts? Would you set up a structure? And if you believe there should be a structure, who should be in charge of it? It doesn't seem like the NCAA can win a court case. Should there be a separate body? Because somebody's got to be in charge. The NFL's got a commissioner. The baseball's got a commissioner. NBA's got a commissioner. Who should be in charge of college sports?
0: The NCAA. And as you said, they won't make a decision because they get sued every time somebody breathes. That's one other thing in this bill, by the way, this Cruz-Cantwell bill, is players can sue at any time. And it looks like the trial lawyers wrote this bill. Brown, you got to get away from the money part. The money's out there. People are going to do it. Let the universities handle their money if they're going to pay players. But if you stop the transfer every year, you're not going to have that spurge of money that goes in. They're going to get it up front.
1: Coach, I think in every professional sport, there's a salary cap or a luxury tax. I think that if you have an infinite amount of dollars, the next Arch Manning is a senior in high school. If the same schools are the LSUs are going to be the one getting them. No one will ever have a shot at the star players coming out of high school or the one-time transfer. Don't you agree?
0: I agree. But, Brian, here's the deal. Federal court system said they can make money. And if you go after that and try to limit the money anybody makes, you can't do that in this country. It's a free country. It's capitalism.
1: But you can go out there and
0: make the money. Right, but you can't limit it.
1: But there's a salary cap. There's a limit in the NBA. There's a limit in the NFL.
0: But if you start doing that, Brian, here's what happens. You're going to have to make the players employees. And you do that, boy, that's what the Democrats are looking for. Please allow us to make them employees. What do they do next? They unionize. And it will be a total, absolute disaster. So this is about education. This is about education.
1: Have you talked to Randy Levine?
0: No.
1: So, you know, he's the Yankee president. He's not a Democrat, as far as I know. And, you know, he's good friends with the president. So he helped lead this up as a lawyer. And he agrees with you. They should not be unionized. And that's the one thing I could say about this bill. There's no players' union in it.
0: Well, this bill does not block it out. It goes, this bill says verbatim, we do not say whether the players can be employees or not employees. That will be basically decided later. That's where it's headed. So you do this bill, it's going to be, you're going to have employees in college playing for money, no education, and you're going to eliminate the high school players. I mean, they're going to have to just fight their way in, walk on, try to make a name for themselves, and hope they can prove that they're pretty good.
1: Nobody on this issue has more credibility than you. If you pulled these two aside and said, I need these changes, have you tried that and said, can you make these changes to this bill? Because we agree somebody's got to address this. Nobody is. They actually asked for help. So if you pulled Cruz aside, he would not listen to you?
0: Oh, we've talked about it. I said, Ted, let's just do my bill for 1 year. No, 5 years eligibility, one-time transfer. Do that. And then if you feel like that you can put the federal

0: federal government and a little bit more of it, then pass that. But if you pass this at one time, it's like Obamacare. It is law. You're not changing it. I gave a speech on the floor the other day. It is set in stone, and the Democrats are licking their chops if this passes, because they will control all of our basically our amateur sports, which is college. And it just makes me sick at my stomach that we would even get involved in this. But I've talked to the president. You know, he executive ordered my bill about 2 months ago. Five years to play five, no red shirt, no excuses, no waivers, and one time. He executive ordered that. And if people would read this bill, it's 111 pages, and it says, hey, Coach, we got your ears in there. It's five for five. Yeah, but you can't put waivers in there. You can't have a committee of people just giving waivers like giving out candy, and that's what will happen because they'll be afraid to get sued. Make the dang federal law stick, and then everything else will take care of itself.
1: Is there anything you could do federally, not being a lawyer, this may sound like a naive question, is there anything you could do to empower the NCAA?
0: It's hard because right now, if you talk to the president of NCAA, they've probably got 100 lawsuits out there. People are going to sue for anything nowadays, and it's just it's unfortunate. A lot of things that they caused themselves. We told them years ago, Brian, hey, you got to give players part of this money. There's too much money out there. Give them revenue sharing.
1: They did.
0: You know, give every player $25,000 a year of the TV. If they'd have done that, we'd have been off and sailing. They wouldn't do it. Made some bad decisions. And when you make bad decisions, in the long run, you're going to pay for it. That's the same thing with this bill. If you put it in there, Obamacare 2.0, federal government running college sports. My God, I'd hate to see. I'm hating to see what's going to happen. Because right now, I think they got the votes in the Senate to pass this. I don't know about the House.
1: I know. They have their own bill. Senator Tommy Tuberville, always great. And I can't wait for your to take over as governor. Appreciate you joining us.
0: Thank you, Brian.
1: Back in a moment.
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0: It's a bit of a wake-up call when people from Boston are like, you drink too much.
1: That is pretty amazing. Do you know that? You know what they're called? Tartan?
2: The Tartan Army.
1: The Tartan Army. Do you know they made a huge donation to a hospital for pediatric cancer or pediatric needs? So it's pretty cool. They are such good nature drunks. And they're not, they don't look like a mess. I mean, the way they drink is unbelievable. I mean, for me, four or five beers, maybe because we don't sleep, but four or five beers, I feel like I feel it, right? These guys just drink forever.
2: But
1: they go to the game, they scream all day, they drink back again, they start early in the morning, and they don't look like a mess.
2: My question, have you tried drinking that much in a kilt?
1: You mean something about the skirt?
2: Maybe that's the secret. Yeah, maybe it's the breeze. It keeps you awake. Right? You can't fall asleep.
1: But I mean, I'm just loving, and I'll discuss it on the One Nation, but loving all the people with these positive reviews of our country, all the stuff we take for granted. Oh, they'll love it in South Carolina. They can't believe Dallas Cowboys Stadium has the air conditioning. You know, they're out in the parking lot. Can't believe how nice our stadiums are, which you're a lot nicer than the rest of the world. It's like all the bad publicity we got. People are coming here finding out it's all BS.
2: Set expectations low and they'll be happy.
1: Right. Two things. People like our country and now they like soccer. Is there any two better things in my world?
2: Drinking more beer.
1: Oh, that's true.
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11: Israel's not happy. I'm Carmen Roberts, Fox News. The U.S. and Iran have signed an agreement to end the war, but Israeli Prime Minister Netanyahu is distancing himself from that deal, which he was not party to. Vice President J.D. Vance responding at a White House press conference a short time ago.
12: That's not reflective of the conversations that I've had with him, but maybe he's saying something to somebody else that he's not saying to me.
11: Israeli leaders point out the interim deal does not resolve any of the war goals declared by the U.S. and Israel because it delays discussion of Iran's nuclear program. But the vice president says,
12: if I was in the cabinet of the Israeli government, I might not be attacking the only powerful ally that I have anywhere left in the entire world.
11: And adding,
12: the problem for Israel is not Donald J. Trump. And anybody in Israel who thinks their biggest problem is the president of the United States needs to wake up and smell the reality of the situation.
11: And the vice president also told reporters the U.S. Navy has allowed more than a dozen ships to the Iranian ports after lifting a blockade, and tankers are sailing through the Strait of Hormuz again. And with that, crude oil prices are down about 2% at $75 a barrel. And one of the five suspects in the terror plot against the UFC Freedom 250 event at the White House was in court today.
13: Five are behind bars. Authorities looking for more.

0: An Atlantic City police sergeant who was shot and critically wounded while executing a search warrant earlier this month is coming home from the hospital. Sergeant Christian Ivanov almost didn't survive at all, according to AtlantiCare Trauma Medical Director Dr. Kelly Wilman.
1: When he came to us, he truly was at death's door, and it really was only going to be a matter of minutes before we lost him.
0: Doctors credit fellow officers for getting Ivanov to the hospital within minutes after he was shot. A close call for a mother and her son late Wednesday afternoon after they were rescued from rough surf near the Tropicana Resort and Casino. Authorities say they were swept past the breakers with no lifeguards on duty just before 6:30 p.m. First responders battled dangerous waves to bring the pair back to shore. The Sheraton Atlantic City Hotel is getting a major facelift and a new name. Press of Atlantic City reports a $100 million renovation will reduce the hotel's rooms by half, with the rest becoming age-restricted apartments. Work is expected to begin this fall. Owners of the property hope to adopt one of Marriott's brands after the renovation is complete. 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

0: The Markley, Van Camp, and Robbins Show. Jamie Markley, David Van Camp, Scott Robbins. All right. This is troubling people.
1: Yeah.
0: What Trump said about Iran and missiles.
1: Yeah, he says, well, we're not going to force Iran to give up on its missile program.
0: What?
1: Yeah.
0: Okay.
2: And support. I mean, they have to have some because other people have some. You got to have some. Somebody said, you shouldn't give them one. And I have guys, I like some of these guys. But I don't think they're smart. Sir, you shouldn't let them have any missile. I said, well, what am I going to do? Am I going to let Saudi Arabia have missiles, but they can't have them? Yes, sir. It doesn't work that way, you know? It doesn't work that way. And missiles aren't the problem. Missiles are, they hurt a little location, but they don't blow up the planet.
0: Oh, boy.
1: Like, I get where he's coming from. Like, okay, that's not the focus of what they're trying to do. But, yeah, when he's like, well, you know, a lot of people have missiles. It's just the wording of that. I get why people are a little bit miffed about that.
0: Well, those missiles have killed people.
1: Yeah, they have.
0: And that's the thing. I saw someone talking about, well, I guess Tucker Carlson's whole theory has gone, you know, down the tubes now.
1: Oh, yeah. That Trump is controlled by Netanyahu.
0: Yes.
1: Yeah.
0: Because you know Israel's not happy with any of this.
1: Oh, heck no, they're not.
0: And he called them out yesterday.
1: Yeah.
0: Israel with Soleimani.
1: No.
0: Saying, I had the decision. It was a joint venture. And then they said, we don't want to take him out. So then I talked to my generals, and I'm paraphrasing, and then we took him out.
1: Yeah.
0: I blew him up, as he said. So, yeah, that narrative is pretty much gone now.
3: He doesn't take anybody out. He blows them up.
0: There you
3: go. Sometimes he puts the bombs on their heads.
0: Well, he says he will if they don't behave.
3: Right.
0: So here you can have your missiles, but you better behave.
3: Or those missiles will be turned around and dumped on your head.
0: Because goodness knows, when Iran before said they'd behave, they certainly do.
4: James!
0: I'm just saying, you know.
3: I see it. I mean,
0: the greatest predictor of the future is the past. So we'll see what happens.
1: Dropping things on people's heads, I'd like to introduce you to Secretary of War Katie Porter.

0: With some potatoes?
1: Very famously, put boiling mashed potatoes on her husband.
2: Should be dumping those out of a plane, flying overhead.
0: I don't want to go down a rabbit hole here, but I think I know the answer to this on the Katie Porter thing. Mm-hmm. Why did she dump the steaming hot potatoes on his head?
1: Because she's a lunatic who has anger management issues.
0: Wasn't it because he wasn't doing it right?
1: Something like that, yeah.
2: Doing it right?
0: I mean, it wasn't like, oh my gosh, she just caught him cheating or something like that.
1: No,
0: it was like instant potatoes and he was goofing it up and she was ticked.
2: Oh gosh.
0: Or at least that's the story
2: I
0: remember.
2: Other area that he was not doing it right.
0: Oh.
2: And I'm like, well, no, of course not. You didn't look at your canvas there, artist.
0: Are you projecting right now?
2: Wow.
0: Just asking.
2: Jeez.
0: That you thought he wasn't performing, and so she just goes into the kitchen from the bedroom and gets the potatoes. Do better!
2: Well, she's making potatoes, and he's warming up in the bullpen, and she's like, no, you don't know how to do it.
0: Wow. I don't think that was it.
2: Okay.
0: So anyway, Iran, some people not happy with the deal.
2: Yeah.
0: Really not all that thrilled with it.
2: No.
0: That's where we're at right now. We'll see what happens. And I know gas prices, they say, are already coming down.
1: Oh, yeah.
2: They are really coming down.
0: And again, just to recap, you think this whole move was just for the midterms?
2: Oh, I don't know if the whole move is for the midterms, but I'm certainly that weighed in on the decisions that were made as quickly as they were made.
0: And David, you think it's more about
1: economics. I think it is more about like, hey, look, the reserves of oil and the flow of oil was being interrupted to the point where we were going to have a pretty big shortage in the near future. And it's like, all right, we got to get something done. Put something on paper. I've seen like some people trying to keep their sanity about this whole agreement with Iran by just saying, let's just look at it like an extended ceasefire.
0: Yeah, because there's no real deal in place.
2: Right. Is there a date put on it? Was there the 60-day thing?
1: 60 days, yeah.
2: It is, okay, it is there, all right.
0: Oh, by the way, and I briefly mentioned this earlier, a young Iranian woman who sang without a hijab, and this was just in front of a camera. There was no one else around. Wasn't like to an audience, has been sentenced to 74 lashes. That, man, it is just brutal. Her name is Prestu Amadi. She's 28, singer and film school grad. Sentenced by the court to flogging, a 2-year travel ban, and a 2-year prohibition on performing. Again, her crime, live streaming a concert on YouTube from a historic venue without a hijab. Again, to no audience. And 8 musicians and crew members also sentenced alongside her, all convicted of offending public decency. Wow.
2: Let me ask you this. Are there comedy clubs in Iran?
0: Good question.
2: I only ask that because they're the most humorless group of people on the planet.
0: Well, yeah, earlier in the week.
2: If you are in a comedy club there, what can you do? What material can you do?
0: You can make fun of Americans. You can make fun of a lot of different things.
2: I guess that's what you do, yeah. Make fun of people who eat hot dogs or something.
0: Yeah. Well, earlier this week, Iran executed Javad Zamani and Abalfalz Saidi. Okay, you know what? I'm going to write this just for fun. I'm going to write this name down, or at least circle it, and I want you to pronounce it, because this is a good one.
2: I got ball balls in my mind right now.
0: All right. Okay, let's see. The one circled right there. Go for it.
2: Well.
0: Don't hesitate right now.
2: No, I'm not. A ball fuzzy.
0: A ball fuzzy?
2: Isn't there F-A-Z-I? Abel Fuzzy?
0: Something.
2: Okay.
0: He's no longer with us. They were convicted of waging war against God for their anti-government protest. Wow. And they were hung in public. Yep. So that's Iran doing Iran things.
1: That's a heck of a charge, waging war against God.
0: Yes. Yeah, they get to play God. So there you go. That's what they think. All right, David, you've got a communist mayor, or at least a mayoral candidate in the news.
1: Candidate, yes. This is in Los Angeles. This is Natia Raman. She is the even further left-wing candidate in the LA mayor's race, and she's currently on the city council. She's voted against hiring new police officers.

0: Florida defunding the police. And meanwhile, her district is seeing a rise in burglaries and slow police response times. So she was interviewed on KTLA, and of course that came up.
1: Okay, roll it.
2: Do you take any responsibility for what's going on there, especially since you voted against increasing the police budget and adding more police officers?
3: Well, I voted for multiple budgets that have maintained and even expanded our police force, and I've worked extremely hard to deliver on public safety results. When we've had surges in burglaries, we've assembled PD, ensured that we've had PD presence in the valley where we've needed it, and addressed those issues and brought crime down again. But what I will say is that Angelenos do not feel satisfied with the public safety response here, whether it is
2: less police officers.
3: What we've done here,
2: you did say defund the police when you were running,
3: but I voted for budgets that have supported maintaining and even expanding our police force. And what I would say right now is that we have a public safety system that is not working for Angelenos, and as mayor I want to fix that.
2: What does that mean, though?
1: Hold on a second, because guy, you did all these things that you say is great, but they're not happy.
4: But what does that mean?
0: I love that interviewer, man.
4: Great. Yeah, I know. Well, because I'm confused, too.
1: Well, and it is this thing. We all do this. And I'm with you, David. I'm loving what this guy is doing, but that's his job?
0: Yeah, that's true.
4: Yeah, but you know how rare that is?
1: That's what I'm saying.
4: Yeah, I know.
1: We've been in a news reporting desert in this country for years.
4: The mechanic actually fixed my car.
1: That's awesome.
4: Wow.
1: Okay, go.
2: What does that mean, though? I mean, does that mean, would you have fewer officers? I mean, we're losing officers. The chief has come here a bunch of times.
3: I think
2: he says, look, we're losing through attrition.
3: Yes.
2: And yet in January, you voted not to hire 170 police officers, 170 more. I mean, they're retiring. The department is getting, there's fewer officers.
3: I think we need to have realistic strategies to maintain the size of our police force, and that's what I've called for every single time.
4: What does that mean?
1: Strategies. It's just McGurkin speak.
4: It is McGurkin. It's complete McGurkin. That didn't mean anything.
1: No.
4: What she just said means nothing.
1: No.
4: Boy, these people, I got to tell you, they're slick.
1: Yeah.
4: They're going to be monsters if they're elected.
1: I mean, it's just going to get worse.
4: Yeah. But, boy, can they sell it? Well,
1: it does, in a way, remind me of Chicago in that you had Lori Lightfoot, and in L.A. you got Karen Bass. And you're thinking at the time, it can't get any worse. Oh, yes, it can.
4: It does.
1: There's Brandon Johnson, and there's Ramen Noodles there.
4: Yes.
1: And, boy, if they elect her.
4: No, it is.
1: It'll be something. Okay.
4: It's Escape from L.A. if that happens.
1: Very much so.
4: Yeah.
1: Boy, that was a terrible movie, too.
4: Yeah, very good.
1: The sequel to Escape from New York.
4: And Escape from New York was good.
1: It was. Classic. Okay, let's go to Vegas now. They're scrapping cars. What?
0: Las Vegas, they're tackling drag racing and street takeovers with mass arrests, and they're scrapping the cars that get seized.
1: Good.
0: Throwing them in the crusher. Sheriff Kevin McMahon talked about it.
1: Okay.
5: Street racing, street takeovers, drifting, all of these things that are associated with that culture that ultimately ends up in lives lost, property damaged, and just wreaking pure havoc in our community is not acceptable. And we just decided enough is enough.
6: So the next time you think of going full throttle, that pedal could actually turn into just scrap metal. I'm Andrew Nomura, News 3.
4: Oh, he needs to be fired.
0: News 3 reporter, that man, I don't know him.
1: Yes.
0: He may be a wonderful man.
1: Before you go further, I just want to let people know that might be new to the show. David used to be a news director. And there were a few things he'd fire people for. Yes. If they did a story on tips, like how to stay cool in the summertime, or too many puns.
0: I'll just say, again, I do not know this reporter from News 3.
1: Yes.
0: Maybe a good man.
1: Yes.
0: I hate his guts. For that.
1: You know, boy, that's strong. I feel like the guy's trying. Maybe he's new. Maybe he hasn't been coached well enough yet, David. Maybe
0: that
1: he's...
0: pedal, it can turn into scrap metal. Because, like, pedal to the metal. Get it? No, you're fired. Get out of my sight.
1: Man, okay. You can't argue with that.
4: That's pretty bad. That's really bad.
1: How many times has pedal and metal been rhymed in song? I want to look that up.
4: Check out Bon Jovi's lyric sheets over the years.

0: got to be there.
1: I don't think it's there. We'll have to think on that one. Oh, man. Depressing story from the UK, but you got to hear it. And the five stories we're watching today straight ahead.
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1: The Markley Van Camp and Robbins Show. Jamie Markley, David Van Camp, Scott Robbins, thank you for being here. It's time now for the five stories we're watching today.
2: One, two, three, four, five.
3: All right, number five. The Supreme Court has unanimously sided with a Texas man who says it's not a crime for marijuana users to have guns. Number four, one of the ringleaders of the UFC White House terror plot is a Mexican illegal alien who was granted DACA by the Obama administration.
4: Get him out.
3: Number three, some minority-owned and local subcontractors who helped build the Obama Presidential Center say they're owed millions and face financial ruin as the campus prepares to open on Juneteenth. Number two, J.D. Vance announced that 12.5 million oil barrels went through the Strait of Hormuz since last night. That's the most since the beginning of the Iran war. It's a little more than half of the usual daily average, so that'll probably pick up. I don't know about y'all. Where I live, I filled up for $3.11 a gallon yesterday. Pretty nice.
5: Yeah, nice.
6: Jeez, that's really good.
3: Yeah.
6: Not where we live.
3: Number one, President Trump posted, quote, oil is flowing. Iran can never have a nuclear weapon. The stock markets are roaring. Jobs are at records and prices are dropping. Our country is strong, safe, and respected like never before. You're welcome, President DJT. I think they are getting pretty, I don't know. It's almost like they're surprised that there's been some conservatives pushing back against this memorandum of understanding.
5: You think they're truly surprised or acting surprised?
3: I don't know.
6: I think they might be truly surprised.
5: That could be. I mean, there are different times that people I know, like diehard Trump supporters, are ticked off at him for one thing or another. Like the Epstein stuff. So he's still talking about this creep?
3: Yeah.
5: Like, whoa, whoa, whoa, whoa. That's not what you said before. Yeah. You know, I mean, I know the left's narrative is all these Trump people there, they would follow him to the death. I was like, no, if he does something they don't like, they're going to let you know. Well, and yeah, there are some people not happy with this deal.
3: I
5: the one thing I'm not sure yet is, well, first of all, there's no real signed deal.
3: Yeah.
5: Like, what exactly is it? And is this just a play for now till the midterms are over and then you're doing something else? I don't know.
6: Yeah. I don't know either.
3: No idea. I do know. I mean, one of the most diehard Trump guys I know, I shared a screen grab of some of our conversation last night. And yeah, he's ticked. Now, part of it is because he's got family in Iran and he would like to be able to visit I don't think he was born in America, but he would like to visit his ancestral homeland, but he can't.
5: Yeah.
3: So I think there's a personal side to it all, but he is ticked.
5: Yeah. Do you think that as far as the narrative, Iran can no longer be the bully of the Middle East? Is that still true? Or is it true?
3: I don't think so.
5: We'll see.
6: Well, I don't know how defanged they are right now.
5: It's hard to know.
6: You know?
5: It seemed like they were more defanged early on when we were taking out everything, but then there's still missiles going everywhere doing damage, so... Did see this in health news. I've heard this before, and here it is again. Researchers analyzed U.S. health data, found no health benefit from alcohol at any level of consumption. Like, no amount is healthy.
6: Wow.
3: Well, so
5: there's no glass of wine at dinner thing? Yeah. No.
3: Well, then there's no point to moderation. Drink up, fellas.
5: You know, because Scott and I are such healthy people, we were on the front of this curve. That's why we both quit. You're like, you know what? There's just no real health benefit to this.
6: Yeah. It wasn't until after I came back from the dead that I realized that.
5: Way ahead.
6: But the realization struck me, yeah.
5: This is the Markley Van Camp and Robbins Show. Okay, biggest story today, David.
3: Biggest story of the day, I suppose there is the continuing fallout over the Memorandum of Understanding that was signed yesterday by the President of the United States. And there are a lot of people, including those who like Trump, who are kind of ticked off. Like, what was the whole point of any of this?
5: Yeah. More from that story. Crazy out of the UK. The rape gangs from mostly Pakistan. Muslim men, young white girls.

0: 250,000 girls?
1: Yeah.
0: That is insane. And the person that's been fighting against this, a victim, was doing some interviews. We'll hear from that and around a What's Your Story straight ahead.
2: South Jersey.

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1: News. I'm Therese Crowley. Adversaries with benefits. Vice President Vance holding the White House briefing on the signed U.S. memo of understanding with Iran.
2: The only way that they would ever get any benefit of the bargain is if they comply fully and change their behavior. And so you really have a win-win situation for the United States of America. If the Iranians don't change their behavior, their military and their nuclear program is still destroyed.
1: Oil is flowing through the Strait of Hormuz. AAA says gas is below $4 a gallon. Will Cuba be next? Vice President Vance says we want the people of Cuba to be happy and successful, and we're talking to the communist regime about how they might change their ways. While in D.C., Democrat candidate for Mayor Kenyon McDuffie has conceded the race to socialist candidate Janice Lewis George, saying it's clear voters have chosen a different path. 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
3: An Atlantic City police sergeant who was shot and critically wounded while executing a search warrant earlier this month is coming home from the hospital. Sergeant Christian Ivanov almost didn't survive at all, according to AtlanticCare Trauma Medical Director Dr. Kelly Wilman.
4: When he came to us, he truly was at death's door, and it really was only going to be a matter of minutes before we lost him.
3: Doctors credit fellow officers for getting Ivanov to the hospital within minutes after he was shot. A close call for a mother and her son late Wednesday afternoon after they were rescued from rough surf near the Tropicana Resort and Casino. Authorities say they were swept past the breakers with no lifeguards on duty just before 6:30 p.m. First responders battled dangerous waves to bring the pair back to shore. The Sheraton Atlantic City Hotel is getting a major facelift and a new name. Press of Atlantic City reports a $100 million renovation will reduce the hotel's rooms by half, with the rest becoming age-restricted apartments. Work is expected to begin this fall. Owners of the property hope to adopt one of Marriott's brands after the renovation is complete. 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

0: Charles Payne, and this is the Fox Business Report.
1: The major averages are trying to hold on to gains in afternoon trading, with tech and artificial intelligence names advancing on U.S.-Iran deal optimism. In the meantime, oil prices are falling closer to levels before the U.S.-Iran conflict began, with West Texas Intermediate crude at around $75 a barrel. And the national average price for a gallon of regular gasoline has dropped below $4, according to AAA. Tech is the best performing sector, while healthcare and energy are lagging. Shares of Intel are surging 9%. After President Trump said that Apple agreed to work with the chipmaker to design and build chips in the U.S. And Apple stock is up around 0.5% after its outgoing CEO, Tim Cook, told the Wall Street Journal that the iPhone maker would have to raise prices to offset rising memory chip costs. That's your Fox Business Report. I'm Hillary Barsky, invested in you.
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5: 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This afternoon, expect more clouds than sun, along with breezy and scorching conditions as the temperature soars to a high of 96, breaking the record of 95 set in 2014. There will be widely separated thunderstorms in the area. Tonight, anticipate an evening thunderstorm or two. Otherwise, it will be mostly cloudy and breezy, with the potential for storms to bring flooding downpours and localized damaging wind gusts. The low will be around 70. I'm AccuWeather meteorologist Joe Lundberg on WPG Talk Radio 95.5.

0: The Markley, Van Camp, and Robbins Show. Jamie Markley, David Van Camp, Scott Robbins. You know, trying to get voter ID done doesn't seem like it would be that big a deal.
1: Yeah.
0: Still waiting to see. I know Mike Lee, Republican, is talking about we can still get this thing done. Did you happen to hear the conversation between Maria Bartiromo on Fox Business and Ro Khanna, who is trying to sell this idea that it's just not fair for women that get married? You know, it's just such a hassle.
2: That tired argument.
0: Right. Jeez. Yeah. Maria was not having any of that, by the way.
3: In the cases of some people who are married, that you want them, if they've changed their name, to go and have to prove that with their birth certificate to a registrar
4: I wanted a copy of my birth certificate. I went online. I got the birth certificate. I got it. It took a week. No problem.
0: There.
1: Right.
2: But they can't do it. They don't know how to spell birth certificate in the search engine.
0: Oh, it's really demeaning to women.
2: Yeah,
0: to say they just can't get it done.
2: I've heard this all. Just
0: well, it's like when they say black people can't find the DMV.
2: They don't know where it is.
0: That's infantilizing people. It's insane.
1: I had to go get my license renewed earlier this year, and it was just cracking me up because I was thinking about it because... pretty much everybody who worked at my local DMV was black. They work there.
0: Wow.
2: So I'm like, drive around for like an hour and a half trying to figure out where it was.
1: Right. They're always late because there's something about, according to liberals, something about being black that makes you forget where the DMV is.
0: Yes. Can't find it.
2: Until you talk to real black people and like, well, now I know where the DMV is. Yeah.
0: Well, they look at you like you got eight heads. What do you mean? Yeah. Of course.
2: I know where it is.
0: Yeah, that dude on the street in New York asking all those people,
2: right down
0: you know
2: the
0: where the
2: street.
0: DMV is? Yeah. Well, of course I do.
2: Yeah. You're nuts.
0: Okay, this story out of the UK with the rape gangs that goes back decades. It's so much worse than you had heard before.
2: Yeah.
0: And this whole summary, this is like 213 pages. What's the name of the dude that put this together?
1: Rupert Lowe.
0: Yes. And now they're... liberals in the UK saying he's very dangerous?
1: Yes, he's a very dangerous individual.
0: Because he put all this information together?
1: Yeah.
0: It's the scale of the crimes committed is staggering. This is in the executive summary of this report. It's been previously established that at the very least 250,000 young white girls have been subjected to repeated rape, gang rape, trafficking, torture, pregnancy, forced Islamic conversion, and lifelong trauma. The true number is probably higher. The perpetrators bear primary responsibility, yet the institutional failures that enabled them for decades must also be confronted. Oh my gosh. How could people just let this happen, go on and on and on? And so this woman, Sammy Woodhouse, who is a victim and now an advocate for victims, is doing some interviews. You know, she talked about how a lot of these perpetrators had friends in high places, and that's how they would get away with it for so long.
5: Now, yes, these gangs, it was, you know, operating throughout the United Kingdom. It is a very organized network of crime. And something else that was picked up on was the fact that these perpetrators had friends and family members in very high places. So for one example, when I was a child, I was abducted by Arshad Hussain. His relative was a Labour politician called Jahangir Akhtar, and he and a police officer called PC Hassan Ali arranged a no prosecution deal. Now what that meant was if he handed me over at a petrol station, he would not be prosecuted.
0: That's unbelievable. Just make a deal like that. She goes,
5: he's now been in, being sentenced to prison for 35 years for that particular crime. And that's how I actually exposed the Rodham child abuse scandal, because I was naming the politicians and professionals involved.
0: Yes.
2: Jeez.
0: Yes. Naming people. And so as they were wrapping up the interview, she talked about what they're looking forward to. Or what they're looking for going forward.
5: There's one thing that I've been asking for many years.

0: years, and that is to pardon victims of criminal exploitation. So we wasn't just blamed, but we was also criminalised. So there are lots of victims throughout the country that still have criminal records. And that campaign has been...
1: You become a criminal for complaining that you were raped and a victim. It is bonkers. It is amazing to me that you didn't have more fathers, brothers, uncles going out and just taking people out.
2: Yeah.
1: But that's what happens when you take everybody's guns.
2: Yeah, well, that's true.
1: Anyway, she goes on.
0: It's been going for many years now. It's up to Sammy's Law. So we're hoping that's going to come into effect. But also, you know, we want people deported if they're, you know, coming to our country and committing these crimes. Immigration in the UK is a huge, huge problem. But we're asking for changes within policing, within the NHS, within social care, within education. Lots of policies and laws as well that needs to be changed. Now, I personally think we should have the death penalty. We don't have that in our country. But I think when you are committing such horrific crimes, you should face death.
1: Yeah.
3: Yeah. I agree with her. Yeah.
1: Yeah,
3: and swiftly.
1: And rape a young girl. Yeah, you're dead.
3: Yeah, sorry.
1: Done.
3: Can't live amongst us anymore.
1: Nope. See you later.
3: And this unchecked immigration thing pisses me off, too.
1: Oh, my gosh.
3: And I really think the worm's starting to turn on this because they're suffocating.
1: Yes.
3: They're being overwhelmed by the whole thing. The system is broken. They know it's broken. They've known for a long time. And now you've got criminals involved.
1: No, and it is true. The world doesn't need any more nice guys. They need good men.
3: No, right.
1: That stand up for what's right.
2: Mm-hmm.
1: If it's saying we're not going to allow the Islamification of this country, then that's what it takes.
3: We're not going to do it.
1: Because you can't allow
3: it. No.
1: You just can't.
3: And, yeah, I mean, you can't. I'm looking for an example of, well, this country's really improved since they all came.
1: Oh,
3: where is that?
1: Yeah, name one.
3: I mean, seriously.
1: Yeah.
3: I mean, if you could look at it and go, well, this is really benefiting our society, like some of these yahoos will try to tell you, but it isn't. We know it isn't.
1: No.
3: Crime goes up, the budget's bust. I mean, everything terrible happens.
1: Certainly not good for women.
3: And I am not anti-immigrant. If everybody does everything the way they're supposed to do it, it's going to be great.
1: Whatever you say, Whitey.
3: Take place,
1: okay, sure.
3: Yeah, I know.
1: Sure.
3: I feel like I'm that guy now.
1: No,
3: right? And I don't want to be that guy.
1: No, you're not that.
3: That's
1: guy.
3: True.
1: Dude, we've been given the qualifiers for years. Like, it's not like every Muslim is a bad person.
3: Absolutely not.
1: But what you've seen happen in the UK, different pockets of the world, and that woman, Sammy Woodhouse, said, if you think it's only happening here in the UK, crazy.
3: Oh, you're nuts. You're naive. And here's the thing. It's not like they're sending. They're not rushing and pushing the best and the brightest to come to America.
1: Oh, it's whoever can make it through.
3: Or come to Europe or whatever. No. It's emptying out the prisons and nut houses, too, and going, okay,
1: not
3: our problem anymore.
1: Oh, yeah.
3: Their problem now.
1: All right.
3: Yeah. All right.
1: Boy, I didn't know it was going to push your button like that. It's terrible.
3: It's terrible.
1: All right, it's that time. We do it a couple of times a day. Go around the table. It may not be the biggest story out there, but it caught your attention. David, what's your story here?
2: Well, the Obama Presidential Center is opening up in Chicago. They're having a big ceremony today, and no ceremony celebrating left-wing ideals in front of an ugly building will be complete without this introduction.
4: We'd also like to take a moment to recognize the original inhabitants of the land upon which we are gathered today.
5: Yes!
4: We honor the Anishinaabe, the Council of Three Fires, the Ojibwe, the Odawa, and the Potawatomi Nations.
2: Yes. You've got to have the land acknowledgement.
1: Yes, of course.
2: Well, then, wait, so Barack Obama believes in keeping stolen land?
1: Apparently so.
2: And building a monument to himself on it?
1: Correct.
2: This is a war crime. I am literally shaking right now.
1: Well, if you think Barack is selfish, you might say his wife is worse. And I'll go, if we don't have time, I'll just make this my story. This was part of the Good Morning America interview with the Obamas. And Robin Roberts had... one of her questions for them was like a rapid-fire question. Roll it.
6: One word to describe your next chapter. One word.
7: Fun.
8: Me.

0: That's what you call you drop like the mic. Yeah.
1: You know what? You seem to be grading her higher on her answer.
2: Yeah, Robin loved that answer. Me. The next chapter.
3: Drop the mic.
2: Me. What kind of self-consumption is that?
3: That's in
2: does
3: character,
2: that ring?
3: That's totally
2: it is in character,
3: in character
2: but yeah. Does that ring with anybody?
3: No.
2: Like, yeah, that's the answer you want to hear from somebody. Oh, my goodness.
3: I would have preferred Grifter.
2: I would have preferred Big Mike.
3: Yeah.
2: Anyway, what's your story, Scotty?
3: Oh, my God. Well. It isn't the fraud in Minnesota, multiple other states. It isn't the child trafficking we've talked about over the border. The Biden administration, the failed track record, no. CNN, by the way, decided, well, here's the real problem in America. CNN actually is doing an investigation right now into the algae in the reflecting pond.
2: Oh, yeah.
3: After the Trump administration repaired it. The event was went into trouble, and they decided, well, we're going to test this right now. We're going to test the water. Talk about peak CNN. Well, here you go.
2: Okay.
4: And we're going to scoop up a water sample to see if we can get this tested.
2: Oh, yeah.
5: CNN independently took the sample of water and consulted with a pool store that regularly tests water to help read the results. It showed phosphate levels far higher than what is recommended to keep algae at bay based on estimates for a pool that holds 6.5 million gallons of water.
6: If there's already some phosphate fertilizer in the water, that's really opportunistic, especially for the blue-green algae that can fix nitrogen. So they are having a field day out here, probably.
5: The Department of Interior says they believe some of the initial problem was residual algae that had accumulated in pipes and insists the filtration system called the ozone nanobubbler is working.
2: Yes.
3: It's a pool.
7: They went to a pool guy. That's awesome.
3: Yes.
7: It's a big day for pool guys.
3: They took the water in to be tested with a pool guy.
2: It's incredible.
3: Yeah. These people are ridiculous.
2: Yes.
3: I'm a reporter.
2: Well, I'll save my other story for later because you'll want to hear it. I had no idea that the whole furry movement is getting as big as it is.
3: You mean people dressing up as animals and stuff?
2: Yes.
3: And jumping into piles?
2: Yes.
3: Oh, boy.
2: It's really something, man. And they got all sorts of names for it. They're acting out their fursanas.
3: Their what?
2: Fursanas.
7: Fursanas, yes.
2: Just
3: a play on persona. Yeah.
2: Exactly. Right, it's all this different play on words stuff with these people.
3: Oh, man.
2: But yeah, it's way bigger than you probably think that it is.
3: I've maintained for a long time. You and the family are going to take a little trip in the summertime. You save up your money. You get to the hotel, and in the lobby, there's all these people walking around because their convention is there the same weekend you're there.
2: Oh, yeah. Like the Midwest Fur Fest near Chicago.
3: Oh, my God.
2: Oh, yeah. Well, we got Nimrods of the News and the News Update coming right up.
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2: You know, Father's Day is coming up on Sunday. If you're still trying to figure out what to get Dad, it's probably not the mug he wants. 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
3: Yeah, I almost hate to admit that I love this thing because I've spent years in front of a grill learning, like, how it feels when the chicken is done perfectly and how a steak is done perfectly, and then this thing just comes in and makes those skills worthless.
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1: Mm-hmm. Thank you.
3: Country, thank you.
1: Yes. News update, David Van Camp.
3: Ian Roberts. Remember this guy? This is the illegal alien who was the superintendent of Des Moines Public Schools.
1: Oh, yeah.
3: Yeah. And it just lied about a whole lot of things that he had done. Was in illegal possession of a gun. Ran from ICE when they came to get him.
1: Yep.
3: Well, he did an interview with KCCI and says, I ran because of racism.
1: Oh, yeah?
3: It wasn't because he was afraid of getting caught.
5: Running was not an attempt to evade law enforcement. So immediately as I started to think about the possibility of who they are, I've seen the hundreds and hundreds of videos around the country. What happens when someone who looks like me is confronted by law enforcement? Certainly, under the circumstances where I also had access to firearms. So it was prudent for me to make a decision to protect my own personal safety.
3: It's responsible to run from the cops.
1: Right. Because of racism.
4: So tired of the looks like me. Just sick to death of it.
1: Yes.
4: You know?
1: Who buys that crap anymore?
4: Jeez.
1: You got to be pretty gullible. All right, we got to get to Nimrod.
6: When the going gets tough.
7: Damn it, this is too hard.
6: The dumb get dumber.
8: All right, Dean.
6: It's Nimrod's in the News on the Markley, Van Camp, and Robbins Show.
9: I love the poorly educated.
1: All right. Nimrod's in the News. You got to tell me, is the cat the Nimrod or the owner? The headline, rabid cat terrorizes Central Florida neighborhood.
4: Oh, my.
1: Bites 5 people and a puppy.
4: Rabid cat?
1: Yes.
4: Oh, my.
1: This woman, 31-year-old Angelica Perez, who says, yeah, I feed my cats. I feed strays. I feed them all. Do you vaccinate the cats? No.
4: Mm.
1: Well, this rabid cat has attacked 5 people and a 4-month puppy.
4: Dang.
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1: And that's Nimrod's in the News.
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0: signing it.
1: The United States isn't giving up a cent of money to Iran, and even the economic benefits, the sanctions relief and so forth that comes along with this bargain only happens if the Iranians perform.
0: He says the memo and any potential lifting of sanctions does not require congressional approval. When it comes to the Strait of Hormuz, the memorandum says it will be opened immediately with no charge for 60 days only.
2: Meantime, the U.S. is seeing an economic benefit as crude oil falls back near pre-war levels and gas drops to just less than $4 a gallon, according to AAA's national average. The Justice Department announces the arrest of 15 people for allegedly committing more than $1 million in benefits fraud. U.S. Attorney for Massachusetts, Leah Foley, blasting local leaders.
3: It appears that you can come to Massachusetts and steal as many benefits as you want without fear and without any accountability.
2: Democrats are pushing back on the administration's fraud crackdown, accusing the White House of using it as cover to slash federal funding to states that did not vote for Trump. 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
9: Just in time for summer, relief at the gas pump. AAA says its national average price for unleaded regular has fallen below $4 a gallon for the first time since March to $3.99. Prices locally still have a way to go. The current average for Atlantic City is $4.02. In the Cape May area, the average is $4.28. New Jersey lawmakers hope to end the cycle of last-minute budget cuts and layoffs at local schools. NJ.com reports a proposal moving through the assembly would let school districts know by December how much state aid to expect for the following school year. That's months earlier than they do now and would help eliminate any last-minute surprises. An Atlantic City woman will be sentenced next month after pleading guilty to an assault and home invasion last year. Prosecutors say 38-year-old Serena Martinez and a co-defendant followed a woman into her home and beat her last August 17th. She faces up to 5 years in prison. An Atlantic City man has pleaded guilty to gun and drug charges in four separate incidents last year. Prosecutors say 21-year-old DeJuan Daniels admitted to possessing fentanyl and heroin with intent to distribute. He faces 5 years in prison when he's sentenced next month. 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

0: Thank you for being here. News update, David Van Camp.
1: Well, a couple of updates here. Iran is warning of canceling all upcoming negotiations and reimposing a blockade on the Strait of Hormuz because of apparent violation of the Memorandum of Understanding. And that is that Israel is continuing to attack enemies in Hezbollah in southern Lebanon. Now, that's been a big point of a rift between the Trumpster and Benjamin Netanyahu because, you know, he's been saying, hey, look, you know, I'm not saying you can't defend yourself, but, hey, we're trying to make a bigger play for peace here in Israel. And I understand where they're coming from, too. They're like, yeah, but you've got Hezbollah still firing rockets into Israel.
2: Right. What are we supposed to do?
1: What are we supposed to do? And so there's sort of this, it's almost like, you know, Iran's expectation is that we're going to control Israel without telling their proxies in Hezbollah to knock it off. Mm-hmm. And so that's what they do. And Israel has been, Israeli government has been very critical of the Trump administration for this memorandum of understanding as well. And so J.D. Vance, the vice president, was fielding those tensions and fielding questions about those tensions today in the White House press briefing room.
3: Guilty completion. Now, I saw the Axios report. You know, the Netanyahu is fuming. That's not reflective of the conversations that I've had with him, but maybe he's saying something to somebody else that he's not saying to me. What I will say, and this does bother me, is that you've seen people within Bibi's cabinet who have come out and attacked the deal and in some ways very personally attacked the president of the United States. And I guess my message to them would be twofold. Number one, Donald J. Trump is the only head of state in the entire world who is sympathetic to the nation of Israel at this moment in time. And he happens to be the head of state of the world superpower. If I was in the cabinet of the Israeli government, I might not be attacking the only powerful ally that I have anywhere left in the entire world. And the second message I would give to some of those cabinet members, Bibi, to his credit, has not gone down this path, but to some of these cabinet members in Israel who are attacking the President of the United States, the other thing that I would say is that over the last 3 months, 2/3 of the defensive weapons that have protected your homeland have been built by American hands and paid for by American tax dollars. The problem for Israel is not

0: boy.
1: Going to that hostile territory, he did
0: I
1: well.
0: I think that's an OSHA violation of some kind. Yeah.
1: But what he just said right there makes all the sense in the world.
2: Yeah.
1: I mean, that is the nicest smackdown you can give
2: for an
1: ally. It's like, you're out over your skis here.
0: Yep.
1: And, yeah. It's also a way of saying, you need us more than we need you.
2: Yeah.
1: Again, I understand if you got Hezbollah firing rockets at you, you're like, well, what am I supposed to do? I get that. Well, same time, I wouldn't be just popping off about Trump to people.
2: Yeah, that's one of those things that I can understand. Like you said, I understand their position on that. But, you know, while this is all going on, maybe just hush-hush about the person who signs a lot of the checks for you.
1: Yes.
0: Well, the old adage, bite the hand that feeds you. Don't want to do that.
1: Yeah, that is true.
0: Mm-hmm.
1: Well, I'm going to save one story for later. You're going to handle Major League Baseball and the controversy right now.
0: I got something
1: with
0: coming up.
1: Yeah. Pride and hats and San Francisco, all that nonsense. Mention this. I happen to see this at Daily Wire. It's from Brooke Branchen. And it was a piece saying the furry movement is bigger than most parents realize. Saying your kids are probably going to school with furries. I did too. I'm like, what is she talking about? She talks about as a freshman in high school, she said, my friends and I didn't avert our eyes in the hallways when the jocks or seniors walked by. We averted our eyes from the tail-wearing furries. She said, by no means was I considered cool. My friends and I were nerdy kids who took art and theater classes. But even we were made uncomfortable by the aggressive antisocial behavior of our school's small population of self-identified furries.
0: Well, they were allowed to walk around the hallways like that?
1: Apparently, traveling in small packs, they usually had tails pinned to their sweatpants and whiskers drawn on their cheeks with eyeliner.
0: Okay, that would have not flown back in my day. Dude,
2: yeah, my niece goes to a school and there's a classmate of hers where there's a classmate of hers who identifies as a wolf.
0: And they're just allowed.
2: Yeah. Where's the ears?
1: And she talks about they sometimes yip like dogs.
2: Yes.
1: Holy cow. So does this wolf person, are they like, you know, through the hallways?
2: Apparently so. We'll like growl and bark.
1: You don't get detention for that?
2: It's really funny, too, because my brother is like just about as, you know, liberal woke as they come.
1: Yeah.
2: But and I was just sort of basking in this when he told me about it a couple of years ago, because he was like, I mean, what the hell is this? And I'm like, hey, it's that person's chosen identity, sir.
1: That's
2: well,
1: right.
2: There are limits. Well, the limits.
0: Not really.
1: What?
0: No.
2: Excuse me?
1: Hater.
0: That person would have had a hard time growling when it was stuffed inside a locker with my day.
2: Yeah, it's almost like hashtag bring back bullying, you know?
0: Yeah. Yeah.
1: Oh, yeah, they'd have been on a leash.
0: Oh, my God.
1: You want to be a dog? No problem.
0: Yeah.
1: Now, she writes, you know, at late night parties, we gathered around to tell stories about what they did at parties.
0: The furries?
1: Yes.
0: Oh, my.
1: She writes, in their full fursuits. That they hid from their parents. Not pursuits, Scott.
2: Pursuits.
1: Yes.
0: Their parents didn't know.
1: No, she said they would post videos of themselves working on their fursuits and acting out their fursanas.
0: Okay.
1: The fact that it cracks up, David, is what's killing me. Said, if you think that furries are rare, you'd be wrong. My average-sized suburban Wisconsin high school was rooted in a generally conservative community. Despite this, there were several very progressive student groups, a large LGBT club, and, of course, quite a few furries. Once a fringe subculture, dressing like animals has in recent years exploded into the mainstream. And then talks about, well, in 2025, the largest furry convention, which is in Pennsylvania, set a record for 18,300 attendees.
0: Gosh.
1: That same year, Furry Weekend in Atlanta had 17,700, and the Midwest Fur Fest near Chicago had almost 17,000. Yes. Crazy.
2: Midwest Fur Fest.
1: Yes. She writes, furry communities have also been arranging meetups at music festivals, comic cons, and Renaissance fairs. Hmm. And then there's the online polling. As far as furry demographics.

0: Surprisingly, almost 75% are under the age of 25. Mm-hmm. 84% are male.
1: Yeah.
0: Did you know that?
2: 84% are male.
0: Yes.
2: Well, there's some sexual perversion-y thing to this.
1: Not always, but if
2: that many men are involved and that little female, yeah, okay.
0: Oh, boy. 83% are white.
1: Yeah.
0: Yeah. And she goes on to write, it's almost impossible to talk about the people behind the, quote, fursuits without talking about the sexual stigma surrounding furries.
2: Well, yes.
0: Yeah. A survey of 334 male furries found that 84% identified as non-heterosexual.
2: Oh, boy.
0: And 99% stated there was, quote, some degree of sexual motivation involved.
2: Mm-hmm.
0: As far as the interest in furry culture. And that was that...
1: Tyler Robinson's boyfriend, yeah.
0: Yeah. Ooh. Guy that took out Charlie Kirk.
2: Oh, yeah, that's right. He was a furry, yeah.
0: Yeah. Remember the letter, Oh My Love, that was totally authentic?
1: Mm-hmm. Yeah.
0: Anyway, yeah, other studies have found that more than 70% of furries are members of the LGBT community. Mm-hmm. Whatever. And Gen Z overwhelmingly more likely to be, you know.
2: About a nice romantic flea dip, honey.
0: Oh, boy.
1: There was an article a few months ago. Maybe we talked about it at the time, but it was written by a furry who said, there's a violence problem in my community, in the furry community. And I kind of laughed at it, but reading the testimony, and you're talking about like online talking, it's very, very much rooted in sort of this nihilistic, the world sucks.
0: Okay. Yeah.
1: Which can turn into a dangerous situation. You know, you've got a lot of kids who are isolated, who feel like, for whatever reason, dressing up as furries, as an animal, is going to, I don't know, fill some need or give them some sense of community. And they're talking to a lot of whacked out nut jobs.
0: Well, yes. Well, speaking of whacked out nut jobs, the story in upstate New York with the pride flag, and they voted to take it down, and the freak out that followed.
2: Mm-hmm.
0: The Alphabet Mafia there, it was a full-on meltdown. It's something, dude. I'll play you the audio in a second just to set it up. So for the first time in the town's history, Webster Town Supervisor Alex Scaldone raised the gay flag at Town Hall, issued a Pride Month proclamation. So after public comment from residents, Republicans elected to the town board voted to effectively remove the Pride flag by adopting a policy that limits flags on town property to the U.S. and New York State flags. So by June 5th, that flag was removed. So at the removal, then protesters gathered outside town hall, and then you had these activists screaming and yelling about the flag removal. Now, there is a town supervisor candidate named Kevin Lockhart who captured it on video, and that's who you'll hear in part of the video. And you'll hear what some of these people are saying, that children are going to kill themselves for this, for no pride flag.
2: Oh, because there's no pride flag?
0: Yes.
2: Oh, come on.
0: And then you'll hear this other woman who scream that she's nearly died 5 times in the last month because she is LGBTQ or whatever.
1: What?
0: Yeah, I don't think there's any swearing in this, but...
2: Oh, David, hang, be close, okay?
0: Do you want to hear it or not?
2: Of course I want to hear it.
0: Okay, here you go. And then some woman just will scream out of nowhere, and then the other one's saying kids are going to kill themselves because of this.
3: I have nearly died 5 times in the last month. I am a screaming leftist because disability has made me either leftist or dead. This is why.
0: All over the pride flag coming down. Just the New York State flag and the U.S. flag, that's it.
1: I think it's interesting how she connects the dots between being a leftist and being a progressive. And being really mentally ill.
2: 5 times?
0: Mental health crisis.
2: Well,
0: oh,
2: you
0: my
2: need
0: God.
2: To see a doctor.
0: She's trying to start a chant and it's not picking up. And then that guy just says, you need a hug.

0: Oh, it's perfect. Yeah.
1: Yeah. We'll have to get to that part later.
2: Yeah, because he heard the conclusion.
1: Listen, I got nothing against anybody, but you can't. And some mental health there.
2: Man. You can hardly see the clubbed hoof on that one that was screaming.
1: Yeah. Oh, divorce rate story. That and the five stories we're watching today coming
3: up. This is South Jersey's talk station, WPG Talk Radio 95.5.
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6: And now, the five stories we're watching today.
7: 1, 2, 3, 4, 5.
8: All right, number five, the Department of Justice has charged 15 people in a massive food stamp fraud ring in Massachusetts. 11 of them were illegal aliens using stolen American identities.
9: No way.
10: Weird. No one's illegal on stolen land.
9: No.
8: Number five, speaking of which, one of the ringleaders of the UFC White House terror plot is a Mexican illegal alien who was granted DACA by the Obama administration in 2014. Number three, some minority-owned and local subcontractors who helped build the Obama Presidential Center say they're owed millions and, well, they're facing financial ruin as the campus prepares to open on Juneteenth.
10: Which, by the way, was built on stolen land.
9: Yes.
10: know that because there was a land acknowledgement.
8: Yes, during the ceremony today, there was a land acknowledgement, yes.
9: Pay the contractors.
8: Right.
9: Pay the people who built, pay them. Big O, write the check.
8: Yeah. Number two, J.D. Vance announces 12.5 million oil barrels went through the Strait of Hormuz since last night, the most since the beginning of the war. It's a little more than half the usual daily average. Number one, Iran is warning that they might cancel all upcoming negotiations and reimpose the mining of the Strait of Hormuz because Israel is continuing to strike Hezbollah targets in southern Lebanon.
10: Okay.
9: Yep.
10: So we're threatening this now.
8: Yeah.
10: We might do this. Well, how about Karg Island? How about we just bomb that then?
8: Well, I think, yeah, I mean, the...
10: That's not behaving.
8: It could be that, you know, you let the oil flow out for a few days or a couple of weeks, make sure that you're avoiding a shortage, and then boom, it's go time again. I don't know.
10: Yeah, man, oh man.
9: Gosh dang.
10: Okay, we'll see what happens. If you're just joining us, at this clip of this LGBT group that was freaking out in upstate New York because the town decided they were taking the pride flag down because it hadn't gone through the proper channels. There was a, like, supervisor just said, oh, I declare it Pride Month. What's going up? And they voted on it. They know it's coming down. And there was a freak out, right?
9: Mm-hmm.
10: And a woman's screaming. And the dude that's filming is running for town supervisor. And he's trying to say, I don't hate anybody.
7: I've never seen so much hate and rage from a particular demographic or social group.
11: Really?
12: I'm trying to kill the people I love.
11: What's in your camera? Huh?
10: Nice comeback, old man.
12: You're going to call me a leftist.
13: I've always been fair to you folks. At least I try to be fair. That's the objective standard. I have an objective standard. You folks are dangerous. You're unhinged socialists who are filled with rage and bigotry.
12: Well, I am unhinged. I am a socialist.
13: You need a hug, miss. You need a hug. The rage and hate of you folks is unreal. It's unbelievable.
10: Yeah, you do see a lot of that.
9: Again, that's an objective take. But yes, here's what I see. Here's what it is. Yeah.
10: Not exactly.
9: I mean, what are you supposed to say? Somebody's foaming at the mouth.
10: This is the Markley Van Camp Robin Show.
9: You know, it's like, what's wrong with you?
10: I know, man.
9: And again, repeat it over and over again. People are dying. People will die. People.
10: What was that? Yeah,
9: how
10: kids
9: so?
10: Are going to die. You something?
12: Children will kill themselves for this. It's a flag.
9: Just.
10: No.
9: How are you supposed to win hearts and minds with that crazy?
8: It's not about that. It's about dominance.
10: Yeah.
9: Just make sure mm-hmm. you beat them down enough where they're afraid to say anything.
10: Yeah. And enough people are like, all right, this is nonsense. We're not doing that anymore. Okay.
9: Wow.
10: I know you got your big trifecta coming up. You're already. You got three.
9: If I could beat that one or not, holy cow.
10: I think you're going to admit that Major League Baseball hates you.
9: Yeah.
10: That's probably going to happen.
9: No, I'm
10: And then there's...

0: Oh, the divorce rates. Much more to get to coming up.
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1: Basically, the Democrat Party has come to this. They want power, they get to keep power, and under no circumstances should they ever be able to surrender it. Change the election system, gerrymander the hell out of states so Republicans don't have a vote, change the Supreme Court to a Democrat poll-up bureau, open borders to bring in more and more Democrats, and then, if a Republican wins, impeach them.
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2: News. I'm John Saucier. Iran and the U.S. agreeing to a plan to end hostilities and reopen the Strait of Hormuz. Vice President J.D. Vance says the United States would draw down troops in the region after this final peace agreement is signed.
3: What we're saying is that we will withdraw troops to the pre-conflict level, meaning we're not going to keep a couple of extra aircraft carrier groups over there. The Iranians don't want that. Frankly, we don't want that either.
2: Senate Minority Leader Chuck Schumer says if President Trump wants to send money to Iran, the Democratic Party will not help.
4: If Trump wants to send hundreds of billions of dollars to Iran, then he'll need to do it with Republican votes. Because I'll tell you, Democrats certainly won't be helping Trump send $300 billion to Iran.
2: Yeah, this agreement includes a $300 billion reconstruction fund for Iran. The White House claims Gulf nations would be funding that. Many specifics of this deal need to be worked out, including the status of Iran's enriched uranium. 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
5: Just in time for summer, relief at the gas pump. AAA says its national average price for unleaded regular has fallen below $4 a gallon for the first time since March to $3.99. Prices locally still have a way to go. The current average for Atlantic City is $4.02. In the Cape May area, the average is $4.28. New Jersey lawmakers hope to end the cycle of last-minute budget cuts and layoffs at local schools. NJ.com reports a proposal moving through the assembly would let school districts know by December how much state aid to expect for the following school year. That's months earlier than they do now and would help eliminate any last-minute surprises. An Atlantic City woman will be sentenced next month after pleading guilty to an assault and home invasion last year. Prosecutors say 38-year-old Serena Martinez and a co-defendant followed a woman into her home and beat her last August 17th. She faces up to 5 years in prison. An Atlantic City man has pleaded guilty to gun and drug charges in four separate incidents last year. Prosecutors say 21-year-old Dewan Daniels admitted to possessing fentanyl and heroin with intent to distribute. He faces 5 years in prison when he's sentenced next month. 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

0: Taylor Riggs, and this is the Fox Business Report.
1: Stocks are ticking higher in afternoon trading following yesterday's losses, with tech stocks leading the charge on U.S.-Iran deal optimism. Oil prices are falling closer to levels before the U.S.-Iran conflict began. Surging chip stocks are driving the Nasdaq's rally today, and the Magnificent Seven big-cap tech stocks are mostly higher, led by NVIDIA and Amazon. Stocks falling more than 1% yesterday following a hawkish Fed pause, with the central bank leaving rates unchanged as expected, but leaving the door open to a rate hike. We could see some trading volatility today. It's triple witching day when options and futures expire, which was supposed to fall tomorrow, but that's the Juneteenth holiday. Shares of Kroger are down 6%, even though the supermarket giant delivered higher sales and earnings in the recent quarter, but the company issued a disappointing outlook. That's your Fox Business Report. I'm Hillary Barsky, invested in you.
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12: 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This afternoon, expect more clouds than sun, along with breezy and scorching conditions as the temperature soars to a high of 96, breaking the record of 95 set in 2014. There will be widely separated thunderstorms in the area. Tonight, anticipate an evening thunderstorm or two. Otherwise, it will be mostly cloudy and breezy, with the potential for storms to bring flooding downpours and localized damaging wind gusts. The low will be around 70. I'm AccuWeather meteorologist Joe Lundberg on WPG Talk Radio 95.5.
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13: The Markley, Van Camp, and Robbins Show. Jamie Markley, Van Camp, Scott Robbins, thank you for being here. The Robbins Trifecta coming up in a few, looking forward to that. But first, news update, David Van Camp.
14: Oh, a couple of updates here. Iran's supreme leader has endorsed face-to-face negotiations with the American delegation. I don't know if that would include him, because I don't know how much of his face is left. Nobody's seen the guy still.
13: No. So. As soon as we see it, though, Scott owes me.
14: I do?
13: Well, yeah. We had a bet on it.
14: We did?
13: Yes. Whether he was alive or not?
14: Mm, yeah. That's another one I screwed up.
13: Yeah. I think that's going to put you over the hundy mark.
14: Where will his face be, though? In a jar or...
15: Well, the problem
13: is... Well, it's reconstructed.
14: Okay. Right.
15: The problem is that we he's going to show up looking like Nicolas Cage from Face Off.
14: Yeah.
13: Hilarious.
15: The problem is we won't really know if that's the real guy.
13: If you want to try to not, pay up on the bet, that's fine.
14: That's true. We don't know if it's going to be the real guy or not.
13: Well, I think at least the top half point. Of his face is going to be recognizable.
14: I think we need a DNA sample here before we...
13: We'll see.
14: The other piece of that beard.
15: Yeah, the other... Trump just walked up to him. Yoink!
14: Yeah.
15: there's a report circulating right now. And if this pans out, it'll just be peak 2026. The Lincoln Memorial Reflecting Pool is now under heightened security amid fears of action by pro-algae protesters.
14: Golly.
13: At first, you think it's a joke.
14: It's
13: there were
14: not.
13: People out, yes, pro-algae protesters.
14: Yes, pro-algae.
13: You can't make it up.
14: What is the reason given for that one?
15: Well, they were born here. This is stolen land.
14: It's the pro-algae protesters.
15: Algae genocide. Algenocide is what they'll call it.
14: Oh,
13: mm-hmm. All right.
14: Fish need someplace to hide.
13: J.D. Vance... fielding questions today, and one was about Iran, and Trump said, we'll blame JD, but he goes in a different direction.
16: President Trump said yesterday that he was going to blame you if the talks with Iran go sideways. Are you worried that he's going to make you the fall guy?
17: No, not at all. I mean, I think the president was joking, but as he often does. But no, I think, look, the entire team has worked very well on this, and we've got this thing to a very good place for the American people. Now, I have seen some progressive criticisms of me personally saying, what experience does the vice president of the United States have with hostile, high-stakes negotiations? And I would point those progressive critics to the fact that just 2 days ago, I

0: spent over an hour on The View. So I actually have a great experience in very hostile negotiations, and I've used that. I mean, look, Joy Behar is way tougher than the Iranians, and she and I are best friends now. So we're going to get to a good place here. We're good.
1: That's funny. There was somebody else trying to ask him about being president. You know, if he wasn't going to run, if there was somebody else he wants or something like that.
2: Vice President, thank you so much. I know that you are still not sure if...
1: Yeah.
2: You are going to run for president in 2028. But if you do not, is there anyone in particular that you would want to see run?
0: What's your name?
2: Stephen Kapuska, sir.
0: I want Stephen Kapuska to run for president in 2028.
1: Yeah, thank you very much. He's good. He's likable.
3: I bet he's going to sleep in this weekend. He's had enough.
1: Yeah, he's been busy.
3: Man.
1: No doubt about it.
3: Answering all those questions.
1: A new report out on the occupations with the highest divorce rates.
3: Used to be dentists or pilots, I think. Or
1: with the highest?
3: Yeah.
1: No longer.
3: Okay.
4: Lawyers?
1: Healthcare practitioners at 48.3%.
3: Really?
1: Yes.
4: Long hours.
3: Yeah, probably.
4: Got to cancel a lot of plans if you're working in a hospital.
1: It could be. Other options at work. Yeah. Could be. You're trying to look at every angle. What could it be?
3: Yeah.
1: Telemarketers, second, 48%.
4: Oh, yeah.
3: Come home pissed off.
1: You don't make a whole lot either.
3: No, you get hung up on and yelled at.
1: Tough.
3: Yeah. No,
1: yeah.
3: Thanks.
1: Third, massage therapist, 47.9%.
3: Fall in love with your patients.
4: Well, jealousy?
1: I don't know.
3: I don't know either.
4: They're rubbing down nude men all day, honey?
1: I don't know. I know two. Both happily married.
3: Yeah.
1: Anyway, bus drivers. Press machine operators.
3: Oh. Press machine operators?
1: Yes. Care service supervisors. All these are right around 47%. Correctional supervisors. Yeah, a tough job. Yeah. Ambulance drivers.
3: Yeah.
1: Psychiatric aides and practical nurses. All at like 47%.
3: Wow.
1: And then there's others not as surprising. Bartenders.
3: Yeah.
1: Yeah. Casino workers. Stuff like that.
3: Yeah.
1: Then the lowest divorce rates at 14%. Actuaries.
3: Really?
1: Yes. Physical scientists, second at 17%. IT scientists, 18%. Software developers, 18%.
4: The nerds are stable. I like
1: the brains, man. Doctors, 20%. Slow.
3: Well, that's because they could lose half their income.
1: Well, anybody can. But well, you'd think physicians, they have more.
3: Well, they have more to lose.
1: But also more cushion.
3: You know, I suppose it's a $6 million house you live in that you don't live in anymore, but you're still paying for, yeah.
1: Physicians. Seventh is clergy. Clergy behind all these others.
3: Yeah.
1: Not a good sign, is it?
3: Not really.
1: Yeah. Then pharmacists, atmospheric scientists, and then oil and mining engineers.
3: Atmospheric scientists?
1: Yes.
3: Is that like a weatherman?
1: Could be.
3: Maybe. I don't know.
1: Could be.
3: Yeah, because you get it wrong so often, you got to go home with your head hanging low.
1: But you used to say
3: it again.
1: Yeah, dentist, you said, was high divorce rate.
3: Yeah.
1: It's among the lowest. It's
3: good. Maybe it's suicide rates for dentists.
1: Yeah.
3: Yeah. Okay, there you go.
1: You made David laugh.
3: You got a great marriage, but you want to kill yourself.
4: Maybe that's it, is all the problems at home are relative.
3: Right, exactly. I don't know. Yeah.
1: Man, oh, man. Oh, gosh. I guess you're ready for your big three,
4: it's
1: huh?
4: Like how you connected suicide and divorce.
1: I know. It's like, golly.
3: The only guy on the show that's been divorced.
1: All right, here we go.
3: Yeah.
5: Are you ready? It's the three most important news stories of the day.
6: I hit the trifecta.
5: Well, at least according to Scott Robbins. It's the trifecta on the Markley, Van Camp, and Robbins show.
1: Yes, and there's a guy that doesn't want to talk about divorce.
4: Nope.
1: Yeah.
3: Yeah, well, he doesn't either.
1: Scott Robbins, trifecta, his top three, helped by his hero.
7: I'm Casey Kasem.
3: Was he caddying for you?
1: No.
3: We thought he was. Okay. Thought he might be. Okay.
1: No.
7: I'm ready.
3: All right, good.
1: Just fly solo. Yeah.
7: Three.
3: He could have caddied for you.
1: Could have.
3: Yeah.
4: Number three, Missouri Attorney General. He is not a big fan of Major League.

0: baseball telling people they have to wear the gay pride stuff.
1: Well, you got the AG involved because Republican Senator Josh Hawley was also involved. Not amused, fired off an angry letter to the Major League Baseball, accusing them of engaging in what appears to be a pattern of discrimination within Major League Baseball against baseball players who profess their Christian faith. The letter was posted to an X platform. We did this yesterday morning, by the way. Addressed to Rob Manfred, he's the commissioner of Major League Baseball. He wrote, "It's come to my attention that Major League Baseball is considering disciplining members of the San Francisco Giants who expressed their dissent from wearing a Pride Night hat by either writing Bible verses on those hats or wearing just a regular Giants cap. In response to these actions, the writing on the cap violates rules. And that's consistent with the normal practice," they said, "but we disagree. Missouri will not tolerate any threat to punish a player for exercising his sincerely held religious or moral beliefs. Doing it is both illegal and un-American." Hawley fired off a letter to the AG. The AG is going to take it from here. And apparently they're going after Major League Baseball on this, saying you can't do that.
2: Wow.
1: We'll see where this goes.
2: Major League Baseball rebranded?
1: I did see that.
2: To MLBTQ+. Plus. Thank you, Babylon B.
1: MLBTQ+.
2: Striking again.
1: It's ridiculous. And again, I mean, if you want to wear it, if you don't want to wear it, don't wear it.
2: Why are you forced to wear something that you're
1: morally object to?
2: Yes.
1: Yes.
2: You're just there to play baseball, aren't you?
1: That's it. I get paid to play. I get paid to throw strikes, or I get paid to hit, make hits, or whatever, you know?
2: No, you will promote this.
1: Well, yeah, it's the red ribbon thing from Seinfeld. Mm-hmm. Kramer doesn't want to wear the damn red ribbon for the AIDS walk.
0: It's because Major League Baseball hates your guts.
1: Right, exactly.
0: Maybe the closest thing to an exception that exists in that league is the Texas Rangers.
1: That's right, because they don't do
0: this. They don't do the pride stuff.
1: They don't do anything. Yeah.
2: They don't do Pride Night. They do Family Night.
1: No.
2: Yeah. So are you admitting it now that they hate you and your values, Scott?
1: In this particular case, yes.
2: Oh, this is a monumental day.
1: Because that sucks.
2: That's the first step toward recovery is admittal.
1: And I don't care. Whatever it is, you should not be forced to do something you're morally opposed to.
2: Agreed.
1: You shouldn't, particularly when it has nothing to do with your performance that you're being paid for.
2: 100%. Yeah.
3: Now, on with the countdown.
1: Don't get him, Josh Hawley, and the AG there in Missouri.
2: Yeah. The Scott Robbins trifecta, top three of the day, up to number
3: 2.
0: The socialist spoiled brat mayor in Seattle, who's never had a real job and lives off her parents' dime.
1: Yeah, never lived on her own. Yeah.
0: She's saying something or doing something about trash pickup with the World Cup going on.
1: Yeah, they cleaned up for the World Cup. They do this all the time.
2: Oh, yeah.
1: It's not a representation of the city and what it normally looks like. Yeah, Katie Wilson herded thousands of drug addicts away from the neighborhoods near the stadium where the games are going to take place, where they usually congregate, pushed them out into someplace else by offering them free food and other incentives to get them out of there.
2: Yeah.
1: Here's another thing, and we talked about this before, but it bears repeating, I think. These little houses that they built.
0: Yeah.
1: And they did a bunch of them, 75 of them in Seattle. They're not full. People don't want to live in them.
2: Why not?
1: They don't want to live there. They want to live on the street. There are no rules on the street. There may be some rules connected to living in the little house.
2: I didn't even think there were
0: rules.
2: There
0: are no rules.
1: Well, they still don't want to live in them. They'd rather live on the street.
0: Well, yeah,
1: the occupancy is wide open. If you're homeless, you want one of these things,
2: I saw the picture, like these little white homes, right?
1: Yeah.
2: Maybe they need them pink. A little pink houses for you and me. Maybe.
3: And the countdown continues.
2: It's got Robin Trifecta, the top three of the day.
3: And finally, one.
1: And tip to John Mellencamp, by the way.
2: No, I'm not doing that.
1: Okay.
0: Number one, Joe Rogan made some claim about the UFC White House event.
1: Well, everybody's kind of waiting to see the UFC Freedom 250 viewership numbers. Joe Rogan claims to have some sort of inside source into this. This is on his own show. He said that half of America was watching it. Now, that's incredible.
0: Sorry.
1: They weren't.
2: No.
1: There's no way.
2: No.
1: There's no way.
2: No, you didn't get, 160 million or whatever? Yeah, 165 million?
1: Yeah.
2: No.
1: That's his claim.
2: No.
1: He said half of America

0: was watching it. He's 48.7% or something like
1: okay,
0: that.
1: Okay, was he stating that as fact or just as an off comment during a 3-hour show?
0: It's a real specific,
1: like half the country's watching this thing.
0: It's a real specific weird number. I don't know.
2: Donald Trump probably told him we had 48.
0: Exactly.
2: Half of the country was watching, Joe.
0: That would be a Trump thing, right?
2: I mean, it was the biggest event in the history of sports.
1: And Sean Spicer's going to go out there. It was 165 million, period.
3: Well, there you have it.
2: Back right there.
0: Yeah, no kidding.
1: Oh, gosh. Yes.
0: I got the reference, though.
1: The Scott Robbins trifecta.
0: Period.
1: Top three of the day. Well done, as always. Okay. Oh, to another great Nimrod of the news. To get to it, a news update next.
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2: Well, you know, you're talking about Major League Baseball and the whole Pride Night fallout because some players didn't want to wear the rainbow flag stuff. They wanted to put Bible verses on their hats, whatever. A professional baseball team in Pennsylvania, it's with the Atlantic League, independent league, but pretty successful for among the independent leagues. The York Revolution. They have forfeited tonight's game because the players said, we're not wearing the Pride jersey.
0: Whoa. The whole team.
1: Good for them.
2: Wow. Yeah, this is the league that Trevor Bauer is currently playing in.
1: Oh, yeah.
2: Yeah. And but, yeah, the York Revolution said, no, we're out. The team, though, said, well, we're deeply troubled and profoundly disappointed by the decisions of these few players who said, we're not putting on the jersey.
1: Few players? Sounds like the whole team.
2: It sounds like a lot of the team, yeah. Enough of the team. I mean, dang.
0: Yeah, you couldn't put a team on the field.
2: Yeah.
0: There were no numbers there? Okay.
1: Well, you got, what, 25 on a roster?
0: Yeah.
1: You can't field 9? And you're saying a few players?
2: Yeah.
1: Yeah. That's more than a few. All right, we got to get the Nimrods. Here we go.
3: When the going gets tough.
4: Damn it, this is too hard.
3: The dumb get dumber.
5: All right, Dean.
3: It's Nimrods in the News on the Martley, Van Camp, and Robbins Show.
4: I love the poorly educated.
1: All right. Nimrods in the News. We go to North Carolina. You got to learn some anger management. I mean, you get into a little argument with the girlfriend. It's not time to ram her car.
0: Oh, no.
1: On the road. You don't do that. This was on the highway. 20-year-old Jerion Powell was chasing 20-year-old Nyasha Faison.
0: Jerion and Nyasha.
1: Yes. Hmm. A stormy romance. Apparently, he struck her car, causing her to crash. Then he lost control of his car and was ejected when it rolled over. But he's facing all sorts of charges, including first-degree attempted murder.
0: Golly.
1: Driving while impaired, a bunch
6: Markley,
1: of other stuff.
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3: A presidential reunion on the South Side. I'm Carmen Roberts, Fox News.
4: President and Mrs. Bush, President Secretary Clinton, thank you for being with us today and for your devotion to our country.
3: Former President Barack Obama speaking at the opening ceremony for his presidential center in Chicago this afternoon. Also thanking former President Joe Biden and former First Lady Dr. Jill Biden.
4: We started as running mates and ended as family. And we would not be here without you.
3: And he says more than 40 years ago, he arrived in Chicago where, inspired by civil rights movement, he became a community organizer intending to make a difference in the world.
4: And it was here, in this city, a city of broad shoulders, that I found what I was looking for.
3: And the public is invited to an open house tomorrow through the weekend, but not everyone is celebrating. Some subcontractors who helped build the complex say they are still owed millions and facing financial ruin. Vice President J.D. Vance is calling the Iran nuclear deal a win, defending the agreement and promising energy prices will fall even more, and that Iran is pledging to destroy its enriched uranium stockpile.
5: On the military side, the Iranians, for the second night in a row, did not shoot at any ships in the Strait of Hormuz. So far, they are honoring their end of the commitment.
3: Iran, however, is not promising anything about its nuclear program that it did not agree to in the deal with President Obama. And Vance has also had a blunt message for Israel about its criticism of the deal, telling them to back off. And Arizona's attorney general dismisses a sprawling criminal case that alleged President Trump's former chief of staff, Mark Meadows, former New York Mayor Rudy Giuliani, and others tried to overturn the loss in 2020. 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
1: Atlantic City has a budget for the coming fiscal year. Not that officials are happy about it. The city council last night unanimously adopted the nearly $284 million spending plan, and with it a 2% tax increase. The tax hike was mandated by the state after the Department of Community Affairs rejected an earlier budget that would have cut taxes. Atlantic City casinos and their online partners have made millionaires out of 16 people so far this year, including three winners who took home over $1.9 million each. State gaming officials say jackpots year to date have totaled more than $225 million. Press of Atlantic City reports the most recent winner pocketed just over $1 million on Lion Link Wealth of the Dragon at GoldenNuggetCasino.com on June 9th. A 40-year-old woman is facing charges for allegedly striking and biting a Vineland police officer who was responding to a house party last weekend that drew hundreds of people. Amy Smith of Phillipsburg was taken to Cumberland County Jail pending a court hearing. Police say the owner of the home on Oak Road also received summonses for lack of permits, litter, and other offenses. 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
3: From the Townsquare, New Jersey Info and Weather Network, I'm Chief Meteorologist Dan Zarrow. The big weather headline for tonight, humidity levels will be dropping. Drier air means comfortable weather is about to return starting tomorrow. Mostly cloudy skies and breezy tonight, low 68. We are looking at some showers tomorrow morning, then clearing to sunshine. Breezy, high of 81, and Saturday looks beautiful. Mostly sunny, breezy and dry. High temperature around 83, 84 for Father's Day Sunday. Get weather 24/7 wherever you are. 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
2: All right, thank you, Scott Shannon. 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You want to be a part of this extravaganza. 800-941-SEAN if you want to join us. Linda, did you watch in horror at the opening of the Obama Presidential Library, his grand opening? Did you read that Obama, Michelle Obama, the former first lady, their daughters on stage at the opening of the Obama Presidential Center in Chicago? Former presidents Bill Clinton, George W. Bush were there. Why do I think they wouldn't show up for Donald Trump? But just saying. Anyway, also on hand for the day, a lot of other dignitaries, et cetera. But President Trump, who had not a great relationship with Obama, has been tearing him up. Now, Obama's claiming to be the coach of the Democratic Party. If the coach of the party can't take on El Sayed, who's campaigning with a guy that says America deserved 9/11, if he's not going to take on Mr. Nazi Tattoo, Graham Plattner, who's telling a teenager on a website that's threatening suicide that she's a coward, or insulting women victims sexual assault, the Nazi Tattoo, calls people in his own state dumb and stupid and ignorant and racist. It's pretty spectacular. You know, Obama just yesterday quoting 800, and what did he say? He said, there's so much focus on wealth creation. Okay, with all due respect, $850 million for this, the ugliest building I think I've ever seen. How do you make that building, a presidential library, that ugly? I've been to the Nixon Library. I've been to the Reagan Library. We've done great events at these places. Linda, is it me? Do I just have a different taste? I mean, no. That is the ugliest building I've ever seen.
3: This looks like something out of Harry Potter. It's just gross. It's big. It's ugly. I'm like, is Voldemort in there? Like, what?

0: they can't survive with that kind of money owed to them. And it's Obama that was complaining just yesterday that everybody's going after money. Anyway, a $40 million federal lawsuit emerged between this one guy, Thornton Tomasetti, and one of the subcontractors involved in the project. Tomasetti accused of making false claims, racial discrimination. The plumbing company president is Mike Owen of Adamson Plumbing, showed the outlet that according to company spreadsheets, the firm is nearly $4 million in the red due to unnecessary rework, delays, and over 100 change order requests resulting in additional costs. I mean, I find that spectacular. I don't know. For a guy that's lecturing everybody about money and everybody's focused on money. Oh, like Obama's not been focused on money. What is his net worth? It's got to be at least $100 million. I don't look. But former presidents notoriously make a ton of money on books. They make a ton of money on speeches. They do conferences. They travel to world conferences. And, you know, that's just part of what former presidents do. That's part of what former
1: supposedly he is worth $70 million. Supposedly.
0: So you are worth way more than Obama based on knowing what I pay you.
1: In character alone, I'm worth more than Obama, please.
0: Hope and change. Oh, by the way, speaking of which, a 21-year-old man has been charged with a hate crime, arson, other offenses for a cross that was set on fire in Chicago Park. Anyway, the guy admitted to a TV station this week he was responsible for the cross burning at Grand Park on June 9th. If you go back and Obama's big announcement when he was running for president. Now, I think we did some of our best work with the Russia hoax. I think we've been way ahead of the curve. Everything from Richard Jewell to UVA and Duke Lacrosse and Ferguson, Missouri and Freddie Gray in Baltimore. In other words, everything the media spins wrong, we get right. But I think one of the most comprehensive investigative reports in my career in the press has been my vetting of Barack Hussein Obama. And we were just hammering the fact that he was associating with the likes of Bill Ayers and Bernardine Dorn. Of all days, 9/11/01, Bill Ayers quoted in the New York Times that day. In other words, it went to print before 9/11 happened. And whether underground committed acts of terror, I only wish we did more. I'm paraphrasing here. The very same day, and this was the friend of Obama. Then we did, you know, Rules for Radicals and Alinsky, and we did a deep dive into that. Then we did his reverend, which is, you know, Mr. GD America, the Sunday after 9/11. No. America's chickens coming home to roost, and played that to death. Then Frank Marshall Davis, the Choom Gang, you know, community organizer. The guy did nothing. He'd been a senator, I think, for 2 years. And because he could give a decent speech and connect and try to sound more moderate than he ever was with that one moment with Joe the Plumber. But the media didn't vet him. But the day that he announced, if you recall, we didn't find out till later. That day, Reverend Wright, according to reports, was there. We actually sent staff to Reverend Wright's church. And I instructed them to buy as many tapes of Reverend Jeremiah Wright as possible. And even from the pulpit, it was well known that my team was inside the church. And they very nicely welcomed them. They did not say they can't buy the tapes. I think we did some of our best work. Now, did it stop Obama from winning? No. Do I win every election that I think is important that I want to win? No. That's why I'm telling everybody now, I need one promise from all of you that you're going to commit in your heart, your mind, your soul, that this midterm election year is going to be the most important in your lifetime. I mean, you know, Obama's claiming, you know, he's the coach of the Democratic Party. If he's the coach, he's doing a horrible job. Because even as radical as he was, he, like Chuck Schumer, you know, leader in name only, minority leader in name only, or Hakeem Jeffries. Yesterday, do we have the cut of Hillary Clinton given an opportunity to condemn?

0: Graham Plattner, and she wouldn't do it. I mean, we played it on TV last night. I couldn't believe that she would not condemn this guy. It's like there's no moral courage on the left. It just isn't. I mean, let me play Hillary from this thing.
1: One of the seats that the Democrats have to win is in Maine. How do you feel about him?
2: I feel about him the way I feel about any candidate. I want to see what kind of candidate he actually turns out to be. The bumps on the road that he has experienced and some of the things he has said.
1: Bumps on the road?
2: Well, yeah, I mean, clearly bumps on the road in terms of some of his prior behavior, some of his prior statements.
1: If you were a Mainer, where would you pull the lever?
2: But I'm not a Mainer. I'm a New Yorker.
0: Oh, that's a nice cop out. But the only Democrat that has been willing to take on this madness is now ostracized from the party, and his name is John Fetterman. And he's like persona non grata. Now, who are we talking about in Graham Plattner? Graham Plattner, Nazi tattoo for nearly 20 years. Putting aside his personal life and his marriage and sexting with women, put that aside for a second. We learned this week that there was a girl online, a teenager, talking about suicide, and he's lecturing her that she's not trying hard enough and provoking this young girl. How do you ever vote for such a soulless human being? Well, I had PTSD 2 years ago, and I'm a much better person now. That doesn't cut it. Or saying about an American soldier that was a hero that he doesn't deserve to live, a proclaimed communist, made racist comments on Reddit. Remember, we've read the quote of him attacking women that are victims of sexual assault. You know, that they shouldn't be getting so, you know, blank faced and take more responsibility. You know, a guy that he enjoyed personal time in porta potties, apparently can't pass a porta potty without having some compulsion or desire to pleasure himself. A guy calling the people in the state of Maine that he's asking to vote for him stupid and racist, you know, using racist stereotypes. It is just bizarre. Then you got Al Sayed in Michigan, and this guy's out campaigning with Hassan Piker. Hassan Piker claims America deserved 9/11. This guy is absolutely insane, in my humble opinion, if he believes that. Then you go to Texas. What do we got in Texas? We got six-gender Tellerico. If there are six biological genders. Now we got a tape of him this week advocating for the right, well, actually demanding that doctors perform sex change operations even on underage children. This is crazy.
3: If a patient came to the doctor and said, I want to change my sex, then the doctor should say, well, you can't change your sex because there are only two sexes.
4: If that patient is experiencing extreme gender dysphoria, which Dr. Oliverson has already acknowledged is a real condition, then that doctor has an obligation, a moral obligation, according to their Hippocratic Oath, to ensure that that patient, whether it's a minor, in consultation with their parents, receives the treatment that they need. And Representative Schaefer, the consequences of not providing that treatment can be dire.
0: The consequences, you're going to let a child make a life-altering decision. This is madness. A guy that, get this, advocated for abortions for the trans community. Linda, am I missing something in my definitions here? Can biological men carry babies to term? I don't know. Maybe I'm way behind on the science. Maybe I'm missing out. Maybe I'm not reading enough and putting in enough prep for the show.
5: No, you definitely are not. You need to get up on your transgender abilities, because clearly all of us have missed some sort of biological science that these people adhere to. It's absurd.
0: Yeah.
5: It doesn't make any sense, and it's enough.
0: A guy that says white skin. Remember, he's running in Texas. Texas. I mean, you know, we had on Greg Abbott the other day, and we went into detail on this. White skin gives me and every white American immunity from the virus, but we spread it everywhere we go. What does that mean? God is non-binary. What does that mean?

0: All these years, I pray, our Father who art in heaven. Wow, that seems pretty clear. Your heavenly Father. In my Father's house are many mansions. I go and prepare a place for you so that where I am, you shall also be. He wants the southern border in Texas to be like a front porch with a big welcome mat for people. You can't call yourself a Christian and destroy God's creation with greenhouse gases. He urged Biden to lease federal land to abortion providers. He's officially running a non-meat campaign. He said Jesus Christ is the immigrant deported without due process. And it just goes on for them from there. And it's, you're running in Texas, and this is where they're putting their hope. That's why this year I am arguing, and I think, well, I'm definitely right on this point. This is unlike any midterm election year we've ever seen in our life, because they've never had the Democratic Party be this crazy at any point in our life. All right, I want all of you to pay attention. I want you to protect your good name, your finances, your reputation, and don't fall for this scam. 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The messages might say that you've been pre-approved or ask for further information. They'll make it sound urgent to get you to click on a link or reply. Understand that is a trap. Stay calm. Keep your personal details to yourself. 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
0: All right, $5 billion a day, $39 trillion in debt. 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

0: the construction business. I think people that work hard and you agree on a price deserve to get paid when they complete the task at hand and finish the job.
1: Well, I mean, also to that point, this particular job, it worth about $850 million, focused on hiring minority contractors. So now the very people that you say you're there to lift up and do so much for, you are a paradox, walking, living. You are. It's total and complete BS.
0: I mean, they're talking about they regret doing it, and some may be facing insolvency. A plumbing company cannot afford not to be paid $4 million. I don't care how well that plumbing company's doing. Jim Jordan coming up. We got much more straight ahead, and your call is 800-941-SHAWN.
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3: The major averages are higher in afternoon trading, with tech and artificial intelligence names advancing on U.S.-Iran deal hopes. In the meantime, oil prices are sliding closer to levels before the U.S.-Iran conflict began. And the national average price for a gallon of regular gasoline has dropped below $4, according to AAA. And some encouraging news on the jobs front. New claims for unemployment benefits last week were down 4,000 from the previous week and declined to 226,000. And shares of Elon Musk's SpaceX are failing to take off for a second day and are down 7%. And Intel stock is surging 9% after President Trump said that Apple has agreed to work with the chip maker to design and build chips in the U.S. And you'll be spending less for a mortgage this week, the average long-term rate falling to 6.47%, according to Freddie Mac. That's your Fox Business Report. I'm Hillary Barsky, invested in you.
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10: Who are you to pick on this plan after looking the other way for almost five decades? This has been a violent open sore on the planet forever, and Trump lanced it, and now you're complaining about what's in the little deal? What's going on here? Blah, blah, blah. I already know some things. I can see things with my own eyes. The Iran military is decimated. Infrastructure is gone. The economy is in a shambles, which means that the world's biggest state sponsor of terror isn't in operation. One way to stop an agent of chaos is putting their entire existence in chaos. And Trump kind of already knows. He does that all the time. He's like, if somebody's messing with him, you just make their life difficult. Did that with Iran. You can complain all you want, but that is a concrete success story. You can see with your eyes. Iran isn't sponsoring any terror. They can barely sponsor a little league team.
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1: An Atlantic City Police Sergeant critically wounded in a June 2nd shooting. Released from the hospital today, Sergeant Christian Ivanov, honored with a law enforcement escort and clap-out ceremony at Atlanticare Regional Medical Center. Atlantic City has a budget for the coming fiscal year. Not that officials are happy about it. Council last night adopted the nearly $284 million spending plan with a 2% tax increase. The average property tax bill will go up about $37. Speaking of AC, the casinos and their online partners made millionaires out of 16 people so far this year, with the latest out of Golden Nuggets Online Casino June 9th for just over a million. State gaming officials say jackpots year to date have totaled more than $225 million. Out of Vineland, a 40-year-old woman is facing charges for allegedly striking and biting a Vineland police officer who was responding to a house party last week.

0: weekend that drew hundreds of people. Amy Smith from Phillipsburg was taken to the county jail pending a hearing. Police say the owner of the home on Oak Road also received a number of violations. A close call for a mother and her son late Wednesday afternoon after they were rescued from rough surf near Tropicana in Atlantic City. Authorities say they were swept past the breakers with no lifeguards on duty around 6:30 p.m. In the WPG Talk Radio 95.5 Newsroom, I'm Jill Myra.
1: From the Townsquare, New Jersey Info and Weather Network, I'm Chief Meteorologist Dan Zarrow. The big weather headline for tonight, humidity levels will be dropping. Drier air means comfortable weather is about to return starting tomorrow. Mostly cloudy skies and breezy tonight, low 68. We are looking at some showers tomorrow morning, then clearing to sunshine, breezy, high of 81. And Saturday looks beautiful, mostly sunny, breezy and dry, high temperature around 83, 84 for Father's Day Sunday. Get weather 24/7 wherever you are. 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
1: All right, 25 now till the top of the hour, 800-941-SEAN, our number. You want to be a part of the program. Born on America's darkest day, 9/11/01, the Tunnel to Towers Foundation. They have been helping America's heroes ever since. Heroes like Fire Lieutenant Michael Wells. Now, he was inspired by the heroism of firefighters on that day, 9/11, and he felt a calling to pursue his dream of serving his community as a firefighter. He would devote 14 years of his life to the fire department. He'd rise to the rank of lieutenant. He saved lives. He earned the badge of honor for bravery. Sadly, despite Michael's courage and faith, he lost his battle with occupational cancer. Now, that left his wife and three beautiful kids behind, the legacy of love and service and sacrifice. Now, this is the, I can't believe it's 25 years. And by the way, we have a Senate candidate campaigning with a guy that says America deserved, a Democratic candidate, El Sayed, campaigning with a guy that said America deserved 9/11. Anyway, the 25th anniversary year of 9/11, Michael's story reminds us of the profound impact that day had on so many families and American heroes. And the Tunnel to Towers Foundation honored Michael by paying off the Wells family mortgage. And this only happens because you help, your generosity. And we can help a lot more families in need like the Wells family. Now, maybe you want to donate a car. Maybe you have land. They can build a house on that land. Maybe you want to make one big donation, $11 a month, whatever you can do. $11 a month is basically two Starbucks a month. And it goes such a long way to transform the lives of American heroes. Anyway, please go to their website, the letter T, the number two, the letter T.org, the letter T, the number two, the letter T.org for the Tunnel to Towers Foundation. All right, 800-941-SEAN, if you want to be a part. What are you asking in my ear?
2: No, I was just thinking about the good old days. Remember when Obama used to talk about you all the time? He was super excited about hanging out and, you know, just having like a bro moment, it seemed like, anyway.
1: Actually, I was very proud of this. You know what the sad part is? I lived rent-free. Like, I'm kind of living rent-free now in Gavin Newsom's head, which I like a lot. And he's now become
2: like... Well, you
1: like
2: and the DOJ. You might be sharing a room right now.
1: I don't know. I mean, what was it, about 2 months ago that story came out about... somebody in his inner circle flipped and is going to turn state evidence on whatever this money issue is. I'm just kind of letting the facts unfold before I get deeper into it. I am hearing from people in California that would know that this is way more severe than Gavin is letting on, that there's a lot of money behind it. Some aide flipped state's evidence. That was a report that came out. Caroline Leavitt, I remember, tweeted it out, what was it, back in May? So not that long ago. What that person would have to say in getting either limited immunity or regular immunity, I don't know. But I think Gavin's in for, you know, he's trying to duplicate everything Trump. Meanwhile, did you see him? He was at one of the World Cup soccer games. And I'm like, you know what? I'm really proud of Gavin, the no-show governor. Because I'm sure he went to the soccer game so he could expedite the building permits for all of the people in the Pacific Palisades now over a year and a half later that can't get their building permits. According to people that have called this show, they still have to pay taxes on those properties that don't exist and insure the properties that don't exist. And yet they can't get building permits. All of it happened because... they don't practice the science of forestry. We had empty water hydrants. We had empty reservoirs. And, of course, nobody's been held accountable. Then you have the whole Spencer Pratt debacle. I mean, I'm conceding the race. Hold on. I'm not conceding the race. Spencer loses. Now, I've seen no evidence that, you know, surefire evidence. I've read a lot of what's online. I don't know. I hope it gets investigated. We get some answers. But for somebody to concede a race in tears on election night just to magically come back and win just seems odd. I'm allowed to say when things seem odd. The fact that they can't count votes for an entire month. The fact that they mail ballots to everybody in California. The fact that Democrats don't want voter integrity. They don't want proof of citizenship. They don't want voter ID, signature verification, chain of custody controls. They don't want updated voter rolls. I mean, just the fundamentals. You know, we should have partisan observers in every precinct all day and for the count every night. I'd love to go to paper ballots. I'd love to have more same-day voting as possible, with exceptions for the military, the infirm, the elderly that might need a mail-in ballot. But they don't want that. Now, tell me, why don't Democrats want that? Anyway, what did you want me to play? I forgot.
2: No, I was just saying, you know, in looking at this ridiculous library that, you know, has so many unpaid expenses, I was thinking about, you know, the pompous moments of Obama saying so many nice things about you. And it seemed like he wanted to get close to you. I think we have audio of it.
3: I'll put right. Mr. Burgess up against Sean Hannity. He'll tear him up.
4: I mean, look, is Sean Hannity suddenly going to get on the airwaves and say, you know, I was wrong about this Obama guy. He's my man. No, that's not going to happen.
3: I think that there's a certain segment of hardcore Sean Hannity fans that probably wouldn't want to go have a beer with me. There's no doubt about that. If you watch Fox News on a regular basis, it is a constant menu. They will find, like, folks who make me mad. I don't know where they find them.
4: I wasn't viewed through this prism of Fox News and conservative media and making me scary.
1: Wow. Forgot about it. You know what the worst part was? Somebody finally told him, had to tell him, I don't know for sure, that I turn every time he mentions me into a promo. I think that might have had an impact on him stopping. Not really sure. Linda, are most people, in your view, guessing their way through health, wellness, fitness, and nutrition? We all kind of make guesses, right? Based on what we read or friends tell us. We make decisions that way. Like, you were trying to convince me forever that kale is this great, you know, a vegetable, whatever you call this thing, and these kale shakes you drink are the best, but they kind of like rot in your stomach and don't even digest well for most people.
2: For some people, yeah. I mean, that's, you know, one of those things that you have to really do your research on your own body to see what works.
1: Okay, so everybody has their own unique fingerprint, God-given, their own unique DNA, God-given. That remains the same throughout your life. We also have something called RNA, and your RNA can be tested scientifically to show you exactly what's happening in your body right now. Why do certain foods make you feel bloated? Why do some give you fatigue or brain fog? It's just a fact. Usually it's your body trying to send you a message. Now, this is where the science of Viome comes in. It is a simple, at-home gut health test. They use advanced RNA technology, and they analyze your gut microbiome to help you understand scientifically what's going on in your unique body, how it's functioning. And then from there, they will create a personalized food supplement.

0: supplement plan based specifically on your body and your body type. And all the years I've been telling Linda to eat more red meat, that came back that I was right on that particular issue. 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Go to Viome. What? Go ahead.
1: 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It's super easy. 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
0: 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If you use that promo code Hannity50, you get $50 off, and you can start guessing and start knowing and start using science and feel better and feel healthier, which I think is what we all want to do. I really don't have a whole lot to add to the Iranian analysis that I've given people. Interesting report that just broke out of Israel. In an exclusive interview with Channel 14, their correspondent Libby Alon, President Trump confirmed the U.S. would absolutely back Israel if it launches an independent attack on Iran. Now, the president's saying that. And what have I been saying? Listen to what he says. The Iranians, interestingly, are showing what the president and Witkoff and Kushner have been saying, which is why I think this memorandum of understanding, people put way too much weight in it. I don't even think they should have had it. I think they should have just begun publicly the negotiations, which I was told has already taken place at a very deep level, multiple levels, actually. But the son of the former Supreme Leader, the one that's injured that nobody's ever seen, supposedly released a statement today and said that he had a different view than his political leaders on the memorandum of understanding, but he's granting permission after Iran's president accepted responsibility for protecting Iranian interests. And he posted that on X. We don't even know if this guy is alive. We're pretty sure he's alive. We're pretty sure he had his foot or leg blown off. We're pretty sure he's disfigured. We're pretty sure he's incapacitated. We don't even know if it's really him. He said, I, as a matter of principle, hold a different view, but added that he approved the move after the Iranian president, the head of the Supreme National Security Council, pledged to safeguard the rights of the Iranian nation and resistance front. You know, as the president told me, and I spoke to him again last night, he's flying home from the G7. He, you know, what part of the president, in his own words, repeating over and over again, that he will absolutely rain down hell on Iran if they violate the agreement. Donald Trump's, you know, goals, objectives, as it relates to every issue in terms of enrichment, having a nuclear bomb, keeping open the Strait of Hormuz, even ballistic missiles, it's not changed, in my view. And so I think there's been a little bit of an overreaction. I understand why. The question is, do you believe the president, the guy that was responsible for Midnight Hammer and 14 bunker buster bombs, the guy that unleashed epic fury and decimated the Iranian military, the guy that's been telling me over and over again, I can bomb them into oblivion in 5 minutes, or a memorandum, which Donald Trump are you believing? And here's the best part. He is going to be the ultimate decider, not whatever is on paper in the lead up to this. That's how I feel. And so I just have a different degree of confidence. Now, if it wasn't President Trump, I might feel differently. In other words, Donald Trump is this special, unique political figure. Donald Trump is showing the world that there are other considerations. And I think this is the calculus, and this is an assumption on my part based on some of the things that we talked about, is the president feels the Iranians' enrichment, nuclear ambition, desire, and ability to defend itself is at such a poor level, and the economy for them is in such dire straits, that

0: this is an opportunity for him. He's got many other responsibilities besides Iran. And if the Iranian nuclear question is contained, at least for the next couple of years, and I don't think anyone could argue against that, and it's all because of President Trump's actions, and he says he's willing to rain down hell if they don't listen to him as this progresses, then I think his calculus has been, okay, we've got an economy, we've got an election, we've got other issues. I don't want the American people to suffer anymore. Let's see what they do. We could always go back to plan A if we want to go back to plan A. Anytime I want to go back to plan A. That's my best take on it. Some people have criticized me for it, but you know, I've spoken to the principals involved that have been talking to the people. And yes, they do have their own hardline wing inside of the Iranian camp, and that becomes complicated on their end. So they've got their own internal conflicts. Anyway, what else are they going to tell you? We have other news we're going to get to. Very concerned about the new developments involving this UFC 250 terror plot Sunday night at the White House. Headline, FoxNews.com, White House UFC terror plot ringleader is a Mexican illegal immigrant, according to the Department of Homeland Security. At first, they said they did not believe that to be the case. A guy, Abraham Alvarez, identified in federal documents as the alleged ringleader of the plot to carry out a mass casualty event on Sunday night, is an illegal from Mexico who overstayed his visa, according to DHS, and came to the U.S. as a child granted by the Obama administration. That's the Deferred Action for Childhood Arrivals, DACA, if you remember that term. On another front, economically, Republicans are really doubling down on using the reconciliation process. Katie Britt, Alabama, saying that they would go for a third budget reconciliation if Democrats block funds for our military, which I think would be the right call. And for all you people that were obsessed with, Epstein and Trump, turns out New York Times Magazine published a huge look, and it turns out he hated Donald Trump, despised him, wanted to hurt him. Oh, I'm sure the media is going to jump all over that. Right, Linda? That's going to happen today.
1: Oh,
0: sometime
1: sure.
0: During this program. I will be announcing it. Pretty unbelievable. Quick break. We'll take a break. 800-941-SHAWN is our number if you want to be a part of the program as we continue.
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3: I'm telling you, the deeper we dig into the radicalized left, the more interesting it gets. I am still blown away at only 27% of Democrats willing to fly the American flag compared to 64% of Republicans. And only 29% of Democrats are extremely proud to be an American. 90% of Republicans are. And then you look at the party and the fact that not only do they have all of these whacked out radicals, Plattners, Syed, six gender, God is non-binary, Tellerico, and Mamdani, and Bernie, and Pocahontas, and AOC in the squad. The Democrats will not stand up against the most radical elements. This creates a midterm election environment we've never seen before. Straight ahead.
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6: 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A surge in global demand for more protein is bringing a shortage of a key protein ingredient. Whey protein, a byproduct of some dairy processes like cheese making, is being added more frequently into food products such as breakfast cereals, snacks, and drinks to meet growing protein demand. And that's leading to less whey availability. Whey protein concentrates are used by athletes and older adults to help build muscle mass. Wholesale prices for whey protein began rising in 2024 and accelerated in 2025 and this year. Whey protein concentrate with 80% protein is trading at more than $13 per pound on the commodities market, up 250% over a year ago. New GLP-1 weight loss drugs have also affected use of whey protein concentrate. A dairy analyst says U.S. exports are being paused as much as possible, and because of that, Europe is seeing shortages. For more health news, go to foxnewshealth.com. 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
7: Breaking his silence, the Ayatollah responds. I'm Carmen Roberts, Fox News. Iran's Supreme Leader Mujtaba Khamenei issues a statement about the deal with the U.S., warning Tehran will not bow to what he calls excessive demands from the U.S. in future negotiations. Fox's Max Gordon has more from Dubai.
8: In Ayatollah's statement, he says it was the American president who, out of desperation, used all kinds of leverage to bring this about. The Ayatollah goes on to say he held a different view on the memorandum of understanding, but signed off on it after Iran's president accepted responsibility for its outcome and said he wouldn't

0: In Cumberland County, the Lawrence Township School District has paid more than $3 million to seven victims of former social studies teacher Derek Hildreth, who has been in prison since 2013 for abusing young boys at Myron L. Powell Elementary in Cedarville. Court records obtained by Transparency NJ show one payout was $1.25 million. Two more suits are pending. An Atlantic County grand jury indicted an Atlantic City man yesterday for manslaughter in the April shooting death of 22-year-old Jaylu Merlin Pineda Lopez. Franklin Jr. Felipe De La Paz, 26, also from AC, was also indicted for weapons possession. He was apprehended in Pleasantville on April 30th. A Little Lake Harbor Township woman sentenced to more than 12 years in federal prison for distribution of meth. In Ocean County, prosecutors say 49-year-old Denise Manco sold more than 1,500 pills to an undercover officer. She has prior convictions, including a 2013 manslaughter case involving the death of her infant son. And the Barefoot Country Music Fest began today in Wildwood. 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
3: From the Town Square, New Jersey Info and Weather Network, I'm Chief Meteorologist Dan Zarrow. The big weather headline for tonight, humidity levels will be dropping. Drier air means comfortable weather is about to return starting tomorrow. Mostly cloudy skies and breezy tonight, low 68. We are looking at some showers tomorrow morning, then clearing to sunshine, breezy, high of 81. And Saturday looks beautiful, mostly sunny, breezy and dry. High temperature around 83, 84 for Father's Day Sunday. Get weather 24/7 wherever you are. 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
1: We continue to be proud of being a sanctuary city. 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
2: 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Toll-free, it is 800-941-SEAN. If you want to be a part of the program, let me go back, and I know there's been so much commentary as it relates to the issue of the Memorandum of Understanding. And I've read it. I see it. I see the Iranians, you know, hardliners. They hate it. Some conservatives think that is going to be the final deal. But then I listen to this guy, and his name is President Donald J. Trump. And I don't think this memorandum has anything to do with the president having spoken to him.

0: and his demands as it relates to nuclear issues, the Strait of Hormuz, or future engagement with Iran. And he's saying it out loud, contrary to the memorandum. And I guess some people put more faith in a memorandum just to get this thing going over what the president is saying directly to we, the people. Let's play the president.
1: I let him know. I said, look, if you don't adhere to the agreement, I don't want to do that. But we're going to bomb the hell out of you. And I don't think that they're going to veer from the agreement. What else am I going to do? Am I going to say I'm going to take you to court? Let me take you to court. Let me sue you. No, we're going to bomb the hell out of them if they violate the agreement.
0: We are going to bomb the hell out of them. Let me just make a simple observation. I don't think the guy that wiped out the ISIS caliphate, Soleimani, Baghdadi, dropped the mother of all bombs on Afghanistan. The guy that dropped 14 bunker buster bombs in, you know, taking out Iran's nuclear facility, and the guy that wiped out pretty much all the defenses with epic fury, is really going to change his mindset at the end of the day if he deems it's in America's best national security interest to finish him off. That's my take. Anyway, what's Jim Jordan's take? He is the chairman of the House Judiciary Committee. Sir, great to have you. I don't know. Maybe is it me? Is it I take that memorandum at face value as a means of just starting the negotiations, which already are deeply underway and have been underway for some time.
2: Yeah, Sean, you know, that was well said. I mean, this president does what he said he was going to do. I mean, I still remember last year his joint address to Congress when he said, you know, people said, oh, you need a new law to secure the border. And he goes, it turns out all you needed was a new president. And because he told us he was going to secure the border, he did. He told us he was going to make sure Iran doesn't get a nuclear weapon. He's committed to doing that. And he said, if you don't follow this agreement so that we make sure that that happens, then we're going to take the consequences. We'll be there. So, this president makes decisions that are in the best interest of the United States of America. I mean, he does. And he understands where we're at. He understands this agreement, and he's going to hold them to it. And if they don't hold to it, well, there's going to be consequences, like you said, and just like he said.
0: My question is, why do people not listen to his actual words or look at his past actions and come to different conclusions? That part is a little alarming

0: Hopkins if he felt that, okay, they're up to no good. We can't trust them. Okay, they need to be bombed again. When he bombed them twice last week and then threatened it would be worse the third night and then said, I think I'm going to take Karg Island, that apparently got the attention of every Iranian, and they were reaching out directly to him.
1: Yeah. No, I think you're exactly right. And never forget what he did with last year with Operation Midnight Hammer. I mean, no president. We all know how bad this regime has been for 47 years. We know what they've done to Americans, killed Israelis, killed others, killed thousands of their own people. We all know how evil they are, but no one would take any action to stop them from getting a nuclear weapon until President Trump said, we're going to go with Midnight Hammer, and what they did was amazing. And then he said, oh, you're building up your ballistic, but we're going to do that too. Take out your Navy, take out any Air Force you may. He did all that when no other president was willing to do it. And now the left, who just always criticizes anything and everything he does, are going at him again. And again, I think you're exactly right. Let's take the president at his word, because here's a president who does what he said he would do. I mean, you can just go through the history. Said he cut taxes, he did. Said he secured the border, he did. First term, said he put conservatives on the court, he did. Three of them, for goodness sake. So this guy keeps his word, and he told the world, I am not letting Iran get nuclear capability, and I believe he's determined to make sure that happens. And now we have this memorandum of understanding, I think, 14 points. We'll go through it, and if they don't adhere to it, he's gonna let them know.
0: By the way, the president did. He was quoted in Israeli media, Channel 14, with correspondent Libby Alon saying and confirming that the U.S. would absolutely back Israel if it launches an independent attack on Iran. So, I mean, the president really hasn't changed his position at all. I think this is a starting point that has already started that most people are not aware of. And, you know, I guess the question is, do people have faith in him? Do they watch his actions and listen to his words, or are they all hung up on that issue? Of course, the president's going to support the right of Israel to defend itself. When he says that Bibi, just please act responsibly, meaning don't go scorched earth if you don't have to. But if it means Lebanon, if it means Beirut, if it means that they're being attacked and they have to defend themselves, the president has repeatedly said he'd support it.
1: This is great. And that is exactly the right position. Israel is our best friend. We need to do that. No president has been a better friend of Israel than President Trump. And I so appreciate that. I appreciate the miracle that is the nation of Israel is truly special. So yeah, we want to support them in every way we can. And this president has. The real concern when it comes to Israel is the Democrat Party and the crazy anti-Semitic, anti-Israel positions they've taken, for goodness sake. It is scary. The once great party of FDR and JFK is now becoming the anti-Semitic, anti-Israel party, and that is frightening. So let's make sure none of that element creeps into our party, and I'm working on that, frankly, in these races and that I'm getting involved with around the country for Congress. But this president has been a great friend of the state of Israel. I would say no better friend than any president before.
0: These are historically unprecedented times politically. I can't think of a midterm election cycle that we're heading into where the Democratic Party has latched on to the most extreme elements imaginable. For example, Hassan Piker, America deserved 9/11. Israel doesn't have a right to exist. This guy's campaigning with this guy, El Sayed, in Michigan, going up against Mike Rogers. I would say that's a big opportunity for Republicans for a possible pickup in the Senate. You got Graham Plattner. But as the president said yesterday, 10 years they've been calling him a Nazi and a fascist and Gestapo, and now they have a real Nazi, you know, running in Maine with a Nazi tattoo that attacked a soldier, a hero, and said he didn't deserve to live. And we learned this week that he went after a teenager who is threatening suicide and attacked this young teenager. He's made racist comments. He's blamed sexual assault and rape victims. He calls the people, voters in his own state, stupid and racist. You know, he's made racist comments and has this proclivity that he can't pass a porta potty without pleasuring himself. How does that guy win? How does six-gender Tellerico win in Texas? The guy that advocates for abortions for the trans community, men and women's sports, God is non-binary.

0: a non-me campaign, and he's against drilling, and he's running in Texas. How does that guy win?
1: Yeah, I don't think they do, but I think you pointed out, you know, I said this maybe on your show a few weeks back. This election, you could summarize in two sentences. They're crazy, we're not. And just you just went through all the crazy positions. It was really funny, though, Sean. A week ago in a committee here, and Brandon Gill, one of our great members on the committee, he was the last one to question the guy from the Southern Poverty Law Center. And he went through this thing with Plattner and his tattoo. And he asked the guy from the executive director of the SPLC, he said, would you vote for a guy with a Nazi tattoo? And he got fair to say, no, he wouldn't. So think about the Southern. We won't.
0: Well, by the way, let me play this, because this was a great moment in your committee hearing. And I thought Brandon did a great job. Let me play it.
2: This is a tattoo on Maine Democrat Senate candidate Grand Plattner's chest. That's the Nazi SS death head tattoo. Do you have any opinions on that?
3: If it's what you say, if it's a Nazi
2: it
3: symbol, we oppose Nazis.
2: We oppose. I agree. We do oppose Nazis. Do you think if somebody got a Nazi tattoo on their chest, that's indicative that they might be a Nazi?
3: You'd have to ask Mr. Plattner why he has that symbol. I've already said that if it is a symbol of Nazism, we oppose Nazis.
2: You don't think that that's indicative that perhaps he holds Nazi sentiments?
3: It may well be.
2: It may well be. I think, do people who aren't Nazis normally get Nazi tattoos on their chest?
3: Again, I assume they don't.
2: You assume they don't? I would assume so, too. I don't know anybody who's not a Nazi. I don't know anybody who has a Nazi tattoo on their chest but is not a Nazi. Do you? Do you think that somebody who has a Nazi tattoo on their chest should serve in the United States Senate?
3: I wouldn't vote for that person.
2: I certainly wouldn't either. Do you think that this should disqualify him politically from serving in the Senate?
3: Again, I'm not sure where the line of questions is going. The SPLC, if you're asking me, I'm sorry.
2: Go ahead.
3: If you're asking me if the SPLC opposes
0: Nazis.
3: All right,
0: so we get the point of all this. Your committee is investigating this whole issue involving the Southern Poverty Law Center. What are you finding? How much money did they give extremist groups and extremists? And where is the legal aspect of this?
1: Yeah, $4 million to foment the hate that they told their donors they were fighting. What's interesting is even one of the Southern Poverty Law Center employees who was running this operation called the Intelligence Project, where they were designed to go out and stop this hate and make an effort to do this. She was actually dating one of the people they were paying, some crazy Aryan nation kind of. So I just thought it was funny is they won't vote for a Nazi, but they'll pay him and date him. I mean, that's what they were doing, all to raise money. And here's the sad thing, Sean. It worked. They took in so much money after that crazy Charlottesville event. They took in, like, they went from like $51 million to $133 million annual money coming in. And they got like an $800 million endowment. It's like this crazy scheme worked. But the worst part of it all was they became the standard because the Biden Garland Justice Department worked with them, helped make them the standard. They were the source behind that famous memorandum where and the FBI said, if you're a pro-life Catholic, you're an extremist. That's the worst part, is they became the standard. And they were really fomenting all this hate out there. That's the scary part. So God bless Todd Blanche and President Trump's administration and Justice Department for going after these guys and indicting them, because they deserve it.
0: I definitely agree with you. All right, quick break. Right back. More with Ohio Congressman Jim Jordan. And then your call's coming up, 800-941-SEAN, our number if you want to be a part of the program as we continue.
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3: 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Looks like some early shorebound traffic. Southbound on Delsea Drive, 55 down to Port Elizabeth Cumberland Road, and then from 347 to Petersburg Road. Already seen that volume. It's heavy as well. Southbound 55 into the Delsea Drive merge. On the Black Horse Pike, a down pole is blocking to right lanes near Harding Highway, so expect delays there. The Zurich Avenue Bridge remaining closed. That's in Galloway Township between Dura Street and Herschel Avenue.
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0: right, our final moments with Jim Jordan, chairman of the House Judiciary Committee. We'll get to your calls coming up, 800-941-SHAWN, if you want to be a part of the program. All right, so this is a midterm unlike any others. Now, historically, the party in power tends to historically lose seats in the House and Senate. With the Democrats going so hard left, and, you know, for example, Hillary Clinton, the latest person that punted on the issue of Graham Plattner, Chuck Schumer, you know, leader in minority leader in name only, Hakeem Jeffries, minority leader in name only. Nobody will take on the radicals in their party because it's now run by Bernie and Pocahontas and Syed and Plattner and six gender Tellerico and AOC and Mamdani and the squad. Nobody dares criticize them. How is it? Is that going to be their platform November?
1: Well, that's all the energy in the party. It's the hard left, the energy and the money, and Act Blue is raising all this money from it. That's the energy. And so you're right. They're afraid. There's this timidity on the part of the leadership in the Democrat Party to take on the left. But I think we have to point it out, and we have to point out that, you know, that party is now anti-Semitic, anti-Israel, really deep down, I think, in many ways, anti-American. Remember what Mamdani said, the frigidity of rugged individualism should be replaced with the warmth of collectivism. That's frightening, but that's the party that deep down the left, who now runs that party, I don't think they like America. And it's sad because 250 years, the greatest country ever, but that's where they're at. And we need to point that out over the next several months as we head into this midterm. Do you want the party that doesn't like America, doesn't want to help Israel, has these crazy beliefs, or do you want common sense, as President Trump always talks about?
0: All right, Jim Jordan, Ohio, chairman of the House Judiciary Committee. Thank you, sir. Appreciate you. Look, from America's Revolutionary War to Israel's fight for survival, basically since the beginning, our great nations, both of us, have faced moments that test our courage. Freedom, thank God, endures. Let's go back to 1985. President Ronald Wilson Reagan delivered these remarks about America's commitment to stand with Israel. And he said, in our talks, we paid special attention to two issues: our commitment to Israel's security and well-being, and our shared desire to move forward towards a just and lasting peace between Israel and all of its Arab neighbors. A strong, secure Israel is a shared interest. By the way, we might have a shot, if this ever worked out, that that moment may become reality. Now, we're celebrating our 250th anniversary, and Israel has been shot at by Iran and all of their proxies. And they get hit with these cluster bombs in densely populated areas. It has resulted in a massive humanitarian crisis. And that means the need for food and water and shelter and clothing and medicines. And they have their mobile medical clinics for the elderly. The need has never been greater. Whatever you can do to help the IFCJ provide this humanitarian assistance is greatly appreciated. They also want your prayers. And whatever you can donate, doesn't matter. If you can't donate anything, they'll send anybody for free a USA Israel flag pin as we stand with the only democracy in the region that, like America, is targeted for death. Death to America, death to Israel. Anyway, just go to flagpinifcj.org. It's that simple. It is flagpinifcj.org today.

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1: Atlantic City Council approved a $283.8 million budget that includes a 2% increase in the local property tax rate, a move that city officials say was mandated by the state because AC receives transitional aid. The increase will add about $37 a year to the average property tax bill. Speaking of AC, the casinos and their online partners made millionaires out of 16 people so far this year, with the latest out of Golden Nugget's online casino June 9th for just over a million.

0: State gaming officials say jackpots year-to-date have totaled more than $225 million. A sailboat capsized in Barnegat Bay Tuesday afternoon. Two went into the water near Cedar Run Dock Road. And Stafford Township Police thanked local boater James Diamond Sprague for going out of the rough conditions or into the rough conditions and making the rescue. In the WPG Talk Radio 95.5 Newsroom, I'm Jill Myra.
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2: From the Town Square, New Jersey Info and Weather Network, I'm Chief Meteorologist Dan Zarrow. The big weather headline for tonight, humidity levels will be dropping. Drier air means comfortable weather is about to return starting tomorrow. Mostly cloudy skies and breezy tonight, low 68. We are looking at some showers tomorrow morning, then clearing to sunshine. Breezy, high of 81, and Saturday looks beautiful. Mostly sunny, breezy and dry. High temperature around 83, 84 for Father's Day Sunday. Get weather 24/7 wherever you are. 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

0: From the Townsquare, New Jersey Info and Weather Network, I'm Chief Meteorologist Dan Zarrow. The big weather headline for tonight, humidity levels will be dropping. Drier air means comfortable weather is about to return starting tomorrow. Mostly cloudy skies and breezy tonight, low 68. We are looking at some showers tomorrow morning, then clearing to sunshine. Breezy, high of 81, and Saturday looks beautiful. Mostly sunny, breezy and dry. High temperature around 83, 84 for Father's Day Sunday. Get weather 24/7 wherever you are. 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
3: The major averages ending higher for the shortened trading week, with tech stocks leading the charge on U.S.-Iran deal optimism. Markets are closed tomorrow for the Juneteenth holiday. Falling oil prices are easing inflation worries, with West Texas Intermediate crude settling at around 75 bucks a barrel. Surging chip stocks driving the Nasdaq's rally today. Shares of Intel rose nearly 11% after President Trump said that Apple agreed to work with the chipmaker to design and build chips in the U.S. The Magnificent Seven big cap tech stocks were mostly higher, led by NVIDIA and Amazon. The Dow winners, Caterpillar, Home Depot, and Sherwin-Williams. The Dow decliners, IBM, Amgen, and JP Morgan Chase. The Dow up 72 points, the Nasdaq higher by 496, S&P 500 up 80. That's your Fox Business Report. I'm Hillary Barsky, invested in you.
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5: Temperatures being 30 degrees above average.
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1: All right, 25 now till the top of the hour. 800-941-SEAN, our number if you want to be a part of the program. 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
1: You know, I love when Democrats make fools of themselves. Ro Khanna was on with Mornings with Maria earlier today, and he did two dumb things. He admits that he and other Democrats were wrong in not calling earlier for Biden not to run for reelection. I don't think they were wrong. I just think they outright lied and they covered up for this guy for 4 years. And I think it was the biggest lie ever told, one of the biggest presidential scandals in history. And everybody knew it. And every Democrat, everybody in the legacy media mob lied about it. I'm just not giving him a pass on this answer.
3: If you're going to say, were I and other Democrats wrong in the judgment of not calling earlier for President Biden to run for reelection, we were. I've admitted that.
4: Yeah.
3: And
4: if
3: I don't make every call correctly in politics, and when I make a call that is incorrect, I'll own up to it.
1: I mean, that's lie number one. Then Maria called out Ro Khanna saying Democrats want a secure border. That was lie two. And that lie was told to us in spite of all the evidence we brought to you on air pretty much every night during the Biden-Harris Mayorkas years. And this mantra that they kept repeating is the border's closed, the border's secure. So here he's lying again by telling Maria, you know, Democrats wanted a secure border. No, they did not. Because all they had to do is open their eyes. Over 12 million people we know about. We don't know how many gotaways. And we do know that in terms of, you know, where these people came from, there was no vetting. Over 200 countries, many with terror ties, known terrorists in our country. We have murderers, rapists, child molesters, other

0: violent criminals, cartel members, gang members. And now the current administration is cleaning up the mess they created, but it's like getting a needle in a haystack. Listen.
1: And what the Democrats have said is that we need a different immigration agency that actually goes after the criminals, that goes after the drug traffickers, that goes after the sex offenders, and doesn't harass ordinary Americans or undocumented folks who are working hard and paying taxes in the streets. That's our real vision. I will resent this idea that we're not for law enforcement, and you can't say this to the guy who has spent the last year going after the Epstein files and trying to get those people who raped or abused young girls prosecuted. That's about as much standing up for law enforcement as you can be.
2: Well, Congressman, this is just more of the same. I mean, now it's all obvious. We all wanted secure borders, really? Well, when Joe Biden was having a wide open border and 20 million illegals came into the country unvetted, and that's the number President Trump uses, well, then you came on this show and you said, oh, we have a secure border. Everything's fine, right? And now it's like, oh, yo, we all wanted a secure border. No, you didn't. No, you didn't. Under Joe Biden, the border was wide open, and we were looking at murders of American citizens at the hands of illegals.
0: I mean, which do you think, Linda, is the biggest lie? I think they're equally bad. The cognitive lie.
3: He's the worst. I mean, honestly, Ro Khanna, people put him on, and he seems so polished, and like he has such great things to say. He is the ultimate dodger, drafter, never answer question directly. Thanks a lot for telling us all these years later that Biden wasn't up to the job. Yeah, we know. We were listening. We have eyes and ears, and we use them, unlike the Democrats. He's ridiculous. I mean, if you looked into his past and what he's doing, everything is dirty. That guy has so many skeletons in his closet.
0: It's pretty remarkable. All right, let's get to our phones. 800-941 Sean Nasrinson in San Diego. Sean Hannity Show. Hi.
4: Hi, Sean. Thank you for taking my call.
0: My pleasure.
4: I would like to talk about the deal with the Mullahs and terrorist regime, which is it's a slap on the face of democracy and humanity. And people in Iran have been shouting, free Iran, regime change. Support King Reza Pahlavi, which I can say crown Prince Reza Pahlavi. But it looks like this one was put on the side. And unfortunately, President Trump is signing the agreement with the terrorists, the devil regime that is scaring the whole world. And these are...
0: Did you ever hear the president say that his goal with Iran was regime change?
4: He didn't say that, but the way he was acting, it was a sign of regime change. When people...
0: Well, I could tell you what he said, because I pay very close attention. He said, help is on the way. Well, help came. We are now at the fourth tier of leadership. The first three have been wiped out. He also told the people in Iran to be ready that they may get one moment to take over. But that was never his stated goal. You know, people now are kind of rewriting history. His goal was not to have a nuclear armed Iran. Now his goal is also to keep the Strait of Hormuz open. And if possible, I mean, if we took it to ultimately where he would probably want to go, I think he wants a long, stable, peaceful region. And he's given the Iranians a lifeline if they want to rebuild their society. I want the Persian people to be free again. They've contributed so much throughout the history of mankind and 47 years of oppression and nearly 50,000 dead Iranians. I don't want that for them. But at some point, the Iranian people have to do that themselves.
4: Absolutely. You're absolutely 100% right. That's what President Trump said, and I agree with it. But the minute, the time that people, millions of people protesting, and they came to the street and shouting for regime change, freedom, and supporting Crown Prince Reza Pahlavi, that was a sign when President Trump said the help is on the way. That was kind of misunderstanding. Or, you know, people are taking different perspective of any words that Mr. President said that. But my issue, my problem is the time that people took

0: President Trump would as a big help to get rid of this regime and free Iran. This is something that not listen to the voice of people that they are demanding, they are asking for help. You know, people, Iranian people have been counting on President Trump so much that they thought that would be the end of this regime and Iran would be free. And it's going to be the biggest help for the whole world because this is a terrorist regime and trying to destroy the whole world.
1: I think you're putting a foreign policy doctrine on President Trump that he does not adhere to. He did take out the ISIS caliphate, Soleimani, Baghdadi. He did have Midnight Hammer, Epic Fury. But he did tell the Iranian people they've got to be ready. The president is not for forever wars. He's been very clear about that. Doesn't want American boots on the ground. He has degraded their military ability to such a low level. They're not a threat now to the entire world like they were. I mean, there's always a threat, but and if he can get this over the finish line, I think his hope is that the very thing you're wishing for will happen. However, there's 94 million people inside of Iran, and if they don't like the third or fourth tier regime that's left, it really is going to fall on their shoulders. We cannot fight that battle for them.
0: Exactly, Sean. I understand that. But the minute President Trump put his signature under the agreement, he started executing. They started slash young singer, 85 slashes. Why is that? You know, I want you to understand and tell me, how could we fight with this regime without any support or any arm in our hands? We can't. That's what happened last year. 42,000 people were killed because they were barehanded. They couldn't fight with the regime. So they were on the street and they were shot to death.
1: The president asked the people of Iran, said you may get one opportunity and that he's helping. And he wiped out three tiers of regime along with the Israelis. At some point, he's going to adhere to his, he's got to put America first. And America now has paid a very heavy price doing everything that they can do to prepare the way for the Iranian people. There are enough Iranian people that could overthrow this regime, in my view. Now, I wish they would get armed. I don't know what the status of that is. I want the best for the Iranian people. I want a new future for the Iranian people. But it never was the stated goal of the president. He told the Iranians to be ready. They may have one window of opportunity. I would argue that's probably now. But I hear your point. Understand. But it was never stated by him. He did a lot to help. Help did come. Three tiers of leadership are dead. And there is a moment of truth here. And I just would love to see the Iranian people rise up en masse and take back their country and return to their former greatness. Thank you. All right, quick break, right back to our phones. 800-941-SEAN if you want to be a part of the program as we continue.
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4: Thursday shorebound traffic. 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People getting a jump on the weekend and headed to the southern shore points, especially south on Delcy Drive, looking backed up 55 to 347 and about a 5 or 6 minute delay there. Also busy southbound approaching Petersburg Road. Meanwhile, on the Black Horse Pike eastbound, down pole blocking two right lanes between Leipzig Avenue and Harding Highway. Just a minor delay there. We're okay right right now along the Atlantic City Expressway at Parkway. No delays reported there.
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2: Google is releasing the final version of the Android 17 operating system. This week's announcement also includes AI upgrades for Pixel. It comes as Apple scrambles to roll out more AI upgrades by September. Threads is adding more personalization as it passes 500 million monthly users. The Meta-owned social media company will now let users control more of what they see in their feed. The so-called Your Algo feature is available in the US, the UK, New Zealand, Australia, and Canada. SpaceX is buying an AI coding company for $60 billion in stock. According to a securities filing on Thursday, Cursor will now become a wholly owned subsidiary of SpaceX upon closing the deal in the third quarter of 2026. The AI coding startup will help Elon Musk's xAI catch up with the competition. And American consumers do not have a good impression of AI products. That's according to a new survey by WordPress parent company Automattic. It finds that 60% of Americans say AI brands are a turnoff, and 86% don't fully yet trust AI. Tech Report, I'm Mark Mayfield.
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6: Back to our busy phones, 800-941-SEAN, if you want to join us. 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
7: Hannity, Daniel Panzer. Thank you so much for taking my call.
6: What's up, Daniel?
7: It's an honor and a pleasure to speak to you. My family and I have been listening to you on the radio and watching you on television for years. Going back a number of years, you said that five-second go. Marty was
6: right. Marty,
7: who used to do that in the car. It was great. I had a question and then a request, if you could hear me out on it. My question is, I miss Rush Limbaugh. And the question is, what do you,
6: I think we all do.
7: I know. What do you miss the most about him? I know you had more of a personal relationship with him than I could ever have, but what really attracted you? I kind of know the answer, but could you explain that?
6: Well, the first thing I'd say is, and I've said it before, is I'm grateful because he forged a path for anybody that has a conservative voice on radio or TV or anywhere. And he made it mainstream, and it wasn't easy for him. He forged a path that didn't exist. I would say this, there's so much about him that made him special and unique. And I think any host that's ever going to be successful has to land where they are as a person. And Rush did. But one of the most underappreciated parts of him, I remember Mary Matlin said after the Clinton years,

0: I don't know how we would have survived without Rush on the air 3 hours a day. And I think that's true. I'd love to hear his take on Iran and Israel today. The one thing that stands out to me, though, is I would listen to this guy and he'd say things, just this incredibly unique take that nobody else would think of. And I'd sit there in my mind and go, why didn't I think of that? He just had a brilliance about him, a natural glibness about him, a fun part of him that was amazing. And, you know, you lose an icon like that, you cannot never replace them. And I said it at the time of his death, but I know what he'd want for all of us. And that's for us to stay in the fight and don't ever give up and understand that we live in the greatest country God gave man and aspire to whatever mountain you want to climb and keep going. I know that was in his heart. That's why his bucket list was to just get well enough to get back on the air, not to go travel the world. And that's exactly what he did in the final year of his life, knowing that he pretty much had a death sentence hanging over him. So I hope that answers your question. I wish I had more time to delve into it, but there's not enough good I can say about the guy, to be honest. Just special, unique, and would love his take on everything today. Look, America does not stand 250 years as a beacon of hope without the brave men and women that are willing to put their lives on the line to defend it. 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
1: Voicing concerns about the deal. I'm Carmen Roberts, Fox News. Israel is not happy about the U.S.-Iran interim deal to end the war, which it had no part in crafting. Vice President J.D. Vance with this response.
2: If I was in the cabinet of the Israeli government, I might not be attacking the only powerful ally that I have anywhere left in the entire world.
1: The vice president at a White House press conference today. Iran's supreme leader warned in a statement today that Tehran will not bow to what he calls excessive demands from the U.S. in future negotiations. The deal is also drawing bipartisan criticism. Republican Senator John Cornyn and Democratic Senator Chris Coons expressing their concerns.
3: There's nothing to stop the regime from beginning to block the Strait of Hormuz again.
4: What a colossal strategic failure. Literally everything that President Trump said he was trying to accomplish with this war has failed to accomplish.
1: On the bright side, a huge celebration and ticker tape parade in New York City for the beloved Knicks and their NBA championship. Head coach Mike Brown told fans.
5: The belief in each other. It didn't matter whose number I called. Guys could be Jordan Clarkson. He didn't play for 2 months. He stuck with it. His teammates believed in him. He believed in the process. They believed in each other. And we all held each other accountable.
1: And thousands of fans packed the streets for the parade up New York's famous Canyon of Heroes in the downtown. And stocks ended up today after losing ground yesterday on the Fed's interest rate comments. The Dow gained 72 points, the S&P 500 up 80, and the NASDAQ rallied almost 2%, up 496 points. 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
9: A close call for a mother and her son late Wednesday afternoon. They were rescued from rough surf near Tropicana in Atlantic City. Authorities say they were swept past the breakers with no lifeguards on duty just before 6:30 p.m. First responders battled dangerous waves to bring the pair back to shore. A woman from AC will be sentenced next month after pleading guilty to an assault and home invasion last year. Prosecutors say 38-year-old Serena Martinez and a co-defendant followed a woman into her home and beat her last August. A 40-year-old woman is facing charges for allegedly striking and biting a violent police officer who was responding to a house party last weekend that drew hundreds of people. Amy Smith from Phillipsburg taken to the county jail pending a hearing. Police say the owner of the home on Oak Road also received a number of summons. An Atlantic City police sergeant critically wounded in a June 2nd shooting was released from the hospital today. Sergeant Christian Ivanov honored with a law enforcement escort and a clap-out ceremony at Atlantic Care Regional Medical Center. A sailboat capsized in Barnegat Bay Tuesday afternoon, sending two people into the water near Cedar Run Dock Road close to 5 p.m. Stafford Township Police thanked local boater James Diamond Sprague for going out in the rough conditions and rescuing 78-year-old boat owner Mark Visor of Ship Bottom and 73-year-old New York resident Michael Fields. 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
1: From the Town Square, New Jersey Info and Weather Network, I'm Chief Meteorologist Dan Zarrow. The big weather headline for tonight, humidity levels will be dropping. Drier air means comfortable weather is about to return starting tomorrow. Mostly cloudy skies and breezy tonight, low 68. We are looking at some showers tomorrow morning, then clearing to sunshine. Breezy, high of 81, and Saturday looks beautiful. Mostly sunny, breezy and dry. High temperature around 83, 84 for Father's Day Sunday. Get weather 24/7 wherever you are. 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
0: 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More behind-the-scenes information on breaking news and more bold, inspired solutions for America. Coming up next, our final news roundup and information overload hour.
2: All right, news roundup, information overload hour. Toll free, our number is 800-941-SEAN if you want to be a part of the program. So I was made aware of a local story. It's out of Albemarle County School Board and another outside of Charlottesville. Now, 29 News locally covered this story. Seaville.com covered this story. And apparently the county school board is now asking their superintendent to resign following an employee arrest. And you're asking, well, Hannity, what's this all about? A lot of public hearings regarding the district's handling of sexual assault allegations against a former elementary school staffer on the school board asked for the person's resignation. Anyway, started as a social and emotional learning coach at an elementary school in town, and for unknown reasons, again, I'm reading from Seaville.com, and for unnamed reasons, he was transferred to this particular elementary school at the beginning of the 23-24 school year, and he worked until an investigation into his conduct began in January of this year. Anyway, he's charged with 7 counts of aggravated sexual battery, 1 count of attempted aggravated sexual battery, 4 counts of indecent liberties, and the earliest alleged incident dates back to August of 24, but it was not uncovered until this year. And you begin to wonder, how is that even possible? Now, there is a statement that has been released from the school board that they requested his resignation as the superintendent of this county public school, and the details of that transition apparently are being worked through the board's chief legal officer and the person involved. And they say this is a difficult moment for our school division, for our community. Our first responsibility is and must always be the safety, well-being, and trust of our students, families, staff, and schools. We recognize the pain, the anger, the fear, the frustration that many members of our community are experiencing, particularly in connection with recent events involving this particular case. Let me play for you Noah Coffin, who's going to join us in a minute. Western Albemarle High School graduate slamming the school's handling of multiple employee misconduct cases. This aired on CBS 19 in Charlottesville.
3: As Albemarle County Public School.

0: Schools continue to face questions following the arrest of a former Hollymead elementary school staffer on child sex crime charges. One recent Western Albemarle High School graduate says the controversies have exposed what he believes are serious failures in the school's division's leadership and response.
1: I can't imagine the parents who are sitting there with children at the school not knowing if their child was sexually abused by this teacher or not. They have no clue.
0: Following the arrest of Hollymead Elementary employee Michael Sweeney on 11 counts of child sex crimes, questions continue to swirl around the Albemarle County Public School Division's handling of the case.
1: Our system is broken. It's very clear to see, and incidents like this just really emphasize that. I think that we do need a new school board. I think we need a new superintendent.
0: Recent Western Albemarle graduate Noah Coffin says many in the community feel let down by the people responsible for protecting students. He says warning signs were allegedly present long before the community learned about the allegations.
1: You know, you have parents in community meetings claiming that Swanee locked their children in rooms and then they were told, oh, you're just overreacting. That's where it should have started. That's where action needed to be taken.
0: He's also criticizing the school division for waiting months to inform the public after Sweeney was removed from his position in January.
1: We've seen frustrated parents coming ready for answers that the administration

0: with students in rooms that have locked doors, blinds closed. It's ridiculous that isn't in place. It, according to Haas, it's an assumed principle. That's not good enough when it comes to the safety of our children. That's step number one.
1: I would argue that every school, every square inch of every school, inside and out, ought to have cameras, obviously not bathrooms or private areas, but for the most part, you will be able to know and see, and that would be a great defense for innocent people. But putting that aside, Noah Coffin is with us. He currently serves as the president of TPUSA student chapter at this particular high school. He's here to join us. Rob Schilling is the host of The Schilling Show and a former Charlottesville city councilor. Noah, let's start with you. Why don't you fill in the details? How bad is this?
2: Thank you for having me. Look, it's absolutely ridiculous. This happened over 6 months ago, and in all that time to prepare, they had zero answers, zero plan of action, zero accountability. So you have parents hurting, not knowing what happened to their kids, showing up expecting these answers that the administration has failed time and time again to provide.
1: Why wouldn't they move faster? I mean, if it was their child, you would think they would want to move quickly, expeditiously, right?
2: Well, you're absolutely right. And we see this all the time when school boards across the country start to feel invincible. And when they start to feel invincible, they lose a sense of accountability to the people. Now, we know as citizens of the United States that the government derives their powers from where? From the consent of the governed. And so it's time as a community, and not just here in Charlottesville, but across the nation, to consider maybe it's time to stop giving these bureaucrats our consent through our vote. If they're not going to be doing a good job, they need to be held accountable.
1: You know, I say this all the time. I tell my audience, don't ever put your faith, your hope, your trust in government and all this Green New Deal scam, cradle to grave, womb to the tomb. What does government do well? We spend more per capita, per student, on education than any country in the industrialized world, with the worst results. You know, how's defund, dismantle, reimagine the police, no bail? How is that working, what the radical left is supporting? How did open borders work out for security for our country? How did those Obamacare promises work out? How, you know, where is Social Security and Medicare headed? Bankruptcy, insolvency. And yet people, you know, get this false hope that the government's going to do stuff for them. And look at the nightmare in this one particular district. Rob Schilling, let's get your take.
3: So this is a bad problem, Sean, and I've been watching this school division for close to 20 years on this radio program here out of Charlottesville. The problem starts, the fish stinks from the head. This superintendent, Matt Haas, some time ago sent out an email to his staff saying his favorite book is Rules for Radicals by Saul Alinsky, and he's offering free copies to the staff. That's where it starts. This has been a hyper-sexualized school district for the past probably 7 or 8 years, where they're doing very, very questionable things in the classroom starting at 8.
1: Oh, slow down. Define hypersexual. What do you mean by that?
3: Oh, my goodness. We broke a story back in 2017 where, I'll say this very delicately, it was a ninth grade girls class, all ninth grade girls, a male teacher in there. They were showing what I would call very delicately a deflowering video about different types of sex and how to pleasure oneself. This was being done in these schools, and a father called me up out of his mind saying, do you know what they just showed my daughters? And I broke this. It turned into a national story.
1: You've got to be kidding me. Why wasn't there widespread outrage in the community? Where was every parent? Why weren't they banging on that school door every day?
3: You know what's interesting, Sean, is we covered stuff on this program for all these years, and the stuff goes national, sometimes international, and the local news media conspires against covering it because we broke the story. So it didn't get a lot of local play. It eventually did, but ultimately it's ignored locally and covered nationally.
1: I mean, didn't every parent get a copy of whatever this video you're describing is? Did it not go viral in the community?
3: Well, unfortunately, it's very difficult. You know, there's a spectrum of people that listen to this program and visit my website, but if they didn't see it there, they weren't going to see it in any of the newspapers or anything else for a long time. I posted the video so people could see it if they wanted to, and a lot of people looked at it, but a lot of people overlooked it in the local news media, unfortunately.
1: All right, so Noah, where do we go from here? What are parents going to do? Obviously, this guy's on his way out. Is he the tip of the spear, or does he have a coalition of teachers that have been involved on some level in this process and knowing about all this having occurred?
2: No, it runs a lot deeper than just him. And we're seeing this as his replacement as well, somebody coming from the inside who's going to be doing his job for the next year, and an assistant superintendent. And so I don't expect much change there. but it continues down to the school.

0: school board. It is the same logic and perversion trickles down all the way through our administration, and so we need a clean sweep. And what I hope from this is that people from the community, left, people from the right, conservatives, liberals, can remember this when it comes time for these people to be placed on the ballot again. We remember what they did to our kids. We remember what they did to our community, and we'll be able to vote differently in the future.
1: I mean, it's pretty remarkable. How do you see this playing out, Rob? You know the area well.
2: I do, and I have been contacted behind the scenes from a bunch of people that I don't know but know about this program and have told me that there are various investigations ongoing as we speak. People are considering legal action. I hope they will pursue it. I know there's an effort from within the schools to try and quell this or to give people some sort of offers of settlement to be quiet. I don't think everybody's going to be quiet, and I think this is going to go much deeper than we know right now.
1: Forget about the lawsuits. Why aren't parents demanding accountability and being knowledgeable of what is being told and taught and shown to their children, certainly what you're describing, inappropriate ages?
2: It's really sad, but people are disconnected here. And unfortunately, we have a preponderance of Democrats on the school board, with one notable exception, who's a recent hire, but it's been run by Democrats for a long time. The place votes 65% Democrat come every election. And I think they're kind of protecting their own. And it's really, really sad. I've urged people to get their kids the hell out of these government schools because they just don't seem to be getting better. And look what's happened.
1: Appreciate you both. Keep up the good work. Rob Schilling, thank you. Noah Coffin, thank you. 800-941-SHAWN is our number. 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
1: Hey, before the burgers hit the grill, fireworks, they light up the sky, take a few minutes to remember that Independence Day. 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
2: Some volume delays working. 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If you're southbound on Delcy Drive, that's where the delays are cropping up, from 55 down to 347. Also on 55 in the area. Now, the Black Horse Pike, meanwhile, still has a down pole blocking two right lanes. This is on the eastbound side of the Black Horse Pike between Leipzig Avenue and Harding Highway. Just a minor delay there, otherwise not too bad. Zurich Avenue Bridge remaining closed in Galloway Township because of structural issues. We're okay right now along the Parkway and the AC Expressway.
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0: right, let's get back to our busy phones. 800-941-SHAWN, our number if you want to be a part of the program. Jim in Wisconsin. Jim, how are you? Glad you called, sir.
1: I'm fine. Thanks, Sean. Thank you very much for giving me the opportunity to talk to you.
0: Thank you. What's happening?
1: So much stuff goes on to your program every day. You can't hardly miss a day, an hour, or any of it because it's just so much. The last comment, your show is packed with news constantly.
0: Thank you.
1: All day long. It's just wonderful. Anyway, I want to talk about this interim agreement and the memorandum of understanding that Trump just came out with.
0: Yes, sir. The MOS, the Memorandum of Understanding.
1: Understanding, correct.
0: MOU, rather. Yeah.
1: Yeah, I just love that approach.

0: NATO get involved for them shooting down a helicopter? I think they just did it. To me, that would be an act of war if you shoot down somebody's helicopter. I just don't understand that. Maybe you can clear that up for me. And why, if somebody would bomb my country, Kuwait, United Arab Emirates, Saudi Arabia, anything that got hit by a missile from Iran, why aren't them people ready, boots on the ground? Okay, you guys, let's go. We're going to provide the air support, boots on the ground from you other three. Let's get ready. Let's arm Iran. People that are ready. I can just remember the Shah of Iran in late 1970, 78, 79, somewhere right around and then, where that was a decent country.
1: You're asking a lot of important questions. And, you know, there was a headline I saw in one of the British papers. The world is abandoning President Trump in the U.S. and turning against the USA. And I will tell you, I've been making this point forever about, quote, globalist organizations. I don't care if it's the UN, the WEF. I don't care if it's idiotic deals like the Paris Climate Accords. NATO, particularly Europe, is in a precipitous decline, and they have been for decades. They have neglected their own national security interests. They've failed to pay their fair share. They have adopted socialism, climate alarmism. Donald Trump has pushed them to get back to center and prioritize properly. And he is hated for it. They abandoned us. They had no moral clarity on the number one state sponsor of terror. They've been absolutely useless. And I think when all is said and done, there's going to be a reconfiguration of NATO. If I had to imagine, it won't remain in its current form. And countries that want bilateral defense agreements that are reliable to the U.S. will be the future. But the worst part is that they've allowed unfettered illegal immigration without assimilation. And now it is a massive political force. I never thought I'd see Sharia courts in Great Britain. I never thought I'd see no-go zones in Europe and countries like France. But it's all happening. And those politicians feel like they can't anger what is now a big part of the electoral base there. I don't see a path for Europe to recover, if you want to know the truth. But America has got to survive. America's got to be on the front lines of the next generation of weaponry, innovation, commitment to security, defense, and economic prosperity. We can do all of that without anybody's help. Thank God. Anyway, I hope that does answer your question. Appreciate you being with us. 800-941-SEAN is our number if you want to be a part of the program. Quick break. Right back. More of your calls coming up straight ahead.

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1: Atlantic City Council approved a $283 million budget that includes a 2% increase in local property tax rate, a move city officials say was mandated by the state because AC receives transitional aid. The increase will add about $37 a year to the average property tax bill. In Cumberland County, the Lawrence Township School District paid more than $3 million to seven victims of former social studies teacher Derek Hildreth, who's been in prison since 2013 for abusing young boys at Myron L. Powell Elementary in Cedarville. Court records obtained by Transparency NJ show one payout was $1.25 million. Two more suits are pending. 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
1: I'm Jerry Willis, and this is the Fox Business Report.
2: Stocks ending higher on U.S.-Iran deal optimism. Tech stocks advanced with the tech-heavy Nasdaq recovering all of Wednesday's tumble. Stocks falling more than 1% on Wednesday after a hawkish Fed pause, with the central bank leaving rates unchanged and leaving the door open for a future rate hike. Surging chip stocks driving the Nasdaq's gains, and the Magnificent Seven big cap tech stocks all ending higher. Markets will be closed on Friday for the Juneteenth holiday. The Dow up 72 points, the Nasdaq higher by 496. S&P 500 up 80. Shares of Elon Musk's SpaceX fell for a second day and were down over 3%, with its market cap now below Amazon, among the most valuable U.S. companies. And you'll be spending less for a mortgage this week, with the average long-term rate falling to 6.47%, according to Freddie Mac. That's your Fox Business Report. I'm Hillary Barsky, invested in you.
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0: bonus gold and silver just for getting started. 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All right, let's get to our busy telephones, shall we? Let's say hi to James. He is in Hotlanta. James, you're on the Sean Hannity Show. How are you, sir?
1: Hey, Sean. Yeah, I was calling about the agreement with Iran.
0: Yes, sir.
1: I would have liked to see at the beginning, no agreement or anything, negotiation. I would have liked to see them continue to what they was doing, but not destroying the whole place, but to take out the leadership and take out that Revolutionary Guard and people like that and bring in Razor. And also, you know, naturally get the nuclear dust and take and put Razor there. Because I kind of think this is going to be a cat and mouse game in the future. And when Donald Trump leaves office, I'm afraid we may get somebody like Kamala Harris, and they got busy giggling while Iran is going to be back at it making a nuclear bomb. I'm not sure.
0: Well, let me ask you a couple of questions. Did you ever hear the president talk about regime change?
1: No, he didn't promise that.
0: What was the president's top two priorities as it relates to Iran?
1: They cannot have a nuclear weapon, and he's going to open up the straits, of course. But that,
0: based on what we now know today, is there any chance in the next year that you see that the Iranians will be a nuclear-armed or nuclear-enriching country?
1: No, I don't think right away, not right now. I'm just afraid, okay, let's say, even for right now, I'm afraid that if the Democrats win the House and Senate in November, which I know, according to what you all were saying, that the candidates are so bad that we should win it,
0: I'm not saying we should win it. I'm saying that the historical trends, I do not believe, are applicable this midterm election cycle, which is a little bit different, but it's pretty much the same thing, because they've gone so hardcore radical left. I think this is unlike any midterm I can think of in the last 100 years, to be honest.
1: And the thing is that makes them dangerous. Because I believe they would probably get together and try to pull us out of the Middle East before we get the nuclear dust. They want Donald Trump to fail in this bad, Democrats. And if they had the House and Senate, they probably would try to sabotage the whole thing and blame Donald Trump on it. And they probably, and I'm afraid of what they're going to do to the Supreme Court.
0: Well, all of this is on the ballot. They're openly saying what they will do.
1: You miss one more than they talking about doing, and that is taking away the Electoral College. If they do that, California, Texas, and New York will basically pick the president every year, every time. With their population, you would need many states to even participate. It just would turn this. What they are doing is trying to lock it down so Republicans can never get back in office. It'll be a one party.
0: They can try, but they got a big problem in the future that is that they're on a collision course. All this mass migration out of these deep blue states and cities is going to result, when we do the next census in 2030, in a massive shift from blue cities, blue state congressional districts to red cities, red states, because people are moving to those states in droves to get away from the big, bloated, repressive governments in these radical blue states like New York and California, New Jersey and Illinois.
1: Yeah, you're right. But I tell you what, I've been a Republican. I was a Reagan Democrat way back. And
0: right.
1: It was back in the old days when I'm a minority, a black person, and it was at a time that not many minorities was Republicans, but I

0: I took my time and looked at the policies and what do I think is the best way for this country to grow and continue to be the greatest nation in the, on earth. And I like the Republican Party, the way what Reagan was saying, the peace through strength. I always had a problem with the trade deficit. And I couldn't find no, I didn't see no president want to deal with things. And that's what I like about Donald Trump. He's dealing with things that I've been seeing, but don't like no president wanted to muddy up the water and deal with things that was obvious. The trade deficit, Iran. I wish George Bush, instead of looking for weapons of mass destruction in Iraq, use those soldiers to take down Iran. I'm very happy, very, very happy with Donald Trump, but I'm just afraid that a little bit about I'm to leaving those muddles back in charge, continue to leave them in charge, although we're dealing with different people.
1: Well, remember, the president had his stated goals. He's achieved them. And as he's been saying, I'll just go back to bombing the living hell out of him if they don't abide by what he is asking for. I take the president at his word. His actions heretofore, I think, back up my belief in him that he means what he says. But, you know, let's let this play out. The president does have a lot on his plate beyond Iran. And if it's not a nuclear problem right now and the strait gets open right now, and we can maybe thread a needle towards a peace deal that the president, based on the president's stated principles, not some memorandum, the world would be better off. Do I trust the Iranians? Nope. Not one bit. Does he? Nope. He's a trust but verify president. James, appreciate it. Thoughtful call. 800-941. Sean Neal, South Carolina. Hi.
2: Hey, Sean. Just wanted to call and tell you that me and my wife, Londa, are big fans of yours, and we love Fox News.
1: And thank you, sir.
2: The other day, to see if you would mind mentioning her, giving her, wishing her a happy birthday.
1: Today is your wife's birthday?
2: Well, it was actually the 15th, but she's not where she can listen to the radio. But we pretty much religiously watch your TV show, so I was wondering if maybe tonight you could mention it.
1: If I did a birthday request every time on TV, I probably would spend hours on end. Let me tell you what I'll do. What's your wife's name?
2: I have no doubt.
1: What's your beautiful bride's name?
2: It's Londa, L-O-N-D-A.
1: Londa, I don't know what birthday it is. It would be rude of me to ask. I won't. Thank you so much for listening to the show and watching the TV show. You know, I wish you all of God's blessings on the very special day that you were born. You know, the Bible tells us that he knew you before you were. And I believe that with all my heart. And I just hope you have the greatest birthday ever and that Neil does the right thing, gets you a great gift, takes you out to dinner, pampers you, and loves on you like you deserve. How's that?
2: That sounds great.
1: All right, man. Appreciate it. Don Lake Ronkonkoma. What's up, Big Don? Welcome aboard, sir.
3: Hey, Sean. So thank you so much for taking my call. This MOU from the Iran, it looks like it's getting a lot of scrutiny from everybody. But I trust Trump on this. And it's a work in progress. It's still a work in progress. There's 60 days. And it's 60 days to come up with a final decision, the way I understand it.
1: When I have heard him now in the last 2 days say three times that he will blow them to hell and back if they don't go along with what he is demanding. And he's been very consistent on that. The question I guess I have is, why do some people doubt what he's saying? I mean, I think his actions have proven time and time again that he's willing to do all of it and he's done all of it. And he also has other stuff that he has to pay attention to. We have an economy. We have an election. We have other national security concerns. There's no problem with the president going in anytime he wants, as he told me directly. I talked to him at the G7, Don. He told me, I won't think twice. And I believed him.
3: I believe him

0: too. But you just see so much on the, in social media and on television that what's Trump doing? Is he giving too much credit to the Iranians? I don't think he's doing that at all. I think it's still trust but verify.
1: What I was told, Don, and I talked to a number of people, is he hit him hard twice last week, and then he said he's going to hit him harder the third night in a row. And then he said, and I think I'm taking Karg Island. Then almost immediately a series of events occurred, meaning that the Iranians said, we'll sign whatever you want. And that ended up being the MOU. And so, but do I think the MOU, I think they made too big a deal about that when it has, they've already negotiated way beyond that anyway. And I've had that confirmed by multiple people involved in it.
0: Yep. Sean, you know what? When you signed a peace deal with Japan on the USS Missouri at the end of World War II, there must have been a lot of mistrust, and it all worked out pretty well.
1: Well, I mean, remember Reagan walked away from Reykjavik?
0: That's right.
1: And, yet not happening. And people said, oh, he's going to start World War III. No, it took a couple of years, but that wall came tumbling down. Big Don, we appreciate you, man. Thank you. 800-941-SEAN. Al, Texas. God bless Texas. Al, what's going on?
2: Hey, Sean Hannity, my favorite TV personality, man. I've been listening to you for years, dude.
1: Well, I appreciate it, man. What's going on? Love my friends in Texas.
2: Oh, doing great. We are so pumped and so ready for midterms. We're so ready to see the defeat of that crazy Tellerico guy. My gosh.
1: By the way, what are people saying in Texas about six gender, God is non-binary, men play women's sports, Tellerico?
2: So here's the point of my call. You had a guy on there yesterday that was all concerned about the midterm, very conservative guy, but man, it's such a thin thread, what if this, what if that, The people in Texas that are conservatives, we don't get up and beat our chest and holler from the mountaintops like these crazy lefties do, We just do life, We work hard. We take care of our families. We worship at the church of our choice, And we just take care of life, And that's where the majority of the people is. And I think one of the things that really concerns me a lot is the voice, the megaphone of the far left, and just like the gentleman was just on with you just now, about social media. I get so sick of hearing that. We need to learn to have real conversations with one another, eyeball to eyeball, where we can actually communicate what's on our minds and what we're really feeling, right? And get off of the social media thing. I applaud you, Sean. You have got the gonads of steel, my friend, to stand up like you do to the left and make such consistently over and over and over.
1: Oh, they don't really like me that much, but I'm not looking to be liked by them. I prefer people like you in Texas like this show. We try to be different than all of them. We've been proven right way more than all of them. We take pride in our work, but we don't take ourselves too seriously. And I think I'm going to be more right than wrong when it comes to this being a very, very different midterm election cycle. I hope I'm right. I don't see six gender. I just don't see the people of Texas voting for this madness. I just don't. Listen, we're all into health, wellness, fitness, nutrition, longevity, all these things. But if you really start looking at your decisions, how many times are you guessing based on, oh, I just read that kale is good for you. I read that this vegetable is good for you. Oh, I want to eat, healthier this or that. I need this supplement. I need this vitamin. Okay, for a lot of us, we're guessing. Let's be truthful. Now, the beautiful part is our bodies are so, God knew what he was doing. 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
3: 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Southbound on Delcy Drive, still heavy 347 down to Petersburg Road. Getting an early jump on the weekend, which does look good as far as the weather goes. Now, Black Horse Pike eastbound, there's a down pole continuing to block two right lanes between Leipzig Avenue and Harding Highway. Otherwise, not too bad around the rest of our highways. Along the Atlantic City Expressway, we're nice and clear, free of delays both ways. Also looking problem-free along the parkway.
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2: All right, that's going to wrap things up for today. Hannity tonight, 9 Eastern on the Fox News Channel. Vivek Ramaswamy, Mark Wayne Mullen, DHS, Dave Asman, The Economy, Greg Jarrett, Lawfare, a corrupt, abusively biased legacy media mob, Joe Concha. Hannity tonight, 9 Eastern. News you'll never get from the legacy media mob. Fox News, see you tonight and back here tomorrow. Thank you for making this show possible. You know, from America's Revolutionary War to Israel's now fight for their very survival in 1948, Israel has faced from day one, one moment after another. Their courage has been tested. You know, in 1985, President Reagan delivered these remarks about America's commitment to stand with Israel. And here's what he said.
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8: The case for the deal. I'm Lisa Lucera, Fox News. Vice President Vance set to travel to Switzerland to sign off on the Memorandum of Understanding with Iran that aims to end the conflict and dismantle Iran's nuclear program.
9: A Memorandum of Understanding provides a pathway for Iran to see billions of dollars in unfrozen assets, sanctions relief, and even economic development.
10: But in order for that to happen, the Iranians have to perform. And if they don't

0: EHT Town Committee nominated Patrick Ireland on Wednesday to fill the vacant seat on the five-member governing body. Ireland replaces Will Pauls, who resigned in May because he was moving out of the township. In Cumberland County, the Lawrence Township School District paid more than $3 million to seven victims of former social studies teacher Derek Hildreth, who has been in prison since 2013 for abusing young boys at Myron L. Powell Elementary in Cedarville. Court records obtained by Transparency NJ show one payout was $1.25 million. Two more suits are pending. A sailboat capsized in Barnegat Bay Tuesday afternoon, sending two into the water near Cedar Run Dock Road close to 5 p.m. Stafford Township Police thanked local boater James Diamond Sprague for going out in the rough conditions and rescuing 78-year-old boat owner Mark Visor of Shipbottom and 73-year-old New York resident Michael Fields. And the Atlantic City casinos and their online partners made millionaires out of 16 people so far this year, with the latest out of Golden Nuggets Online Casino June 9th for just over a million. State gaming officials say jackpots year to date have totaled more than $225 million. And it was a close call for a mother and her son late Wednesday afternoon after they were rescued in Atlantic City from rough surf near Tropicana. It happened at 6:30 p.m. when lifeguards were off duty. In the WPG Talk Radio 95.5 Newsroom, I'm Jill Myra.
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0: 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I'm Chief Meteorologist Dan Zarrow. The big weather headline for tonight, humidity levels will be dropping. Drier air means comfortable weather is about to return starting tomorrow. Mostly cloudy skies and breezy tonight, low 68. We are looking at some showers tomorrow morning, then clearing to sunshine. Breezy, high of 81, and Saturday looks beautiful. Mostly sunny, breezy and dry. High temperature around 83, 84 for Father's Day Sunday. Get weather 24/7 wherever you are. 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
1: He's here. 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

America. 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Our number, 877-381-3811, 877-381-3811. Me oh my oh, pizza pie. Me oh my oh, pizza pie. You know what? Let's open the phones. 877-381-3811. I wasn't even going to do this. I've now spooked Mr. Producer and Mr. Call Screener. You know what's interesting, ladies and gentlemen, to me? You look at these NATO countries, and not one of them helped us in this war. Not one. You look what England, with its quisling leader, so-called leader, Starmer, has done to their military, has done to their country. He won't lift a finger to support us. You look at France, Macron, the president spent a lot of time with him. I'm not sure why, but he won't lift a finger to help us either. Troubling, isn't it? We're taking a third of our jets out of there, apparently. Then you look at this little country of Israel, 9.5 million people. The third largest air force in the world. Some of the best fighters in the world. Some of the best intelligence in the world. We didn't go to war with Iran on our own. The president decided to go to war. He wanted to take out those nukes correctly. Absolutely 100%. And we allied with Israel. The Saudis weren't involved. Qatar wasn't involved. Egypt wasn't involved. Turkey, a NATO country, they weren't involved. Who was involved? So together, the United States and Israel were a 1-2 punch, incredibly powerful. Within 24 hours, Khomeini was taken out. The top tier was taken out. That took a lot of intelligence, mostly the Mossad and human intelligence in Iran that had been working with Israel from day one. Our Air Force, our Navy, the munitions we have are second to none. And Israel is a mighty, mighty powerful force for a tiny country, for any country. Israel has a larger air force than France and a larger air force than England, for God's sakes, and a larger air force than Germany. And it's now selling advanced technology, military technology to Germany and India and Greece and other countries. It has improved our F-35. It improved our Bradley because of so many battles that they've had to fight.

So why would we pick a fight with Israel? What is going on? They out of control? Is the prime minister an issue? Well, they weren't out of control, and he wasn't an issue last June when they cleared the field for 12 days in Iran. And they weren't out of control, and the prime minister wasn't a problem when we decided to go to war on February 28th. As I recall, our great Secretary of War and our great head of the Joint Chiefs of Staff, Hegseth and Kane, they had daily press conferences talking about the great achievements of our military side by side. In fact, talking about like they've never done this before. We've never seen anything like this before. Now, 3 months later, Netanyahu is a crazy F. He can't be restrained. Because Hezbollah is firing missiles and flying drones into their country on a daily basis under what's called a ceasefire.

including Marines, over 200 Marines in a Marine barrack in Beirut. I believe J.D. Vance was a Marine, wasn't he, Mr. Producer? They blew up two of our embassies, killed over 100 of our personnel. Khobar Towers in Saudi Arabia, more military personnel slaughtered. That's just three instances. Hezbollah was never part of Lebanon. Hezbollah was sent into Lebanon by Iran in the late 70s during the revolution in the early 80s. They assassinated the president, the duly elected president of Lebanon. Lebanon really was a beautiful, beautiful country right there on the Mediterranean. People had to flee. It was a majority Christian country. Now it's about 35%, 40% Christian. They are abused. They are killed. They don't want Hezbollah there. The government's not strong enough to push them out because the government's been infiltrated by Hezbollah. The army's too weak. It can't outgun Hezbollah. And Hezbollah has remained as the most powerful military force that Iran has, given what Israel and the United States did to Iran. So Israel is left by itself to fight Iran's Hezbollah wing. The problem is, Iran won't make an agreement unless we agree and the Arab countries agree that Israel leaves Lebanon and stops firing in self-defense. Now we get some mealy-mouthed gibberish from our side, which says, yeah, you can do it, just don't do too much, don't do it on Fridays, you know, it's just absurd in the middle of a war. Israel's not the first one yet again to fire at Hezbollah. Hezbollah fires at Israel, but they want to preemptively do to Hezbollah what we and they did preemptively to Iran. They want to put an end to this. The Lebanese government, the president there, has made statement after statement saying Iran has no right to drag us into this agreement, that Iran has no say in our sovereign nation, and they want Hezbollah disarmed and removed. So who's going to disarm and remove Hezbollah? In the early 1980s, there was an agreement signed that Hezbollah would be disarmed and removed. They ripped it up in 2 years, and there they are, decades later. But we so desperately want a deal, and I understand it, but I'm focusing on one specific point. That the language and item number one basically says, actually says, that there will be a cessation of military operations and that war is permanently ended. Permanently ended, even before we have a final deal. And within that construct, we include Lebanon. Now, you know Iran's going to have Hezbollah, as it did during the ceasefire, as it did today, by the way, fire multiple missiles into Israel. And you know Israel's not going to put up with that for long. Israel is not England. Israel is not France. And so it will be Israel that is going to be blamed. That's the setup. If the deal, quote unquote, doesn't go through. Now, we know that. The enemy knows that. So what's going on here? Well, the enemy sees this, and you know what they see? Man, are those Americans desperate. So Hezbollah, you keep firing missiles in there. And if Israel responds, of course, we'll break down the whole thing. So the vice president made statements today, you can go online and catch it yourself, that I thought were way over the top. He's accusing cabinet members of attacking Donald Trump. We went back and looked. Others have gone back and looked. We can't find any such thing. I can't find it. If it's there, somebody will find it, but we can't find it. If you're going to say it as vice president, then you need to have the receipts. And if not, you need to apologize. And it's not the first place or the last place where he's done this. Then he says, you know, you get two-thirds of your arms from us. First of all, how does he...

0: where has that number off the top of his head? And so the alliance, in which Israel provides an enormous amount of intelligence, and they said today, hey, look, we have provided you with an extreme number of intelligence. We've saved a lot of American lives. We wanted to do that. And we have an expert, John Spencer, who's written at length, and I've posted it, how the Israelis take our equipment and improve it, because they're actually battle-hardened, and much of our stuff is not. They've improved the F-35. They've improved most of our land vehicles. They've improved other jets. They've improved our missiles. And they just give us the technology. They're at the cutting edge of lasers. They're giving us the technology. Much of the technology we're going to use for the Golden Globe, even though they don't get credit from the administration, is from Israel. And the Germans are buying that technology, as are other countries. Now, this isn't to brag about Israel, to pat them on the back. This is to say what was said about them and our relationship was very inappropriate. Moreover, what wasn't said also was that the vast majority of money that they've been getting of the $3.8 billion, think about that, $3.8 billion. Of the $3.8 billion never leaves our country. $3.3 billion of it stays right here and goes right into our industries, paying for American jobs and pensions and health care right here. It's just a budget change. That is, they move one number from the book to this book. I'm not denying it happens. I'm just explaining it's not, oh, here's $3.8 billion from the Treasury. Do whatever you want with it. That's not what it is. It's just very troubling to me that that's the way they're treated in a memorandum of understanding after they fought side by side with us. You don't treat an ally that way. Or you're not going to have a lot of allies. That's the problem with NATO. We have allies in name only, on paper only. And we may well need them again because Iran's not going away. $300 billion. I looked it over. I've heard how this was explained. But the way it's being explained isn't the way it's in the memorandum of understanding. The bottom line for you folks is this. They're going to get around $300 billion, could be more. Not directly from us. First, it'll be given to Muhammad, who will give it to Spencer. Spencer will give it to Nancy. Nancy will give it to Fred. And then Fred will give it to the Iranian regime. Okay, big deal. We're going to lift sanctions immediately. We have $24 billion of their money. They're going to get the $24 billion. The Straits of Hormuz was opened immediately, and it's reduced the price of gasoline, which is what we've wanted here. But it's not just that. There's only a 60-day period, 2 months, in which what happens? In which there's free, unadulterated passage. After that, the Iranians can charge, and hence the Iranians will manage it. That has never been accepted before. When they tried that under Reagan, he blew half their navy away in 24 or 48 hours. And it's a bad precedent because communist China has claimed the South China Sea as its. It's built all these phony islands. No, that's international navigable waters. The Straits of Hormuz, that's international navigable waters. But not after this. Not after this. Oh, and the nuclear part, and the enriched uranium part, is all the way down number 8 out of number 14. Number 8. And it doesn't say anything about how this will be handled. Nothing. Nothing definitive. But don't worry, Mark, it'll be 60 days worth. Well, don't give up leverage. Don't give up leverage before that issue, nuclear weapons and nuclear dust, that is, uranium, isn't resolved. It has to be resolved. Ballistic missiles aren't covered. Don't fund terror organizations. That's not covered. So I raise all these things because I want them to improve what's been done in the next 60 days in this deal that is inevitable. I'll be right back.
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2: Kelsey Drive still busy. 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Some volume remaining for southbound Delsey Drive, Washington Avenue to Petersburg Road. Some early shorebound traffic there. Eastbound on the Black Horse Pike, down pole still an issue blocking two right lanes between Leipzig Avenue and Harding Highway. Zurich Avenue Bridge in Galloway Township, that's closed because of structural issues till further notice. Looking good right now along the Atlantic City Expressway and on the Parkway as well. There's construction scheduled to continue for 14th Street in Hamilton to be closed between Blue Anchor Road and North 2nd Road, 7 a.m. to 3 p.m. tomorrow.
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8: I am ready to

So let me tell you what nobody else is going to tell you in this business, not one. I see the ambassador to the U.S. from Israel posted the following on Twitter. Yesterday, Hamas fired into Israel at 10:15, one IED. At 10:57, two explosive UAVs. At 12:35, nine rockets. At 12:37, two rockets. At 12:51, one ballistic missile. At 12:56, two rockets. At 13:04, six rockets. At 16:53, two rockets. At 17:31, three rockets. 17:36, one rocket. At 18:24, two rockets. At 18:39, five rockets. At 18:50, five rockets. At 18:54, two rockets. At 19:12, five rockets. At 19:21, four rockets. 19:37, three rockets. 19:46, six rockets. 12:56, six rockets. That's just yesterday. Doesn't sound like two drones in the middle of a desert to me. I'll be right back. For thousands of years, the great books of Western civilization have shaped the moral and political imagination of the West. And these works endured because they speak to permanent truths about human nature, virtue, courage, duty, faith, and self-government. 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The course includes lessons on Homer's Iliad and Odyssey, the epic stories of Achilles and Odysseus that helped shape Western civilization itself. And this summer, Hillsdale College is releasing a brand new course dedicated entirely to Homer's Odyssey. 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
1: An Atlantic County grand jury indicted an Atlantic City man yesterday for manslaughter in the April shooting death of 22-year-old Jaylu Marlene Pineda Lopez. Franklin Jr. Felipe de la Paz, 26, also from AC, was indicted as well for weapons possession. He was apprehended April 30th in Pleasantville. A Little Lake Harbor Township woman has been sentenced to more than 12 years in federal prison for distribution of meth in Ocean County. Prosecutors say 49-year-old Denise Manco sold more than 1,500 pills to an undercover officer. She has prior convictions, including a 2013 manslaughter case involving the death of her infant son. Atlantic City Council approved a $283.8 million budget that includes a 2% increase in the local property tax rate. That's a move city officials say was mandated by the state because AC receives transitional aid. The increase will add about $37 a year to the average property tax bill. Speaking of Atlantic City, the casinos and their online partners have made millionaires out of 16 people so far this year, with the latest out of Golden Nuggets Online Casino June 9th for just over a million. State gaming officials say jackpots year to date have totaled more than $225 million. In the WPG Talk Radio 95.5 Newsroom, I'm Jill Myra.

0: I'm Lauren Simonetti, and this is the Fox Business Report.
1: The major averages ending higher for the day in the shortened trading week, with tech stocks leading the charge. U.S.-Iran deal optimism helped calm markets. Markets are closed on Friday for the Juneteenth holiday. Falling oil prices are easing inflation fears, with West Texas Intermediate crude settling at over $76 a barrel. And the national average price for a gallon of regular gasoline has dropped below $4, according to AAA. Soaring chip stocks driving the Nasdaq's rally. Shares of Intel surged over 10%. After President Trump said that Apple agreed to work with the chipmaker to design and build chips in the U.S. The Magnificent Seven big cap tech stocks were higher across the board, led by NVIDIA and Amazon. The Dow up 72 points, the Nasdaq higher by 496, S&P 500 up 80. That's your Fox Business Report. I'm Hillary Barsky, invested in you.
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0: 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I'm Chief Meteorologist Dan Zarrow. The big weather headline for tonight, humidity levels will be dropping. Drier air means comfortable weather is about to return starting tomorrow. Mostly cloudy skies and breezy tonight, low 68. We are looking at some showers tomorrow morning, then clearing to sunshine. Breezy, high of 81, and Saturday looks beautiful. Mostly sunny, breezy and dry. High temperature around 83, 84 for Father's Day Sunday. Get weather 24/7 wherever you are. 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

0: 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According to a securities filing on Thursday, Cursor will now become a wholly owned subsidiary of SpaceX upon closing the deal in the third quarter of 2026. The AI coding startup will help Elon Musk's XAI catch up with the competition. 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

$1 in stock. According to a securities filing on Thursday, Cursor will now become a wholly owned subsidiary of SpaceX upon closing the deal in the third quarter of 2026. 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
3: Google is removing the Telegram app from its Play Store in India after government restrictions were imposed. Matt Mattinson explains.
4: The move from the government was an effort to curb alleged examination-related fraud, misinformation, and cheating networks operating on the platform. The app can no longer be downloaded in India, but users who already have the app can still use it. It's unclear how this will impact updates to the Telegram app across the broader Google Play Store.
3: Meta is rolling out new artificial intelligence features aimed at changing how users search for information on Facebook and Instagram. The company says the updates are part of a broader effort to integrate AI into everyday experiences across its platforms. And more concerns are being raised over Anthropic's security risks as the company attempts to ease Trump administration worries. U.S. Commerce Secretary Howard Lutnick has ordered the San Francisco AI company to halt global access to its newest AI models, Fable 5 and Mythos 5. Lutnick cited a serious foreign military risk as his reason. Tech Report, I'm Mark Mayfield.

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0: local boater, James Diamond Sprague, for going into the rough conditions and rescuing 78-year-old boat owner Mark Weiser from Ship Bottom and 73-year-old New York resident Michael Fields. And there is a new member now of EHT Town Committee. They nominated Patrick Ireland to fill the vacant seat of Will Pauls, who resigned in May because he is moving out of the township. Press of Atlantic City reports Ireland, 38 years old, was a five-year member of the Township Board of Ed prior to joining the committee. 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
2: And here's Heather with the weather.
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0: They disrespect their audience. They play their audience. They try and fearmonger their audience. I just lay it out, folks. It's that simple. I treat you the way I wanted to be treated when I used to listen to talk radio as a young guy. And I was attracted to smart hosts, to interesting hosts, and to hosts that told us, you know, what they really thought, the truth. They weren't just doing a party line. I can tell you right now, if you listen to other shows that are playing right now, they're doing the party line. If the party line is right, I'll do the party line, but not because it's the party line. I had one guy post on the internet today, really a sick little guy with very few followers. Have I ever criticized Israel? Now, you've listened to me. I have strongly criticized their judicial system. I even wrote about it. I have strongly criticized their left-wing media. I have strongly criticized some of their political parties, and I've criticized their electoral process. I've done all those things. Why does that now make me okay? I call them as I see them. But I also know the difference between good and evil. I know the difference between democracy and terrorism. I know the difference between a nation that will fight to the last man and woman to save their people and a government that will slaughter their people, 50,000 in a weekend. I know the difference. Let's go to Luke. Troy, Montana, Sirius XM Satellite. Luke, how are you, sir?
1: Hey, I'm doing good, Mark Levin. I wanted to apologize to you for that disgusting comment that guy made. That's totally not right.
0: Well, first of all, let me say thank you. And you don't have to apologize for anything. And the prior caller, too. I love you guys. You're great. Look, there's one in every crowd. So there you go.
1: I love you too, Mark. I'm a big fan of yours. I'm a big fan of Netanyahu, Israel. I support Israel. I support Trump. I'm a big fan of all that stuff.
0: You must be a neocon warmonger.
1: Right?
0: Right in the middle of Montana. Go ahead. I'm listening.
1: What? Yes. No, I wanted to let you know that I don't feel right about the Iranian deal. I think it's a sham. I think Trump and Netanyahu should go in, bomb the hell out of that place, turn around and head home, and turn that place into a stone age and be done with it. Because, like you said, they're just going to turn around and we're going to go back to square number one and we're going to redo this all over again.
0: It's a matter of time, and our kids are going to have to do it if we don't resolve this. I'm being quite honest, and I'm very worried about it. We have four kids. We have two grandkids. I'm very, very worried about it.
1: Yes. Well, anyways, Mark, take care. God bless you. You stay strong, my brother. I love Israel Trump, and I'm a huge supporter of you.
0: Thank you, Luke. Thank you. That's Montana, folks. Appreciate it. Let's go to Dave. I'm going right down the line. Newark, New Jersey, the great WABC. Dave, how are you, sir?
2: I'm fine, Mark, and it's such a pleasure speaking to you. You are the man.
0: Oh, thank you.
2: Mark, I listen to you all the time, and I know you're not happy with what President Trump, the deal he's made. But what I don't hear anywhere is anyone criticizing the Democrat Party for not supporting
0: him. Oh, man, I don't know.
2: Almost
0: seriously, I'm not trying to criticize. Do you listen every day or no?
2: Mm-hmm. Yes, sir, I do.
0: I've been trashing the hell out of the Democrats here and on Fox, I think. Don't you, Mr. Producer? Tell me the truth. You think so? I think so. But anyway, go right ahead.
2: If I missed it, but I do listen every day. I mean, I heard the Democrat Party say they were going to charge President Trump with war crimes.
0: Okay, I've said that they're aiding and abetting the enemy. I said that their broadcasts and their comments are being used by the enemy on Iranian TV. I attacked their efforts at the War Powers Act to try and obstruct the president with an unconstitutional act, and they didn't have the votes, so it was performative and it was problematic. I said if the Democrats were in power, the enemy would already have a nuclear weapon. And I said other things, too. What do you want me to say?
2: My bad. No, I really listen. Maybe I missed those things.
0: It's okay.
2: I didn't hear any of it today.
0: That's true. I didn't. I was doing other things. That's okay.
2: No. You can't do it every day. But this poor guy, I mean, he's trying to fight these evil mullahs, and they know what the Democrats are saying, and they know that the...
0: Look, the president has, just so you know, I know enough that he has a very good perspective, and he has actually read a lot.

0: about other presidents, including McKinley and Roosevelt, Reagan, Lincoln, Washington. He's very familiar with all of them. And let me just tell you this. Nobody had a tougher time than Abraham Lincoln. Nobody. Where the country was falling apart, where the casualties were massive every single battle, where he had copperheads in the North that were basically promoting the Confederate position and demanding that he find an off-ramp, demanding, let the country break apart, let slavery exist in the South. When he was going into re-election, the second election, he was way behind. He pulled his generals together, U.S. Grant, Sherman. He said, we need some victories here. We need some victories here. We're going to lose this whole thing. Then you had the Battle of Atlanta and the Battle of Georgia generally. Sherman basically saved the presidency. It's a man who lost family members during the war. It's a man who had a very depressed wife during the war. He was very depressed and upset. So I'm just pointing out to you, you're right. Every president has massive challenges. This one has more than most. But we can look at history for some solace and to see that turned out the right way. And we have an obligation as citizens. This is about us. This is our country. We elect a president, but in the end, it's we the people, we the sovereign. And we need to let everybody know where we stand, what we think, and hope that our comments aren't used as sabotage, because mine certainly aren't. The president knows that. He texted me twice last night. He texted me twice the day before. We go back and forth. And it's intended to be helpful. That doesn't mean he'll agree with me or that I'll agree with him. I do agree with him 95% of the time. But that's the way it goes. All right, my friend, great call. We've had a lot of great calls, as a matter of fact. We'll keep it up. We'll be right back.
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Google is releasing the final version of the Android 17 operating system. This week's announcement also includes AI upgrades for Pixel. It comes as Apple scrambles to roll out more AI upgrades by September. Threads is adding more personalization as it passes 500 million monthly users. The Meta-owned social media company will now let users control more of what they see in their feed. The so-called Your Algo feature is available in the US, the UK, New Zealand, Australia, and Canada. SpaceX is buying an AI coding company for $60 billion in stock. According to a securities filing on Thursday, Cursor will now become a wholly owned subsidiary of SpaceX upon closing the deal in the third quarter of 2026. The AI coding startup will help Elon Musk's XAI catch up with the competition. And American consumers do not have a good impression of AI products. That's according to a new survey by WordPress parent company Automattic. It finds that 60% of Americans say AI brands are a turnoff, and 86% don't fully yet trust AI. Tech Report, I'm Mark Mayfield.

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4: I'm Tom Rigotti. Vice President J.D. Vance is defending the agreement to end the war with Iran. Fox's Lucas Tomlinson is at the White House.
5: This memorandum of understanding that kickstarts, resets the clock on a new 60-day window to discuss Iran's nuclear program and also make sure that they never get a nuclear weapon.
4: Critics say the administration made too many concessions to Iran. The White House Fraud Task Force has arrested 15 people for defrauding food stamps out of $1 million. Fox's Connor Hanson reports.
6: 11 of them were illegal immigrants stealing the identities of U.S. citizens, blocking them out of some crucial programs. The task force says some of these cases were uncovered after Americans went to apply for benefits and were denied.
4: Secretary of Agriculture Brooke Rollins says 700,000 people were removed from the program due to fraud. 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
7: An Atlantic City police sergeant critically wounded in a June 2nd shooting was released from the hospital today. Sergeant Christian Ivanov honored with a law enforcement escort and clap out ceremony at Atlantic Care Regional Medical Center. A 40-year-old woman facing charges for allegedly striking and biting a violent police officer who was responding to a house party last weekend that drew hundreds of people. Amy Smith from Phillipsburg was taken into the county jail pending a hearing. Police say the owner of the home on Oak Road also received a number of summons. A Little Egg Harbor Township woman sentenced to more than 12 years in federal prison for distributing meth in Ocean County. Prosecutors say 49-year-old Denise Manco sold more than 1,500 pills to an undercover officer. She has prior convictions, including a 2013 manslaughter case involving the death of her infant son. EHT Town Committee nominated Patrick Ireland to fill the vacant seat of Will Pauls, who resigned in May because he is moving out of the township. Ireland, 38, was a 5-year member of the Township Board of Ed prior to joining the committee. It was a close call for a mother and son late Wednesday afternoon after they were rescued in Atlantic City from rough surf near Tropicana Resort and Casino. Authorities say they were swept past the breakers with no lifeguards on duty just before 6:30 p.m. First responders battled dangerous waves to bring them back to shore. In the WPG Talk Radio 95.5 newsroom, I'm Jill Myra.
8: Hey, John. What?

0: Securing America.
1: A recent Senate Armed Services Subcommittee hearing examined the Army's modernization efforts. Republican Senator Kevin Cramer of North Dakota framed the challenge this way.
2: The battlefield is evolving in days or months rather than decades.
1: Jesse Tolleson is the Assistant Secretary of the Army for Acquisition, Logistics, and Policy. He explained further why speed matters.
3: Recent conflicts have reinforced that technology cycles are accelerating, production capacity matters, and the Army must be able to integrate new capabilities faster than our adversaries.
1: Lieutenant General Edmund Brown, the commander of Army Transformation, agreed.
4: Our number one deliverable is to get better equipment to soldiers and combat formations faster.
1: Arizona Democratic Senator Mark Kelly said the entire process has to keep up with
5: the threats that we face.
1: Kim Uretsky, Fox News.
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0: 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Doesn't cost anything. Check it out. I encourage you to do so. A lot of people have gotten it, and they've really appreciated it, and I want you to get it, too. All right, let's take some more calls here while we're at it. Let's go to Jerry, El Paso, Texas, one of my original affiliates, or one of my early affiliates, the great KTSM. Jerry, how are you?
1: Well, sir. Thank
0: you. Now, you're in El Paso, Texas. Now, imagine if terrorists were firing missiles at El Paso, Texas from Mexico. What would you do? Stand down?
1: I would gather all my guns, and me and my son will go down there and take them SOBs out.
0: Yeah, you're not going to sit still.
1: No.
0: All right. What did you call about? I'm sorry.
1: I have a legal question for you.
0: Yeah.
1: Since Tehran is going to pass this money on to Hezbollah, under Title 18 U.S. Code, Chapter 113B, Terrorism, Subchapter 233B9B, providing material support or resources to designated foreign terrorist organizations. And also...
0: Hold on now. The problem is it's not our money, that $300 billion. That's okay. Not our money. This is how they get around it. And the $24 billion, the president said, is actually their money. We've just been holding it back. And he said, we can't hold it forever. Well, of course we can. We're not required to give money back to a terrorist regime to use against us. But that said, the $300 billion we're going to help them raise or coordinate it or facilitate it. And I'm sure a lot of these Arab countries are going to give it to them and so forth and so on. So those are not actually our funds. But who cares? Why should they get anything? I thought we won and they lost.
1: It's still providing some material support to the enemy.
0: You know, I'm going to have to look at that. What'd you say, 1113?
1: Yeah, it's 1113 Bravo.
0: Okay.
1: Subchapters, two of them.
0: Yeah.
1: Two of them, subchapters 2339 Bravo and 2339 Charlie. The second one is prohibitions against the financing of terrorism. And that one says knowing or unknowing, willing or unwilling.
0: And what section is that?
1: Title 18 U.S. Code.
0: Yeah. Yeah, but any particular section?
1: Well, it says here chapter 113B.
0: Oh, okay, it's in that section. Okay, no, you made my job easy. We're going to take a look at that, you know, overnight. That was a great call there, brother. Great call from Jerry. All your calls have been great. We'll be right back.
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10: A warning to Israel. I'm Lisa Lacerra, Fox News. The Trump administration telling Israeli officials to not interfere with the Iran nuclear deal.
11: Vice President J.D. Vance delivered a sharp rebuke to Israeli government officials who are criticizing the memorandum of understanding with Iran.
12: Anybody in Israel who thinks their biggest problem is the president of the United States needs to wake up and smell the reality of the situation.
11: Vance says the U.S. is the only powerful ally Israel has right now.
12: Donald J. Trump is the only head of state in the entire world who is sympathetic to the nation of Israel at this moment in time.
11: President Trump has criticized Israeli operations in Lebanon targeting Hezbollah militants. The MOU with Iran does include a ceasefire in Lebanon.
10: Fox's Jared Halpern at the White House. Israeli Prime Minister Benjamin Netanyahu says Israel's military will stay in a security zone of southern Lebanon as long as Israel's security needs require it. War Secretary Pete Hegseth in Brussels meeting with NATO leaders, announcing a six-month review of U.S. forces in Europe. The Department of Homeland Security says the White House UFC terror plot ringleader is an illegal migrant from Mexico.
13: Abraham Alvarez was identified in federal documents as the alleged ringleader of a plot to carry out a mass casualty event at the UFC White House event on June 14th. DHS says he's an illegal immigrant from Mexico who overstayed his visa. Alvarez, who came to the United States as a child, was granted deportation relief by the Obama administration in 2014 through the DACA program.
10: Fox's Gianna Gelosi. Stand-up comic Carlos Mencia facing 12 felony charges for failing to report or pay taxes on more than $8 million in earnings. L.A. County Attorney Nathan Hochman says Mencia owes more than $300,000 in state taxes. 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